0: Is at $13, the three woolen at $16, seven grey belief at $16. Of the rest, number two finance work is $26, and number 10 ridgeback at $41. Big fields today at Dubbo with Cup Day, and it's an open race. The third, $4 equal favourites, 8 and 12 for the next. Betbush runner is the four, Dasakura with Bet365. 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Now they're through with Launceston. Number one, Razzmatazz, 241.10. Five, Bella's Angel, 260. Number two, Farrah's Legacy, no third. And fourth, four, Chasing the Ace. The Cornella, 7.20. Exacta, 17.20. Trifecta, 79.60. And the first four pays 309, 152 and four. Correct weights there at Caulfield on the first, 8, 11, 9 and 10. Correct weight, Caulfield. After Dubbo, off to Hillsville for race number six, the second of the grade five heats there today. Late scratching in this upcoming event is number six, Otani Force. Selections from Paul, 1873. His plays in the next. Not Perfect is the Bet365 favourite at $1.95. One, Ascend Igloo, 340. Three Agent, 21 at 380. And then you're out to the double figures for the other three in the race. Two, Angry Murray Cod at $15. Four, Max Pearl at 13. And the eight, Crackerjack Kev. Has had some support, the Ruffy, $31 into 23. Paul's with the second favourite, Ascend Igloo, 1873 in race six at Hillsville. But first, it's the third at Dubbo in two.
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2: 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What are you really gambling with?
0: Now, they're about to load a Dubbo for race number three. If you're just joining us, welcome to race day this afternoon. On a Group 1 Sunday, we're up and running at Dubbo and Caulfield. The first at Port Macquarie on Cup Prelude Day is only 11 minutes away. Eight races there on a soft five. Strathalbyn get underway in an hour from now at 2 o'clock. Seven races, soft five at Strath. The 2J meeting has been abandoned in WA. It was Cup Day there this afternoon, but they have been called off this morning. And we're up and running at the trots at Launceston. The Mildura trots for HRV get underway mid-afternoon to late afternoon start, I should say, at 16 past five with Rob Orber. And Catherine, it's Meriden Cup Day there. Six races, the first at 2:07 Western time, 7 past 2. And Hillsville, we're about to go back to Paul for race number six of the Greyhounds there. And we've got Sale coming up tonight with Kyle Galley. So if you're just joining us, welcome to race day. That's how it looks this afternoon, all thanks to Bet365. It's a busy Sunday afternoon and some great racing coming your way, headlined at Caulfield with the Manukato Stakes as they load at Dubbo. Last look at the market with Bet365. The best back late has been number 12, What a Gent. It's now 350. Miss Maverick has firmed as well. It's 360. Number 4, Dasakura. It's on the drift, 420 to 440 now. 5. And of the others at the double figures, a little go for Fording here late. Number 6, 23 into 15. It's now $13 in the last couple of minutes. At Dubbo, it's race 3.
4: Here's to move forward. And Miss Maverick's the other one of Connie Gregg, so she's got grey belief in Miss Maverick. Ridgeback's on the inside. Villa's set has the club colours and mauve and pale blue colours. That's Villa's set. They move in well here. Kara's Book Queen, I think she's in. Here comes Dasakura up in the line, waiting on finance work and grey belief. Race 3 on the card. This is over 1,400 metres. Last one's about to come in.

0: up comes finance work, and Gray, believe I just sprinted up the stairs here. Had to go to a presentation downstairs, and anyway, I've sorted them out, I think. So Gray, believe comes up, and the red light's on. Stand by. Red light's on. Racing now, Nortoka. Began all right, but Ridgeback just leading narrowly. Villas set settled beside them. What a gent's going around them deep. Just up in front of it was Carisbrook Kring. Miss Magarik is parceled away on the fence. And going forward, there was Duskar about centre field. Kojak was next, followed then by Woolen. Grey Belief's getting a fair way back, followed then by Fording. And Finance Work was now last of all. So they're about to leave the back now, and Nortoka moved up and put the pressure on Ridgeback as they pass the 800. And third place there was Carisbrook Kring, followed then by Villaset. The next one was What a Gent, Miss Maverick. Kojak was over on the rails a fair way back then as they raced towards the home turn. Would have been Duskora, who's pretty deep on the track. And in behind them came Fording as they race up around the home turn now. And moving up on the outside, Carisbrook Queen is joining Nortoka. Ridgeback's on the fence. Miss Maverick looking for a run. Villa set about two off the fence, jockeying the club colours, had meanwhile gone to the lead. Out wide, stone to run home fairly well was Fording, but it's Villa set in front, coming home all right now with What a Gent, and Fording's also running home well, but it's Villa set has got a nice break here, and Villa set goes home to win. Seconds close between Duskora, Finance Work out wide there would have been Fording. Nortoka was also close up, and in behind them came Miss Maverick. Carisbrook Queen faded out of it in the run home. In behind them was Ridgeback. Kojak pulls up there, and one of the last ones in will be Grey Belief. Anyway, we stand by for the placing to come through here, but Villa set on the club colours, trained by Alan Keogh and ridden by Shannon Llewellyn. At $11.40, number 11, Villa set. Shannon Llewellyn, the rider, $11.40 and $2.60 a place. New South Wales tab, or on the tab, it's a national tab now. Now number 11, Villa set, 11.40 and 2.60. Anyway, we stand by for the official placings to come throughout the running of race three.
1: Okay, Dubbo, race three, it's 11 and a camera. Valachet, the winner. You're going to get 12.90 and 3.10 here, Shannon Llewellyn. 11 and a busy photo for the miners between the four and the six out wide. And close up is the two, but we'll get those confirmed in just a moment. On the back of Hillsville Race 6, we'll have a look at a market for the second at Caulfield and get you the best of the yard from Ben Ascari and Amy Yagi. And we'll also tackle the market for the first at Port Macquarie. Still nothing official out of Dubbo, 11 and a photo. Here's Paul Hammond at Hillsville for Race 6.
2: Two for the Grade 5 series. No real short one here, although it's short enough at 2.30, not perfect. 360 age and 21, and a similar quote for Cindy Glue off the inside alley. This is race six at the halfway point for the fixture here today.
1: Dubbo numbers 11, 4, 2, and 6.
2: Quaddy. So we're just about set. Race number six. Green light is on. They're ready. Racing, Ascendi Glue, the inside, got out pretty well. Max Pearl in the centre shows terrific pace and going up toward the lead, Angry Mary Cod. Then out wide on the track was Crackerjack Kev. Wider there was Not Perfect, joining him with a timely run. Max Pearl just in front. Getting up on the inside was Ascendi Glue. Ascendi Glue's hit the front. Ascendi Glue beats Max Pearl. Third placing Agent 21, then Angry Mary Cod. Then for the back was Not Perfect and Crackerjack Kev. And the time is around 19.71. Number one, Ascend Igloo, has got up on the rails late. 19.71 is the gallop here. Number one is the winner for Jordan Formosa by Pat C. Sabbath from DAFS Ascend. For the Scott Fortitude Syndicate, Jordan Formosa, the trainer. Number four, Max Pearl, second. Showed terrific pace. Three, Agent 21, was always on speed. Has run third and Not Perfect, the favourite, has run fourth. 1.437, 19.70 the time here on the sixth race, second leg of the quaddy.
1: Thank you, Paul. I'll come back for those totes in just a moment. At Port Macquarie this afternoon, the first is due in 4 minutes over the 1,000 metres. 11 Cosmic Jinx is the favourite at 2.60. 3 Markwell Topsword, 3.10. Number 2, Fratiano, 3.80. 12 Debriefing on Debut, $11. And the 6 Sleuth, best of the rest at 12. At Dubbo on the third, 11, 4,

0: 2 and 6, number 11, Velocette, Shannon Llewellyn, 1290 and 310. Beats number 4, Dasakura, 240, 2 Finance Works, 720 the place. 6 Forwarding runs 4th, 11426. Quinella, 33, Exactipate, 79, the trifecta, 1284. Furs 4, 13707, and the running double 8 and 11850. At Healesville, 1437, back to Paul to tidy up race 6.
1: Yeah, good display by Cindy Glue. Kicked hard on the fence late to score. For Jordan Formosa, 6.20 and 2.20. 4 Max Pearl, 3.30. 3 Agent 21, no third. Fourth was 7. 17.40 Quinella. $20.80 for the exacta. Trifecta, $85.20. First 4, 155 and 90 cents. And the double 8 and 1 paid $5.30. 1.437 are the numbers there. So the quaddy so far, you need the numbers of, not one and one, you need 8, Kiwi George, and 1 Ascend Igloo. So it's fairly popular, the quaddy, the third leg at 19 past 1.
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0: Runners are in the yard for race 2 this afternoon at Caulfield. The listed Jim Maloney Stakes, and with Bet365, number 4 Pretty Baby is the 2.10 favourite, Jamie Mellum. 10 Regal Ambition, $5. Number 1 Cherry Bombshell at 8. The 3 Ruby's Choice at 10. Platinum Pearl is trimmed up, $13 into 9. J-Mac rides for Kieran Maher. 6 By Choice at $10. Number 8 Katoto at 21. 5 Voichinese at $41. And the roughie is number 2 Grinzinger Heart at 80 to 1. Matt Hill's numbers in the second this afternoon at Caulfield, the Jim Maloney. 10 to beat 4, 1 and 12. Matt's with 10 Regal Ambition, the second favourite with Bet365. It's $5. Pretty Baby, 2.10 at the moment, but with a boost, you can get 2.25. And I'll bring you Ben Ascari and Amy Yagi's selections from the mounting yard ahead of Caulfield Race 2 in just a moment. The first at Port Macquarie is coming up in 2 minutes.
3: A crash in Cranbourne. Sladen Street is closed westbound for a stretch between High Street and Cranbourne Frankston Road. Use Thompson's Road instead. A building fire has Johnston Street closed in both directions at Collingwood between Hoddle Street and Gold Street, with Victoria Street your best detour. Moreland Road, Brunswick is closed between Cameron Street and Sydney Road for tramworks until Thursday 1 October. Businesses remain open. Expect delays. Visit the Transport Victoria website. And that's the latest RSN Racing and Sport traffic.
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0: Yeah, there's a few driver changes coming through for Launceston this afternoon. I'll get those to you in a moment. So those changes at Lonnie in just a moment. There's a few drivers that have been replaced. They're loading at Port Macquarie. The team tracks on at Caulfield. Amy and Ben are about to wrap up the yard ahead of the Jim Maloney.
1: It's the Jim Maloney Stakes.
2: Well, I'm hoping it could be regal ambition here. I've got quite an opinion of this filly. She showed a lot of talent on debut, and the market was really keen to back her on debut. Last prep, bumped into Tolaga Bay. It was a bit unlucky not to win. They put her away. She resumed at Sandown, got a long way back off a slow speed and showed a huge finish. To beat a subsequent winner in stipulation, and a filly herself that might be pretty smart with a gap back to third, only going to come on for that run, and I'm hoping she can settle a bit closer today, and then that might help her in making a big rise in grade today. And look, the benchmark filly here in Victoria at the moment is a South Australian Pretty Baby who was dominant winning the Atlantic Jewel last time out. That worked out beautifully. It was soft ground. Now she's got to do it on top of the ground. And maybe a trickier day to make ground today at Caulfield. If you want one at a price, I think By Choice is a big price. She might lead here and give you a big side after a forgivable run first up when she was caught really wide throughout. Similar form lines are Cherry Bombshell. So I think they're the four main chances. On with Regal Ambition, and perhaps the value with this southerly up could be By Choice.
3: Pretty Baby for me on top from the yard. I think she presents better today than when I saw her at Sandown recently. Her coat's started to come through really nicely. It's brightened up a little bit. To my eye, she looks like a filly that's really thriving with her workload and enjoying coming over here. So happy to go with her on top. Of the rest, I did think that Regal Ambition presented really quite nicely, similar to the favourite in the fact that I think that she's probably improved with the run recently. And I thought Ruby's Choice was a horse that looked awesome in the yard that's probably paying just a little bit more.
0: There's the best of the yard at Caulfield.

0: Field. Amy was with Four Pretty Baby, and Matt and Ben singing from the same hymn book. They're both with the 10 Regal Ambition. Matt's numbers 10, 4, 1 and 12. Running a little bit late at Port Macquarie, the driver changes at Launceston. Go to race 3. Race 3, number 5 is now Tiana Ford. And in that third event, number 6 is Dylan Ford. Race 5, number 1 is Ben Parker. Race 6, number 10, Adrian Collins. Race 7, number 11, Ryan Backhouse. And race 8, number 8, is Dylan Ford. So just double check those. There's a few driver changes this afternoon at Launceston. Pretty close to Port Macquarie. Here's Rod Fuller for the first, the second at Caulfield on the other side.
1: Northeast on Saturday afternoon. So Star of Vega, Jeff Penzer out of the saddle. Jeff's been a wonderful jockey over a long, long period of time. And he has a good relationship, particularly with Neil Godbold in this neck of the woods. So Cosmic Jinx comes forward. We await now for the riderless Star of Vega. So Sleuth to move in, and also Markwell Topsword. Star of Vega minus the rider. So we've got 4 or 5 out of line for the first event before a good crowd. Interesting to see how this track plays. It's a soft 5, and with the rail out, normally it tends to favour horses running on, but early pattern could well be horses on the speed. So we'll see how it pans. So Sleuth is the next one to move up. Jenny Duggan for Peter Cheers. And Star of Vega with Markwell Topsort. Markwell Topsort. Freshened up after a third at Port Macquarie back in June. Did go around in a trial at Scone recently. So we still await Markwell Topsort to go in. And Star of Vega, we're waiting for it to be positioned. All the others go in. Markwell Topsort moves up. So Markwell Topsort goes in. And last of the runners being called up. So the first event of the afternoon.
0: At the gates, Caulfield.
1: Melinda Turner, and we welcome back Priscilla Looker too. So the last of the runners moving up is Star of Vega. Doesn't have want to have much to do with the start. All the others stand in patiently, although a couple of these horses did give grief going in. But attendance lock hands behind Star of Vega. For the Traitors, Country Boosted Maiden Plate over the 1,004. Race is named in honour of the Wind TV network, some of their channels and some of their great shows, including one of my favourites, My Favourite Martian. Line set. Shane Turlow, starter for the first event, Prelude Day here at Port, is about to commence. They stand well. Musumichi Toei. Others stand impatiently. Racing in the opener. And Whoopie Doo was first to break the line, but joined and headed by Warrawee and also Debriefing. Debriefing takes it up. Warrawee second. Star of Vega third. Followed by Cosmic Jinx, who's fourth. Markwell Topsort trapped out 3 deep. On the outside of runners was Sleuth working around them. Followed by Glowing Mist and a further half length to Fratiano. They're clear. Over Bob and back. A length and a half to Whoopie Doo. They're 5 in front of Foxy Prague. And last of all was Musumichi. Up towards the home turn four. 25 to go. Debriefing just in front. Issuing the challenge is the popular elect. Cosmic Jinx on the outside and Star of Vega works around them 3 deep. About 2 further back, Warrawee followed by Markwell Topsort. Into the straight, Cosmic Jinx strikes the front only just. Debriefing second, followed by Markwell Topsort. Fratiano behind those Star of Vega. It's Cosmic Jinx in front. Markwell Topsort, Fratiano. Markwell Topsort puts the neck in front. Markwell Topsort lands the prize in the first. Markwell Topsort sort of half lane. Cosmic.
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2: Caulfield. Ready and away they go. Pretty Baby midfield away. Regal Ambition out towards the end. Cherry Bombshell out fast with Platinum Pearl. Now Grinzing a Heart out deeper is pushing up, and also By Choice wants a piece of the action. By Choice is going to zoom to the front from Grinzing a Heart, Platinum Pearl. Then came Cherry Bombshell. About 3 lengths, Pretty Baby, Ruby's Choice, 2 lengths, Katoto. Second last in the race, the outside is Voyna Cheese, and at the tail, Regal Ambition. To the railway side, 900 to go. By Choice in front look to slacken from Grinzing a Heart, 2 lengths Platinum Pearl, and they will follow the outside, getting a really good run here, Cherry Bombshell, as they reach the 800 marker. Ruby's Choice is next on the fence, and then came Pretty Baby, who is 3 pairs back, 1 off the fence, and they're 2

0: Feelings, Voina, Cheese, Katoto, Regal Ambition. By choice of the 600 metres, really slowed it off from Grinzinger Heart, the outside as they come to the turn. Platinum Pearl is next, the inside, then Cherry Bombshell. Pretty Baby has it back to follow in the red jackets. Four off the lead and getting going from Regal Ambition, Ruby's Choice, Katoto, Voina, Cheese. By choice, Grinzinger Heart around the corner at the 300 metres. Pretty Baby hoiked to the outside with also Regal Ambition, and they're making their runs together. Regal Ambition and Pretty Baby go to the front. Halfway up the straight, Regal Ambition drew a neck in front of Pretty Baby, who's not done with. Regal Ambition from Pretty Baby. Regal Ambition draws on and won it by a length, Pretty Baby. Platinum Pearl was third from Ruby's Choice, Katoto, Cherry Bombshell. Then Voina Cheese, next to finish Grinzinger Heart. And after leading, dropping out was By Choice. The Vic Hustlers, they salute for Team Hayes here. Plenty of cheers downstairs. The owners are going ballistic. Regal Ambition winning with Mickey D aboard for Team Hayes. The Vic Hustlers colours salute and scores by about a length on the line. This filly at start number three has taken the Jim Maloney. Pretty Baby second, number four, Jamie Mellum for Gordon Richards and Damien Moyle, and Platinum Pearl third, number 12, James McDonald for Kieran Maher. Regal Ambition, who got back in the field, that's been a good sustained performance by this filly. She's made a statement, 10, 4, 12 and 3. They've clocked 125.61, 125.61, completed placings Caulfield with more to follow, 10, 4, 12 and 3.
1: Number 10, Regal Ambition on top for Matt, $5.40 and $1.80. Number 4, Pretty Baby, $1.30. 12, Platinum Pearl, $2. And 3, Ruby's Choice runs 4th. That's a trifecta to Matty in the Jim Maloney Stakes. We'll hear from Michael D in a moment. At Port Macquarie, $3.11.27 on the first. Number 3, Michael Topsort, $5.50 and $1.80. Beats 11, Cosmic Jinx, $1.10. Number 2, Fratiano, $1.30. 7 Star of Vega is 4th. The Quinella, $5.20. Exacta paid $11.20. Trifecta, $27. The first four, Port Macquarie, $482, 3.11, 2 and 7. Heading to the boxes at Healesville for race 7. Favourite is the two, Sin City Knights at $1.90, and Paul has it on top, 2.471. First, though, here's Mickey D with Gabby.
2: Chill pill here, Amy. 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
1: Okay, that was about to happen, the interview with Regal Ambition, but Regal Ambition has other plans. 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
6: They're just about ready now with Sin City Knights, the odds-on favourite from box two, all secured away, and there is the green light set. And away they go. Sin City Lights began only fairly. It's trying to muster pace in between them. Going away swiftly, Cheeky Meeky. Going up there was Santana Boy. In the centre was Rolling Express. Wide on the track was Drax Bale. And very deep, Mighty Makoto getting through Santana Boy. Santana Boy races away. Beats Sin City Knights. Third goes Drax Bale. Then for the back was Cheeky Meeky with Zipping Poprin. All back Destini Kadali with Mighty Makoto. And the time is around 19.29. 19.29 here on the seventh race, number six, Santana Boy brings up a double for Don Rhodes to the favourite second, Sin City Knights. 19.28 is a good gallop. Eight, Drax Bale's got third. 6.28 and five is fourth. So well done to Don with a double, 6-2-8-5. The interim's here, and the winning margin is 2¾ lengths on race number 7.

0: Thank you, Paul. I'll get those out. 6, 2, 8, and 5. Here's co-trainer Ben Hayes speaking with Michael Falgate at Caulfield after the win of Regal Ambition.
1: It was a very impressive win. When she bungled the start of it, I was sitting with my brothers and we kind of said, oh, well, hopefully she hits the line nice and strong because with the rail out 13 metres, but she couldn't have been more impressive. Great ride by Michael. He didn't panic and he got her rolling into it at the right time. And for her to do that second up was a huge effort. So super exciting times. Full steam ahead to the 1,000 guineas.
2: All goes well for a strong mile, the way she was so strong today as well, doesn't it?
1: Yes, yeah. I think the way she finished off was the most exciting part of the run. And look, she's always a horse we've had a lot of time for. She was just took a while to develop and now she's coming into her own and she looks like she's got to have a lot of fun for the racing league. Go the Hustlers.
2: More improvement to come, do you think, as well?
1: Oh, yeah, I think so. She's only second up and naturally they do like to improve into their prep. So she improves again, she'll be very, very competitive in 1,000 guineas.
2: Absolutely. Good start to the day. You've walked the track. We've had a couple of races. Everything ready to go for Mr. B as far as you're concerned?
1: Yeah, look, we're very happy with the horse. We'll just talk to a lot of the jockeys coming past asking what the track's like. As long as there's a little bit of give, it's a good four. We're very happy to run.
2: Good luck with the owners, Benny. Well done.
1: Thank you.
0: Yeah, there's Benny Hayes speaking with Michael Falgate. We'll hear from Mickey D in just a moment. At Hillsville, 6285, number 6 Santana Boy at 310 and 130, 2 Sin City Knights, $1.20, 8 Drax Bale, 165, Cheeky Meeky, 4th, the Cornella paid 230, the Exacta 540, Trifecta 2590, first 4 at Hillsville, 196.30 for 6285, the Running Double, 1 and 6, $15.20, 3 legs into the Hillsville Quaddy, you need 8, 1 and 6. Here's Mickey D.
2: I bet he's got plenty to say because things didn't go to plan there. What was going through your mind when the gates opened?
3: Well, sort of bugger. Look, we're going to be back and sort of storming home and running a nice race and still being very happy with her. But I felt the tempo was very strong early and then down the side approaching 700, it just sort of just come back to us a touch. And I thought, well, we'll just make a run and sort of just get her into the race. And she really towed me in and I thought, well, I've gone too early here, and credit to her and credit to the Hayes boys for having her in tip-top shape today and sort of producing her and being able to do something like that. So it's very impressive.
2: Yeah, that was probably the most impressive part, was how strong she was for the line.
3: Yeah, look, she got there very easily and, I felt she had a bit of a look, started to slightly peak on her run, so probably definitely still improvement to come, which is exciting because I'd say after a performance like that, she's probably going to go jump right up the market for 1,000 guineas and she's going to be, very hard to beat, providing she can sort of get the barriers correct and jump away a bit better, but look, she's exciting.
2: How was the track out there? Because it's good to see a horse making up ground today.
3: Yeah, like I thought after that first race it might be a bit difficult, but look, it'll all be tempo related and sort of factors with the wind as well. So hopefully, for the rest of the day it just remains fair and plays very well.
2: Well done, Mick. Big win for the Big V.
3: Thank you.
0: Michael D there speaking with Michael Falgate on track at Caulfield on racing.com. Regal Ambition winning the Jim Maloney and its correct weight 10-4, 12-3 on race number 2. When we go back to Matty at Caulfield, it's the Group 3 JRA Cup over the 2,000 metres. Now, there's a couple of further driver changes through at Launceston. Race 4, number 6, Caleb Williams. And Caleb also picks up the drive, race 9, number 2. So race 4, 6, Caleb Williams. Race 9, 2, Caleb Williams at Launceston. Speaking of Lonnie, race 2 is coming up next with Bet365. It's due in 3 minutes over the 2,200. Number 4, Rocky Stride is the $1.80 favourite. Into $1.60 now with Bet365. 5, Bear Hunter, $3. The 2, Wee Georgie Wood at 8. 1 Hour Willow, 11. Denver Man just trims up to $10. And the 3, It's Buddha is the roughie at $31. Odds on, Rocky Stride, number 4. Race 2 at Launceston comes up in a couple of minutes.
4: 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A son of Done Deal, just like Super Seth and Castle Vecchio. 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
3: Now, they're about to come forward at Lonnie for race number two. The fourth at Dubbo is due in 8 minutes, a 1,000-metre maiden, still a good four at Dubbo this afternoon. And Patrika Express, number three, On Debut is the favourite at $2.50 by Hanseatic. Karai Keating's rides, $2.50 in from $4.60, 11.5 gauge, $4.60, second favourite. Number seven, Orchid Boy on the third line, are betting at $5.50. My Piace. The two, Reese Jones, $7.50 to $8. One, Best Defence at $9. 10, Divine Blessing at $11. 6, Street Empress at $13. And 12, Willow's Way is at $31. Favourite is the debutante. A couple of debutantes, in fact, at the top end of betting. Patrika Express, $2.40 and half gauge is by Headwater. It's also seeing the races for the first time. Under race conditions, that is, at $4.60 with Bet365. The Boost Runner for the fourth at Dubbo is half gauge. You can get $5.50 with a boost applied. 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Now, let's have one last look at Lonnie, see where the late money's going before we head down for the second of the day. And just reminding you to take note of those driver changes. We did read them out, but there's quite a few. There's almost one in each race there this afternoon at Launceston from this point onwards. So just double-check your drivers if you follow them in. Number four, Rocky Stride, still the $1.60 favourite. Bear Hunter, number five, just eased $3 out to $3.20, now $3.40. Wee Georgie Wood at 10, Denver Man at 12. And Our Willow and Its Border haven't really moved at their prices. $13 for the one Our Willow and $41 for the three Its Border. And they're about to come forward for race two.
4: As we approach start time. So punters have really narrowed this to a race in two. Rocky Stride, the favourite from Bear Hunter. Rocky Stride has been runner-up at his past two. Bear Hunter galloped in the early stages in Hobart last start. So they're starting to be caught up to the mobile now, starting to move up. Rocky Stride is your favourite, certainly into a short quote now at $1.75. From Bear Hunter, who does have some winning form at Menangle at Metro level. He was first up off a long break in Hobart a week ago now, and he did gallop in the early stages of that race and ruined his chances. I'm surprised there's as much between the pair on the tab fixed odds board. In saying that, I did lean the way of Rocky Stride. So the field getting in behind the TasRacing.com.au mobile for the second. Number four, Rocky Stride, $1.75 favourite. Looking for his fourth win of the season. He's been runner-up at his last two. Bear Hunter, a Menangle winner three starts ago. Second up from a break after being a little bit wrong in Hobart last start on the second line of betting. The Bevan Lee's Butchery Stakes is race two. The green light's flashing, they're away. Bear Hunter was quickly restrained. Our Willow showing good speed, holding out Wee Georgia Wood in the early stages. Its Butter settles down in third place in from Rocky Stride. Denver Man was next, and Bear Hunter just being kept to the centre of the track, and he's back out towards the tail end of the field. So they leave the home straight, and Our Willow shows the way, leads by a metre over Wee Georgie Wood. It's Buddha third, and Bear Hunter launching three horses wide now, looking to take up a forward position. Back behind those Rocky Stride, who's second last, and Denver Man is at the tail. Bear Hunters pressing on to find the lead by the mile mark. Runs a lead time in 42.3, so Bear Hunter shows the way. A clear sulky's length the margin. Our Willow in second place in. It's Buddha third, and he's three back on the pylons. Wee George Ewood, the first horse without cover. The race favourite, Rocky Strides, four back the inside, and second last from Denver Man, who's in the 1-1, but he's at the tail end of the field. They enter the home straight. They've almost completed the first circuit, and the five-year-old gelding Bear Hunter shows the way for Dylan Ford. A clear sulky's length the margin. Our Willow in second spot, that first quarter in 29.8. So they've certainly been bowling along through the first circuit. Wee Georgie Wood holding down third spot, leads up the one wide line, followed by It's Buddha. Denver Man is second last, and the race favourite, Rocky Stride's going to have to come from last at the 900 metres to score. They're homeward bound, and it's Bear Hunter on top. Bear Hunter leads by a clear sulky's length over Our Willow. Wee Georgie Wood third, followed by It's Buddha. Denver Man, one out, one back, and Rocky Stride. 30 seconds even that next section, so 59.9 for the half. Still in front, Bear Hunter by a clear sulky's length margin. Al Willow and Wee Georgie Wood holding down third. They are being followed by It's Buddha, Denver Man, and Rocky Stride. They're at the 500-metre mark. And on top, Bear Hunter, still out in the lead by a clear sulky's length, now being reined along from Our Willow in second place in Denver Man. Three wide runs up to third. Rocky Stride about to angle into the clear, four wide from It's Buddha and Wee Georgie Wood. Back straight section, 28.4. Bear Hunter, the wonder catch, shows out by 5 or 6 metres from Our Willow. Rocky Stride to the centre of the track, running on from Denver Man. Bear Hunter leads at the 150-metre mark from Our Willow. Rocky Stride still running on late. Bear Hunter in front from Rocky Stride, who gets within 5 metres. But Bear Hunter will have enough in hand, leading for majority of the way. Scores by 3 metres over Rocky Stride, Our Willow. Denver Man ran fourth. A break in the field to Wee Georgie Wood and It's Buddha, who went off stride at the top of the straight. Finished at the tail. Last quarter in 28.9. The mile rate is good, 156.7.
3: 5416 Launceston race 2, number 5 Bear Hunter, Dylan Ford at 250 and 170, beats 4 Rocky Stride, $1.10, no third for the 1 hour Willow, and 6 runs fourth. 5416, more to come at Launceston. Dubbo is next, race 4.
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3: And they're loading at Dubbo. Hillsville Race 8 is due in 4 minutes, the last leg of the quaddie. You need 8, 1, and 6 after 3 legs. Paul Hammond in the 8th event goes 1768. 1768. He's with Comanche Jack. In fact, his numbers are just 178 because Paul Waldo was a late scratching. Comanche Jack, the on-top selection and the odds-on favourite at $1.20. Now, at the Launceston Trots Race 2, 5416, they're coming through. Number 5, Bear Hunter, at 250 and 170. Beats 4, Rocky Stride, 110. Number 1, Our Willow, no third dividend. And 6, Denver Man, 4th, 5416. Quinella, 240. Exacta, 360. Trifecta, 2140. The first 4 paid 58. And the running double, 1 and 5, 2680. Getting closer, Dubbo for race number 4. We're right on start time with Bet365. Patrika Express still the favourite. The debutante at $2.60. 11.5 gauge, $4.40. Awkward Boys on the drift to $6.50. And My Pace number 2 just firms up $7.50 into 7. Here's Cole, race 4 Dubbo.
7: It's only had the one start. It's, yet the race for Kiki. It might have had one start, has it? Yeah, I think it's had one start with Kiki Lad. Didn't run a bad race either. Finished just behind the place getters. Now we wait here for the last four to come in. With Kiki Lad, also Patrika Express is Another couple back. There's one riderless there, I think, going to be let up riderless. Best Defence. And Orchid Boy back behind them. So Best Defence trained locally by Clint Lundholm.

0: has the apprentice Zoe Hunt on board. She's a non-claimer. She's ridden quite a lot of winners, Zoe Hunt, and she rides Best Defence here for Clint Lundholm. And that'll leave Orchid Boy, which is drawn wide, to come in from the Andrew Ryan stable down at Bathurst. So one to come in here. Stand by. Almost set to go here. Red lights on. Red light blinking away for race four. Oh no, Orchid Boy. I've got the red light on, but Orchid Boy hasn't gone in as yet. The starter just turns that red light off now. As Orchid Boy wanders up to the outside gate, red light's on again. Stand by. About to go. I've said that a few times. Anyway, they're off and racing. Best Defence begin only fairly. Patrick Express was showing early pace and half gauge. And going up on the inside there was South 8. In behind them came Wakiki Lad, getting through to be about Fifth Street Empress, was followed by Willow's Way. Divine Blessing getting a fair way back, and then Rosie Rhino, and South 8 had dropped to last of all. So they come up towards the home turn, and Patrika Express taken on by Best Defence. In behind them, Wakiki Lad, Me Piachi's well off them as they round the corner. Willow's Way is over on the fence there. Street Empress was next as they come down with about 250 left to go. And it's still Patrika as it's Divine Blessing in front. Divine Blessing gets away by about three lengths here, running home fairly well. Was half gauge is starting to come home pretty quickly. Patrika Express leads most of the way. Half gauge, Me Piachi in a photo for second. Street Empress would have been next in. Followed in there. Over near the rail, South 8 made a good bit of ground. Wakiki Lad was back in behind them. They get out of view after the winning post. Back behind them would have been Divine Blessing, Rosie Rhino and Orchid Boy.
1: Number three, Patrika Express is dominant on debut there at Dubbo. That'll be one to follow. Wins at $2.60 at $1.20. Kariah Keatings, three beats 11-2, and six is prominent for fourth, Street Empress. Half gauge is second, so the two debutantes go 1-2 in market order. $1.80 for it. Two, My Piace is third, $2.20, and six is officially now confirmed into fourth. 3.11.26, more to come at Dubbo. Here's Paul at Healesville for the last leg of the quaddy, race eight.
2: And Comanche Jack, a red-hot favourite here at 110. Another one of these very short-priced favourites through the day. This one for Maureen Turner at Lara by Feral Frankie. It's won 14 times from 31 and six starts here for three victories. And is a last start winner at Bendigo in a handy 24.45. And is the raging hot favourite here. Burn Along at $23. Been a really good campaigner for Paul Jones. It's a big odds today, but might run a cheeky race. Comanche Jack, $1.10 favourite. Just about ready. There is the green light. We're set. Ready, racing. Comanche Jack on the inside beat them out by a length or so to Flaming Fox. Going up on the outer was Max Effort. White on the track, Burn Along and Slick Tommy. On the inside, it's Comanche Jack striding away nicely. In second there, Flaming Fox trying to get through. It's Comanche Jack doing it well. And Comanche Jack is way too good. Flaming Fox second, Slick Tommy third, then Nebula Bale. Ball back Max Effort and Burn Along, and the time is 19.31. Favourite too good, Comanche Jack. Favourite punters have had a pretty good day here today. For Maureen Turner, 19.31's a good gallop by Feral Frankie. Has a PB of 19.14, has run officially 19.29 today. Number two is second, Flaming Fox. Eight gets third, Slick Tommy. 1.28, three is fourth, Nebula Bale. 1.28 and three are the placings, and the favourite sails away, Comanche Jack.
1: Thank you, Paul. I'll come back for those dividends in just a moment. At Dubbo, 3.11.26 are in. Number three, Patrika Express on debut with 2.60 and $1.20. Beats 11 half gauge, 1.80. Number two, My Piace, 2.20 and 6th Street Empress. 3.11.26 race four. The Quinella paid 7.50, exact to 13.70. Try trifecta, 82. Furs 4, 406. And the running double, 11 and 3, $38. Coming up next, it's Port Macquarie Race 2. It's over the 1,000 metres of Class 1. Odds on favourite with Bet365 is the 2, Triple Yes at $1.90. 5, Dirty Does It, $3.20. Number 7, Rosenbloom, $7.50. 3, Don't is at $16. And 4, Prize Writer just trims up to $15. But the odds on here at Port Macquarie for the second is number 2, Triple Yes. Aaron Bullock is looking for the earliest of doubles. They're also in the yard at Caulfield for the JRA Cup. We're about to have a look at that with Bet365. But let's tidy up the last leg of the quarter at Healesville. Back to Paul on race 8, where it was 1, 2, 8 and 3.
2: Yeah, good win by Comanche Jack. $110, $1. 2, Flaming Fox, $270. No third, 8. And fourth was number 3. $3.10, Quinella. $2.90, Exacta. Trifecta, $8.20. 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Double, 6 and 1, $4.50. Daily Double, 1 and 1, $5.10. And the Quaddy, $8.161. $8.161, very skinny. $44.10. $44.10. $8.161 for the Quaddy there. The next on the card, race number 9, is the final heat of this Grade 5 series. Goes in about 13 minutes.
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1: 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Then you're out to the 6 Smokin' Romans at $23 and the 12 Autumn Mystery at $26. Matt Hill's numbers in the JRA Cup. 8-1-2-10. 8-1-2-10. Matt's with the second favourite, Sun Tourer, currently $5.50. 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And we're about to get the thoughts of the Mounting Yard from Ben Ascari and Amy Yagi. They're about to wrap up the yard before we get to Port Macquarie Race 2.
4: It's an open race here, $5 at the field. Ben, who have you got on top?
5: I thought this is, if it wasn't race one that was the hardest, it was probably this one. The fact that we came up on a good track today was the reason I was happy to put See That Storm on top. I'm going to forgive the last run, back on top of the ground. He's hard fit, he can go forward and maybe get a position closer to the speed today for Craig Williams and give you a good sight. Royal Supremacy is probably the class horse of the race, did enough first up, strips fitter. He also draws for a soft run for Mark Zara. I think he's a big winning hope here. Sun Tourer has got an outstanding record at 2,000 metres, unbeaten at the track and distance. She's ready to win. And Dark Bunny's got the ability. I couldn't back him as favourite with what he did last time out and the fact he can still do plenty wrong, as well as the fact that if they're very keen to get him to relax, he might end up a long way back. But we know of his effort 2 starts ago, he's certainly got the ability. The winning chances do not end there. There's plenty more. It is a very tricky race. This is one I'm certainly going to be guided by Amy in the Mounting Yard.
6: I'm going to go with Royal Supremacy on top from the yard. I thought he presented well. He's got a lump a bit of weight, but I mean, he's a quality horse, so that's what you get when you're coming up against opposition that aren't quite as well credentialed as what you are. So I thought he looked really good in the yard. I think there's a good 4 or 5 solid chances here, and then there's a little bit of a tail on this race. Some of the other horses that I thought presented well were Detonator Jack, Sun Tourer, and See That Storm, just to name a few.
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1: Now, they did run a little bit late in the first at Port Macquarie, and they're just about to start bringing them forward ahead of race number 2. It's only 1,000 metres. If they get away on time, it should be all okay. Here's Ben Casanellia, the stable rep for the 11 Dark Bonnie.
8: Work a little bit. It's a month between runs. Obviously, we tried to get into the naturalism and missed out by one. So we come here today. His work Tuesday was good, and look, he's fit, well, ready to go. Outside gate probably helps him a little bit. Probably a horse that likes a little bit of room. As I saying to Jamie there, he's still very much in the learning phase of his career, so hopefully today he gets it right.
4: Well, you won't want to rev him up too much today, so what do you do from that outside gate?
8: No, just come out neutral. Yep. Leave it up to Jamie. We've got a good jockey on board. So just come out neutral. Ideally, he finds a bum to follow and settle. If he settles well in the run, he probably

0: be able to be.
1: Can you tell pre-race how you think he's going to be?
0: Oh, not really. No. I think he's travelled up well. He was good out the back there, and he's a pretty straightforward horse from that perspective. It's just that, you know, when he gets a saddle and gets out there, he gets his game face on.
1: If he gets it right, do you think he's the one to beat?
0: Oh, look, I think so. You know, I never want to be too confident in a race like this. You've got some Royal Supremacy's Q22 winner, Group 2 winner, so you never want to be too confident, but you know, I think if he does get things right, he'd be incredibly hard to beat.
1: Good luck.
0: Good on you. Thanks, Morgan.
2: Ben Casanelia there, representing the Simon Wild Stable with the 11 Dark Bonnie. It's currently the favourite with Bet365 at $4.80. Now, they're already 2 minutes past start time at Port Macquarie, and that's going to cascade straight into Caulfield. So if you've had a bet at Port, race two, unfortunately, that's going to be a result only. They've only just got the runners down to the gates. We'll head to Caulfield and get Matty Hill's call of the JRA Cup live. It's due in 3 minutes. Matt Hill's numbers 8, 1, 2 and 10. After Caulfield, back to Healesville for race number 9. It's due in 7 minutes. Selections from Paul Hammond. If you're following him today, he goes 7, 1, 6 and 3. Spring Miles is the selection, and it's a bit of a price too. Nice each way value about it. It's $9.50. Paul's on top selection, 7, 1, 6, and 3. The favourite is 6 Goblin at 165. Dundee Rex number 1, 360. 3 Billy Ray Mercado at 650. And 4 Discouraged also, $6.50. Now here at Caulfield, See That Storm and Dark Bonnie can't be separated at the top end of the market. They're both at $4.80. One Royal Supremacy, which is Amy Yagi's pick of the yard, $5 to $5.50, back to $5. 8 Sun Tora, $5 out to $5.50. 2 Future History, $11. And the 3 Detonated Jack is at $12. Matt Hill's numbers in the third, 8 to beat 1, 2 and 10. Just repeating, if you've had a bet at Port Macquarie, race 2, that'll be a result only. Caulfield next.
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2: 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The first at Strathalbyn on a soft 5 is only 10 minutes away, and it goes at the top of the hour at 2 o'clock. Eastern, it's a soft 5 in fine weather at Strath. Short price favourite to start the day is the 11 Polarise at $1.75 for Harry Grace. And Strathalbyn will be on the back of Healesville race 9. Here's Matt for the third at Caulfield.
6: Evian before going on to bigger and better things. Ben Malum, who rides Future History, here's won it 4 times. Future History is a previous winner of it, winning it 2 years ago. Dark Money goes in with also Royal Supremacy. Autumn Mystery about to come along. See That Storm, Sun Tora and New Look to join them with also Land Legend. It's on VOP. See That Storm holds the call by 20 cents, and now it's equal favourite again with Royal Supremacy, so they're both at 4.8 and then Dark Bunny at $5. See That Storm comes up. Sun Tora, New Look and Land Legend, the final three. Sun Tora goes up. The mare looking for a 7th win this afternoon. Dan Stackhouse aboard. Here's New Look at a big price, Mickey D. And Land Legend, Ethan Brown, to the outside. The JRA Cup, set to go. They're ready. Gates back and away. Smoke and Romans from barrier number two jumped away quickly with also Royal Supremacy. Dark Beneath was away cleanly out wide trying to find a position from that awkward alley. Smoke and Romans is punching through and got to third. So it's Future History and Royal Supremacy from Smoke and Romans, and then Blonde Star, See That Storm, Two Lengths, Sun Tour, and New Look. Dark Bonnie is three wide as they climb the hill. For the backers, Detonator, Jack Torrenzino. Then came Autumn Mystery, Newfound Land, and Land Legend last. 1,300 metres to go. Royal Supremacy is the pilot. Led the JRA Cup field up the hill by about a length and a half. In second place is Smoke and Romans, and third the inside Future History. See That Storm is next. Blonde Star tucked away. Fifth the inside, and then came Suntora, who's one off the fence midfield from Dark Bonnie around her. A length away to New Look, Detonator Jack, and then came Autumn Mystery. A length Torrenzino, Newfound Land, and Land Legend travel together. Through halfway, 1,000 metres to go. Royal Supremacy is controlling this by a length and a quarter. Second is Smoke and Romans. They were followed in third by Future History from See That Storm. A length and a half, Blonde Star, Suntora. Land Legend now is getting going four deep to try and make it interesting from Dark Bonnie. About a length and a half away, Detonator Jack has just been shuffled back a shade as Autumn Mystery passed it, followed by New Look, Newfound Land, and Torrenzino. Royal Supremacy, 600 metres to go. Three quarters of a length in front from Smoke and Romans. Then came the outside Land Legend, right behind those Future History, followed by See That Storm being scrubbed along before the corner from Dark Bonnie, and they were followed by Blonde Star under heavy pressure from Suntora. Royal Supremacy wheeled round the corner, 300 metres to go. A length and a quarter, Future History, and they're two lengths, Smoke and Romans, Suntora, and behind them See That Storm, Royal Supremacy, 150 metres to go. Future History is trying to chisel the margin away, but Royal Supremacy leads a half length. Zara controlled it and won it. Royal Supremacy from Future History, a gap, See That Storm. Detonator Jack, Dark Bonnie fight out four, and they were followed next in the field by the inside Smoke and Romans. Then came Autumn Mystery, Suntora, Torrenzino, Newfound Land, Blonde Star, Land Legend, and New Look at the Tail. Beautiful front-running ride by Mark Zara on Royal Supremacy, trained by Kieran Maher, has dictated the tempo there. He won the race a couple of years ago on Future History. He wins it again here, and it's a Kieran Maher success in the race again. For this gelding by Make Believe, wins 7 out of start 21, and that was a beautifully executed ride by Mark Zara on Royal Supremacy over Future History and See That Storm. We stand by for all of the details, but Royal Supremacy wins 7 at start number 21, and has just been a little bit too classy for them. Future History, to his credit, the 9-year-old, kept chipping away and never shirked its task. And See That Storm, third, number 10, Craig Williams, for Mick Price and Michael Kent Jr. Fourth was number 3, Detonator Jack, 2:04.36 the time, 2:04.36. So that sits at around about 2.5 seconds outside of the class record. 1, 2, 10, and 3. 1, 2, 10, and 3 after the Drummond Golf JRA Cup. Three quarters of a length by three lengths the margins.
2: Thank you, Matt. Number 1, Royal Supremacy at 470 and 190. Beats 2, Future History, 350. 10, See That Storm, 180. 3 is 4th. That's a trifecta to Matty Hill in the JRA Cup. If you had a bet at Port Macquarie in the second, the numbers 2, 5, 6, 10. 2, 5, 6 and 10. They're getting to the boxes at Healesville for race number 9. I'll get those results to you from Port Macquarie and Caulfield in just a moment. First, here's Mark catching up with Gabby after the win of Royal Supremacy.
7: Yeah, his work was really good here on Tuesday morning. He's grown up a lot. He used to, you know, would have been keen and pull, and obviously Brisbane, that race, we found the key to him. If you let him go at speed, he wants to go, he actually relaxes, and surprised the Futures we got that close away at Quicken, but it was a good win. He's really come on this horse.
8: And it's exciting to come because he's usually a bit better deeper into a prep.
7: Yeah, that's right. I think must have had a long one after Brisbane, so Kieran's kept him ticking over. And like you say, he's got good 2,500 metre form, so he'll only improve.
8: You've got a great record on him. Well done, Mark.
7: Cheers.
2: That's Mark Zara there after the win of number 1 Royal Supremacy at Caulfield in the JRA Cup, and it paid 470, 190, 2 Future History, 2nd, 350, 10 See That Storm, 180, and 3 Detonator Jack, 4th, 1, 2, 10, 3. The Cornella 2740, Exacta $50.90, Matt's Trifecta 207. The first four paid $1,521, and the running double 10 and 1, $35.30. Result to come at Port Macquarie Race 2. Here's Paul Hammond at Healesville, Race 9.
9: Moving in now, Goblin, your favourite here by Fernando Barr for Paul Galea. And the field of seven are being loaded up. We're not too far off a start for the fifth heat of this Grade 5 series. It's been a good day's racing. The green light is on, set, racing. Goblin got out pretty well, wanted to

0: Jay, 13th career win. Unlucky for some, the number 13, but not for Billy Ray. Billy Ray Makoto beats Dundee Rex, 6's third Goblin, the favourite, and 4 Discouraged as 4th. So it's 3-1-6-4. The interim placings here. The winner for Maria Barber in the 9th race.
1: 3-1-6-4. That's a trifecta to Paul. Should pay okay too. Billy Ray Mercado with $12.70 and $5. I'll get those out, Paul. At Port Macquarie in the 2nd. Number 2, Triple Yes was the winner and gave Aaron Bullock a double, an early double. $1.90, $1.04. Number 5, Dirty Does It, $1.20. 6, He's the Chief at $6.50. And 10 is 4th. The Quinella paid $3, exacta $3.80. Trifecta 46. The first 4, $1,038. 2, 5, 6, 10. The running double 3 and 2 at Port Macquarie, $7.90. Heading to the gates for the first at Strathalbyn. It's due in 3 minutes. Here's Kieran Maher, winning trainer after bringing up an early double this afternoon at Caulfield. Most recent of those was Royal Supremacy in the JRA Cup.
2: Ride Mark Zara in front. He was really strong.
3: It was a beautiful ride. Train Bloodstock, Wilborn, finding him. He's been a work in progress. He just gets a little bit better each prep. Like, he's a Met Trot winner. I think Robbie Dolan skied around the whole way on him and was more tired than the horse when he come back, because he is very aggressive. Now, he had a great winter. Mark won the Q22 on him. And physically, he's stronger, bigger. And I think that's because each prep he gets a little bit easier on himself. So he carries a bit more condition. But, you know, he bowled along there. He looked very happy. So, I think he ran fifth in a Caulfield Cup. We had him in the naturalism, but we thought we'll pivot and go here. And it's been a good call. And you can just see looking at him, he looks $1 million, the horse. You know, he had. So the team had done a super job. Jack and everyone at Cranbourne. Olivia just interviewed Daniel. Daniel would say the stable wouldn't start if he didn't come to work. he's been a work in progress, and a lot of people have done a lot of good work to get him here.
2: I think he's got 54.5 in the Caulfield Cup. As you said, fifth last year off a Metrop win. Could he be going even better this year?
3: Well, yeah, as I said, physically he's stronger, and with each passing prep, he gets a little bit more sensible. So, no doubt he could be going better.
2: Gee, you could have a lot in this year's Caulfield Cup. Zaran, St. George, your Royal Supremacy. Who's your top seed right now?
3: I think between Zaran or St. George. Probably Zaran. I think there wasn't much between them the other day, but they're probably the top seeds at the moment.
1: Kieran Maher there with Michael Falgate after the win of Royal Supremacy at Caulfield. 1-2-10-3 in the 3rd. We just wait for correct weight. They're loading at Strathalbyn for race number 1 on the soft 5, the first of 7s over the 1350, and we're almost on start time. Polarise with Bet365 opens short and continues to be backed at $1.85. You can get $2 with a boost. Number 9, Just Comment at $3. 5, The Punk Rocker at 9. 7, Don't Say Do, 15. Number 1, Caesar's Tomb at $21. 13, Glendy's at 21. The 10, Magic Voyager is at 31. Strathalbyn race 1 will be followed by the 3rd at Launceston. That comes up in 3 from now. And at 2.90, number 6, Go the Red is the favourite at Lonnie. 3.20 for the 1, Cuzzy Bro. Also 3.20, the 3, Better Black Tiger. And $7 for the 5, Vanquish Stride. First, though, let's bounce the ball at Strathalbyn, race 1 with Mark Matthews.
4: It's whipping up a little bit. Off they go here in the 1st. Fast Away was Polarised from gate 7, hunting on forward with Glendy. Caesar's Tomb was right there. The Punk Rocker's getting out of the speed, as is the favourite. Then came Don't Say Do. Next one was Blossom Lady. 1.5 further back, Gingerbread Boy. 3/4 then came Magic Voyager. And last of all was Just Comet. That's your first call. 9 lengths top end of tail at the 9.50, and Caesar's Tomb leads. Don't Say Do's out 3 deep, pressing the issue. Getting out of the speed now on settling down was Blossom Lady. Just up in front of it there was Glendy's, travelling in 3rd position. Then came Polarise. 1.5, The Punk Rocker, Magic Voyager. Then came Gingerbread Boy, and Just Comet would have to come from the tail of the field. Spots the leader about 8 lengths. They've got 600 left to run here. Caesar's Tomb on the inside of Don't Say Do. Polarise has had the sit on them, probably 2 off the top. Then came Glendy. Now Magic Voyager's running on, as is Just Comet. Then came Blossom Lady, who might be regressing. The Punk Rocker, and last of all, Gingerbread Boy. They're homeward bound.

0: Now 2:30 left to run here. Don't Say Do, Polarize, then came Magic Voyager, wider out Just Comet trying to run on. Polarize hit the top, No Good Thing, Magic Voyager comes with it, then came Just Comet, Polarize responding, Polarize from Magic Voyager, there the two, Polarize, Magic Voyager with its bib in front. Oh, I reckon the outside, Magic Voyager, I think's got the bob in from Polarize, but there's not much in this. Then Just Comet, the Punk Rocket, Don't Say Do, next one's Caesar's Tomb, further back then Blossom Lady, then came Glendy's, and last in Gingerbread Boy. Outside will get it just. It was heads up, heads down. They're a little bit out of sync, but the outsiders just scored here. Number 10, Magic Voyager. From Polarize, which hit the top. Was in a fight down the straight, but it's just been out-bobbed here. Just waiting for these numbers to semaphore up officially, but I've seen a still photo. There is a margin here, folks. The 10 will get it. So 10, Magic Voyager, will probably get it half ahead.
1: Yeah, I'm seeing 10, 11, 9, 5 at Strathalbyn, and it's a big price winner to the first. Number 10, Magic Voyager at $30.40 and $6.20 for Tegan Vurum. Beats number 11, Polarize. The shorty goes under $1.04. 9, Just Comet, $1.50. And 5, The Punk Rocker. 10, 11, 9, 5 on the first at Strathalbyn. The third at Launceston in the trots is next.
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1: Coming forward at Launceston, at Strathalbyn, number 10, Magic Voyager, $30.40 and $6.20. 11, Polarize, second, $1.04. 9, Just Comet, $1.50 and 5, The Punk Rocker, fourth. The Quinella, $24, Exacta, $109. Trifecta, $229. And the first four on the first at Strathalbyn for 10, 11, 9 and 5 pays $1,191. On gate at Launceston.
4: Go the Reds. Dylan Ford picking up the drive at $290. Cuzzy Bro, the last start winner, $3.30. Already race three. This is the fast class race of the afternoon, a 75 to 105 rating event. Green lights up. They're away. Watermelon Sugar in the centre began fast. Cuzzy Bro being driven up close to the inside, and the speed's on as they leave the home straight. Better Black Tiger settles down in third place. In from Maybe, Go the Red and Vanquish Stride. Watermelon Sugar found the top. Heads out towards the 1800 metre mark by a Clear Selkie's length over Cuzzy Bro. Better Black Tiger, the stable mate alongside in third place. In Maybe three back the inside, and Go the Reds ended up in the 1-1. Vanquish Stride, last of the group. So down the back straight, and it is Watermelon Sugar taking them down past the 1650 by a Clear Selkie's length over Better Black Tiger. Cuzzy Bro third, the inside from Go the Red, Maybe, and Vanquish Stride. The lead time, semaphore in 42.7. And that was by the Ryan Backhouse-driven Watermelon Sugar. They're on top by a neck over Better Black Tiger. The favourite sat parked in second spot. Cuzzy Bro third, the inside, and Go the Reds ended up in the one-out, one-back position. Maybe second last is racing the inside of Vanquish Stride. So down the home running, they've almost completed the first circuit inside the 1,200. 30.6 for the first quarter, and it's Watermelon Sugar on top by 2 metres. Better Black Tiger in second place, in Cuzzy Bro third, the inside as the bell sounds. Go the Red, one out, one back. Maybe second last from Vanquish Stride. Inside the 900 metres, Watermelon Sugar leading. It's a narrow margin over Better Black Tiger. Cuzzy Bro third, the inside from Go the Red, Maybe, and Vanquish Stride. There's no change to that order as they go past the 800 metres. The second quarter in 30.3. Watermelon Sugar shows the way by a neck margin from Better Black Tiger. Cuzzy Bro third, the inside. Go the Red, poised to pounce in the 1-1. Maybe three back the inside, and Vanquish Stride sees them all inside the 600 metres.

0: Watermelon Sugar leading, 1.5 metres the margin. Better Black Tiger being caught upon in second spot. Cuzzy Bro there, the inside. He's Go the Red launching three wide. Vanquish Stride latches onto his back and may be last. 28.6, the back straight section. Watermelon Sugar on top. In second spot, Better Black Tiger. Go the Red three wide. Four wide, Vanquish Stride. Cuzzy Bro held up behind them. In the straight, Watermelon Sugar from Go the Red, Better Black Tiger. Cuzzy Bro can't find clear racing room. Still in front, Watermelon Sugar from Go the Red. Cuzzy Bro getting a late spit, and Better Black Tiger still there between them. Good finish coming up. Better Black Tiger just in front. I reckon he's just won it. A tough win. Better Black Tiger, I fancy, just from Go the Red. Cuzzy Bro close up, and also in that group, Watermelon Sugar may be behind those with Vanquish Stride. What a race. Better Black Tiger, number three. He was being called upon at the 500 metres, but just kept responding to the urgings of trainer driver Todd Rattray.
1: 3641 Launceston, number three, Better Black Tiger at $2. In fact, you're going to get slight overs here. 320 at 120, Todd Rattray. Number six, Go the Red at $1.80. Four, Watermelon Sugar, no third dividend. 1/4. Now they're loading at Dubbo for the fifth on Cup Day, the 5th of 10. It's over the 2200 metres with Bet 365. Number five, Questionable. Cody Nesta, best backed and favourite, 220 into 185. The four, Backhand at $5. The three, Farage at $8. Eight, Rita's Pearl, also $8. Two, Godwits at $9. And seven, Bellman. And the 10, Bill Pato, are at double figures. Best of the rest at 23 and 41. 23 for Bill Pato, 41 for Bellman. Odds on favourite, Questionable, for the next at Dubbo, which comes up in about 90 seconds. And they are loading at the 2200. That'll be followed by the 10th at Healesville with Paul Hammond. And it's over the 300 metres, a mix 4-5. Paul selections, 1-8-7-3. Paul's with the inside runner Magic Western at $3.30. The favourite is the four Rattlin' Bones at $2.20. At Launceston, number three, Better Black Tiger, $3.20 and $1.20. Beat six Go the Red, $1.80. Four Watermelon Sugar, no third, and one Cuzzy Bro, fourth. Quinella $5, the Exacta $6.70, Trifecta $33. First four pays $64.50, and the running double 5 and 3. No live tickets. The fifth at Dubbo is coming up next.
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1: So they're loading at Dubbo. The third at Port Macquarie is due in 10 minutes, but they have been running a bit past the start times there at Port. We did only give you a result, only race two. On the back of Port Macquarie, the third, we head to Caulfield for race number four, where it's the Group 3 Scarborough Stakes for the fillies over the 1,200 metres. And we'll have a look at a Bet 365 market in just a moment. Here's Dubbo. It's race five.
4: Questionable, Bellman, Cobbico. Bill Pato, Selinger on the inside. Stand by, about to go here, red lights on. Off and racing here. Lady Tino began well. Backhander out wide was showing early pace, and Cobbico is crossing to the rail. Might be a narrow leader, and Godwits is sewelled along now. Godwits with Backhander. They'll be the first two as they come down to the winning post on the first occasion. Running up into third place there was Lady Tino. And in behind them, as they just get out of my view as they go past the winning post, Cobbico is going to settle on the fence. Questionable is fifth at the moment. Followed then by Bellman, a look closer today. It's on the outside of Selinia, then Bill Pato. And the stablemates, Rita's Pearl, the outside, and Fraziana, they're down at the tail of the field. So Backhander takes up the running out by two lengths now. Godwits in second place, about three or four lengths back, Lady Tino, followed by Cobbico. Questionable was fifth, then came Selinia, Bellman it's outside, Bill Pato was third last, then Farage, and Rita's Pearl. So down the back they run, and Backhander at the 1,200, about 1.5 lengths now. Godwits getting a lovely run. Lady Tino was next, getting a bit closer to the leading pair. Questionable goes around the outside of Cobbico, followed by

0: Well, you're on the inside of Bellman. Then came Bill Pato with Farage and Redis Perlis last. So they race to the turn, out of the back now, and backhander by 1 3/4 lengths to Godwits. Now, here comes Questionable Stone to put in its claim, and around about 700 out. Lady Tino was next, followed then by Selinia on the inside. Back then came Bill Pato, Farage, Redis Perl. Up to the home turn, backhand of the leader with about 500 to go. Questionable is Satellite now. It's starting to move up pretty quickly. Godwits behind them, Cobico, followed by Lady Tina. Backhand of the leader, Questionable is now sealed along trying to get after backhander. Over on the inside there, Godwits is battling on, followed then by Cobico, Bellman, but backhander's got a good break here. Questionable's not getting to it. Running home well with Farage in the back of the field. Backhander in front, and it'll hold Farage. Well, third home will be Questionable. Fourth, Godwit. Bellman ran a good race for fifth, the horse from way out back at Cobar. Next in, Reader's Pool and Lady Tino. In behind them, as they win their way to the straight, was Cobico. Reader's Pool back there with Lady Tino and Bill Pato up in front of them. Been too good for them here. Backhander, ridden by Havilon van der Hoven, formerly from Namibia. $5.50, $1.70. Number four, Backhander, beats Farage. Number three, $2.20. And number five, Questionable, at $1.20. Made a bit of a charge here coming up to the home turn, but after that, only plodded to the line. Righto, so there we have it. The race five's been run and won.
1: It'll be 4, 3, 5, and 2 at Dubbo. Number four, Backhander, goes whack at $5.90 and $1.90. Beats number three, Farage, $1.80. 5, Questionable, $1.10. And 2 runs fourth. Dividends in a moment at Dubbo. Getting to the boxes at Healesville for the running of race number 10. The selection's from Paul, if you're following him in this afternoon, 1873. He's with Magic Western, who's just easing now out to $3.70. Now, those Dubbo dividends won't be too far away. After Healesville, we'll have a look at a market for the next at Caulfield, race 4. They're in the mounting yard for the Group 3 Scarborough Stakes, worth $200,000. And all going well, we'll get to Port Macquarie for race number 3, but they have been a little late there today. One Purple Haze is the shorty of Port Macquarie at $1.45. Dividends at Dubbo in a moment, but first here's Paul at Healesville for race 10.
2: Just about ready. Don Rhodes has the favourite, Rattlin' Bones, trying for treble. He's had a couple of winners already. We're set to go here. All secured away. Green light on. Ready. Racing. Rattlin' Bones got out pretty well in the centre. Showing speed was poor in ascent. Rattlin' Bones is right on the speed. Potent Crew showing dash and on the outside. Happy Cheek. And getting up on the inside was Magic Western. Magic Western's charging through with a run. Rattlin' Bones in the centre though, and Rattlin' Bones has beaten Magic Western. Tight for third. Maybe Berska Sky Viking from in behind those poor in ascent. Then came Zinzan Charlie. Happy Cheek and Dragon Train. And Potent Crew is just off those. Rattlin' Bones wins for Don Rhodes. Three winners today for Don. A job well done. Number four, Rattlin' Bones, has beaten Magic Western. 3/3 poor in ascent. 7 is fourth, Potent Crew. 4-1-3-7, 16-98 is the gallop. Pretty sure Paddy only brought three runners to the track here, Don, and they've all saluted, so that's a terrific training performance. 4-1-3-7, race number 10 here at Healesville.
1: Good on you, Paul. I'll come back in a moment. Yeah, well done to Don Rhodes there. Three from three. Well done indeed. 3.30 at 1.60, the expected return for Rattlin' Bones. Paul will have those in a moment. At Dubbo, 4.352, number 4, Backhander, $5.90, $1.90. Number 3, Farage, $1.80. 5, Questionable, $1.10, and 2, Godwits, 4th. 4.352. The Cornella paid 16.30, exact to 31.10. Trifecta 65. The first four paid 262.70. And the running double 3 and 4, $16. Before we tackle the market for the Scarborough, let's tidy up Healesville race 10 with Paul.
2: And the winner for Rattlin' Bones, 3.30, 1.60. 1 Magic Western, 1.43. Port Ascent, 2.60. 7 was fourth. 5.70 Quinella, $12.40 exacta. Trifecta, 72.70. First four, 255.10. And the running double, 3 and 4, paid $14.40. So tremendous training performance for Don Rhodes. A job well done. He's got a relatively small team, but he's got a good strike rate, even not just today.

0: usually does pretty well with his small team. Race 11, one of my better bets was Solar Spectrum. Hopefully, that goes from box six. It was showing pretty good value.
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2: 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We'll get the best from Amy and Ben on track at Caulfield in just a moment. The best of the yard, Ben Ascari and Amy Yagi, looking at them this afternoon for you. Coming up next, though, it's the third of Port Macquarie in 2 minutes from now. Purple Haze opens short. It's first up. Aaron Bullock is looking for the first three this afternoon at Port Macquarie. It's $1.50. He rides the favourite. 9, Repeat Offender, $8.50. Number 3, Warm Front at $8.50. And 8, Red Deer is the only other runner in single figures at $9. 11, So Fortunate is out to 12. And Port Macquarie comes up in around about 2 minutes from now. And then we're back to Caulfield for race 4. On the other side of that, the second last at Healesville, race 11, with Paul Hammond. Port Macquarie next.
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2: Now the runners are at the gates and about to load at Port Macquarie. They're just heading out at Caulfield for race number 4, and Ben Ascari and Amy Yagi are about to give you their best of the yard ahead of race 4.
6: Are you sticking with Over the Bridge, the favourite?
7: Look, I wanted to, but I just can't have her on top at that price, Michael. I just don't think that there's a lot of value in taking that price, and it costs you a fair bit to back them when they're $2.70, so I would rather have something each way at the $12, $13, even $14 available about Sunbliss. I thought she was unlucky not to be right in the finish with Tales of Time. Okay, he did run unplaced in the first today, but the market in its infinite wisdom sent him out as a dominant favourite, so he's obviously got some ability, and she's back against her own sex, might come on for that run, and I've got a bit of opinion of her. I think she's been pretty good in her two runs. Over the Bridge is obviously a pretty smart filly going forward. She ran blistering time to win there. She might have further upside to come. Cheyenne's a class of the race. She started Golden Slipper favourite. Scintillation is fit and she can be on speed. Chances probably don't end there. It's a good race, this one. Each way for me, Sunbliss, the 10. Amy, what about from the out?
8: Yeah. Yeah, tricky race, Ben. Bit of quality here. A couple of nice fillies. I'm going to go Scintillation. I think she's going really well, this horse. Thought her run at Flemington recently was good. Liked her run at Caulfield recently as well. So happy to go with her. I think she's holding up really well throughout this whole prep. Apart from that, you could put a blanket over most of these. I think they presented really quite well. A couple that I didn't mind. Over the Bridge, first time seeing her. She's a nice filly. I Am Aria. I swear there's a nice race in this filly. And I thought Calamari Ring, she's really trending in the right direction as well.
2: Scintillation, the pick of the yard from Amy. Ben Ascari's with the 10. Sunbliss, and Matt is with Amy as well. He's with the 5, Scintillation. 5, 12, 2 and 10 are his top four numbers. They're close at Port Macquarie, race 3.
9: 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So Aaron with 1,236 career wins, maybe another one because he rides the hot favourite Purple Haze. Purple Haze goes up, Mr. Accurate, the last one to link in. 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They're set. Third port. Movement in the middle. Might actually be Purple Haze. Settles better now. Red light continues to blink. Movement gets more pronounced in the gates. They stand well. Attendant comes in to lend assistance. It could be Purple Haze.
2: Runners are at the gates, Caulfield.
9: Balancing back into the saddle on the hot pot. They're racing. Missing at Kit Solano and Einstein's Theory wasn't well served at Barrier Rise and Warm Front taken straight to the lead. By a length, So Fortunate second. Third was Love and the View. Red Deer on the outside from Purple Haze. A length repeat offender. Sea Turtle on the outside of Fit for a Prince and Einstein's Theory over racing. Next, the last Mr. Accurate. A length and a half last of all was Kit Solano. Spotting this leader some 15 lengths. Warm Front to the 1,000 leads three quarters. So Fortunate second. And Red Deer is third, followed by Love and the View, fourth the rails. On the outside of it, the favourite Purple Haze. They're out by two, repeat offender. Three lengths to Fit for a Prince and a further half length back to Sea Turtle, Einstein's Theory, followed by Mr. Accurate next. The last and whipping the field in was Kit Solano. They're not loafing up front to the 600. Warm Front, a half length over Red Deer on its hammer. Third, two lengths back to So Fortunate, followed by Purple Haze. Pop the question on the outside of Love and the View, a half repeat offender. They've gapped the others. 5C Turtle, Fit for a Prince, followed by Mr. Accurate. Well back Einstein's Theory, and last of all was Kit Solano into the straight to the 300. Buckley goes for home on War Front. It's just in front. So Fortunate to second. Now Purple Haze issuing the challenge on the outside from Red Deer. It's still War Front at the 150. So Fortunate running Purple Haze off the track. Warm Front, the inside's a half length in front over Purple Haze, who's not going to reach it. Warm Front has beaten Purple Haze, third So Fortunate, followed by repeat offender and Sea Turtle, Einstein's Theory, Mr. Accurate, Kit Solano, Fit for a Prince, well back was Red Deer, and last of all was Love and the View. Warm Front, Grant Buckley, Nassim Dilmi takes the prize. Grant Buckley knew what he was doing. He took the gelding straight to the lead for Domeland and has been able to withstand the late challenge by Purple Haze. Was having a bumping duel, was So Fortunate all the way down the straight. 3-1-11-9. Interim numbers of 3-1-11-9.
2: 3-1-11-9, Port Macquarie, number 3, Warm Front at 8.40 at 1.90. 1 Purple Haze at $1.20, 11 So Fortunate, $2.50. More to come there with 9 into 4th at Port. Now they're loading it to Caulfield for race number 4. Last look with Bet365, number 12 over the bridge. Just drifting late out to $2.90. The money has come for Cheyenne, number 2. $4.60 into $4.20 for J-Mac. 5 Scintillation firms as well, $8 into 7. And the 1 Garner Zakan, best of the rest, $11.210. And they're putting them away. Here's Matt at Caulfield.
10: Gates with Lockie Neindorf. Over the bridge is in the stalls as well, with also Scintillation. Garner Zakan just wanting to back away. I am Aria Jadzia to load to Lenny Catalina. Fascinating contest, this one. We might unearth something pretty special here in the Scarborough Stakes with Over the Bridge. Fascinating runner, big, bold, leggy filly. As going into the stalls is Cheyenne, well supported, $5 into $4.40. Now Cheyenne going in. So this is the last little cluster of fillies to go forwards. It's one of them in the stalls, a little bit flighty. Just a bit of banging and crashing going on. Jadzia waits her turn. Sun Bliss is about to load away. Sun Bliss, who has the form around Tales of Time last start. Jadzia coming up to her outside, Ellie. I am Ari is going to be one of the last as well. the dominance, Scarborough Stakes, dominance, great supporters of the

0: Ernie Valley Racing Club for a long time as Lady Catalina is about to come along. Garners are calm, the other ones will load up with I Am Aria. Attendance just having to work with one of these. It's been a little bit flighty in the stores. I Am Aria in the meantime goes in. Garners are calm loading up. So the field looks just about right, but there is an issue, I think, with one of these. Lucky Brook is being backed out. Lucky Brook was the filly that was crashing around in the stalls, and now the vet's going to have a look at her.
1: Heading to the boxes at Healesville for race 11. It's due in 2 minutes. Paul Hammond goes 6.178.
0: So the vet having a good look at those hind legs, and now she trots up in front of the vet. In the meantime, jockeys on the other mounts just are keeping their horses composed in the stalls. Lucky Brook, for all to see, being trotted up. And we wait on a thumbs up or a thumbs down. Now they're going to make Lucky Brook just trot around in another circle, having a good comprehensive look at this girl. As I mentioned, a $20 chance, touched as low as 18 in betting. On the tote, 290 over the bridge, and firming all the while Cheyenne at $4.20. So this is going to be coming out, Lucky Brook. Neindorf has dismounted. So it looks as though you can put a pen through Lucky Brook, number 7. Starter on top of the stands. Late scratching Lucky Brook, number 7. Lucky Brook, a late scratching. Betting announcement to follow the running of the race. Field set. Ready to go. Racing now, I Am Aria jumped away enthusiastically, Scintillation out well, with also Jadzia the outside over the bridges showing good speed with Lady Catalina. Behind those horses, Simply Steffi got to sixth, and they were followed by Torture, Calamari Ring, a Gap Garner's a Khan, Sun Bliss is second last, and the second favourite, Cheyenne is last. Scintillation the front runner, 800 metres to go, by a length and a quarter, I Am Aria. Third on the inside, Lady Catalina, followed by Over the Bridge, perched right behind the speed deeper. Simply Steffi's keen between horses, followed next the inside by Torture, Jadzia, a couple of lengths away, Garner's a Khan, and then well back Calamari Ring with also Sun Bliss and Cheyenne's last. Scintillation came up towards the corner, attempted to stack it, and led by about a neck to the outside, I Am Aria. They were followed by Over the Bridge out three wide, about a length and a half away in the field, Jadzia stoking up, and they were followed by Lady Catalina back to the inside as they reached the 200. Scintillation's wayward, but still led I Am Aria Over the Bridge, trying to get there from Lady Catalina at the 100. Scintillation, I Am Aria, Over the Bridge is thrusting at them. I Am Aria, Over the Bridge, Over the Bridge, Over the Top has won it. From I Am Aria, Scintillation, Calamari Ring 4. They were followed by Lady Catalina. Next o'clock in, Cheyenne, Garner's a Khan, Jadzia's Son, Bliss Torture, and a gap to last, Simply Steffi. Over the Bridge, Mark Zara again. He's riding the lights out. And boy, isn't she a big, bold filly. And you get the impression as races get longer, she might get better. She has stomped over the top of I Am Aria. Scintillation will run third. We stand by for all of the details, but that was a big win.
1: 12.653 Caulfield, 12.653 Over the Bridge at 280 and $1.50. We'll hear from Mark after bringing up a double in just a moment. First, it's Healesville, race 11.
2: Bueller on the inside came out pretty well, showing great dash out wide. Aston Ostoonies crossed the field. Solar Spectrum's in a fairly good spot. Then out wide it was Take His Cash. Then trying to get through on the inside was Bueller. It's Solar Spectrum out of the centre. Kicking back was Bueller, and Bueller beat Solar Spectrum. Tight for third. Take His Cash or Aston Ostoonie, then Summer Kobe, Phoenix 10, Scott Charisma, and Hypnotising altogether. And the time there is around 16.84. 16.84 after the running of the 11th race, and Gerry O'Keefe has got the prize here with number one Bueller. Number one Bueller by Aussie Infrared from Mortiga for Gerry O'Keefe and the Half a Brain Syndicate. 11th.

0: on a syndicate name. 11th, 12th win now after having 11 before today, so it's notched up its 12th win.
1: Okay, so 1-6 in a photo. More to come there at Healesville. Thank you, Paul. Here's Mark Zara speaking with Gabby after the win of Over the Bridge at Caulfield.
2: Bold win, wasn't it, for a big, bold girl?
3: Yeah, she's pretty good, isn't she? Like, for second start to do that. Yeah, there was a real challenge there at about 150 for her to pick up. And she had a crack. Like, she was really strong the last bit. That was a very good win.
2: Gee, it looks like she's just going to get better with the further, though, doesn't it?
3: Yeah, like, early, it was a bit of bustle, and obviously the rally and everyone wants to be there, but I was going to be out of my comfort zone. So I was happy to sit wide and travel comfortable, and they quickened up really good, and it sort of got me off the bridle. But like you say, the further they go, the more she can relax, she's going to be stronger at the end.
2: That's probably the main point of development from first to second starts.
3: She's still very new, but she's just got such a really good turn of foot, which all good horses have, and it can just get you out of trouble. And she's getting there, but she's still very new, but she's only going to get better.
2: And a bit of sass like most good fillies and mares do. Well done, Mark. Yeah,
3: thanks. Cheers, Gabby.
1: Yeah, there's Mark Zara speaking with Gabby Doxey on horseback this afternoon at Caulfield. Number 12, Over the Bridge, wins the Scarborough Stakes at $2.80 and $1.50. Beats number 6, IMRI, at $6. The 5, Scintillation, $2.10 and 3, Calamari Ring, 4th. The Quinella, $45.20, Exacta, $67.50. Trifecta, $356.10. The first 4, $3,134. The running double, 1 and 12. $12.50. Late scratching at the gates was the 7, Lucky Brook, and the sub was the winner, number 12, Over the Bridge. At Port Macquarie on the 3rd, 3-1-11-9, number 3, Warm Front, at 8.40 and 1.90, beats 1, Purple Haze, 1.20-11, So Fortunate, 2.50, and 9, Repeat Offender, 4th. 5.40, Quinella, Exacta, 16.30, Trifecta, 71.60, first 4, paid 320, and the running double, 2 and 3, $32.40. Now, they're at the start at Strathalbyn for race number 2. It's due in 90 seconds. The favourite is the debutante, number 8, Keep Going, at 2.50. 12, Make Me a Match, at 3.40. Number 5, Intimus, at $5. 13, Myrtle Combat, at 8. And the 2, Buffo, is at $10. And Strathalbyn is coming up next, and they're starting to load. Healesville, still 1-6 in a photo, nothing more from Healesville after race 11. I'll get that out when it does hit the system. Selections from Paul in the lucky last, with the late scratching of the 5, Westside Wizard in the last at Healesville. Paul goes 1-3-2-8. 1-3-2-8. And I'll get you that result in race 11 in just a moment. They're loading at Strathalbyn. The second there is next.
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1: 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Number 18, Go Ask Alice. It's $51 into $34 in the last 2 minutes. The favourite, though, is the debutante. Number 8, Keep Going, with Bet365 at $2.60. And there's only a couple out of line. On the back of Strathalbyn, we head down to Tassie for the 4th at Launceston, if you're playing down there today. Number 3, A Dragon for Joe, is the $3 favourite. 2, Soho Tiger Lily, $3.30. 4, Our Sweet Trixie, $5. $5.50 for the 1, Jill's Tiger. Here's Strathalbyn race 2.
6: And gee whiz, number 15, Intimus, $23 into $4.40. Don't see a betting move like that too often. Having its third career start, second up this prep's clearly showing somebody something. Now Keep Going about to come up. It's the favourite. It's had the 2 jump out wins into this. Looks pretty smart. Keep Going goes in. Shut this window here. Try to get this wind out of our way. As these last couple come in. Nick the Cash coming up with the barrier blanket on. Then we wait on Myrtle Combat. Myrtle Combat to complete the line. Favourite is Keep Going, number 8. Ahead of Make Me a Match in this big betting move for the 15 Intimus. Light Bleaks, race 2 Strathalbyn.

0: Carbon. Good luck, punters. Field of 14. Ready. Barrier staff just exiting out wide, or one of them getting a little flighty. Callisto Grey, maybe. Stand by for a start. Light's still on. No, they're in with one out wide still. Light blinks away, though. Off racing, and fast away up front was Buffo with Make Me a Match. They're the first two with Mouse in the House. Then came Nick the Cash. There's a wall of them next. Lasagna, Go Ask Alice, then keep going. Wide around on the track then was Intimus, who's wedged in that group with Bella Zephyr. Midfield then on settling down was Fairline. With it then was Garrison Miss around fourth last. Next one then would have been French Detective. Callisto Grey is at the tail of the field. So down the side they steam now, and in front Buffo leads. Two in second position, Mouse in the House. Make Me a Match was next, Lasagna, then Myrtle Combat. Further back then Bella Zephyr, Go Ask Alice. Intimus is three deep with cover. Then came Nick the Cash. Keep going around fourth last, this heavily tried favourite. Then came further back French Detective. Garrison Miss. Then came Callisto Grey, and Fairline whips them in. They're homeward bound at the 200 metre mark. Buffo in full flight. There's no keep going at the moment. Make Me a Match goes to second. Then Intimus, the one they've plunged, is running on, but Buffo in front from Make Me a Match with 50 to go. Buffo, Make Me a Match, the outside, grinds it down, and Make Me a Match goes home best. Beat Buffo. Four or further back, then Intimus, followed by Bella Zephyr, Fairline, Mouse in the House. Then came French Detective. Keep going was Plain. Then Myrtle Combat, followed by Go Ask Alice, Callisto Grey, Garrison Miss, Lasagna, and Nick the Cash was at the tail of the field. Make Me a Match has won here. Gee whiz, they travelled compact there for the first furlong or so. They were really jammed up, but Make Me a Match has sprinted past Buffo, which balanced up in front, and Make Me a Match wins here. So Michael Hickmont, the winning trainer, with Harry Grace in the saddle.
1: Numbers are 12, 2, 15 and 10 there at Strathalbyn on race number 2. We're on start time at Launceston for the 4th. 12, Make Me a Match, Harry Grace, $3.30 and $1.30. Now at Healesville, race 11, I know you're sweating on that result. 1678 were the numbers. Number 1, Bueller, 380, 160. 6, Solar Spectrum, 310. Number 7, Aston Astuni, 310. And 8, Take His Cash was 4th, 1678. The Quinella, 1480. Exacta, 2510. Trifecta, 111. First 4 paid $517. And the running double, 4 and 1, $18.30. Dividends to come at Strathalbyn. They're on gate at Launceston for race 4.
2: Straight, fourth race of the afternoon. Say ho, Tiger Lily, number 2, the favourite. Green light, they're off. Soho Tiger Lily began fast. Our Sweet Trixie showing speed. A Dragon for Joe kept out of the early speed. Battle's going to end up in the 1-1. Followed by Jules Tiger, I should say, from Soho Tuxedo and Gobsmacked. Talk Is Cheap was deeper on the track. Been restrained with Solo Safari. Inside the 1,300 metres, Soho Tiger Lily shows the way by a metre and a half. Our Sweet Trixie is second. Jules Tiger third. The inside, A Dragon for Joe, one out, one back. They were then being followed by Gobsmacked, who's three back the inside. Soho Tuxedo was next, followed in the event on the inside by Solo Safari, and Talk Is Cheap at the tail. 4.9 was a fast lead time, 29.5 for the opening quarter of the final mile. Soho Tiger Lily enters the final circuit by a clear sulky's length over Our Sweet Trixie. Jules Tiger inclined to throw the head about in third place in, and A Dragon for Joe gets a nice run, one out, one back. Gobsmacked, three back the inside from Soho Tuxedo, Solo Safari and Talk Is Cheap. Passing the halfway point in 32.5, 62 seconds for the half. Soho Tiger Lily leads by 3 metres from Our Sweet Trixie and Jules Tiger. A Dragon for Joe holding down fourth spot. Gobsmacked, three back the inside from Soho Tuxedo, Solo Safari and Talk Is Cheap. They increased the tempo by the 500 metres. Soho Tiger Lily leads by five. In second spot, Our Sweet Trixie from Jill's Tiger. A Dragon for Joe moves up three horses wide. Gobsmacked worked one off the inside. Soho Tuxedo heads the rest. 28-3, the back straight section. Soho Tiger Lily leads by 6 metres from Our Sweet Trixie to Dragon for Joe. Jill's Tiger whacked it away. Getting into the clear was Gobsmacked. Soho Tiger Lily.

0: First into the straight, 7 or 8 metres clear from the Dragon for Joe and our sweet Trixie. Soho Tiger Lily in front, 100 metres left to travel. Still 6 or 7 metres clear from a Dragon for Joe, but Soho Tiger Lily will lead all the way. A Dragon for Joe for second. Third in our sweet Trixie. Fourth Solo Safari from Talkies Cheap. Jules Tiger behind those in partnership with Soho Tuxedo and Gobsmacked. Last quarter 28.4 and the mile rating 158.5.
1: 2, 3, 4, and 7 at Launceston. Number 2, Soho Tiger Lily for Dylan Ford. 270, 104. Number 3, a Dragon for Joe. 240 and 4, our sweet Trixie. $1.60, 7 fourth. 2, 3, 4, 7 on race 4. Those dividends in just a moment. Heading to the gates at Dubbo for race number 6 on Cup Day. It's over the 1,300 metres with Bet365. Number 2, Tig Letter. Ash Morgan rides for Bjorn Baker, has been 280 into 230 and is the favourite. Number 5, Chamber of Secrets, supported as well. 420 into 280, did touch 270, but back now to 280. The 9, Midnight in Minori, $7.50. Number 4, Marinera, $12. The 6, Tie at 17. Number 7, Easy Trapezi is at $16. And the 1, Wouldn't It Be Nice, Best of the Rest at 19. Dubbo is next in around 3 from now. On the other side, back to Healesville for race 12. The Lucky Last with Paul Hammond. Late Scratching is the 5. Happy Goes 1, 3, 2, 8. He's with Lumbar in the last at $6. Brother Billow out of the 7 is the favourite at $2.50. Now, Strathalbyn numbers on race 2, 12, 2, 15 and 10. Number 12, Make Me a Match, 3.30 and $1.30. Beast number 2, Buffo, $3. 15, Intimus, 1.70 and 10, Bella Zephyr. Runs fourth. The Cornella was 15.70. Exacta 27.40. Trifecta $119. First four, 1,102. The running double 10 and 12, 81.20. At Launceston, race 4, 2, 3, 4, 7. Number 2, Soho Tiger Lily, 270, 104. Number 3, A Dragon for Joe, $2.40. 4, Our Sweet Trixie, 160 and 7, Solo Safari. 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We'll get to Cole Hodges next.
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4: Sydney Tracks. It's from the powerful Duren Baker stable. Wins a lot of races when he brings them out of the country. Here's Samson and back behind them together with T. Go Baby and Wouldn't It Be Nice. So Britt Rob's got Marinera in here. And Todd Smith is the trainer of Wouldn't It Be Nice. It's only just come to his stable. Formerly raced around the provincial and really around the provincial areas. Wouldn't It Be Nice. Now with Todd Smith at Dubbo, having its first start for that trainer. It moves up and they're almost set to go here. Stand by. Red lights on. Racing now, Midnight in Minori, with G. Whitty. John is hard ridden along trying to hold the role. Marinera, it's racing fierce. It was going to go to the lead and it's gone right back through the field. And Wouldn't It Be Nice? It's shot away now by about 3 lengths to Easy Trapezi. Followed then about a length away there by getting in behind them was T. A long break back then to G Wiz Johnny, followed by Silver Agent, then Midnight in Minori. Samson was next. Chamber of Secrets. Marinera has settled down a bit better now, but it's only got about 3 behind, including Tig Letter. Go Baby and Fordians is last, so Wouldn't It Be Nice. Leads with about 4.50 left to go. Easy Trapezi is in second place, followed then by T. Starting to run home down the outside now with Marinera, but it's a long way off them. Wouldn't It Be Pleased? Wouldn't It Be Nice is the leader. Easy Trapezi comes at a fair way back to T.

0: Not a Minori silver agent, and in Chamber of Secrets from a long way back, getting home all right. Easy Trapeze comes up, wouldn't it be nice, goes the lead, and Easy Trapeze is going to come away and beat Midnight and Minori, wouldn't it be nice. Chamber of Secrets ran fourth, and Silver Agent, Tigletta was never really in it, always a long way back. T was next in, followed in by Samson. Then came Gee Whiz Johnny out wide there, was 40ths. Go Baby, and gee, Marinera at Renaissance Patches, still trying to fight the rider there. So something is not happy about Marinera. And Easy Trapeze just seeing bolted in at Narromine a couple of starts back, and it's one well to be here today. Easy Trapeze, Shannon Llewellyn riding for Alan Keogh, and that's a winning double for Alan Keogh and Shannon Llewellyn. Number 7, Easy Trapeze, should pay $16.53.80, beats 9, Midnight and Minori at $2. And number 1, wouldn't it be nice, first run for Todd Smith, and it's for the O'Malley family, it's hung on well there for third. Okay, here's the numbers coming through now, the interim placings on race 6, yep.
1: Seven, nine, one, five. Confirmed there at Dubbo on race 6. When we go back, race 7 is the first leg of the quaddie. Number 7, Easy Trapeze, 16.40 and 3.70, a double to Shannon Llewellyn. At the boxes at Hillsville for the running of race number 12. On the other side, it's the fourth at Port Macquarie. And with bet 365, pretty open affair. Number 5, Hard Yakka at Port Macquarie is the favourite at 3.40. Number 6, II Skipper, 3.80 into 3.60. The two, Coco Dreaming, $7 into 6.50. Now back to $6 now, rather into $6 further, and then back to the $6.50 quote. 9 Casino Collection at 7. Number 4, a touch from fate at $9. Ensign Park at the 3 at 15, and number 8 under 22 is at $16. Port Macquarie comes up in 6 minutes. After that, it is Caulfield Race 5, the Group 2 Fian Stakes, Pride of Jenny and Mr. Brightside going head to head. We'll have a look at that market and get the selections from Matty Hill in just a moment. At the boxes and about to load up at Hillsville. At Dubbo, number 7, Easy Trapeze, pays $16.40 and $3.70. 9, Midnight in Minori, $2.30. 1, Wouldn't It Be Nice, $4.60 and 5, Chamber of Secrets, 4th. Quinella, $68, Exacta, $121. Trifecta paid $1,781. The first four, $4,468. Running double, 4 and 7, 104. And the early quaddy at Dubbo, $11,347, $3,900. And $22. Here's Paul Hammond for the lucky last at Hillsville.
2: We're set for race number 12. They're all ready now. Just about there we go. The green light. Racing. Lumber, the inside, came out okay. Going to the outside a little bit was sustainable, so Lumber's got a nice run through on the fence. Poor Zaney showing pace with Jaded Smile, then Brother Billow and Kiwi Henry. Going through was Poor Zaney, out one on the track. Brother Billow there, and Brother Billow wins it from either Lumber and Poor Zaney. Then just off those, Accounts Manager in behind those, Kiwi Henry, Jaded Smile, sustainable a fair way back. And the favourite will win, Brother Billow, in the final race for the day. The race time is 16.84. Well done to Matthew Lanigan, travelling a fair way from Rollsley to race here this afternoon, wins the final race. Been racing at Angle Park, this greyhound, so it's done a good job first up here in Victoria. 16.81 is the time. Number 7 is first. Might be a fraction closer for second and third here. At this stage, Pat, it's just 7, the winner. So I'll have a full set of numbers for you. You've got a busy day. I won't hold you up, but I'll send those numbers down the line on the last race.
1: Okay, Paul, thank you very much. I'll get them out. Enjoy the rest of your Sunday afternoon. Let's have a look at the Group 2 Fian at Caulfield, Race 5.
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1: And number 5, Pride of Jenny, is the favourite for Declan Bates at $1.85. 1, Mr. Brightside, $5.50. 3, Another Will, $6. 6, Treasure the Moment, $7.50. 4, Zambardo is at $8.50. And number 2, Pounding, at $71. 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Pride of Jenny has been $2.40 into $1.80, back to $1.85. And we'll get you the best of the yard in just a moment. The selection's from Matt Hill in the Group 2 Fian. He's with Pride of Jenny. He made it one of his best bets of the day. 5 to beat 4, 1 and 6 from Matt. 5, 4, 1 and 6. Now, Port Macquarie is first, though. Race 4 comes up in about...

0: 3 minutes from now, and then we'll get Ben Ascari and Amy Yagi's best bets at Caulfield for the Fian. With nine races there this afternoon, the race after this, race six, will be the first leg of the Quaddy, the Group 2 Stud Stakes. But the Fian, worth $500,000, is coming up next. And I'll get those Hillsville numbers on the last two you in just a moment as well.
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0: Amy and Ben are about to give their best to the yards at Caulfield. At Hillsville on the last, 7314. Number 7, Brother Billow, 250-160. Number 3, Paul Zaney, 190. Number 1, Lumbar, $1.60. And 4th, Accounts Manager, 7314. The Quinella, $14.80. The Exacta, $31. Trifecta, $93.10. The First 4, $272. 7314. The Running Double on the last, 1 and 7, $11.80. Our thanks to Paul Hammond at Hillsville this afternoon. They're about to wrap up the yard. Here is the team trackside on racing.com at Caulfield ahead of the Group 2 Fian before we get to Port Macquarie.
6: Then this race looks tailor-made for her. How does she present now that she is a nine-year-old, Amy?
7: Yeah, she looks great. One big thing with Jenny, I'm really big on her action. I love her to be nice and loose behind in particular. When she moves well and she doesn't look tight behind, I find that's when she runs her best races, and that's exactly what she's doing here. She's free. Her coat is beautiful. Her fitness is where it needs to be. I think it's a really good parade from Jenny. It looks like her race to me.
8: And the final runner in the 2026 Fian is Treasure at the Moment. She's a star in her own right, but the question marks, and everyone's still scratching their head, Ben, as to what happened to the Maccabi Diva.
6: Well, I've got absolutely no idea what happened, but let's cast our mind back 12 months ago after her barnstorming Memsey Stakes win. She had a setback with minor colic, and she went around $1.50 against Pride of Jenny in a Fian Stakes. How things have changed, she hasn't won at this level since, where she beat the mayor's last preparation at Caulfield. But yeah, she's 750 versus Pride of Jenny at odds on now. So look, if she could wind back the clock and find her best form, she'd be a real threat to the favourite. It's just whether she still can, Amy. Is there any clue from the yard as to perhaps whether she can find her best today?
7: Oh look, there's absolutely nothing wrong with what I'm saying. She looks awesome in the yard. You'd be really pleased if you brought her to the races looking as good as what she does. Her attitude's always been excellent. She's striding out really nicely here. Her coat's in good healthy shape, so there's no reason based on what I'm saying that she shouldn't be running up to expectation.
0: Okay, I'll bring you Ben and Amy's numbers in just a moment. They're set, Port Macquarie.
9: Line set. Ready to release them. They're racing. Fairly good line away, with the exception of Hard Yakka, who probably missed it by a length. Into stride, I.I. Skipper from Noma Makushi. On the inside, Jevington will do, and Doubt Wider's under 22. But saving off the challengers, I.I. Skipper from Noma Makushi, Jevington will do from under 22, and a half a touch from Fate, followed by Extra Approval on the outside from Casino Collection and Whiskers. A half Cocoa Dreaming, Hard Yakka settles third last. Oh, Britzel next, the last, and last of all was Ensign Parker. There's 12 lengths, top end of tail to the 600. I.I. Skipper, the locally trained gallopers, a length and a half in front. No Mama Cushy, second. Jevington will do for third, now passed by under 22. A length a touch from Fate, a length and a half. Casino Collection, Extra Approval. Hard Yakka making ground, though, be it wide, followed by Whiskers and also Cocoa Dreaming. Well back, oh, Britzel with Ensign Parker. Into the straight, I.I. Skipper stoked up. Leads by a length under 22, a clear second, followed third. On the outside by Hard Yakka, labouring for the time being. It's I.I. Skipper just in front. Cocoa Dreaming. Hard Yakka is on the outside in the middle under 22. Under 22 puts the neck in.

0: But under 22, Neil Godbolt for Daniel Smith has landed the prize. Full list of placings after the previous. 8 is first, 5 is second. We stand by for third. 8, 5 and DeFoto.
1: 8-5 and a camera there at Port Macquarie. I'll get that result to you in just a moment. Here are Ben Ascari's thoughts and Amy Yagi's pick of the yard ahead of the Fiend at Caulfield.
2: Prodigy, yeah. So one of the two champs anyway. She's on top for me here. Look, I think the key to Jenny is when she can get a soft time the first 400 and then she can break them up in the middle of the race and nothing sticks on her and chases her. And I can't see who's really going to want to go with her here. She's got that southeasterly behind her. She just looks, if she can turn up and bring her best form, she's going to be impossible to beat here for her rivals. But look, Mr. Brightside, he's 4-0 against her the last 4 times they've clashed. He's got the head-to-head overall record, and at his best, he is a worthy adversary. It's just that last run that just grazed you up a little bit as to whether he still can produce his best. Another wheel was brilliant in the Maccabi Diva, third up. He might be ready to peak and can treasure the moment, still bring her best. We'll find out shortly. It looks a good race for Jenny. What about from the yard, Amy?
3: Yeah, I'm team Jenny as well. Pride of Jenny on top, as I just touched on when I was doing my comments on all the runners. I love it when Jenny's nice and loose behind with in regards to her action. She's got to be striding out well and free, and that's exactly what she was doing here. I think she's trialled up awesome. Everyone can see that, and I think it's her race, especially with the rail being out and her going forward. I can see her taking a hell of a lot of chasing. Mr. Brightside, I would say it's the best I've seen him all preparation. He's definitely peaking on the right day. He needs to bounce back and put in a good performance, and it's going to be a good contest.
1: 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The favourite, Matt Hill, goes 5, 4, 1, and 6. 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At Port Macquarie, the judge is still sweating on 3rd and 4th. That was a very tight photo finish. It's only still only 8-5. And a photo. If you're just joining us and wondering where the 2J meeting is, the first was meant to get underway in around about 7 minutes from now, but that was abandoned earlier this morning. Cup day at 2J was abandoned a few hours ago. Here's Matt Hill at Caulfield for the Group 2 Fian.
4: Three Pete in this. Pride of Jenny goes in. Zambardo looks pretty relaxed going into the gates. So two to get set, Mr. Brightside, and also Pounding.
1: Port Macquarie numbers, 8-5-6-4, race 4.
4: Goes in, and Mr. Brightside is the final one forward. The 78th running of the Fian. Mr. Brightside goes in, and the field set.
5: Clear.
4: Ready and away they go. Treasure the Moment jumped away well towards the inside with Pride of Jenny and also pushing up Mr. Brightside. Another wheel's keeping its body in there too. So they're 4 abreast as they climb the hill with 1,300 metres to go. 2 lengths Zambardo second last and Pounding back to the end. Pride of Jenny got to the front on top of the hill. So the first 400 metres she got there, a length and a quarter, Mr. Brightside. Another wheel gets the cover, 3rd outside of Treasure the Moment. A couple of lengths away Zambardo, and then came Pounding. 1,000 metres to go. Pride of Jenny contained at the moment, but we've seen this movie before. About 2.5 lengths, Mr. Brightside. A similar gap. 2 in third, another wheel. 3/4 of a length, Treasure the Moment. And now Pride of Jenny starts to step it up. 2 lengths, Zambardo, and a length and a quarter. Pounding. 800 metres to go. Pride of Jenny led Mr. Brightside by almost 4. They're 2 lengths, another wheel. A length and a half, Treasure the Moment. Zambardo, and a couple of lengths to Pounding. 600 metres to go. Pride of Jenny about 4 lengths, Mr. Brightside. Then came another wheel trying to get a bit closer from Treasure the Moment, Zambardo, and at the tail, Pounding. Coming up towards the corner at the 450, it's Pride of Jenny in front. 2 lengths, Mr. Brightside within striking distance with another wheel. Zambardo getting off their backs, and then came Treasure the Moment into the straight at the 300. Pride of Jenny had reserves. 2.5, another wheel. Mr. Brightside's beaten. Zambardo down the outer. Pride of Jenny at the 150. Still a good 2.5, Treasure the Moment, Zambardo. Pride of Jenny going great guns. It's a three-peat that has thrilled us all. Pride of Jenny wins. Treasure the Moment second. Then Pounding, Zambardo, another wheel, and Mr. Brightside. Pride of Jenny, a big wry smile from Declan Bates, 135.3 the race time in the

0: 78th running of the Fian. Pride of Jenny has gone bang, bang, bang with three wins in this iconic race. Beautifully controlled speed by Declan Bates. She's a marvel and she does it again. Pride of Jenny. Six Treasure the Moment, second. Two Pounding, third. Four Zambardo, fourth. 135.3. And we stand by for all of the details about a memorable win by Pride of Jenny, this nine-year-old who has recorded another victory which gets her to $12,800,000 in prize money. 5, 6, 2 and 4, 135, 32 after the Fian.
1: 5, 6, 2 and 4. Thank you, Matty. Pride of Jenny back with a bang. $1.80, $1.40. Number 6, Treasure the Moment, $3. 2 Pounding, no third dividend. More to come there at Caulfield. We're about to hear from Declan Bates. Port Macquarie, number 8. Under 22, 1960 and 450 beats. Number 5, Hard Yakka, 190. 6, II Skipper, 3rd, $1.40 and 4th, 4, A Touch from Fate. The Quinella, 30. Exacta, 100. Trifecta, 298. First 4, $2,535. The Running Double, 3 and 8, 172. Early Quaddy, 3238, $3,294. Dividends shortly at Caulfield, but first to Declan Bates with Gabby Doxey.
2: Just so tough, isn't she? But you would have been very happy with those jump outs leading in.
3: Yeah, look, she's just made of different stuff. We know it now. All the signs at home are that she's as good as ever. So I really came here full of confidence in how well she was going. So just, you know, once again, Kieran Maher just producing her on the day for me to just sit and steer and enjoy the ride.
2: Took me through your thoughts down the straight. She kicked again when she sort of felt them near her, didn't she?
3: She did. I didn't even go for the whip in the end because I could feel her. She was just giving me everything and I felt like I was always winning, but she's for a horse to race the way she does and time again, she just finds that bit more, which most horses simply don't have, and she does it time and time again.
2: How's that surface feel?
3: Yeah, it's beautiful. It's quickening up, actually, but it's in good order. Beautiful surface.
2: So happy for you, Dick. Well done.
3: Thank you.
4: Sammy, I love watching you take this horse around the mounting yard. I've never seen someone look at a horse with so much pride. She's just the apple of your eye.
5: Yeah, she's very special. But yeah, just to come back again as a nine-year-old, and you know, every day she still loves her work. And yeah, she's just a marvel, and I'm so lucky to be a part of her journey.
4: Your career took you interstate for a little while, but you were still coming back to Strathpur. But what does it mean to you to be able to travel back, now be in Victoria, and dealing with her again every single day?
5: Oh, so happy. And yeah, she's just coming back as well. And just seeing the way she's come back into the stable too, to be 9 years old and just be as happy and loving her work like as much as she does, it's just brilliant.
4: Go and get it.
5: Thank you.
1: That was Strapper Sammy there speaking with Olivia after the win. Alv, Pride of Jenny, and Pride of that rider Declan Bates. Pride of Jenny in the Fian pays $1.80 and $1.40. Number 6, Treasure of the Moment, $3.10. 2 Pounding, no third. 4th, 4 Zambardo. The Quinella, $7.10. The Exacta, $7.80. Trifecta, $140. First 4, $368. The Running Double, 12 and 5, $5.10. Early Quaddy, 10-1, 12-5, $159. Here's Kieran Maher with Michael.
6: She must have felt good underneath him because he hadn't really gone for her before the turn, which normally he would have. So, yeah, like, no surprise, we were very wrapped with her basically since the winter. Tony and his team managed her well, and our team certainly know her very, very well, and you just heard Sammy on the microphone then. So can't thank her, Jack, the whole team at Cranbourne's, where she spends most of her time. She did go up to Ballarat for a gallop this prep, which all the staff were pretty happy about. But she's just phenomenal. She's just such a great mare. And to have her back at this age and arguably in as good a form or better than ever is quite remarkable. So I can't thank Tony enough. And Deck, he just understands her so well and does a lot of kilometres up and down the highway to gallop her, and I'm sure he'd happily do it having a feel like that.
7: Absolutely. Tony, you've been here so many times. What's the emotion like when you're watching her, especially coming back as a nine-year-old?
8: She's just incredible. The public love her.

0: and there's a good reason why, and that was what you've seen today. So she's an absolute phenomenal horse. She keeps on improving. She's very happy with us. She's very happy with Karen, and she's just enjoying life, and she's showing that by her galloping. So Karen's doing a great job with her. Sammy Waters is fantastic with her as well. She's just got a great team around her, and it's not just one, it's a whole heap that is behind this horse. But of course, the master is Karen Maher, and you know, a trainer to be able to do this with a 9-year-old mare, all right, you've got to give him accolades. So Karen's done, mate, the best job, the fantastic job. I don't think anyone could beat what Karen Maher's done with this horse to get her to where she is now. So I'm just so happy that, you know, Karen's trained her. He's a ripper. And, of course, Declan Bates has been riding her. And just over there, guys, is Jennifer Bates. Jennifer's just had her birthday today, and the beautiful family are there. So well done, Jennifer.
1: Congratulations. Coming in with the family too while you're here. Who are your daughters?
2: What's your name? This is Saoirse, good Irish name, and this is Molly.
1: Molly?
2: And this is obviously Jen, my wife, who's part of today. So.
1: Molly, who's your favourite horse?
3: Kind of Jenny.
1: Oh, good answer, good answer. Hey, what type of field she give you today?
2: Great field, just simply as good as ever is the field she's giving me, which it's extraordinary, really, to just keep coming back. The way she races, for her to just keep coming back, and that's just, it's a credit to her, but also the team that's managing her. It's all about keeping her happy, sound and healthy, and that's sure she is. She's one of the most loved racehorses around, I reckon. So she gets treated like a queen, but she puts on a show for everyone.
4: Declan Bates there, hearing him for the second time after the win of Pride of Journey. Prior to that, it was Tony Otterbrey and Kieran Maher. 5-6-2-4 on the Fian, and it is correct weight. They're loaded against Strathalbyn for the third this afternoon. It's over the 1,350 metres. Number one, Justika's Bonus for Shaley Ingalls is the $2.40 favourite with Bet365. 5, Front Point, $4.20. Number three, Victory Lane, $6.50. And then we go down to Lysander at 7 and the 7, Sangu Rosso at $7.50. And they're getting set. On the back of Strathalbyn, we head to Dubbo for the first leg of the Quaddion Cup Day. It's an 1,100 metre class 2, and the 8 Super Infinity is $3 favourite in front of 13 Puffin at $3.50, 5 Marvel Man $6, the 12 Menorah $7, and the 10 Zubba Storm $9.50. Dubbo's due in 4 minutes for the first leg of the Quaddie there. Get those organised. Here is Strath. Now, I'm just hearing there's a late scratching at the gates here. Number 6, Hubristic, is out. So, race 3, number 6, Hubristic, is a late scratching here at Strathalbyn.
1: A moment. Justika's Bonus, the favourite at $2.30, but Front Point's been heavily back, 12 into $4. Off the cuff, about to come up. Off the cuff, about to go in. I think it's the last one. The light's turned on. Stand by. Starter holds them over the 1350. Racing. Lysander bounced out nicely with Front Point. Sangway Rosso very prominent. Justika's Bonus burrows through as well. Nothing between them. Three or four further back then off the cuff. Victory Lane. Next one in ciphering. Archdeacon. And Hubristic was a late scratching. So taking it up now. Justika's Bonus railed through at the 950, but doesn't want to lead, I don't think. Front Point's now going to cross it. So Front Point and Lysander lead Justika's Bonus, which looked for a moment like it wanted to lead at the 800. Speed looks good in this. Sangway Rosso was fourth, then came Off the Cuff. One and a half further back, Victory Lane, then came Archdeacon, and then Ciphering whips them in, but Front Point said, catch me if you can. At the 600, opened up by four lengths, Lysander. Two Justika's Bonus, then Sangway Rosso. Next one then, Victory Lane. Archdeacon's running on in the Racing SA Silks. Further back, Off the Cuff, who's being scrubbed along. And in ciphering, we'd need my binoculars to see the leaders. Straightening up now, 2:25 left to run. Front Point has a commanding lead. It's out by four or five lengths, Justika's Bonus. Can it see it out? Running on was Archdeacon. Then Sangway Rosso. Front Point is all out but still leads. Archdeacon is charging home. Front Point, though, with enough in the tank, it responded late. Front Point lifted again and wins by 4.5 to a photo.

0: Second, either Archdeacon or Enciphering, which absolutely charged home from the clouds. Then Sangway Rosso, either Lysander next in with Victory Lane, Imagine Justica's Bonus, Never Look Lightly the favourite, and last in off the cuff, a late scratching Hubristic. Front point for Steffi Wright has won here. And I'm not too familiar with how many winners Steffi's ridden. But it's won well. For a moment when it strained up, I thought maybe it had gone too hard, but that certainly wasn't the case. Just kept going. Did front point. They backed it as well. It was 12 into 4 in the fixed market front point. And I'm just having a look here. She's ridden a couple of winners so far. So I think it's her third winner today. Time 124.77. Interim placings 5.4.10. 5.4.10, the first three past the post, and we just wait on fourth to be confirmed. Seven runs fourth, Sangway Rosso. 5.4.10, seven interim numbers.
1: 5.4.10 and seven confirmed at Strathalbyn. Number five, front point for Steffi Wright at $4.60 and $1.50 wins the third. Now, there's a couple of driver amendments through for Calibre Inn this afternoon. Race one, number five, is Kyler Madden. Race three, number two, Trent Wheeler. And race four, number three, is now Gregory Schofield. A couple of amendments coming through for Calibre Inn. And the first is just under an hour away. Those Strathalbyn numbers have been confirmed. 5.4.10.7, number 5, front point. 4.60.1.50, number 4, Enciphering, second. 3.90, 10 Archdeacon, 3.20 is third. And 7, Sangu Rosso, fourth. The Quinella, 53.50, Exacta, 109. Trifecta paid $471. First four, $1,691. Running double 12 and 5.21. Late scratching at the gates was the 6, Hubristic. Sub was the 1, Justica's Bonus. And it was unplaced. The first leg of the Quarter at Dubbo is up next, race 7.
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0: Loading at Dubbo for the first leg of the quarter. E8 Super Infinity with Bet365 is the favourite. Just easing though, $2.88 to $3. The 13 Puffin is $3.50 to $3.40. Money for 5 Marvel Man late, $6 into $4.80. It's been the move at Chad Lever Rides. And the 12 Menorah, best of the rest, $7.50. On the back of Dubbo, we head to Launceston for race 5. First leg of the quarter is 3 away. And Quatera is the very short price favourite for Todd Rattray, number 12, at $1.75 at Launceston. The 5, Winning Brew, $3.50. And number 4, Sweetheart Dior, on the third line of betting at $4.60. It's the only other runner in single figures. Good luck with your quarters on Cup Day at Dubbo. Here's Cole Hodges for the first leg.
1: Today. Anyway, the favourite, number 8 here, $3. And that's Super Infinity on Tab Fixed Odds. Number 13 is at $3.70. Number 13, and that is Puffin. Yeah, it's drawn badly, but it's very, very fast. It's won its last two. Now Puffin about to come up, waiting on Never Mister. Jolly good fellow. Showed a fair bit.
0: Now, it took a while, but the numbers at Port Macquarie have just come through race 4. 8.56, and it's now a dead heat for 4th. Those numbers have been rectified. It was 8.56.4, but the judges had another look. It's now a dead heat for 4th. 8.56, 2 and 4 will share the prize. Dead heat. It has been declared correct weight. I'll give you those new first 4 dividends in just a moment.
1: Yep. Blue De Beers moves up, and they're set to go here. Stand by, red lights on. All set here. Racing now, Super and Marvel Man begin brilliantly. Kevin dries up on the inside and going very fast there. Puffin, it's really clapping on the pace to come from the wide barrier to take them on for the lead. And this leading division has got away by about 3 or 4 lengths to Menorah, Never Missed the win.

0: Next, there she goes. Super Infinity's got a long way back there with Jolly Good Fellow. Then came Zubba Field. Zoo Field's a long way off, and then Fantasy Crowned and Hard to Impress was laughable. So I raced down the side, and Blue De Beers is putting on some pace now, and Blue De Beers had gone up and taken the lead from Kevin. Then comes Puffin coming up three deep. Marvel Man's over on the fence, followed then by Menora. The next one then was Never Missed, a Super Infinity a long way off them, and then Jolly Good Fellow. Blue De Beers is in front. Puffin trying to get to it. Kevin coming through in the centre. It is out wide now. Puffin reaches a narrow lead, kicking back on the inside with Marvel Man, but Puffin is just in front. Menora comes after it now. Puffin's in front, and Puffin just beat Super Infinity. Menora, Marvel Man was 4G. Fantasy Crown came home well. Kevin was battling on there. Zubba Storm would have been next in, followed in by There She Goes. Hard to Impress, Jolly Good Fellow out wide, Never Missed a Zoo Field. Blue De Beers over the inside pulled up pretty quickly, and we stand by for the placings to come through after the running of race 7. But Puffin couldn't get to the lead, but it's been too good for them in the straight. Gabriel Johnston riding for Michael Doby. Very good.
1: 13, 8, 12 and 5 in the call from Cole. 13, 8, 12 and 5. That to be confirmed in just a moment. But 13 will take the first look at the Quaddy Puffin at Dubbo. They're about to come forward at Launceston. Just tidying up those first fours after the result was declared a dead heat for fourth in the previous. So the first four, 8562, $854 at Port Macquarie, and 8564, $1,267.90. The other dividends remain the same. Now, Launceston, they're about to roll forward. The fifth at Port Macquarie will follow. It's only 6 minutes away. That's the first leg of the Quaddy there this afternoon on Cup Prelude Day. It's over the 1,200. Newey, number four, is the even money favourite. First up for Aaron Bullock, it's at $2. Number seven, Fancy Shoulder, $4. $7.50 for the one Savvy Rocker, $9.50 to Take the Jackpot. Six, the Pearls, is at $16. And number three, Bjorn Ironside, at $17. They're coming into the yard at Caulfield for the first leg of the Quaddy on Manikato Stakes Day. Race six is the Group 2 Stud Stakes at $300,000. And we'll have a look at a market with Bet365 for that event in just a moment. At Dubbo, just awaiting to see those dividends. They're not quite there yet. 13, 8, 12, 5 has been confirmed from the judge. Seth Launceston.
2: 200 metres the journey of this three-year-old and older, no more than one lifetime win event. Green lights flashing. They're away in racing. Sweetheart Dior began fast. Tassie Dazzler showing speed. Gillaby Warper settling down behind those in third placing from Winning Brew. He's caught a little bit wide as Carlos Reed is pushing, trying to push through. Over on the inside was Call Me Josie as I leave her home straight. Outback Lass was next from Oh My Back and Knees Judge. Cortera settles down just west of the centre fielder. Brightly Blaze was next from My Tanya Lee, and Sniper Sands at the tail. To the back straight, 1,700 metres left to travel. Tassie Dazzler now being joined by Sweetheart Dior. Three horses wide, Winning Brew. They are being followed by Gillaby Warper, who gets one off the inside. Ends up in the 1-1 as finding the top, Sweetheart Dior. But now Winning Brew's pressing on with the job. 42 seconds flat for the lead time. And Winning Brew takes up the lead. Sweetheart Dior in second spot. Gillaby Warper leads up the one wide line third. Tassie Dazzler, the early leader now. Three back, the pylons. Carlos Serena was one out, one back. From Oh My Back and Knees Judge, Call Me Josie was next, followed by Cortera, who's the outside of Outback Lass. As they enter the front straight, Brightly Blaze was back third. Last from Sniper Sands and My Tanya Lee. First quarter in 30.1, 1,100 metres left to travel, and it's Winning Brew on top, leads by a metre and a half, Gillaby Warper. In second spot there, and over on the inside was Sweetheart Dior. One out, one back, Carlos Arena. The inside as they leave her home straight, Tassie Dazzler. Cortera takes off three wide, about to go around. Oh My Back and Knees Judge, Call Me Josie was next. From Brightly Blaze, Outback Lass, second last, My Tanya Lee, and Sniper Sand sees them all to the back straight. 30 seconds again for that next quarter, so 60.1 for the half. Winning Brew leads by a half neck, Gillaby Warper. Sweetheart Dior holding down third spot. Carla Serena being tapped up. Corteira looms up three horses wide from Oh My Bacchanese Judge. Tassie Dazzler is whacking away. Brightly Blaze heads the rest. Off the back straight, Wooding Brew leads. Zanek the margin, Jillaby Warper. Corteira moves up to those three horses wide from Oh My Bacchanese Judge. Heading the rest, Sweetheart Dior. Back straight section in 29.1. And it's Wooding Brew on top from Jillaby Warper. Corteira, three wide. Four wide, Oh My Bacchanese Judge. They're in the straight. Wooding Brew still in front from Jillaby Warper. Corteira, three wide. Oh My Bacchanese Judge onto the scene with fresh legs. Corteira, the favourite. Grab the lead at the 100. Oh My Bacchanese Judge trying hard. Corteira in front, getting close to home. And the favourite wins it. Corteira, half neck. Oh My Bacchanese Judge. Jillaby Warper, third. Followed in by Wooding Brew. Out back last behind those from Sniper Sand. Brightly Blaze, Sweetheart Dior, one of the next ones in from Tassie Dazzler. A break then to Carla Serena, My Tanya Lee, and at the tail, Call Me Josie, home in 30 seconds. The mile rate 157.9.
1: 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Number 12, Quartiera, $1.60 and $1.04. The favourite wins for Todd Rattray.
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1: In the yard for the Group 2 Stud Stakes, the first leg of the Quartier Caulfield Race 6 comes up in 6 minutes. And with Bet365, Diameter, number 1 is the $2.70 favourite, J-Mac for Chris Waller. Number 10, Lara Antipova, $2.80. 5, Something's Burning, $8. The 7, Sacroll, is at 10. Scarroll, number 8, Boys Bounce at 13. Number 3, Ombombulate, $15. 2, Hydrix at 21. 34s for the 9, Russian Rock, and $51. Number 4, Cliff Runner. The scratching is 6. Mad Hill's numbers in the 6th event, 10-1-7-5 in the Stud Stakes. 10-1-7-5, he's with Lara Antipova. And we'll pick up the best of the yard from Ben Ascari and Amy Yagi in just a moment. At the gates at Port Macquarie and about to load for their first leg of the Quaddie Race 5. Clearing up Dubbo Race 7, 13-8-12-5. Number 13, Puffin. $3.60 and $1.70 beats the 8, Super Infinity, $1.50. 12, Menorah, $2. 5, Marvel Man, 4th. The Quinella, $6.50. Exacta, $14.10. The Trifecta, $62.80. First four paid $136. And the running doubles, 7 and 13, $65.70. At Launceston, 10-2-5, the result race 5, with the favourite, number 12, Quartiera, the winner, at $1.60 and $1.04. Number 10, On My Bacchanese Judge, $4.10. Number 2, Jillaby Warper, $7.30 and 5, Wooding Brew, 4th. $14.50, Quinella, Exacta, $19.30. The Trifecta, paid $264, rather. The first four, $1,570, and the running double, 2 and 12, $9.50. 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
1: 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They're up to the 10 Lara Antipova in the yard, and they'll give their best ahead of the Stud Stakes.
7: Disappointing first up run where there were excuses with a strong win in that expert play.
8: Yeah, so she put the first up run behind her, had the perfect run, got the win, might have further improvement to come here, maps for a nice run. So if she can be just as strong at the end of 1600, there's no reason she can't win again, Amy.
9: No, none at all. I think she's having a nice little bounce here as they're all going out onto the track. She looks awesome, this filly. Coat is absolutely beautiful. Fitness is at her peak. She's another one that looks a really good chance.
7: Market sorted it out into two, Diameter and Lara Antipova. Who do you like, Ben?
8: Well, for most of betting, Diameter wasn't favourite, and I thought he should be. Now he's equal favourite, so I put him on top. I thought he was really unlucky last time out. Can potentially settle a lot closer up to the mile today, and third up to the mile looks a big tick for him. Not giving up on Something's Burning. I think he's a really nice horse, and maybe just that soft run race where he only sprinted the last 200 cost him last time out. I think Boys Bounce is the value. I like the fact he'll be on speed. And look, Lara Antipova, there's no knock other than given the price. I think everything worked out beautifully for her last time out. It might again today. The stable is in good form. But Diameter on top for me. Maybe Boys Bounce the value.
9: Yeah, tricky race. I'm going to go Diameter on top as well. I had to have a few.
1: Okay, Amy's with Diameter as well. They're just away at Port Macquarie.
5: Is the inside advantage, kicks a half in front over Take the Jackpot, second, Yui is third, followed by Pearl.

0: Treasure on the outside, Havieron bursting through in the middle, Contaldo back along the inside and a length and a half beyond Ironside, followed by Rivoli, Star raised by Wool, Savvy Rocker now back at the tail of the field, approaching the home turn, 4:25 to go. It's Fancy Shoulder, a long neck in front, issuing the challenges, Take the Jackpot, Newey peels out three deep, Havieron four wide, five out is Pearl's Treasure, followed by Contaldo, beyond Ironside getting through in the middle from Savvy Rocker and raised by Wolves. Fancy Shoulder, the 200 leads by a length. Newey's under pressure to try to run it down. Third, Take the Jackpot. Bjorn Ironside followed by Pearl's Treasure. Newey once again moves up on the outside of Fancy Shoulder. Puts the head in front. Three for Bullock. Newey too good. Beat Fancy Shoulder. Bjorn Ironside from Take the Jackpot. Rivoli Star, Pearl's Treasure. Savvy Rocker raised by Wolves. Have your on. Last of all, Contaldo. Newey the four. So that's three to Bullock. Markwell Topsort, triple yes, and now the win of Newey.
1: 4.732 at Port Macquarie. Number four, Newey, $2.10 and $1.50. Number seven, Fancy Shoulder, $1.63. Bjorn Ironside, $2.80 and two. Take the Jackpot, 4.73 and two. More to come, Port Macquarie. The first leg of the quaddie at Caulfield is next.
2: Woodside Park's 2026 Stallion Roster. 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
1: New favourite with Bet365 at Caulfield is number 10, Lara Antipova, $3 into 250 late. Diameter's on the drift, 260 out to 320. Five Something's Burning, $8. Best of the rest, they're double figures outside of that. Matt Hill is 10.175. At Port Macquarie, number 4, Newey, 210.150. Seven Fancy Shoulder, 160. Three Bjorn Ironside, 280. Two Take the Jackpot, fourth. Quinella, 490. Exacta, $7. The Trifecta, 44. First four, 178.50. The Running Double, 8 and 4.53.20. Here's Matt for the Group 2 Stud Stakes.
7: Hydrix, the final three over there at the mile. On the tote, $2.90, Lara Antipova, diameter at $3. And then Something's Burning, $7.30. Lara Antipova goes forward. The filly goes up. Here's Obambulate. Obambulate goes into a middle alley, and Hydrix with Ben Mallum drawn the outside gate in this field of nine. They're ready. Set for the Stud Stakes. Racing now. Scarole midfield away after being fidgety in the machine. Lara Antipova jumped away well. Scarole's going to push up now with on the inside diameter. Boys bounce out even deeper on the track and then Russian Rock behind them for back as Obambulate. They were followed by Something's Burning about two further back in the field, Cliff Runner. And last of all is Hydrix. So the leader is Scarole. 1,200 metres to go. Three quarters of a length in front of Boys Bounce. Lara Antipova, box seat trail, third outside of diameter. A length and a half away, Something's Burning, who's pulling outside of Russian Rock, and they were followed by Cliff Runner. Obambulate, second last the fence, and at the tail of the field, Hydrix. 9.50 out, Scarole, three quarters of a length in front, and an even speed from Boys Bounce. Lara Antipova, right up there, third, about a length and a half away. Diameter, fourth the fence at the 800 metres. Something's Burning, fifth outside of Russian Rock. A length and a half, Cliff Runner, Obambulate, and Hydrix is at the tail. Scarole and Nectar Boys Bounce, who just got a little bit closer at the 600 metres. They were followed by diameter. Lara Antipova's had every possible chance. She's about to peel three wide. Something's Burning has its back. Then came Russian Rock behind them. Cliff Runner, Hydrix and Obambulate. Around the turn, 400 metres to go. Scarole shown its head with Boys Bounce. Lara Antipova now made a line of three. Diameter behind those, followed by Something's Burning. It's Boys Bounce up to Scarole at the 200. Lara Antipova's just not kicking on at the moment, and Something's Burning's gone past it. 100. Diameter's got the split two at the 100. Something's Burning's gone to the front. Diameter coming at it. Something's Burning. Diameter head bobber. Oh, that's close. Diameter, Something's Burning, a photo. They were followed in third by Scarole. Then Lara Antipova, Russian Rock, finding out four with Boys Bounce. Cliff Runner back in the field. Hydrix and Obambulate. Head bobber and the rails out 13 metres. So we stand by. We stand by here. It'll be Diameter, number one. Diameter will nail Something's Burning right on the line, put their head down at the right time. Scarole over on the far side, beaten a long neck in third. Great driving finish, but it is that man again, J-Mac. 1-5-7 will be the placings in a terrific finish. Diameter trying to get the run between the initial leaders, Scarole and Boys Bounce. And when the gap appeared, to this colt's credit, Brazen Bow colt has driven through with James McDonald getting through that gap and has nailed Something's Burning on the post. And they, the three of them brushed together when they went over the line. Such a competitive race. 1-5-7-10, 1-5-7-10, 1-37-13 after race six.
1: Thank you, Matty. Number one, Diameter, $3.40 and $1.50 in a very tight finish, wins the Group 2 Stud Stakes. And J-Mac is about to catch up with Gabby Doxy. Diameter, $3.40, $1.50. Number five, Something's Burning, $1.80. Number seven, Scarole, $2.90. Those exotic dividends in just a moment. Coming up next, it's Strathalbyn Race 4. The first leg of the quarter there this afternoon comes up in 6 minutes. The favourite is three, Big Mav at $3.50. But let's hear from J-Mac at Caulfield after the win of Diameter.
8: You're able to give it to him today.
9: Yeah, it looked a bit dicey at the top of the straight, to be fair, and had a willing partner to get us through that, but he was lucky as superior, and he did a really good job.
8: He just looks like a lovely horse, that's for sure, and you think he's just going to relish further.
9: Absolutely. Well, there's a good race in a couple of weeks here for him, and it's got a Group 1 next to its name, so I could see him definitely figuring in that, and he's on the way up.
8: How's he go about things? I know this is your first time sitting on him, but he's a little bit up and about here, but how was he in the run?
9: Nah, he's a dude. He's an absolute gentleman, and he bounced well, travelled comfortably. If anything, a little bit quiet, but he was there for me when I needed him.
8: Great to have you here, James. Well done.
9: Thanks, coach.
1: Number one, Diameter wins the Stud Stakes at $3.40 and $1.50. Number five, Something's Burning, $1.80. Number seven, Scarole, $2.90 and $10. Lara Antipova, fourth. Quinella, $7.60. Exacta, $15.30. Trifecta, $105. First four paid $265 for 1-5-7-10. The running double, 5-1-5.70. Here's Chris Waller.
10: And he means a bit to us being the son of Brazen Bow. Yeah. So it's good to have him for Godolphin. And the other horse is work in progress. He just still gets a little bit keen. We wanted to try him over a mile just to see where he's at, but he's probably a prep away, so lots to look forward to with him.
11: It's a good stepping stone. The Bills start traditionally to a race like the Caulfield Guineas. Is that where Diameter's headed?
10: I guess so. We'll be good to talk to James. That's the beauty of James. He gives you great feedback as well as a great ride. So having had the experience around here is a big plus as well, isn't it?
11: How would you compare him to the three-year-olds that you went around in the Golden Rose, like a Tronbolt?
10: They were sort of more of the shorter suited horses, just shorter distances, sorry. Tronbolt would start to come into his own over a mile, so how you compare them, I'm not too sure. But, that was a good, solid test, the Golden Rose, yes, it'll be good form, and it's good to have another wave coming through like Diameter.
11: Nice to get the win in the blue colours here, and Bayvac now coming up in the Manicato. This will be a good training performance if you can bring him back from the 14 to win the Manicato over 12.
10: Well, it would have to be very good then, won't we? So, yeah, he's done well. 1,200 metres hasn't been his best distance, but he's won a 1,100 metre silver slipper, so he's got speed. He's in great form.
11: Yeah. Good luck.
10: Thank you.
1: Chris Waller there speaking with Michael Felgate at Caulfield after the win of Diameter in the Stud Stakes. 1-5-7-10. We just await for correct weight. Race 7 at Caulfield is the Group 2 Stock Stakes over the 1,600 metres. Now, let's have a look at Strathalbyn Race 4, which comes up in around about 3 minutes. With Bet365, Big Mav has opened at $3.60 and it's only trimmed up to $3.50. 5, Rob the Bank has been best backed. 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Number 2, Sacred Chord, $4.80 out to $5.50. 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

0: 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It's unwanted in betting. Nine, the Ice Cutter, $6. Number eight, Dodd, is at $9. And the four, Road King, is at $10. So it's a pretty open affair. Not many of them at the big prices. Favourite, $3.40. And the roughie is $10 with Bet365. So a pretty even spread. And the fourth starts the quaddie at Strathalbyn in a couple of minutes from now. The Bet Boost runner is the favourite. Number three, Big Mav. With the boost, you can get $3.60. Strathalbyn coming up next.
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0: 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Plenty of action still to come this afternoon. We're about to get the Cabarroon Trots underway. The first is due at 7 past in about 27 minutes from now with Matt McDermott. Race 5 is the Meriden Cup. 6 races there today. And the Mildura Trots with Rob Orber this evening get underway at 16 past 5. So plenty of trotting action to continue into your Sunday night. Cabarroon and Mildura. And we've also got the Sale Greyhounds with Kyle Galley. They go underway at 5:45 for the first of 12 there tonight. So plenty of action still to come on your Sunday afternoon, and the big one still to come from Caulfield as well. The Group 1 Manukato Stakes is just over an hour away. Here's Strathalbyn, race 4.
1: To 8:50 late, Roctagon at 9:50, as is Road King. So they're all in single figures. It's a very, very tough race to assess as they are loading them away swiftly. Big Mav going in as I speak. I can see about 3 or 4 out of line here. The Ice Cutter, the riderless Roctagon. So jockeys out of the irons on it. And then Road King. Road King probably looks the obvious leader on paper, unless they have a change of tactics today. But generally speaking, it rolls forward. Road King, it's in that white jacket with the black on it, about to come forward. And then I think the final runner will be Roctagon, but it's riderless, and the jockey's gone into the barriers waiting for it to load away. And no doubt Harry Grace will jump back aboard once it's been loaded, Roctagon. So in it goes. Favourite here is Big Mav at 3:80. All in, race number 4. 0-56 handicap here at Strathalbyn. Good luck, punters. Racing, oh, they left as one. Now, Big Mav was out very, very fast, and so was Road King. Road King rolls to the top from Big Mav, then going to third, Sacred Chord. Fourth was Dodd. Three quarters further back, the Ice Cutter. Then came Roctagon, and at the tail of the field was Rob the Bank. 7 lengths top end to tail. Road King in its normal position, barreling along in front. Leads by a length and a half, Big Mav at the 800. Sacred Chord was nailed to the rail third, then came behind them Dodd. 1 1/4 lengths further back, the Ice Cutter, Roctagon, and Rob the Bank last of all, about 8 off the leader. Up towards the 600 here, and Road King in front. Big Mav now gets within about half a length, then Sacred Chord. Dodds one out, one back, trying to track it into the race then, was Roctagon. Next one, the Ice Cutter, and Rob the Bank will need to sweep home from the tail of the field. 300 left to run, around the corner they get now. Big Mav serving it up to Road King. Big Mav might have got a length in front of Road King, then Sacred Chord, who's about to be popped the question, then Dodd. Roctagon running on behind them. It's Big Mav. Sacred Chord, though, burrows through underneath it. Big Mav, Sacred Chord, then Dodd late. Sacred Chord, Big Mav, Sacred Chord in front. Sacred Chord beats Big Mav. Dodd third. Rob the Bank, I think, grabbed fourth in front of Roctagon, the Ice Cutter. Not much between that first 6. And then last in was Road King.

0: Sacred Chord. Well, I said it was in good form. It had been winning at easier races, Punkari and Corn, but if you look at its form either side of that, it's been pretty solid and has come here and had a nice ride too. Back to the inside in the straight, and it's got home too good here, beating Big Mav, which did run well fresh. And we stand by for the minor placings. Time 1:15.77. The winner number two here, Sacred Chord. Career start number 33. Win number four. Six-year-old by Your Song out of Empire Express, a Royal Academy mare. Now, don't have an official number up for second. We do now, the three Big Mav. Of course, the winner, Sacred Chord for Rahana McDonald. Shaylee Inglesey in the saddle. Big Mav second. Eight runs third, Dodd. And 5-4th, Rob the Bank. Interim numbers, 2-3-8-5-1. 2-3-8-5-1, the interim numbers. The runtime, 1:15.77 on race number four here today at Strathalbyn.
1: Okie dokie. So that result has been confirmed. 2-3-8-5. More to come on the first leg of the quaddie, but Sacred Chord at 4:20 and 3:40. It did start second favourite in the end for Shaylee Ingalls, wins the fourth event. Now, coming up next, it's race eight at Dubbo. This is the Cup Day Sprint. The 4X Gold Vincent Gordon flying handicap over the 1,100 metres, and it's worth $75,000. Favourite is number seven, Where's the Profit for Ash Morgan, 2:30 into $2. Number five, Crusader Kings, Jean Van Overmeer, 4:20 into $3.80. Third line of betting, the eight, Micro Mickey at 5:50, in from seven. So the top three in betting have all had support. Six, Shaggy, 8:50 out to 12. It's drifting. Number three, Elson Boy, also on the drift, 21 out to 23. The four, Castle Bar Road, 19 out to 29. The 11, Zaza Tycoon at 34s. Number 14, Violet and Blue, 51. Enterprise Legend at $31, just trims up slightly into 26, but now goes back to 29 as that updates live. $41 for the 8 Captain Mac and 51s for the 16 Cadool. Also 41 now is the 13 Fit de Mares. Trims up from $51. So the top three in betting are best backed, 7, 5 and 8. Where's the Profit is the favourite at $2, now $2.10. With a boost, you can get $2.20 for the gold, 4X Gold Vincent Gordon flying handicap. The Cup Day Sprint worth $75,000. On the other side of Dubbo Race 8 on their program, Race 9 is the feature, the $150,000 Dubbo Gold Cup. Now, we're just under an hour away, or pretty much exactly an hour away, from the Group 1 Manikato Stakes worth $2 million. And let's have a look with Bet365 as the market stands now. Number 5, Baywalk for Nashua Willa is the $3 favourite. 13, Extra Galactic, $6. Number 3, Jimmy Star at $6.50. 9, 11 Another Day, $9. 1, Giga Kick is at 11. 8, Napoleonic at 12. 11, My Gladiola, 15. 10, Charmstone is at $23. Number 12, GG's Miss Truth at 26. 7, Beedman at 31. 12, Pericles, 34. 6, Gallant Sun, 34. And Old Rothfire, the Greybeard, is the roughie of the field at $61. And we'll have a closer look and get some selections and, of course, the pick of the yards at Caulfield for the Manikato when that comes around. But first, we've got to get through the Stock Stakes, which is at Group 2 level worth $300,000, and that comes up at 4:05. Dubbo is next, tidying up Strathalbyn Race 4. The first leg of the quaddie, 2-3-8-5. Number 2, Sacred Chord at 4:20 and 3:40. Beats number 3, Big Mav at 2:80. 8, Dodd is third. No third divvy, though. And 5, Rob the Bank fourth. The Quinella, 11:10. Exacta paid 17:20. Trifecta, 124. First four, $471 for 2-3-8-5. The running double, 5 and 2, $34.50. And the early quaddie at Strathalbyn, the combination, 10-12-5 and 2, $5,415. And it's just a correct wait to come to wrap up race four there this afternoon. But a pretty popular start to the quaddie with the second favourite winning the first leg. So up next, it's Dubbo Race 8. Then we're heading down to Tassie for the sixth at the Launceston Trots. This race is the Lees Orchid Stakes. And at the moment, Muzzamy Mate, number four, holds the call at 2:70. It's due in seven from now. Number seven, Iden Lady Lincoln, 3:90. Number five, Kostiuk Les at $5. Number one, Weona Eagle, $7. Three, Might and Temerity, $9. Then you're out to the double figure runners.

0: 9, James Cagney at 11. 6, Keepers Ideal at 21. Number 11, Mr. Eagle, 23. And 2, Into the Harkness and 10, Sapphire Gambler are both at $26. That's an early look at Launceston Race 6, the trots there, which will come up on the back of Dubbo Race 8, which is next on race day.
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0: At the gates and about to load Dubbo for the Vincent Gordon Flying Handicap. Now, the first at Calibre in this afternoon, the first of six races, is only 18 minutes away. And just be aware, Calibre in race one will be right on the back of Caulfield, race seven, the stock stakes. So it's going to be pretty tight for time. We'll bring you the post-race at Caulfield, probably on the back of Calibre in. All going well there with the timing of everything. And then we'll be able to clear up those dividends and whatever after Caulfield and Calibre in. Just repeating, though, the Calibre in trots, the first couple are pretty close to Caulfield. So if you're betting out west with Matt McDermott, the first is over the 2,130 at Calibre in this afternoon, and their feature is race five, the Meriden Cup. Matt's numbers in the first, 3245. 3245. He's with three, Rock and Roll Jewel at $3. The favourite is the two, Lady Aquila, at 2:15 at this point in time, but we'll have a closer look as we count down to the first at Calibre Inn. Now, they're loading at Dubbo. Let's see where the late money's going here with Bet365. Where's the profit? Well, it was well backed early, $3 into $2. It's now on the drift out to $2.60. The one they've come for is 5 Crusader Kings, $3.40 into $2.70, and that move has happened in the last 5 minutes. 8 Micro Mickey, $4.80 into $4.40. Those are the double figures. They haven't really specced much at the bigger numbers. So it's all about number 5 Crusader Kings into $2.70 from as much as $4, and the 8 Micro Mickey has trimmed up from 5 into $4.40. And they're loading away well at Dubbo for the Cup Day Sprint, the Vincent Gordon Flying Handicap.
1: Has already trained two winners today. Now here's Micro Mickey, very smart galloper, going up into line. Terrific field, Vincent Gordon flying. Vincent, long time here for the manager of the Dubbo Turf Club, and then so sad to see him pass away due to brain cancer some years ago, and they run this race each year now, and the Vincent Gordon flying. Now, Elson Boy is still out with Princess of Pangs. There is a tycoon. He's a massive horse, he is. Has won a country championship qualifier a few years back. He's drawn the outside gate here. Donovan Dillon rides him. It's probably not his best distance either. Probably wants a bit longer, but if he gets a crack at him out wide in the straight there, he's capable. Fate de Merge, she could return some forms too. She could do something to think about. She just hasn't fired three runs back. She usually doesn't fire in the first couple back. The third run she didn't fire either. Violent Blue's gone in. There is a tycoon about to come forward. And they're getting close to a start now. The big flying here, the Vincent Gordon flying capacity field. And the red light comes on. Stand by. All set, 1,100 metres, and they're off and racing. Where's the profit? Jumped away well. Old Castlebar Road is showing early pace. Cadool's up handy. Smart and Dapper's in the first four as they get going. Enterprise Legend back along the inside. There of Elson Boy. Capital Mac gets a fair way back. Crusader Kings is around about centre fields. There is a tycoon from the wide gate. Starts to circle the field. Getting well back now was Capital Mac a long way off than them. Violet and Blue. Princess of Pang and Fate the Mare was last. They race up towards the home turn. And Castlebar Road with Cadool the outside. Smart and Dapper was next. Then comes Enterprise Legend out wide there. Elson Boy starting to put in a run. Where's the profit? Is in behind the leaders. About to get a split now. Here comes...

0: comes. Where's the Prophet? He's bursting through on the inside there of Cadoolan. Where's the Prophet? Hit the lead. Running home, Will Smart and Dapper. Cadoolan battling away. Crusader Kings is trying to get clear late with Micro Mickey, but where's the Prophet? Is sailing to the sailing home. Where's the Prophet? Beat Castlebar Road. Micro Mickey. Crusader Kings might not have had much luck. Oh, gee, Fate the Mare was making ground today. Got home very strongly, ran about fifth. Smart and Dapper ran a cheeky race. Enterprise Legend, Princess of Pang was next. Capital Mac, Violet and Blue, Shaggy just didn't get into it today. Elson Boy pulls up quickly. Then Cadoola showed a lot of pace. And, oh, gee, there is a Tycoon. I reckon he's the best horse in our area, but he's finished last, and things just haven't gone right with Theresa Tycoon during his career, and he's pulled up last when he could probably beat those horses in a canter. But anyway, where's the Prophet? Hess has won very, very well.
1: So 7-4-8 in a photo there at Dubbo. Where's the Prophet? Defies the drift, Ash Morgan, and wins pretty comfortably in the end. 2.80 and $1.40, number 4, Castlebar Road. 7.30 the place. 8 Micro Mickey is fourth, is third at $1.60, and we stand by for fourth. 7-4-8 at a photo. 30 seconds until Launceston race 6. On the other side, we'll have a look at Caulfield race 7. The stock stakes, they're coming into the mounting yard. We've also got Port Macquarie race 6 due in 6 from now. It's over the 1500 metres, and the 6 Liston's Lass is the 240 favourite at Port Macquarie in front of 3 Lensman at $5. 7 Golden Copper at $7.50. Also $7.50 number 5 Kid Billy. Broadway Follies, the 4, best of those in single figures at 9. Bit of money late here for Draymond, number 8 at $8.50, in from 11. That's a look at Port Macquarie, race 6 in 5 minutes. Dubbo, the numbers are 7, 4, 8 and 5. Crusader Kings runs 4th, 7, 4, 8 and 5. Those dividends aren't quite through yet. Where's the Prophet at $2.80 and $1.40? $7.30 for the 4 Castlebar Road. 8 Micro Mickey, $1.60. And 5 Crusader Kings is 4th. Just awaiting to see Exotics. They're about to roll forward at Launceston for race 6, second leg of the Quaddy, the Lees Orchid Stakes. And as I mentioned, we're about to also have a look at Caulfield. The stock stakes, a Group 2 level is due in 10. The Quinella at Dubbo, 32.10. The exact is 60. Trifecta, 250. First 4, $573. The running double, 13 and 7, 940. Here's Launceston race 6.
2: In the hands of starter David Bold. Green lights flash in, they're off. Weona Eagle began fast, close to the inside, into the Harkness, showing speed. Might and Temerity caught three wide in the early stages, and Koshuk Lees makes a line of 4. Must Be Mate kept out of the early speed battle. He's three wide with cover in the early stages. James Cagney and Sapphire Gambler are racing with him, followed by Mr. Eagle, Keeper's Ideal, and Iden Lady Lincoln from a wide alley take it out to the tail. Entering the front straight, and Weona Eagle used the pole draw to full advantage to leader. Shows the way by a clear sulky's length. Koshuk Lees pressing on to find the spot outside the leader, and Muzzy Mate still three wide working forward. James Cagney behind the leader. Iden Lady Lincoln takes off three wide as well, so there's plenty of changes in this fair circuit. 5 seconds flat the lead time, 28.8 the first quarter, and Iden Lady Lincoln moving up alongside Weona Eagle, who's got the inside running. James Cagney in third spot, Muzzy Mate fourth in the 1-1. They were then followed by Mr. Eagle, who's three back the inside from Koshuk Lees. The rest are in the running line. They are Might and Temerity into the Harkness. They were then being followed by Sapphire Gambler, now switching to the inside, Keeper's Ideal. 29-2 that next section, 58 seconds for the first half. Weona Eagle leads down the back straight by 2 metres. Iden Lady Lincoln, James Cagney third, followed by Muzzy Mate in fourth placing from Mr. Eagle. Koshuk Lees was next from Keeper's Ideal, Might and Temerity into the Harkness, and Sapphire Gambler off the back straight. Iden Lady Lincoln putting the pressure to Weona Eagle. They go through the 400 metres in 28.7. Muzzy Mate, the favourite, cruises up into third placing from Koshuk Lees. James Cagney gives ground for Might and Temerity, and Keeper's Ideal heads the rest. They're in the home straight. Weona Eagle first into the lane. In second spot, Iden Lady Lincoln. Muzzy Mate to the centre of the track running on. Weona Eagle leads at the 150. Muzzy Mate, the favourite, the main danger. Weona Eagle in front. Muzzy Mate cutting down the margin the outside, but it's still Weona Eagle in front. Muzzy Mate coming quickly, but won't get there. Weona Eagle defeated Muzzy Mate. Third, Keeper's Ideal, not sure fourth. Mr. Eagle was bursting through. Iden Lady Lincoln's close

0: Lass at 21, number 12, Moonlight Circus at 23s. Six After Summer, 41, number 3, Private Legacy, 71. And Charissi, the 11, is $151. Matt Hill goes 1, 5, 10, 12. 1, 5, 10 and 12. He's with Sass Appeal in the Stock Stakes Race 7. We'll hear from Amy and Ben in just a moment on racing.com. At the start, Port Macquarie, Race 6 is due in 2. Launceston, number 1, Weona Eagle for Caleb Williams at $12.30 and $3. It beats number 4, Muzzle Me Mate, $1.50. 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The Quinella $12.50, Exacta $33.20, Trifecta paid $774. The first four, $2,461. The running double, 12 and 1, $5.
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0: Loading well at Port Macquarie. Here are Ben and Amy's thoughts ahead of the Stud Stakes at Caulfield, Race 7, the Stock Stakes, rather.
4: That's because there's just not too many negatives for her. She was excellent on speed in a run-ons race, the best of those on-pace runners at Flemington last time out against the boys. 1,600 looks a tick. She gets Damien Lane on. She'll be on speed. She gets her dry ground, and she is back against her own sex. So for those reasons, I think she deserves favouritism. Look, Changing Colours is completely and utterly airborne since joining the Yeoman stable. She is a big chance. If there's a three-wide running line, she's not too far away blending in. She's capable of finishing over the top of them. I am worried about if they have to go back, how far back they get. Too Darn Discreet was an eye-catcher. She'll be fitted. She's suited rising in distance. They may roll the dice and go forward with her.
0: And I'll get you Amy's pick of the yard in the moment. Set Port Macquarie.
5: They stand. Movement towards the inside. Liston's Lass. They're racing. Good straight line away. Cat's Quarters and Golden Copper, the fastest two to begin, but Golden Copper and Libs might take it straight up. Leads a length and a half. Cat's Quarters followed by Broadway Follies. On the outside now was Linsman. Even wider was now Kid Billy, followed on the inside by the fave Liston's Lass, who strides up along the rails. A further length to Seething Chuck, followed by Tact, and a half length back to Mars Landing. They're two clear of one Gina Rose, and a half length last of all was Draymond. They've left the 1,000-metre mark behind them. Golden Copper makes play. Leads a length and a half. Linsman second. Cat's Quarters third. Liston's Lass fourth. The rail from Broadway Follies and Tacked Out three deep. Kid Billy right behind it, followed by Mars Landing and Seething Chuck. They're out by two. Draymond next. The last a length away. Last of all was one Gina Rose. Up towards the 600 metres. Golden Copper in front. Strides along. Leads a length and a quarter. Cat's Quarters and Linsman for second and third, followed by Liston's Lass. Save for the last run at them. Tacked out wide. Broadway Follies in the middle. From Mars Landing, Seething Chuck, a length. Kid Billy, one Gina Rose, and whipping the field in was Draymond. Into the straight to the 300. It's Golden Copper in front. Now, Liston's Lass looking for the inside run. Couldn't get it. Is now hooking around it. Followed next by Linsman. On the outside was Broadway Follies. It's Golden Copper just in front. Liston's Lass to second, followed by Linsman, and also there Broadway Follies, but Golden Copper in front. Golden Copper is going to win by a half length, leading through out over Liston's Lass. Didn't get much luck in the straight. Linsman prominent for third. Broadway Follies, followed by Seething Chuck, Draymond, and also Mars Landing, Kid Billy. Behind those next, Cat's Quarters, one Gina Rose, and last of all, after being wide, was Tacked.
0: 7, 6 in a photo between 3 and 4, 4 and 3 for 3rd and 4th. The Golden Copper wins for Liberty Smythe at $11.90 and $2.90. Let's find out who Amy likes ahead of Caulfield, race 7.
6: Yeah, we're on the same team here, Benny. I'm with Sassappeal as well. She looks great. I think it's the best that she's looked all preparation. Her coat's really starting to come through very nicely now. She's at her peak in regards to her fitness, and I think it's definitely the best that I've seen her for the whole prep. Of the rest, you could easily

0: Say that Tudan Discreet, she sort of fits the same bracket. She looks awesome. She started to dapple up and looks really, really well here. See What I See has taken good improvement out of her first up run, and Changing Colours, I'd say, is another one of the main contenders based on what I'm seeing here. She looks absolutely perfect. Catching up with Dan O'Sullivan, that's got Tudan Discreet. Geez, you must have been wrapped with her first up, Dan. She was great.
1: Yeah, it was fantastic. Everything sort of worked out pretty good for her. She got just a little bit held up the straight, but she hit the line strong, all she can do. So, no, it was a good first up effort from her. She's not renowned for first up runs either, so it was very pleasing.
0: Can you see things working out as smoothly for her here, and how far back are you going to get?
1: No, well, look, we've left up the deck because we've got the tricky barrier, so again, I don't want to set her a light where she can, you know, get caught out on the limb, but he knows it well. He's got no set plans. If we're drawn a barrier, we might have tried to hold a spot, but sort of hoping that they ride along a bit with the way the track's been racing, and like, she gets a nice suck into it and can finish off strong like last time.
0: Good luck, mate.
1: Thank you.
2: Here is Dan O'Sullivan. We'll hear from Danny O'Brien in just a moment, the trainer of SAS Appeal. Port Macquarie numbers first, 7634, number 7 Golden Copper, 1192.90, number 6 Liston's Lass, 170, 3 Lensman, 140, 4 Broadway Follies, 4th, Quinella, 1350, Exacta, 30, Trifecta, 136, first 4 paid $435, the running double 4 and 7, 2150, the first at Calabarina is only 2 minutes away, Matt McDermott goes 3245, favourite is the 2 Lady Aquila at 215, they're loading at Caulfield for race number 7, Matt Hill. 1, 5, 10, and 12. I was going to bring you Danny O'Brien, the trainer of SAS Appeal, but we're just a little tight for time. Here's Matt for the seventh.
3: Get back and reunite with his charge. Terrific, Mick. Yes, getting set well here in this seventh event on the program. We wait on After Summer, Changing Colours. Big moment here for trainer Lucy Yeomans, looking for a Group 2 success with this mare who's won 3 on the bounce. Now coming forward is Private Legacy and Tudan Discreet, after that real eye catcher at headquarters, is going to be the final one. And the group action continues. This Group 2 event, the Stock Stakes, as the gates have been cleared. See What I See bouncing about. Charisse drawn next door. Tudan Discreet goes to the outside. They're ready. Set to go. Gates are back and they're racing, and SAS Appeal towards the inside. Beat them out with After Summer and See What I See rousted forward. Glasgow Lass settles behind those from Changing Colours, Private Legacy. Moonlight Circus as well back, and then came Charisse and Tudan Discreet as they work their way up the hill. Approaching the 1,200 metres, SAS Appeal is the leader by 3/4 of a length. See What I See. Two further back is After Summer. Third, the outside of Glasgow Lass. A couple of lengths, Changing Colours. The second favourite would spot the favourite and leader about 6 lengths. Moonlight Circus next the rails, and then Tudan Discreet always deep. A length and a half, Private Legacy, and last of all, Charisse. To the side of the course, 9.50 out. SAS Appeal's controlling at 3/4 of a length. See What I See is second, 2 lengths After Summer. Glasgow Lass fourth the rails. Tudan Discreet fifth, 3 wide. A length and a half, Changing Colours, Moonlight Circus. A gap in the field to second last, Private Legacy, and Charisse whip them in. 600 metres to go. SAS Appeal in front of See What I See, who's just trying to test the leader now, approaching the corner. Tudan Discreet's a length and a quarter away, sliding into it. Glasgow Lass coiled up behind them from After Summer. Changing Colours had it back to follow. It's closing. It's only 2 off the lead. A gap, Private Legacy, Moonlight Circus, and Charisse. SAS Appeal around the turn at the 300 metres from Tudan Discreet. Glasgow Lass behind them. Changing Colours is now starting to glide down the centre of the track. SAS Appeal at the 200. Changing Colours moves up the outside. The favourites will fight it out at the 100. Changing Colours goes to the lead from SAS Appeal. This is a big one for Lucy Yeomans. Changing Colours won it by a length. SAS Appeal second. Third, Tudan Discreet from Private Legacy or Moonlight Circus. Then See What I See. Behind those horses then, Glasgow Lass, Charisse, and After Summer. Changing Colours. Blake Shin for Lucy Yeomans. She'll be absolutely delighted. 4 on the bounce and takes out the Group 2 Stock Stakes. Changing Colours, number 5, has overhauled the favourite and leader, SAS Appeal. Damien Lane for Danny O'Brien, second. And we stand by for third. Tudan Discreet will hold that. In fact, in two-third and then a photo fourth. So 5-1-2, photo fourth after the stocks.
2: 5-1-2 and a photo. Thank you, Matty. Those full numbers, and we'll catch up with Blake and Lucy in just a moment. Changing Colours, the winner at $3.10 and $1.30. Still 5-1-2. More to come at Caulfield. They're on gate for the first at Calabarin. Here's Matt McDermott.

0: rack about a half length off in five. A length back, El Bruja going for a gallop there on the outside. Recovers now. Loses a length or two. And Rock and Roll Jewel leaving best is in search of the lead here, going into the first turn from Midnight Reunion on the inside, and she's going to zip to the top here, Rock and Roll Jewel, to take the front running. Little over a length to Midnight Reunion second, 1.5 to On Golden Road, who got down to the pegs underneath Lady Aquila going back. On the inside is Shadrach, four back the markers, and a couple of lengths to El Bruja after going for a skippity-doo there at the start, lost a couple of lengths and is about three away at the tail.
1: Caulfield, 5, 1, 2, 3.
0: And going along comfortably early on here for Harper is Rock and Roll Jewel, leading Lady Aquila, who's going to work up now on the outside. Midnight Reunion on the back of the lead, and off the pegs goes On Golden Road and grabs the 1-1. Ahead of Shadrach, who's one out and two back, and El Bruja had caught them, moves up on the inside, will be three back the pegs. So they run to the back of the track now, 1,400 metres to go, and only 39.6 the lead time, about three lengths from first to last, and in complete control through the middle stages is Rock and Roll Jewel, leading about three quarters to Lady Aquila on the outside of the stable mate, Midnight Reunion, just keen to run a bit there on the back of the lead. Then On Golden Road in the 1-1, El Bruja on the inside, and one out and two back at the start of the field, last of the six is Shadrach. So moving down now towards the home corner, a bit over 1,000 metres to run. 31.7 is the first quarter of the last mile, and it's Rock and Roll Jewel dictating play coming into the straight, leading about three quarters. Lady Aquila facing the breeze second. Midnight Reunion leaders back. Kellerberrin Farmers Co-op sprint lane if required in a little under a lap from now. On the outside, just getting a little tap along as On Golden Road ahead of Shadrach, and on the inside of that pair is El Bruja. So after the bell, they go out of the straight with 700 metres left to run, and it's Rock and Roll Jewel almost a length to Lady Aquila. Midnight Reunion the inside. Shadrach's on a move. Three wide around On Golden Road in the centre, and galloping into the back is El Bruja. In a bad gallop at the back of the field and is going to trail out. 31 the second quarter. 62.7 has been the half. Rock and Roll Jewel along the back straight. Leads about three quarters to a half on Shadrach, who's moved into second. Then in the centre is Lady Aquila. Midnight Reunion sticking on the back of the lead. On Golden Road is three. Now four wide, leaving the far turn. But still, it's Rock and Roll Jewel sitting quiet as Harper, he gets away about a length and a half. 30.4 the third quarter. Rock and Roll Jewel before the home corner comes up to the turn now. Around the outside is On Golden Road. Midnight Reunion dropping off Lady Aquila. Shadrach's run has come to an end. El Bruja's not participating anymore. And it's all Rock and Roll Jewel sailing down to the post, well clear, and comes on a big winner. Rock and Roll Jewel has bolted in. Favourite putters off to a winning start. Midnight Reunion's got her first minor placing in second. Shadrach might have came again there for third, with On Golden Road the outside, Lady Aquila the inside, and El Bruja's been retired out of it. In the final quarter, 31.1, 61.5, the last half.
1: 3.15 at Kellerberrin, number 3, Rock and Roll Jewel, $2.50 for Donald Harper, beats 1, Midnight Reunion, 3.10, number 5, Shadrach, no third dividend, more to come there. At Caulfield, 5.123, number 5, Changing Colours, Blake Shin at 3.10 and 1.30, beats 1, Sass Appeal, 1.30, 2, Two Down Discreet, 1.60 and 3, Private Legacy, 4th, the Quinella, 3.20, Exacta, 6.90, Trifecta, 24.30, first 4 paid $267. The running double, 1 and 5, 16.40. Let's catch up with the post-race interviews, starting off with Blake Shin.
2: Yeah, absolutely. This is all about Lucy and, you know, forging her own sort of business as a trainer. And, yeah, to get her first Group 2 win on the board here, it's really special. And, you know, we just have to thank the ownership group, Ray Sikorski, Phil Pearce and Ozzie Kerr, who we, you know, all know in racing. Yeah, to pull this win off today, it's like winning a Group 1 for us, honestly. It's, you know, we got her as a 73 Raider, and, you know, we've taken her all the way to a Group 2 stock stake. So it just shows, you know, how good a trainer Lucy is and going to be, and I'm just so proud of her, and I'm so proud of the horse and the team. And it's very, very special, Gabby.
3: She's ticked that next box. Like, what's her ceiling? Because, gee, she is a happy horse.
2: Good question. Like, I said to Luce early in the week, if she could win today, you know, we've seriously got to look at races like the Toorak, the Empire Rose. But we weren't getting ahead of ourselves. But we really, you know, in my mind, I thought she was up to today. But we had to see a

0: do it, and I'm just so proud of this horse. She's really grown in confidence, and it's just great to see. You know, you love these animals, and she's really put her best foot forward for us every time.
1: Be proud of Lucy, be proud of yourself too, and the horse, Blake, well done.
0: Thank you so much.
2: Elise, the moment you caught eyes with Lucy, you both started crying. This is so special for you and the team. You all put in so much hard work.
3: Yeah, we do. We're such a small team. It's hard work. We don't have many runners, but obviously the ones we've got are just unreal.
2: She is an incredible horsewoman. I get the feeling she's a great friend and boss as well.
3: She's just the best. Words don't describe how kind she is to everyone around her. She's just amazing.
2: And this performance here, it speaks to all of you and the work that you all put in. Yeah. It's going to be quite the celebration, I hope.
3: Yes. Her nickname's Chippy, so we always say we're going to celebrate with some chips when we get home.
2: Go get her. Well done.
3: Thank you.
4: Great stuff, Olivia. Absolutely beautiful. I think the hardest part for you is listening to that and trying not to cry, not actually watching the race. What does this mean for you and the entire team, Lucy?
5: Oh, it's incredible. These are the things you dream about. Getting, you know, we get out of bed for this horse. She's sort of our one that's keeping the team alive at the moment. We've just got all unraced horses in the stable at the moment, and to have her as leading the way is really special.
4: It is the stuff of dreams. You get her off Chris Waller and you take her from a benchmark horse to now a Group 2 winner.
5: Yeah, Group 2 winning trainer. Yeah. Sounds quite nice, doesn't it? Just full credit to the team at home, Elise, Scott, Mackenzie. We're a very small team. We're all good mates. We work really hard. Blake, like, to win a race like this with him on board, he rode our first winner, and now he's ridden our first Group 2 winner. And I can't thank this horse, Chippies, enough. She's, yeah. We just love her. She's so kind. And also, of course, the ownership group, Bill, Aussie and Bray. For us to send us a horse like this really means the world.
4: She just seems to get better every time you take her to the track. What's the secret?
5: Oh, I can't give away our secrets. I think we try and have our horses happy, yep. Healthy, and confidence has been a big thing with this mare, but she's really, even today walking around the yard, she had a bit of swag about her. She's sort of knows she's good at the moment, and you know, she came here spot on today. There's not a thing wrong with her, so that helps as well.
4: And it was a 10 out of 10 ride, wasn't it?
5: Perfect ride.
4: Yeah.
6: Lucy Yeomans there, and prior to that it was Blake Shin and the strapper Elise as well. After Changing Colours wins at Caulfield, and it is correct weight on the Stock Stakes. Next one, race 8, is the big one, the Group 1, Manicato, worth $2 million. At Calibarin, 3154 on the first, number 3, Rock and Roll Jewel. $2.50, beats 1, Midnight Reunion, 310, number 5, Shadrach, no third and 4, on Golden Road. Fourth, the Quinella, $11, exact to 1420, the Trifecta, 102, and the first four, race 1, Calibarin, $328 for 3154.
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Coming up next, it's race 5 at Strathalbyn in 3 minutes over the 1,200 metres with Bet365. Breezy's Eclipse, Harry Grace, is the drifting favourite, 270 and to $3. Dazelle's, number 5, is $3.80, second line of betting. 6, DeLuca, $4 into $3.80 for Rose Hammond. Number 1, Zenacity, $9. 2, Bonfire Girl at $12. Money for Exalted Cater trims up into $11. The 8, She Sparkles, is at $19. And number 9, Sports Choice at $26. Favourite, Breezy's Eclipse is coming off a duck egg at its last run, finished last at Murray Bridge. And today, the fluctuations have been 7 into as short as $4.20 and then got into as tight as $2.70 about 20 minutes ago. But just drifting late as the late money rolls through its strath, it's now out to $3. The Betboost runner is number 5, Dazelle's, $3.80 at the moment.

0: from $4, but it's $4.25 with that boost applied. Now, on the back of Strath, we head to Dubbo for the feature, Race 9. The Dubbo Gold Cup worth $150,000 comes up in 6 minutes, cups over the mile. Montepillar, number 5 for Reece Jones, is the favourite at $4. It's a pretty open cup market. Number 6, Punton, $4.20, equal second favourite with the 14, Tom Vegas. Number 7, Mazis, $11. 3, It's a Knockout at 13. Number 2, Stay Silent, 15. 4, Spicy Lou at $15. The 11, Dusty Bay at 16s. 9, Canny Hell at 26. Everido, or Ever I Do, number 10, 26 into 23. Number 8, Voracious at 71. 12, Tanui at $151. And Yasu, number 15, is at 200-1. The Dubbo Cup is due in 6 minutes, and Montepillar is the $4 favourite with Bet365. Halftime of the quaddy at Dubbo, you need 13 and 7. To be live in the Caulfield quaddy this afternoon after two legs, 1 and 5. And also, after two legs at Port Macquarie, you need 4 and 7. Strathalbyn, their second leg of the quaddy is coming up in 60 seconds. To be alive in their quaddy this afternoon, you need the 2 sacred cord. And we'll get to SA next.
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1: Whether it's Thoroughbreds, Harness or Greyhound Racing, the views are better and the air is cleaner in Tassie. 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
4: 50 Exalted Kate at $10, and then Bonfire Girl, the next one, at 11. So the favourite is number 3, Breeze's Eclipse. Fillies and Mares rating 0 to 56 over 1,200 metres, and they're almost loaded. Breeze's Eclipse comes in. It's the favourite, and Zenacity will complete the line. This is race number 5, 0 to 56 for Fillies and Mares, 1,200 metres. Light on. Good luck, punters. Favourite Breeze's Eclipse. They're racing. Dazelle's was probably the best away down low and also going fast. Bonfire Girl, they're the first two. Exalted Kate's trying to ease back out of the speed with She Sparkles improving underneath it. Then came DeLuca in the white jacket. Further back, Zenacity, who's around third last. Next one, Sports Choice. And Breeze's Eclipse, the favourite, is about 7 off the leader, last of the group. So at the 800-metre mark, Dazelle's now holds the rail and comes through to take it up. Leads by about a long neck or half a length in the end of Bonfire Girl. Next one then was She Sparkles in third, Zenacity fourth defence. Three quarters Exalted Kate, 1.5 DeLuca. Then Breeze's Eclipse and last of all was Sports Choice. 400 metres left to run here. And in front, Dazelle's fourth up today. Leads by a long neck to Bonfire Girl, Zenacity. Then came behind them She Sparkles. Further back Exalted Kate. Breeze's Eclipse is favourite. Has a lot to do. Then DeLuca and Sports Choice. Well into the straight now. 200 left to run here. Dazelle's Bonfire Girl. Zenacity's the fresh horse on the scene. It's Dazelle's Bonfire Girl, then Zenacity. Exalted Kate at the head of the others. Bonfire Girl, though, drawing away late. Bonfire Girl. Bonfire Girl wins by about 2 Dazelle's. Zenacity third. Exalted Kate fourth. Then Breeze's Eclipse. Never got into the race. DeLuca. Then came further back She Sparkles. And last in, Sports Choice. Bonfire Girl has lit it up late to score here, defeating Dazelle's, which was racing well, but just can't break through. And Zenacity third, fourth will be Exalted Kate. So we'll wait for the judge to give us these numbers officially, but no doubt about the winner, Bonfire Girl, number 2, career star number 9, win number 2 for Travis Dowdle, Connor Murtagh in the saddle. Fourth up from a spell today, a mare by Bonhoeffer out of a Jezzardane mare. 5 runs second, Dazelle's. Jordan Whittley for Hazel, 30th. 1 is third, Zenacity. Jason Holder for Claudette Rose. And I reckon Exalted Kate's run fourth. Yes, it has. Number 4, Campbell Rawilla for Jai Lukey. Interim placings, 2, 5, 1, 4, 3.
0: 2, 5, 1 and 4 at Strathalbyn. Number 2, Bonfire Girl, Connor Murtagh at $10. In fact, $11.60 and $3.20. That just updates in front of me. 5, Dazelle's runs second at $1.80.

0: One is third, Zanacity 220, fourth, four. More to come after the fifth at Strathalbyn. The Cup at Dubbo is next.
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0: They're about to load at Dubbo for the 2026 Dubbo Gold Cup at Strathalbyn. Number two, Bonfire Girl, Connor Murtagh, wins at 11.60 and 3.20. Beats five, Dazelles, 1.80. Number one, Zenacity, 2.20 and 4. Exalted Kate runs fourth. The Quinellope, 23. The Exacta, 61. Trifecta returns 422. The first four, $3,175. And the running double, a pair of twos, 103. Looks as though they're running a little bit late at Dubbo. They haven't started to roll them into the gates yet. Launceston Race 7 comes up on the back in 6 minutes. This is the last we'll take at Launceston this afternoon because we get a little bit busier with Mildura chiming in with Rob Orber in the back half of race day. So this is where we'll leave Lonnie after Race 7. The favourite is Merriwood Paul in the next. In fact, it's $5 the field. Three runners are tied up at $5. One, Merriwood Pool, five, Will He Pike, and nine, Good Time Oscar, all at $5. Centurion Miss, number three, is at $6, and the seven, Tambros Tilly, is at $6.50. And Launceston Race 7 comes up after Dubbo, the Cup, where they are now starting to load them away. Last look with Bet365 before we get you to Cole. Punton is the new favourite, number six at $4.40. Montpellier just easing out to $4.60 late. Tom Vegas, number 14 at $4.60. Mazis, number seven, $8. Spicy Lou's gone 16 to 12 late. Kariah Keating's for Nick Olive. And Stay Silence also had support. Kira Maher and Jacob Stiff, number two, $16 into 13 for the Dubbo Cup. Over the mile, they've still got most of the field out. Port Macquarie Race 7 comes up in 11 minutes, and this is their feature today, the Cup Prelude, the Port Macquarie Cup Prelude, where number two, Habiki Harmony, is the market elected, $2.60 with Bet365. Five, Creative Righteous, $4.20. Number three, Rothrock, $5. Casino Bear, number one, is at $13. And seven, Strobing, also on the $13 line. The Bet Boost runner at Port Macquarie is Habiki Harmony to $2.75 with the boost. And here in the Dubbo Cup, the Bet Boost runner has just jumped off my screen. In fact, there isn't one here in the Cup at Dubbo. This is also Big Dance eligibility, so plenty on the line with a chance to race in the Big Dance next year. Here's Cole for the Cup.
8: Here again next Friday. So Tanui comes up, to be followed up by Yasu. Four to come in, Dusty Bay. It's a knockout. Stay Silent, the Montpellier. And this race, 1,600 metres. They've got a great run here. They come out along a chute, drawn up to the course proper, and got a very, very good run down towards the 800. So Stay Silent is moving up, and that will leave Montpellier and Dusty Bay to complete the lineup. And a big crowd, both here and watching and listening off the track, are in for a very good race, I think. So we wait on Dusty Bay, and they'll be ready to go. Dubbo City and Gilgandra Toyota sponsored Cup, and just a Big Dance eligibility. All righto, they're set to go here. Red lights on. All set here. Stand by. Racing.

0: Now Moses begin only fairly to a newish elderly pace punning. There's Yasua burning up towards the lead. And Spicy Lou, Tom Vegas is getting roped along the rails, and Spicy Lou's in about the first five. In behind them came Kenny Hill. Ever I Do is further back than centre field. Stay Silent now is pretty wide on the track. Being followed a fair way back by Dusty Bay, Montpellier, and it's a knockout. And they're the last three. So taking up the running now was Punton, gets away by about two lengths in second place now. Moving around the outside was Stay Silent, it's going forward quickly. Spicy Lou was next, followed by Tom Vegas, then came Yasu, Kenny Hill's over on the fence, a couple back to Mazes, then came Voracious, Ever I Do was next, and a fair way back then to Tarnui. It's back there with Montpellier, and it's a knockout. So they're on the side now, and they've got about 600 left to go, and Punton is the leader. Stay Silent Island followed then by Tom Vakers, who's getting a lovely run up along the rail. Spicy Lou was out wide, followed then by Kenny Hill, well in the straight down. Punton leads by about a length and a half. Tom Vakers is after it pretty quickly. Spicy Lou was next, followed then by Ever I Do, Voracious, Dusty Bay down the outside. Punton in front. Tom Vakers is trying to wear it down. Punton, here comes Tom Vakers. He's three quarters of length behind. He's getting closer now. Punton, Tom Vakers trying to pick him up. Punton is holding on, and Punton has beaten Tom Vegas. Oh, it's a knockout. Came from near last to get third. Montpellier, Dusty Bay, and a fade over fourth. Then came Mazes next in with Stay Silent. Spicy Lou was next over the line, followed in there by Voracious and Montpellier. Kenny Hill, Tarnui, Yasu, and Ever I Do pulls up pretty quickly out wide there. Punton has held on with Adam Farraha in the saddle. $4.40, $1.80, trained by June Baker. Tom Vegas from the Dean Murphy stable at Bathurst has tried very, very hard. It was at $2. And number three, it's a knockout. Gee, it was back in the last two or three. Near enough to last, it's a knockout, and it's rattled home, and there's a good go for fourth here. Montpellier, I think Montpellier and Dusty Bay might have been in. They've been the two I called in for fourth, but it's won it fair and square. Punt, they went to the lead and defied them. Okay, here we go with the numbers on the cup. Six, 14, 3, 5. Interim placing.
1: 6, 14, 3, and 5. Confirmed on the cup at Dubbo. Number 6, Punton for Adam Farraga at $4.70 and $1.80. Beats number 14, Tom Vegas, $2.10. Number 3, It's a Knockout, $4.60. And 5, Montpellier rounds out the top four. Those divvies to come. We're on start time at Launceston for race 7. On the other side of this, we've got Port Macquarie race 7, and then the Group 1 Manukato Stakes at $2 million is due in 14 minutes. And the runners are starting to come into the yard. We'll have a full look with Bet365 and get you Matt Hill, Amy Yagi and Ben Ascari selections for the big one. Race 8 at Caulfield. Now, at Dubbo on the cup, they're coming through before we get to Lonnie. Number 6, Punton, $4.70, $1.80. Number 14, Tom Vegas, $2.10. 3, It's a Knockout, $4.60. 5, Montpellier, 4th. The Quinella, $10.90. Exacta, $25.40. Trifecta, $255. First Four paid $981.50. And the running double, 7 and 6, $7.80. 6, 14, 3, 5 on the cup at Dubbo. Here's Launceston, race 7. They're coming forward.
2: Double, third leg of the quaddie. The VizPix Broadcast Services Pace, providing all the pictures of racing across the Apple Isle. Already 2,200 metres the journey. There's the green light. Marywood Pole was away well off the inside. Centuria Miss and Leonard Skinner deeper out rushing forward. Hazy Will Rev settling down in fourth place in from Jillaby Mendoza and Good Time Oscar. They were then being followed by Colby Sanders for Lieber Home Straight. Montgomery Burns was next and caught a little bit wide. Tambourine's Tilly. Fleetwood Rock was next and Will He Pike, the favourite, is last at the 1,800 metres. Marywood Pool shows the way, heads to the back straight by a clear sulky's length over Leonard Skinner. Centuria Miss third behind the leader. Hazy Will Rev in the 1-1 and Jillaby Mendoza three back the inside from Good Time Oscar and Colby Sands. Fleetwood Rock saving ground thrill on the inside of Montgomery Burns, Tambourine's Tilly and Will He Pike is back towards the tail. Now Montgomery Burns is off three wide here. That lead time in 42.8. Marywood Pool shows the way. Leonard Skinner is second and Montgomery...

0: Lands three horses wide, Centurion Miss behind the leader, followed by Hazel Rev, Jillaby Mendoza and Good Time Oscar. Fleetwood Rock was next from Colby Sands. Tambrose Tilly second last and Will He Pike sees them all. Heading towards the 1,200 metres, Marywood Paul on top. Paces the first quarter of the final mile in 30.4. Montgomery Burns is second. Centurion Miss holding down third spot from Leonard Skinner. Jillaby Mendoza the inside of Hazy Will Raver. From Good Time Oscar, Fleetwood Rock was next. Colby Sands back third. Last from Tambrose Tilly and Will He Pike. Inside the 900, Marywood Paul shows the way. Leads by 2 metres over Montgomery Burns. Centurion Miss third. Down along the inside of Leonard Skinner. From Jillaby Mendoza, Hazy Will Rev. Good Time Oscar takes off three wide. Colby Sands latches onto his back from Fleetwood Rock. Tambrose Tilly second last and Will He Pike. 29.9 that next section. 60.3 for the half. Marywood Paul leads inside the 600 metres from Good Time Oscar, who gets to second. Montgomery Burns being called upon. Colby Sands moves up three horses wide. Centurion Miss behind the leader. Deeper on the track, Leonard Skinner with Tambrose Tilly. Jillaby Mendoza behind those. Will He Pike will be one of the widest runners. Inside the 400, 28.7 for the third quarter. Out three horses wide. Colby Sands racing up to join Marywood Paul and Good Time Oscar. Looking for an inside run, Centurion Miss. They're in the straight as Colby Sands swept to the leader. Marywood Paul tried to rally back. Centurion Miss went off stride from Good Time Oscar. Just in front, Colby Sands, but Marywood Paul the inside is trying to rally back. Colby Sands and Marywood Paul. Colby Sands just in front, getting close to home, and Colby Sands defeated Marywood Paul. Good Time Oscar third. Centurion Miss was next from Jillaby Mendoza and Fleetwood Rock. Will He Pike was next, followed in by Hazy Will Rev, Montgomery Burns, Leonard Skinner, and Tambrose Tilly was one of the last in. Home in 30.5, the ball rate 158.7.
1: 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For John Walters wins at 9.30 and 3.20. Beats 1 Marywood Paul, $2.59. Good Time Oscar, $2.50. And 4th looks to be the 3. We'll get that confirmed in a moment. 10, 1, 9 and a photo with Launceston.
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1: 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Jimmy Star, number 3, $7. 9, Live Another Day has been $5.50 out to $8.50. A big, big drifter. Matt Hill's numbers in the Manikato, 13, 11, 5 and 3. 13, 11, 5 and 3. He's with Extra Galactic to beat My Gladiola, Baywark and Jimmy Star. We'll hear from Amy and Ben once they give their best bets and the pick of the yards at Caulfield. Now, they're about to load at Port Macquarie for the Port Macquarie Cup prelude over the 1,800 metres. And they're just assembling behind the start and about to come forward. Hibiki Harmony still the favourite, but is drifting out to $2.80. Creative Righteous, $3.30. And then Roth Rock, number 3, at $7. Money late for Palvecchio, number 6, $17 into 10. At Launceston on the 7th, 10, 1, 9 and 3. Number 10, Colby Sands, the winner, 9.30 and 3.20. Beats 1, Marywood Paul, 2.50. 9, Good Time Oscar, 2.50 and 3, Centurion Miss 4th. Quinella 46, Exacta 74, the trifecta 314. First four paid $2,692 for 10,193. The running double 1 and 10, 117. And the daily double 12 and 10, 29.10. That's where we leave Launceston this afternoon. 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And the Group 1 feature is next in 7 minutes. But first, let's get to Port Macquarie for the Cup Prelude, Race 7 with Rod.
3: 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The season highlight here at Port Macquarie on Friday, the 9th of October. Speaking of

0: That too, the Port Macquarie Calcutta will be held at the Port City Bowling Club on Thursday the 8th of October, and Dave Stanley from Racing HQ and the Sky Racing Network will be along. He puts on a great show, live entertainment, lucky door prizes. It should be a wonderful night. That's the Calcutta at the Port City Bowling Club prior to Port Macquarie Cup Day, 200,000. So Thinking Beaulieu, the grey, Jeff Penza, Daniel Simonetta, the last one to move up. So the line is set. Wynn Network, Port Cup, Prelude. They stand well. Away and racing in the Prelude. Casino Bear stepped away well from the inside with the stablemate Creative Righteous, Sound and Vision, strobing, and also Counterpart the outside. Hibiki Harmony is looking to get a posse close to the rails. Now by the judge, a lap out, strobing on the outside, trying to get around Casino Bear. Counterpart third, Hibiki Harmony is on the outside, and a length and a half, Sound and Vision, followed by Rothrock. They're two in front of Dance Dance Dance and Purple Kitty. Thinking Beaulieu next, the last and last of all, was Pele Vecchio at the 1,250. It's Casino Bear in front. Pilots the field by a half over strobing second. Counterpart is third out wide. Hibiki Harmony obtains cover behind it. Followed next on the inside, Creative Righteous. A length and a half to Rothrock and a half to Sound and Vision. They're two clear of Purple Kitty. Dance, Dance, Dance. A length and a half, Pele Vecchio. And a half length, last of all, Thinking Beaulieu at the 900 metres. And now Counterpart taken the lead by a length and a half. Half over the early pacemaker, Casino Bear strobing third, Creative Righteous fourth, followed by Hibiki Harmony, who obtains cover behind strobing. A half to Rock Roth, who's midfield the rails to Sound and Vision, two and a half, Purple Kitty, followed by Dance, Dance, Dance, Pele Vecchio, and a half length, last of all, was Thinking Beaulieu at the 600 metres. Ben Looker on Counterpart, trying to keep them napping. It leads by about four or five lengths now up towards the home turn. Over second, Creative Righteous, a half length. Third, Casino Bear, the inside, followed by Rothrock, who's in the clear. Hibiki Harmony's under enormous pressure. Counterpart to the 200. On the outside, Creative Righteous, followed by Rothrock, and right down the outside, Dance, Dance, Dance with Purple Kitty. Taking the lead is Creative Righteous, out by a length and a half, Dance, Dance, Dance, and Rothrock, but as Creative Righteous in front takes the Prelude by a length and a half. Creative Righteous from Rothrock, Dance, Dance, Dance from Hibiki Harmony. Also there was Thinking Beaulieu. Behind those next was Purple Kitty, followed by Pele Vecchio, strobing Sound and Vision, well back Counterpart, and last of all, Casino Bear. Creative Righteous made live the unlucky
1: 5, 3, 9 in a photo on the Port Macquarie Cup Prelude. Creative Righteous for Grant Buckley at 3:30 and 1:20. Beast number 3, Rothrock, $2.29. Dance, Dance, Dance, $5. Fourth to come, 5, 3, 9 and a photo. Here's Ben Ascari and Amy Yagi's thoughts ahead of the Manikato.
2: I'm going to have something each way on Gallon Sun. I think he can go and roll outside the leader and potentially give you a big side if he's forward enough. Loved his trial. Thought he was, you know, went to a new level in a new market last preparation and might have come back even better. So I'm thinking On Speed's going to be an advantage from the shoot start with that southeasterly blowing today, and he can sit outside of Bayvacht and maybe, if Bayvacht's not at his best at 1,200, just be that little bit sharper. Extra Galactic, I like everything about this race apart from potentially the map, but I'm going to have something on her as well. She was the run of the race with a view to this Manikato Stakes from the Moya, from my perspective. And Giga Kicks, big odds. He wasn't suited out the back over 1,000 in a race of little change. He's going to be much better suited back to 1,200. He looks a big price. And Jimmy Starr with the blingers on, if he can find his best, he can win. But it's a very open edition of the Manikato, and I'm keen to see who Amy's got on top from the yard.
3: Yeah, I'm going to go with Bayvacht on top from the yard. He's just such a beautiful looking horse. The query, of course, is the 1,400 dropping back to 1,200. I'm going to catch up with the great man in Chris Waller himself in a moment and just get all the intel there. But the horse looks sensational in the yard. He was pretty hard to go past. I would say that I thought Jimmy Starr with the blinkers on, I liked how he was getting up and about, had a little bounce. Looks like he's been switched right on with those. Extra Galactic and GG's Miss Truth are two of the mares that I thought saddled up super as well. Chris, great to see you. You're beautiful in Tara in Bayvacht. He looks awesome here. You must be wrapped with that.
4: Yeah, he's the whole preparation's gone to plan so far, and he's really matured as a four-year-old. And his first start win was brilliant.
3: Talk us through the decision to drop him back in distance into his second run.
4: I guess it was, we wanted to know and exactly where we're at with 1,200 metre races, because there's so many big races in Australia, whether it's in Everest or other sprint races. So we all can see how brilliant he is at 1,400. we thought, just give him another try at 1200.
3: Was that more so?

0: With the confidence that you got out of how dominant he was first up?
1: Yeah, we shouldn't just pigeonhole him as a 1400 metre horse, because as a 2-year-old he was brilliant and a silver slipper back in Sydney over 1100. So yeah, things just haven't really worked his way in previous 1200 metre races. So today will hopefully tell us.
0: Do you just hand the reins to Nash and say good luck? You know that he's going to go forward. It just depends on who annoys him or how close they get.
1: Yeah, that's what we do with most of our jockeys. We'll help the jockeys coming through, but these high ranked jockeys, I think the more instructions you give them, the more confused they get. So that's why they are so good. Give them the reins and they do the rest.
2: And they're about to load for the Manikato Stakes at Caulfield. Race 8, Mount Hill is 13, 11, 5 and 3. Bet365 has Bayvark as the favourite, but it's drifting out to 320 from 280. The money is clearly for Extra Galactic. Number 13, 650 into 5 in the last minute. Now, at Port Macquarie, number 5, Creative Righteous, the winner. It was 5392. Number 5, Creative Righteous, 330 and $1.20. Number 3, Rothrock, 229. Dance, Dance, Dance, $5. And 2, Habiki Harmony, 4th. Quinella, 750. The Exacta, 23. Trifecta, 316. First 4 paid $1,166. And the Running Doubles, 7 and 5, 45. Calibre In Race 2 is due in 3 minutes with Matt McDermott. Selections 3265 there. And he's with the 3 She Can Play at $1.50. But let's get to Matt for the big one, the Group 1 Manikato Stakes.
3: Of the race, no doubt about that. There's Pericles going in, Craig Williams at $30 today. Giga Kick, can he turn his fortunes around? Mark Zahra in good form today. Live Another Day about to join them. It's been a terrific race over the years, the Manikato. It's had a couple of different intonations. It was the start of the spring back in the early days as the Freeway Stakes, won multiple times by Manikato. $3.10, the favourite Bayvark, 3.2 on VOP is. They fill the stalls well. Napoleonic goes in, Beedman about to join them, and Gallant Sun is going to be the final one as the starter mounts the platform. Just about right for the $2 million sprint. The Ladbrokes Manikato Stakes.
4: The last one's gone in.
3: Field set. Ready. Holds them momentarily and away they go. A Live Another Day jumped away fast with My Gladiola, and towards the outer Charmstone is also trying to fire across. Napoleonic's nice and close. Gallant Sun out deeper. Rothfire got to fifth. Bayvark driving through got to about fourth as well. GG's Mistruth midfield from Extra Galactic. Well back Pericles and Giga Kick and Jimmy Star. Beedman is last. 800 metres to go. Driving up on the inside, Bayvark is the leader in the Manikato. And Nectar Charmstone a length away. A Live Another Day. Extra Galactic saving ground up on the inside, and they were followed by Napoleonic, Gallant Sun, GG's Mistruth in the back half. Rothfire with My Gladiola, Pericles from Giga Kick, Jimmy Star and Beedman last. Up around the turn, 400 to go. Bayvark in front of Charmstone. Extra Galactic is poised behind them, needing some room. Then A Live Another Day to the outside. Gallant Sun out very wide from My Gladiola and Jimmy Star. They've got to Bayvark. Charmstone went for home. 200 metres to go from Extra Galactic. Over on the inside, A Live Another Day, and Jimmy Star under the arches is absolutely storming. Jimmy over the top. Jimmy Star has won it. A half length. Extra Galactic or Charmstone, then A Live Another Day. Back behind those horses, GG's Mistruth and Giga Kick from Bayvark, Pericles and Beedman. Further back in the field, Napoleonic, My Gladiola, well back, Rothfire and Gallant Sun. Jimmy Star from the clouds again. Was like the Oakley plate all over again. Ethan Brown for Kieran Maher, who's having an absolute day out. Jimmy Star has returned second up here. Magnificent training performance and has dropped from the clouds to win it. Extra Galactic will get second. Charmstone third in a thrilling Manikato. Jimmy Star, win 12 at start 30. Just too good for them again there, Kieran Maher, with the tinkering of the gear. And Jimmy Star has stormed over the top. 108.24 the time. 108.24 class record. 0.5 outside of the track record. 3.13.10 and 9. 3.13.10 and 9 with the 9. A Live Another Day for Tom Davidic. He's done a good job to run fourth in the $2 million Group 1. 3/4 of a length, a long head. Kieran Maher's trained 5 winners today. 3.13.10 and 9.
2: Wow. Thank you, Matty. 3.13.10 and

0: 9, Jimmy Starr, Ethan Brown and Kieran Maher, $4.90 and $2. You won't want to miss the Monday means test tomorrow morning. They're about to come forward at Calibre Inn. Here is Ethan Brown.
1: I can't believe it. He had a couple flat runs there. I think he's just get back run on sprinter. That's his go. The race set up well for us. Blinkers probably switched him on a little bit, but he's as genuine as they come. The race set up well. Presented in great order by Kieran. What a thrill for the owners. He's back to his best. I'm speechless. Thank you so much for your support. Ozzie and Johnny and Peter Cook and the crew, and especially Kieran Maher, thank you very much.
0: We'll hear more of that chat in just a moment. Ethan Brown there with Gabby, and we'll also hear from Kieran and no doubt Johnny O'Neill after the win of Jimmy Starr in the Manicata. But first, here's Calibre Inn Race 2.
2: And Arise Lazarus on the outside. Green for Gal. She Can Play and Better Be Bucks, the two best out, and She Can Play is going to run to the lead from Better Be Bucks as they get away a length and a half to two on 33 Tricks. Marlitti the outside easing back now down to the marker line ahead of Rock and Roll Train, and Arise Lazarus is going back to the tail, and it'll give the race a single file formation as these two pair off here. She Can Play a length to Better Be Bucks, and then two and a half to three is 33 Tricks back in third. Marlitti first up is running fourth in front of Rock and Roll Train, and Arise Lazarus watching things unfold as they come down to the post with two laps to go. And once again it's Donald Harper out in front, and this favourite on this occasion, She Can Play, passes the post, leading by a length over Better Be Bucks following second, now a length to 33 Tricks. Marlitti is back there in fourth, and then Rock and Roll Train, and Arise Lazarus is the last one to go to the back. Lead time 39.1. And into the back straight is this short price favourite, She Can Play. She's out by a length over Better Be Bucks. No changes here. 33 as I speak, easing, going up on the outside now is Rock and Roll Train. And down the back goes She Can Play, leading a length to Better Be Bucks, a length to 33 Tricks, about to be joined by Rock and Roll Train, starting up in the moving line. Getting onto its back is Arise Lazarus, and on the inside is Marlitti. So now only three lengths from first to last, and 32.4 is the first quarter for She Can Play. Near the home bend, about three quarters to Rock and Roll Train, who's moved up into second. Better Be Bucks is in a pocket. Northern Kellerberrin Farmers Sprint Lane coming up in a lap if required. In the 1-1 is Arise Lazarus. Back there is 33 Tricks, the inside of Marlitti goes up now, one out and two back. So the pairs of three go past the post. They hear the very loud bell and turn out of the straight. And it's She Can Play leading about a head. On the outside is Rock and Roll Train. Back in a pocket, Better Be Bucks, Arise Lazarus, and then 33 Tricks. Marlitti dropped out now, about a length and a half away last. 31.6, the second quarter. She Can Play to the back the final time at the 5.50. A metre in front of Rock and Roll Train. Arise Lazarus on the outside of Better Be Bucks. Now a length and a half to 33 Tricks. And three or four away, Marlitti is the last one as they lift the pace now past the 400, and She Can Play to the outside comes Arise Lazarus, going around Rock and Roll Train. Better Be Bucks tucked in behind, and even 30 is the third quarter. She Can Play leads Arise Lazarus around the outside. Better Be Bucks back on the peg, sticking on as Rock and Roll Train, but She Can Play will enter the front straight, leading a length and a half to two on Arise Lazarus and Better Be Bucks, and it's all the favourite, two for Harper coming up here as She Can Play leads all the way, and She Can Play coast home to win by 2.5 to 3. Better Be Bucks is second, a half to Arise Lazarus. Rock and Roll Train back in fourth. A gap to 33 Tricks. Last home is Marlitti. And the final quarter, it was 28.4.
0: 3, 2, 6, and 5 there at Calibre Inn. 3, 2, 6, and 5. She Can Play the winner at $1.30 and money back. More to come there. At Caulfield on the Manicato, number 3, Jimmy Starr, $4.90, $2. 13, Extra Galactic, $2. 10, Charmstone, $6.20, and 9, 11 Other Day, 4th. The Quinella, $17.10, Exacta paid $32. The Trifecta, $467. First 4, $3,700. The Running Double, 5 and 3, $27.80. They're arriving at the gates at Strathalbyn for race 6. And the favourite there is Tatori, number 2, at $3.60. But first, here's where we left the interviews with Ethan Brown.
3: An incredible horse. Like, talk me through the feeling when you asked him to go then, because, gee, he rattled home.
1: Oh, not many horses can do that. These sectionals will be off the chart. I think that feeling he gives you is... You can't compare it to much. It's unreal. It'd be like winning a grand final, I guess, in footy terms, but... As I said, I'm quite speechless. I'm just so proud of this horse. I'm glad he got the job done.

0: yesterday.
1: Wonderful ride, Ethan. Be proud of yourself too. Well done.
0: Thank you very much.
2: John, how satisfying. You've got the Manukato Trophy in your hands. You kept the faith and you've been well rewarded.
3: Yeah, look, just incredible result, really. Look, we love this horse. Ozzie found him with Natty Becker. We've got a lot of really loyal owners in the horse, and Peter Cook there carrying on. I mean, he's just had no luck, really, has he? And everyone wants to pot him, like, you know, and it's a really frustrating time, and you've got such a nice horse who tries so hard. So special thanks to Kieran and all of the team. Louise Day up in Sydney does a lot of work with him and has helped a lot, and the team at Cranbourne and this little superstar here looks after him, which is unbelievable, and Ash Pryor was looking after him too. So it's a great story, lots of great friends, a really, really good horse, and we're just so happy that we've got the Jimmy Star diamond rings as well. So we're going beautifully here. So well done. So special thanks to Kieran and, as I said, the team. Just incredible result.
2: Well done. And Nicole, you just said your heart rate is still up. What a wonderful job by you, and Ash before you as well, who I know will be watching.
1: She'll be bouncing up and down. I just know that she will be so excited. I'm just so proud of him. He did so well, and my heart is just...
3: Well done, champ.
2: Go get your Group 1 winner. Well done.
4: There's Johnny O'Neill and the winning strapper as well, and also Ethan Brown there prior to that after the win of the Manukato Stakes at Caulfield. And Johnny O'Neill, he'll be in fine form tomorrow morning, no doubt, for the Monday Means Test. They're loading at Strathalbyn for race number 6. You've got about 45 seconds to get on at Calibre in race 2. 3265, number 3, She Can Play, 130 and Money Back. Number 2, Better Be Bucks, 190. 6, Arise Lazarus, no, 3rd and 5, Rock and Roll Train, 4th. The Quinella paid 120, Exacta 210, Trifecta 370. Those four, $7, and the running double, a pair of threes, $4.90. We'll get to Strathalbyn next.
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8: We are ready to run. Standing by. Light flashing away. They look nice and still. Gates crash back. They're away and racing. And away nicely down on the inside was Charton. There's better speed in the centre, though, from Allegedly. And also here comes Ruby. They look like the first two at the moment. And there goes Prickly Poppy chasing on over from a wide gate. So Prickly Poppy takes it up to Here Comes Ruby. Turn loose now, runs to third. On its inside, Allegedly, Theodore. Then came City Gold Ready. Next one, Magnetic Edge. Star-Studded Bell was next in the pink cap down low. Further back, Charton. Then came Tatori, who's around fourth last. Racing one off. Next one, Prince Lucifer. Then came Fantastic Host, and three last of all was Spellman. There'd be at least 14 lengths spanning the field here at the 1300 metre mark, and running to the top, Prickly Poppy at a solid gallop. Out by at least 2.5 to Here Comes Ruby, Allegedly next. Then came wide around City Gold Ready, who's looking for some cover. Back in fifth position, Turn Loose, then Star-Studded Bell, Theodore. Three quarters, Magnetic Edge, 1.5 Charton, then Tatori. Two further back, Prince Lucifer, then Fantastic Host, last of all Spellman. It's a true staying test here in race number 6 at Strathalbyn. Prickly Poppy has them off and running, out by 2 lengths. Here comes Ruby. City Gold Ready has had no luck. It's covering a ton of ground. It allegedly was next the inside. Then came Theodore, Turn Loose, Magnetic Edge, Star-Studded Bell. Further back to Tory, needs to levitate. Then came Charton, Prince Lucifer, Spellman and Fantastic Host, last of all. Can the leader keep going? 500 left to run here. Prickly Poppy's burned along in front, out by 2. Here they come now. They're starting to run on. Theodore next. Then City Gold Ready. Tatori is starting to lift and sprout wings. It runs to third. Trying to go with it, Prince Lucifer. Then came Spellman. Further back in the run was Charton, trying to get home. They run the corner. 2:25 left to run. Tatori goes up to Theodore on the outside. Prickly Poppy's gone. Then Charton back at the head of the others, but Tatori dashed up, took the lead from Theodore. Tatori in front from Theodore. Tatori has a half margin from Theodore. And Tatori.

0: the winner to Tory. So I said before the race, I'm pretty sure Jay Torak just came for the one ride on that, which is always a great indication, particularly on a Sunday. 2.13.84 the run to the winner here, to Tory, as numbers are starting to semaphore. Theodore will run second, number one. And we just stand by for third to flash up here in a moment from the judge. But no doubt about the winner, seven's run third. So take note, seven third and four is fourth. So interim numbers are 2, 1, 7 and 4.
1: 2, 1, 7 and 4 at Strathalbyn. So to be alive after the three legs of the quaddie so far, 2, 2 and 2. And those dividends in just a moment at Strathalbyn. Now, Caulfield, it's correct weight on the Manicato, 1.53 to be live in the Caulfield quaddie this afternoon. And the shortest way home is with Buck Lou in the last, number 13, at $150. 9, Harry's Yacht, 311. 12, Royal Insignia, 613. And 10, Run Harry Run, $677. The last is the listed Testarossa. Strathalbyn numbers aren't quite in the system just yet. Dubbo's coming up next. The last on Cup Day is over the 1,300 metres with Bet365. Yaga Schnitzel is the 260 favourite in from 380. 12, Mrs. Bull, $5 into 480. The 1, Lang Park, 6 into 5. 3, Naval Officer is at $9. Number 4, The Confidant at $7.50. 11, Moon Zone, $11. 6, Shipshape at $21. 2, Tiger Town, $31, and Tyson's Dream is $81, and the Ruffy is the 16 Ultra Wide at $151. Quaddy at Dubbo on Cup Day is 13.76 so far after three legs, 13.7 and 6, and Jagger Schnitzel, number 8, will be the shortest result at $176. At Strathalbyn, 2.174, number 2 to Tory, 3.80 and $1.90 for Jake Toroke, beats number 1 Theodore, 3.20, 7 Magnetic Edge, $3, and 4 Charton, 4th. Quinella 1970, the exact at $25.30. The trifecta 244, first four paid $667 for 2, 1, 7 and 4. The running double, a pair of twos, $40. Triple two in the Strathalbyn quaddie so far. And the approximate divvy, the shortest way home is with the 4 hour bow in the last, and it'll pay a tick over $1,000. Triple two so far after three legs at Strath. Good luck if you're alive there. Coming back next with Dubbo Race 10. And on the other side of that, Rob Orber will join us with a preview of the Mildura Trots. The first at Mildura is not too far away. It's only 14 minutes away. And Rob will join us right on the back of Dubbo Race 10, the last there, to give us his best bets and any changes for the 8-race program. The first goes at 16 past 5. And then we've also got Port Macquarie. Their final event comes up in 10. And Calibarin Race 3 is due a minute after Port Macquarie, right before we get to Mildura. So a busy couple of minutes, but first to a break, and then Dubbo and Rob Orber at Mildura next.
2: As power-packed as his sprint finish.
3: Cylinder over the top, cylinder from the Newmarket fire link.
2: As well put together as his race record. As deep as his pedigree.
3: Cylinders knuckling down now.
2: Cylinder. Much, much more than the sum of his parts.
3: Cylinder over the top. Cylinder. Cylinder.
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1: They're starting to load them at Dubbo for the lucky last. Just looking at Port Macquarie, race 8 is due in 9. Damas is the favourite there, number 3 at $3.40. Number 6, Water Rush, $4.80. 6, Denial, $4.80. Number 5, Via Vegas, $5.50. 1, Grey Effects at $8. Number 2, Buck Faro at $16. 12, The Piccolino at $17. And number nine, Savoca is at $18. Jagger Schnitzel is the favourite for the last of 10 on a massive day at Dubbo at 270 with Bet365. Here's Cole Hodges for the lucky last.
5: Naval Officer only had the one run back from his pair. He's one second up. He's a pretty handy galloper, this fellow. I've got an opinion of Naval Officer. Ready? Don't know whether he's quite ready yet to, hit his top form, but good trainer in Jimmy McMillan. Ship shape, jockey. We'll stand in the gates and wait for them to lead the horses. Horse forward, Iago Schnitzel, Cameron Crockett. Won the big sprint here today with Where's the Profit. Ultra White's back behind them with Mrs. Bull. And there's one riderless there that would be...

0: Number six, Ship Shape, the jockey awaiting the barriers from to lead it forward. They race here again next Friday. Non-Tabra at Mudgee next Saturday. Then the big Munjeri picnics out in that Narromine, Tullamore, Peakhill area out in the bush. Great picnic wedding there next Sunday. So righto, Ship Shape, led up riderless, the jockey waiting for it, standing on the uprights, will now hop into the saddle. And that'll leave Ultra White to go in, and they'll be ready to jump in the final event. Ultra White comes up, stand by. So they're about to jump here. All set, red lights on. Racing now, Moon Zone began beautifully. Lang Park is going up with a confident Tiger Town about fourth on the fence. Tyson's Dream, Mrs. Bull goes around them pretty deep, tracked up by Ultra White. Getting back now was Yaga Snitzel, and it's up there in front of Naval Officer, and Ship Shape was last of all. So taking up the running now was Mrs. Bull, leads out from Ultra White. About two lengths back then came the Confidant, the next one on the outside, Lang Park, Naval Officer, moves around the outside of Moon Zone. Then comes Tiger Town, Yaga Snitzel's a fair way back, and back near the tail of the field as they race towards the side there, back there with Tyson's Drive with Ship Shape. And Naval Officer's also a fair way back. Into the straight they come. And this Mrs. Bull, she's nicely clear. Lang Park start to run home fairly well. In behind them, Moon Zone. Right over on the rails was the Confidant. Tiger Town, Yaga Snitzel down the outside. Mrs. Bull got a good lead. Moon Zone comes after her. And Yaga Snitzel down the outside. Mrs. Bull's in front. Moon Zone trying to match her. And they go to the line. Tremendous finish, Moon Zone. And Mrs. Bull has a nostril and Yaga Snitzel out wide. Lang Park was close up. Then came Naval Officer making ground. Then Ship Shape, Tiger Town, Ultra White, the Confidant, and pulled up very quickly past the winning post, Tyson's Dream. We've got a thriller here in the last. Absolute thriller. Moon Zone, Mrs. Bull. Normally you would go for the horse on the outside, but Moon Zone, well, it's got the bob of the head in.
1: So it's between the 11 and 12, 12 and the 11. It's very, very tight. Eight has run third, Jagger Snitzel, and one, Lang Park, is fourth. Full result to come at Dubbo on the last in just a moment. 11 or 12, 12 or 11, the judge is being put to work. The first at Mildura is not too far away with a preview of the program. Good afternoon, Rob Orber.
2: Yeah, good afternoon, Pat. Welcome to Mildura Harness for today. We have eight races on the card. First event kicks off at 5:16. Final event tonight, race eight, at 8 minutes past nine. We've got fine conditions. I'd say the temperature will probably drop a little bit throughout the evening. Might get a little bit on the chilly side, but I think we'll be looking at around that 16, 17 degree mark for what will be a very good night of harness racing. Only the two scratchings to report, race one, number 11, and race three, number six. They're the only two scratchings to report for tonight. Looking for some best bets. Look, obviously, I thought in the Guineas tonight, which is a feature race, the Barry Bottoms Memorial Mildura Guineas. Look, race six, number seven, love to be up to me. Looks a special. I think you can anchor that horse one out in the quaddy tonight, but it will be very short. Race six, number seven, love to be up to me. I thought some value maybe might come in race five, number five, My Ultimate Billy. Certainly caught the eye with a very good run last start and hitting the line very strongly. Just needs a bit of luck early, and I thought that could be right in the finish. Race five, number five, My Ultimate Billy. Looking for the quaddy tonight, first leg, I think we'll go five, My Ultimate Billy, ahead of two, Midnight Pirate, one, Royal Saxon, and nine, Let's Go Big Girl, 5, 2, 1, and 9. Second leg, I thought number seven, Love to Be Up to Me, is a special, ahead of the six, the Golden Hook, four, Don Crunch, and five, Listen to the Hand, seven, from 6, 4, and 5. Third leg, race seven, I tipped here one at a bit of value, number six, Bohemian Braids. I thought it was a much improved run last start. Needs a bit of luck from the outside of the front row, but certainly worth including. The South Australian Visitor, number seven, Keeler. Good tip around for that horse here tonight. 8, Fleur Bella, and 9, Punto Caliente, 6, 7, 8, and 9. And the final leg, race 8, of tipped here number 6, Celestial Nebulae on top, ahead of 4, Perfect Gamble, 5, Captain Paprika, and 3, My Ultimate Henry. So 6, 4, 5, and 3 in the final leg of the quaddy. The first event tonight kicks off at 5:16. Looking forward

0: to the 8-race card program, Pat, and we'll bring you the coverage from Mildura Harness Design.
1: Good on you, Rob. Good calling there this evening at Mildura. The first is only 7 away. Rob's numbers, race 1, 4, 6, 1 and 3. He is with the 4, Hook, Line and Sinker. It's currently $6. The favourite is 8, Shirley Knot at $2.50. Now, on the last at Dubbo, it was 11, 12, 8 and 1. 11, Moon Zone. Just getting there for Zoe Hunt at 10.60 and 2.60. Beats 12, Mrs. Bull, $1.80. 8, Jagger Schnitzel, 1.60. 1, Lang Park, 4th. The Quinella returns, 14.70. The Exacta, 34.60. Trifecta, 109. First Four paid $522. The Running Double, 6 and 11, 36.90. The Daily Double, 7 and 11, 26.30. And the Quaddie at Dubbo on Cup Day, 13, 7, 6, 11, $440. And on the last, it was 11, 12, 8, and 1.
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1: Rightio, they're about to load for the last at Port Macquarie. 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Nantes trims up to $3.40. Number 7, Denial, $4.80. The 5, Via Vegas, $5. 6, Water Rush is at 6. 1, Grey Effects at 8. And then we go out to number 12, the Piccolino at $17. Now, a minute after Port Macquarie, it's the Calibre Inn Trots Race 3 with Matt. Selections from Matt McDermott in the third, 5142. 5142. Matt's with 5, Spud Meister. It's at $5. The favourite is 1, I Better at 260. 6, She's a Mare, 460. 4-7 No Trumps at $5. Spud Meister, $5, number 5. 3, Follow the Music at 8. And 2, Alter Hurrah is at 10. And then right on the back of Calibre Inn, it'll be the first at Mildura with Rob Orber in 4 minutes. Good track, fine weather. Rob's numbers, race 1, 4-6-1 and 3. So a busy succession of races. Port Macquarie, Calibre Inn, Mildura. And then we're back to Caulfield for the last listed Testarossa Stakes in 15 minutes. And they're just coming into the mounting yard now. Quaddie players at Caulfield this afternoon need 1, 5 and 3. Port Macquarie is next.
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0: And they're getting very close at Port Macquarie for the final event. Calibre N Race 3 will be right on the back. We'll probably pick them up just after the get-go, unless they do run late at Port Macquarie. We'll take you to Matt at Calibre N. And Mildura, their first, is only 3 minutes away. Here's Port Macquarie. Let's see what happened. Let's see what's happening on track with Rod.
1: Nerve setter. Three Damas and six Water Rush. Okay. So numbers three, Damas and six Water Rush, undergoing vets examinations. They were fractious in the gates.
0: Coming forward, Calibre N.
1: To Water Rush, Denial, Via Vegas, the track specialist, and Savoca, together with Great.

0: effects, but numbers 3, Damas, and also 6, Water Rush, undergoing vets examinations.
1: Okay, so 3 and 6 are being vetted there at Port Macquarie. Unfortunately, with this slight delay, we're going to run straight into Caliburin. Port Macquarie Race 8 is going to be a result only. Result only at Port Macquarie. Here's Matt at Caliburin for the third.
2: Third at the trots. Coming up well. Set now. I Better right on gate, along with Outer Hurrah, and they're going to lead. I Better from Outer Hurrah, the outside, just being urged along a little here, is matching I Better, and they peel away a good three lengths, 7 No Trumps, and on the inside is Follow the Music. Outer Hurrah pressuring I Better here. They're now four clear, gives up the ghost on Outer Hurrah, will drop in behind, and coming to the turn, holding the front, I Better from Outer Hurrah, about 3 or 4 to Follow the Music, a length to 7 No Trumps down to the markers. Then She's a Mare, second last, and he's back to the tart of the field, is Spud Meister. So they find their spots and easing it off up front as I Better after being challenged by Outer Hurrah. And coming down to the post with 2 laps to go, won the bell a mile out. It's I Better the favourite. A link to Outer Hurrah and a link to Follow the Music. A link the way to 7 No Trumps. Second last out of the straight is She's a Mare, and Spud Meister whips them all in about 5 from the lead. So they'd really slowed it down in front here, I Better and Madden. The lead time was 38.9, and it's I Better into the back. Outer Hurrah, he couldn't get to the top, had lots of room to drop in behind, and now Follows the favourite second, Follow the Music third, 7 No Trumps as midfield, 1 in front of She's a Mare, and Spud Meister's watching the race unfold as they swing past the 1200 metres now inside the 1.5 lap mark. And it's I Better who guides them down the side. First quarter is coming up as 7 No Trumps eases. 33.4 the first quarter. I Better, 7 No Trumps goes up on the outside. She's a Mare's going to track him. In a pocket now is Outer Hurrah, and Follow the Music is 3 back, a length and a half to Spud Meister. Into the straight they come, and down with 1 to go. And it's I Better joined by 7 No Trumps. He moves up on the outsides, nearly level with the Mare as they come down with 1 to run. Outer Hurrah's following the leader on the inside of She's a Mare, now 1 out and 1 back. Follow the Music, 3 back on the inside, and Spud Meister up into the moving line now with 700 metres left. Second quarter was 31.1 and 64.5. The first half of the last mile as I Better goes down the back. Is in front about a half a length to 7 No Trumps. On the inside is Outer Hurrah. Then She's a Mare. 3 wide goes Spud Meister from the back of the 6 and Follow the Music over on the inside. 3.50 to go. It's still I Better. Now a length clear. Being urged along is 7 No Trumps on the outside of Outer Hurrah. Out further is Spud Meister. Underneath him is She's a Mare pushing into the clear. Follow the Music over on the inside. 28.5 third quarter as I Better turns for home. Outer Hurrah gets to the outside, running on as She's a Mare out deeper, coming through Outer Hurrah in the middle, but it's I Better. I Better in front. She'll hold on and see it out, and leads all the way I Better. Outer Hurrah and She's a Mare photo second, 7 No Trumps and Follow the Music photo fourth, and Spud Meister last of the 6. 28.7 for the last 400 metres.
1: One I Better wins at Caliburin for Kyla Madden at $2.20 and $1.60. More to come there. If you had a bet at Port Macquarie on the last, it's 5-1-3-9. 5-1-3-9. They're about to come forward at Mildura. At Port Macquarie, number 5, Via Vegas at $5.40 and $1.50. Beats number 1, Grey FX, $1.90. 3, Damas, $1.50. 9, Savoca, 4th. The Quinella paid 23, Exacta, 43. Trifecta, 126. The first 4, $921. 5-1-3-9. Running double, a pair of 5s at Port Macquarie. Quarry, $24. Daily double, 7 and 5, 84. The quaddy, 4755, 776.20. Still one on a camera at Caliburin. They're coming forward at Mildura. They're heading out for the last at Caulfield. Race 9, Matt Hill's numbers, 13, 9, 12, 6. The favourite with Bet365 ahead of the last at Caulfield this afternoon is Bucklew, number 13 at $2.40. We'll have a closer look and get the best of the yards in just a moment. But first to Robert Mildura for race 1.
3: Great races about to get underway. Good luck with your investments tonight from Mildura. And they're setting away. And Hook, Line and Sinker began fast, as expected. And it's been able to sail across to the lead from Whitehaven Beach. Getting up in the third spot was always on Safari. And All Done Tar ends up in a one out, one back from Calf Bend. Saving ground along the inside was Carlisle Cruiser. Back to fourth last was Shirley Knott. Starvin' Marvin follows the favourite. Back along the peg, She's Poppy. And last of all, Colonia

0: was taken back at the start and drops to the pegs, and there's five back the inside. Well, hook, line and sinker gets a good trip early. 12.2 was the lead time. Leads by 3 metres to Always on Safari. Now, Calf Bend just comes around them three wide to go up and sit outside hook, line and sinker. Whitehaven Beach gets a nice trip leaders back from All Done Tara. Then Carlisle Cruiser from Shirley Knott. She's Poppy Starve and Marvin. And last of all was Colonia Terra. 33.1 was the first quarter. So hook, line and sinker enjoys a very good run out in the lead by about 4 metres to Calf Bend. In third spot, Whitehaven Beach, and fourth in a one out one back was Always on Safari. Then Carlisle Cruiser from All Done Tara, She's Poppy. Shirley Knott third last, got the job ahead of it at the moment from Colonia Terra. And last of all, Starve and Marvin. 31.7 the second quarter, 64.8. Race dictated up on speed, and hook, line and sinker leads the way. 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Then All Done Tara, Starve and Marvin. Then came Whitehaven Beach from Colonia Terra. And well back there was Shirley Not Finding Trouble with She's Poppy. 29.6, 28.8. And number two, Calf Pen, getting home at good odds.
1: 2.4.6.7 on the first at Mildura, a blowout. Number two, Calf Pen, Alan Tormey, $20.50 and $3.50. These numbers are going to pay all right. Number four, hook, line and sinker, $2.10. Six Always on Safari, $10.70. Heading to the gates at Caulfield for race nine. At Kellerberrin on the third, 1.264. Number one, I Better, $2.20 and $1.60. Number two, Alta Hurrah, $2.80. Six She's a Mare, no third. Fourth, four. Seven, no trumps. The Quinella, $7.60. Exacta paid $11.90. The Trifecta, $35. First four, $171. The Running Double, 3-1, $5.20. At Caulfield, ahead of the last, Bucklew, number 13, with Bet 365, is $2.40 in favourite, in from $2.60. Nine, Harry's Yacht, $3.60. 12, Royal Insignia at $7, in from 11. Two, Athanatos at 13. Four, Here to Shock at 13. Run Harry Run has gone 11 out to 12. Lim Sal Toro, 21 into 19. Five, Regal Zeus at 23. And number eight, Charter House, is at $126. Matt Hill goes 13, 9, 12 and 6 in the last. 13, 9, 12 and 6. Here are the thoughts of Ben Ascari and Amy Yagi, Race 9 Caulfield.
2: I'm keen to be with Harry's Yacht here. I'm going to back, I like to push from Amy there, and I'm happy to back him. I think he's going to get the right run. He might just be a couple of lengths ahead of the favourite Bucklew in running, and he goes so well at Caulfield over 1,400 metres. I like the run first up. I think he's ready at his favourite course and distance, his best trip today, to get that camp in behind what looks a fast speed and
3: great
2: present first, and hopefully hold off a fast finishing Bucklew. Bucklew's got to do it now on top of the ground in up in grade, but and he's also got to do it from a wide draw that might see him conceding most of them in the field to start. Here to Shock, I think he'll get the right run in behind a fast speed. And if one of the leaders is to keep going, it might be Regal Zeus back on top of the ground, who absolutely loves Caulfield. But Harry's Yacht on top for me in the last. I'm keen to back him. What about you, Amy, from the yard?
4: Me too. We are on the same team. Harry's Yacht on top from the yard. I thought he looked awesome here. Love the jump out between runs. He's kept to the mark really nicely. Love the amount of purpose that he had too. He looked like he was here to really mean business today. That's no real knock on Bucklew. I think this is the best that that horse has looked all preparation. He's still just a tiny bit wintry, but I mean, that's not going to slow him down, and hasn't slowed him down at all, this preparation, I think.
1: So Amy and Ben, both with Harry's Yacht, the second favourite for the last at $3.50. Matt is with Bucklew, 13, 9, 12 and 6, and they're about to load. On the first at Mildura, 2.4.6.7, number two, Calf Pen, $20.50 and $3.50. Alan Tormey beats four, hook, line and sinker, $2.10. Six, Always on Safari, $10.70 the place, and seven, Carlisle Cruiser, fourth. The Quinella, $78, exact to 111. Trifecta, 1,209. And the first four, race one, Mildura, $6,447. 2, 4, 6 and 7. Matt Hill next with the last at Caulfield.
3: as power packed as his sprint finish.
5: Cylinder over the top, cylinder from the Newmarket by a length.
3: As well put together as his race record.
5: Cylinder down now, he's charging.
3: As deep as his pedigree.
5: Cylinder's knuckling down now.
3: Cylinder. Much, much more than the sum of his parts.
5: Cylinder over the top, cylinder, cylinder.
6: The biggest summer of cricket starts October 9th, live from Durban on SEN, your home of cricket.
1: Good luck if you're alive in the quaddy at Caulfield. The Testarossa brings us home at listed level over the 1440. You need 1, 5, and 3 so far after the first three legs at Caulfield this afternoon. On the other side of the last there with Matty Hill, Kyle Galley will be not too far away with a preview of the Sale Greyhounds. The first is 20 minutes away at 5:45. Kyle with a couple of best bets for that meeting this evening. But here's Matty for the last at Caulfield.
2: Now Charter House goes in for Jet Stanley. Limsell Toro loading for Craig Newitt. Forty gets set. Royal Insignia comes up with also Here to Shock, who won this race last year. Harry's Yacht and also Booklu, the last two to load forwards. Been a pleasure, Mick. Thank you very much. It's been a terrific day of racing. And, of course, this last race being the Testarossa is an MRC race. Both MRC and Moonee Valley Racing Club races being conducted today. Booklu coming forward to complete it. Race number 9. Field set to go. Starter has them, 14:40. The distance for the Testarossa. Stalls are back and away, and Regal Zeus jumped away very well. Straight to the lead from Limsell Toro, and out deeper, Run Harry Run, Athanatos, Harry's Yacht, fourth and fifth. Then came Here to Shock, Booklu got to third last, and then Charter House and Royal Insignia. Regal Zeus contained speed off the back, just over 1,000 metres to go. Three quarters of a length in front of Run Harry Run. Limsell Toro's a bit keen, third the outside of Athanatos. Two further back in the field, then on the outside is Limsell Toro, outside of Here to Shock, a length and a quarter Booklu, who's wide around Charter House and last Royal Insignia. To the railway side, 800 metres to go. Regal Zeus the leader by a half length Run Harry Run. Athanatos in third as they come up towards the 600 metres. Limsell Toro next the outside. They were followed by Here to Shock and Harry's Yacht, a length and a quarter away Booklu, Charter House and Royal Insignia. So the leader Regal Zeus, 450 metres to go. About a length in front of Run Harry Run. Limsell Toro left the slipstream three deep, tracked by Harry's Yacht. Athanatos behind them, and then came Here to Shock. Booklu to the outside with seven to pick up. Regal Zeus, 250 metres to go from Run Harry Run. Limsell Toro the outside, followed by Harry's Yacht, and Here to Shock's trying to get through. Still Regal Zeus approaching the 100 metres. Regal Zeus led by a length. Limsell Toro trying hard with Run Harry Run, but Regal Zeus does it all. Regal Zeus has won it. Oh, there's heads everywhere for the Miners. Here to Shock was there with Run Harry Run, Limsell Toro all fighting that out. Harry's Yacht, Athanatos behind them, and then Booklu, Royal Insignia, and at the tail, Charter House. Jamie Motts dictated there at 23.80 and $4.90 for John McArdle. The gelding by Zeus star back in the winners list here. Regal Zeus completely controlled at Jamie Mott and wins the last in front of a wall of horses. Five of them have hit it for second place, but celebrations are plenty. The Regal Bloodstock team and Regal Zeus take out the last. Let's have a look at the minor end of the prize. Run Harry Run is right up there with Limsell Toro and also Here to Shock. They're the main three in that decision. And then it's Harry's Yacht behind those. We stand by for all of the details after the Testarossa.
1: So it's 5 in a photo. Thank you, Matty, for your great calls this afternoon. Wraps up a big weekend for M. Hill. 23.80 and $4.90. A bit of a roughie wins the last at Caulfield. Puts a bit of value into the quaddy. Jamie Mott getting Regal Zeus home in the Testarossa. It was the second roughest in the race, 23.80 and $4.90. So the quaddy will be 1, 5, 3, and 5. And Jamie Mott is about to catch up with Gabby Doxey on horseback after winning the last at Caulfield. It's still 5 in a photo. There's horses everywhere for the minor numbers, so the judges being put at work there, as Matty mentioned in the call. There was heads everywhere. Let's hear from Jamie Mott with Gabby after winning the last at Caulfield.
4: stick for every

0: everyone involved to see him bounce back?
1: Yeah, very, very patient owners. We've been saying that he's going well, and his form this time in has probably not been his best, but he's had genuine excuses, and today set up really well. And I said to him, I'm going to just let him rail up, and the 1440 was perfect for him, and he got a good time up in front, but he's very tough, and good to see him bounce back to form.
0: Was it a bit of a head scratcher his past couple of runs, or has it just been sort of, you know, today he's drawn well and back on top of the ground?
1: Yeah, look, one thing he does do is he hangs in really bad. So Sandown, when the fence is off, I'm trying to get him to the best part, and all he wants to do is hang in. So I'm kind of restricting him going forward because I'm trying to get him out to the best part. But he gave a good kick at Sandown last time and just got tired over the mile. So with the right run today, good to see him bounce back.
0: There was some big cheers in the ownership group, that's for sure. You're going to go back to some very happy people. Well done, Jamie.
1: Thanks, Gabby. Cheers.
2: Matt, you were just saying, what an absolute legend. That was quite the celebrations. Who are you here with today?
3: I'm here with my old man and my beautiful girlfriend and a mate, Liam.
2: And take us through your thoughts in the run and then when you look like you just weren't going to be run down.
3: When they give up the lead to him, that was home. Jeez, on a leader by a track like this, thank you very much.
2: Well, we've got the track, but we've also got a Group 1 winning Mo before, and that Mo for Jamie Mott, we think that could be the lucky charm.
3: Yeah, no, we rate that for Motti. We love having Motti on our horses at Regal Bloodstock, and it's been a good day.
2: Go enjoy the celebrations. Well, the winning room's waiting for you. Well done.
3: Thank you very much.
4: Yeah, and you don't have to get kicked out of the winning rooms when you win the last at Caulfield. They'll have a great time, the Regal Bloodstock team, in the final event. Now, Matt's just confirmed the numbers. It's a dead heat at fourth. 5-10-6 and a dead heat between 4 and 9. They share the spoils for fourth. 5-6-10, dead heat for fourth. 4 and 9. Those totes will take just a minute to come through. Kyle Galley is calling the Sale Greyhounds for us this evening, and the first is only 14 minutes away with a preview. Good afternoon, Kyle.
5: Hi, Pat. Good afternoon to you and to our listeners. Yes, another good quality 12-race card coming up from Sale tonight. Sunny conditions, a bit of grey skies off into the distance, but there's been nothing in the way of rainfall, really, of any great significance today by the looks. Track looks in good order for tonight's card. A 1-4 wins final. Race 6 is among the highlights. It's really opened up with the scratching of the 4 this morning, who would have been the short-priced favourite. Let's open that race right up, the 6th event. We've got good quality racing elsewhere as well, a damsel stash event, mixed 4-5 over the 4.35. And after yesterday's grand final, the highlight in the sporting world today is the Goat Cup Race 8. Interesting. Mixed grades 3-4 over the 5.10. Hopefully we can find some winners tonight. I thought a little bit later on in the program tonight, one that should run well for us is Race 9, number 7, Kenya Speed, from the strong Matthew Lanigan kennel. They're coming here with just the one runner tonight. It hasn't had much luck in recent starts, but has had the one minor placing from two goes here at the circuit. It's best run around here, 24.52, and quite a number of its wins have been from the wide draw, winner of 9 races, and I think it can run well. Been a little bit of money for it this morning too. That's Race 9, number 7, Kenya Speed. Quaddy tonight, interesting quad. We'll kick off with Race 5, of course, and the numbers there, 1 from 2. Second leg is the 1-4 wins final. We'll go 1 to beat 8. Third leg, 5 to beat 8 and 1. And in that last leg over the 5.10 metres, just the 6 running there, we'll go 4 to beat 5. So recapping, 1 and 2 the first leg, second leg 1 and 8, third leg 5, 8, 1, last leg 4 and 5. And just in leaving you, we've got one late scratching for the meeting. It's coming in Kenley. And that is in race number 11, number 8, 20 Black is out, race 11, number 8, taken out at 5.24 locally. First event, Pat, is due in about 13 minutes. Good luck with punters here at Sale tonight.
4: Good on you, Kyle. All over it as always. Back to Sale for the first in just a moment. Caulfield numbers on the last, 5.10.6, dead heat 4.9. Number 5, Regal Zeus, Jamie Mott, 23.80 and 4.90. Beats number 10, Run Harry Run, 2.70. 6, Lim Sal Toro, 3.90. 4th to the 4, Here to Shock, and the 9, Harry's Yacht. The Quinella on the final event, 94.50. The Exacta, $213. Trifecta paid $1,964. Your two first fours, 5.10.64, 5,453. 5.10.69, $4,729. Running double, 3 and 5, $154. The Big Six paid $10,971. And the supplementary, $20.80. The Daily Double, a pair of fives, $86. And the Caulfield Quaddy, 1535. $1,806. Our thanks to

0: Matt Hill. Strathalbyn is coming up in 2 minutes. Their last event, race 7. Favourite with Bet365 is the 4, Our Bow at 270. 1 Darcy Lane, 340. 3 Mahala at $6. And the 7 Heart of Night is at 9. Before we get to Strathalbyn, let's hear from the winning trainer, Johnny McArdle.
1: Travelled up with My Gladiola, so I had to be here 2 hours before her race, and he has been not very nice for the last sort of 2 hours and 40 minutes. He was a complete thing to saddle up, so we got him in here and his work and everything's been good. He just sort of hasn't done it race day, although I thought it's seen improvement last start. One of his owners said to me, would you have something on him? I said, the way he's behaving today, I'd have something each way on him, because that's when he's at his best. He loves Caulfield. He got the lead. Yeah, he's hard to run down.
2: All is forgiven now, and it was a beautiful ride from Motti in front.
1: Yeah, look, he knows the horse. I mean, it's the beauty of having a rider like Jamie as their stable rider. He jumped. He knows you get him out in front, show them that you're going to lead, then give him a little breather for a couple of furlong, and then get going before the turn to sort of break their hearts, and that's what he did.
2: My Gladiola, how did she come through the Manicata?
1: Yeah, look, she's come through no problems. Jamie was a little bit worried about her post-race, but she's been vetted, and she came through no problems. Was caught 4 and 5 wide.
2: Yep.
1: No cover the whole way, and that's not her go. So, look, she'll probably go straight to the paddock now and come back for the Lightning and then off to the UK.
0: All right, we'll leave Johnny there after winning the last with Regal Zeus. John McArdle speaking with Michael Felgate at Caulfield. And it is correct weight. Matt tells me down the line, 5, 10, 6, Dead Heat 4 and 9. Correct weight on the last in Melbourne. Here's Strathalbyn, race 7.
3: Next. And Our Bow, the favourite, will be last to load and hoping to be first home if you're a favourite punt up. Our Bow coming up. This is race number 7, class 1 handicap over the mile. Final race today. Good luck, punters. Light turned on. Barrier staff exit the machine. Set race 7, Strathalbyn. Ready to go. Away they go. And it was a pretty good line out. Our Bow's going to be snagged to the tail of the field. Or Am I was one of the best away with Miss Trombari, then I Run On Air. Wider out on the track, Canyon, Wind driving forward, then Splash of White, Mahala midfield. Racing one off, then came Heat of the Night. Further back, Darcy Lane. Our Bow's gone all the way back to the tail of the field, and it's got some company there. She's the rumour on It's Outside. So that's your first call. 1,150 left to run, 10 length spans the field. Or Am I is the pilot. Leads by 3/4 to Canyon Wind. 2 further back was Miss Trombari. Then came I Run On Air. 1.5 make it 2. Splash of White. Mahala It's Outside. 2 Darcy Lane. She's the rumour. And Our Bow is last. 9 off the leader. So no change in the order as they swing onto the side. 7.50 left to run. Or Am I the lamplighter by a long neck to Canyon Wind. Miss Trombari was back in third. Then came behind them I Run On Air, who's improved now to third position. Heat of the Night goes with it. Then came Darcy Lane, Mahala. She's the rumour. Splash of White and Our Bow. They're packing up though. 4 or 5 lengths would span the field here at the 400 metre mark. I Run On Air goes up with them. Heat of the Night there. Wider out, Darcy Lane. Then came Or Am I, who's plugging away. Mahala's run up behind them. And Our Bow's trying to sweep home. They're homeward bound. 200 left to run. Darcy Lane hit the lead. Our Bow's running on behind them. Then came Heat of the Night. Further back, Miss Trombari, but it's Darcy Lane in front. Clear from Our Bow. Darcy Lane with a margin, and Darcy Lane will take out the last. Darcy Lane running to second, Miss Trombari. Our Bow loomed, but couldn't go on with it. Ran third. Then came I Run On Air fourth. Mahala next, Splash of White, Heat of the Night, Or Am I? She's the rumour. And last in, Can You Wind? Darcy Lane, the winner. Good day for Michael Hickmont. I think that's a treble for him today, so well done. It scored here in the last, beating Miss Trombari, which stuck on well. Our Bow ran on hard up towards the corner and looked like it was going to figure in the finish, but just tired late. It'll run third and we'll stand by for fourth. The time, 1:42:42. Won the winner, Darcy Lane, lightly raised. Fifth career start, second win, four-year-old by Darcy Brahma out of Wall Lane. Saddler's Wells mare. As I said, Michael Hickmont's had a good day out. Jacob Offerman in the saddle. 6 runs second, Miss Trombari. 4 is third, Our Bow. And 10 fourth, I Run On Air. Time 1:42:42. Interim numbers 1, 6,

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1: 1-6-4-10 on the last at Strathalbyn. The quaddie will be 2-2-2-1. Darcy Lane wins for Jacob Opperman at $3.20 in the end and $1.20. 6 Miss Trombari, $3.90. 4 Our Beau third, $1.60. Now, our next race for coverage at Calabarin and Sale are due for the exact same start time at a quarter to the hour. At Calabarin, it's over the 2,130 for the fourth. Matt McDermott's numbers, 6, 4, 5, and 1. He is with number 6, It's Okay to Be Grey, which is the Bet365 favourite at $1.50. 4, Good On You Mate, $5.50. Number 5, Save This Dance at $6. Sports Central, number 3, is at $13. Number 1, Bativa Streamline at $10. 8, Batavia West at $15. And number 9, She's My Little Gem is at $31, best of the others. In the first Sale with Kyle in 5. Probably will get to Sale, then hightail it off to Calabarin. Kyle's number's 5241. He's with Deeds Not Words in the opener. It's On Debut at $2. 4 Cheer Cheer, $3.20. 2 Her 12 Step at $4.20. And the 3 Omega Delta, $7.50. 5241 if you're following Kyle tonight at Sale. 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
1: Before we get to the first at Sale and the fourth event at Calabarin, let's hear from the beaten jockeys in the Group 1 Manikato Stakes this afternoon. The feature where it was 3-13-10-9, Jimmy Starr beating Extra Galactic, Charmstone and Live Another Day. Thanks to Racing.com and Trent Mason-Helder, here are the beaten jockeys, or some of them, at Caulfield.
7: Zach Lloyd, Napoleonic.
8: Yeah, he just didn't come up underneath me as he normally does. Thought he had a nice run. He presented if he was going to let down, and he just didn't let down.
7: Mark Zara, Giga Kick.
9: Yeah, he's ticking along okay. It's just with the rail out and being back on the inside, not really the setup he wanted.
7: Damien Lane, Charmstone.
10: She's gone super. Just had to use her a bit from the wide draw and just told late. She kicked really strong and she just was out on her feet late. She's gone huge.
7: Tim Clark, Beedman.
11: Yeah, he struggled a little bit this way going for the first time. Slick race. They just sort of had him run off his legs most of the way.
7: Shin, GG's Miss Truth.
12: I was happy. She ran an incredible fifth, hit the line nice. It's going well.
7: Luke Nolan, Gallant Son.
13: He was sound, he presented, and he ran out of condition, so he'll be improved for the run.
7: Craig Williams, Pericles.
14: It's the first time he's competed over 1,200 metres, and he didn't get the cleanest pass at all throughout the whole straight, so under those circumstances, he's quit himself well.
7: James McDonald, Extra Galactic.
15: She was super. Gallant defeat, she executed beautifully, and she's got a big win in her.
7: Harry Coffey, Oliver Another Day.
16: Yeah, I thought he was really good. He did a really good job. Sort of had his chance
0: the straight, but showed that he can mix it with that class of horse.
7: Jamie.
1: There's some of the beaten jockeys there at Caulfield after the Group 1 Manukato Stakes. And for all the

0: of it all. Don't miss Gareth tomorrow from 8 o'clock with Monday's Giddy Up with Gareth Hall. Now, they're about to come forward at Sale for the first, and then we'll go straight to Caliberin. The second of Bill Jura comes up in 10 with Rob Orba, the second of 8 this evening. Rob's numbers in the next, 4, 2, 1 and 8. With Bet365, number 4, Major Lincoln is the favourite at $1.95 in from 2.10. 2, Water Optimus, 2.60 to 2.50. 1, He's a Star is at $10. The 8, Indiana's Sun at 11. 7, Ned's Beach at 16. Sneaky Filter has had a steady support in the last 15 minutes. It's gone $17 into $14. Number 6, Rojan Buyers at $41. 3, Sunshine Warrior at $51. And number 9, Like a Librarian at $34. And the 5, Daylight at $81. The Bet Boost Runner in the second at Mildura is number 4, Major Lincoln, the favourite. It's odds on at the moment at $1.95. But with the boost, you can get $2.10. And Rob goes 4-2-1-8 in the next, 4-2-1-8 race 2. Here's Kyle Galley at the Sale Greyhounds for race 1.
1: Boxes for race 1. So just repeating that, one late scratching coming up in race 11, number 8, coming out during kennelling. Race 11, number 8, all other scratchings as declared this morning. Well, it's into odds on now, deeds not words. It's been a good move, 7 into 185. It's now $1.90. Firm favourite here in the first of the night, 3.40 about the 4, Cheer Cheer, that's the second elect with the update there, 2.20 out to 4.40 about her 12, step back into 4.20. Went out to a wide draw last week and was narrowly beaten after running second off box 4 here 2 runs ago. Moving in now for the first of the night, our relays on board for Greyhound Racing, getting a bit cool here now after a fine day. And a good program coming up tonight. It's Wellington Warriors Night fundraising for their annual night at the Greyhounds. Welcome along, everyone. Hope you find a winner. Green light is on. Heavily backed in the yellow. Deeds Not Words, the first of the night. Set, racing, Deeds Not Words began as well as you'd want. It's going to go straight to the lead. Last out, Devil Storm, Minted Gem, second last out. Deeds Not Words, too clear. Cheer, cheer to a clear second. At halfway, three or four lengths, her 12, step to third off the track. Rocky Rose, Dr. Dolores checked out of it. Getting past those Devil Storm, Minted Gem, Amiga Delta turning, but it's all over. Deeds Not Words. Oh, the money was right, as they say. It wins by about 9 lengths to cheer, cheer. Her 12, step, Rocky Rose across the track. Then Devil Storm, Minted Gem, Amiga Delta, and last in Dr. Dolores, and it's run time too. 24.32 to the winner.
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2: Up now is Save This Dance around Batavia Streamline, who will follow the leader, maybe 3 back as the favourite works up. It's okay to be grey. Sports Central is 3 deep with Mama's Little Star in the centre. Sleek and Sweet on the inside, 1.5 to 2 Batavia West, and then She's My Little Gem. Good on you, mates, the last one to race in. So as they come down with a little over 2 laps to go, it's Save This Dance leading. Parking to the outside is It's Okay to be Grey, and Batavia Streamline is 3rd. 3 back along the inside, Sleek and Sweep. Mama's Little Star goes up in the moving line. 2 lengths to Sports Central, Batavia West, 1.5, She's My Little Gem, and Good On Your Mate is the last one inside the mile. So going to the back now, 1.75 laps to run after a 37.9 lead, and it is Save This Dance, a full length. No cover for It's Okay to be Grey. On the inside, Batavia Streamline, Mama's Little Star in the 1-1, and then Sleek and Sweet midfield on the markers. Sports Central is 1 out and 2 back, and Neck Batavia West on the inside. 2 lengths then to She's My Little Gem, and whipping them in is Good On Your Mate as they go off the far corner now. And heading down the side of the track with Save This Dance getting closer, It's Okay to be grazed to within a neck of the leader, Save This Dance, 31-3 the first quarter. On the inside, Batavia Streamline, covered by Mama's Little Star, 4th, and then Sleek and Sweet goes together with Sports Central. A link Batavia West, a link She's My Little Jam, and a link to Good On Your Mate. Down with a lap to go now, and out in front is Wheeler and Save This Dance. They lead narrowly. It's Okay to be Grey is still a neck away, and a link to Batavia Streamline. Then Mama's Little Star can't hold her 1-1 spot. On the inside is Sleek and Sweet. Then Batavia West, next to Sports Central, She's My Little Gem, and about 5 or 6 off the lead is Good On Your Mate, whipping them in. 600 metres to go. Second quarter, 30.4. 61.7 has been the half, and it's Save This Dance, the leader. It's Okay to be Grey, the outside. Batavia Streamline sticks on. Sleek and Sweet's into the clear. Gets to the outside ahead of Batavia West.

0: Jane. She's my little gem. Good on you, mate. Is well back on the inside of Sports Central. And Mama's Little Star have dropped out to last. Third quarter, 30.1. Save this dance. It's okay to be grey. Being asked for an effort now. A length away, Batavia Streamline. Sweet and sweet. Getting to the outside. Good on you, mate. He might be too far back as they turn for home. Save this dance leads. It's okay to be grey. Trying to knuckle down and get to Save This Dance. Who's fending out the favourite, Batavia Streamline. Good on you, mate. Making ground. But Save This Dance goes all the way and wins three quarters. Save This Dance. It's okay to be grey. Now third. Charging home was Good On You Mate, and over on the inside, Batavia Streamline. Then She's My Little Gem, Batavia Westport Central, Sleek and Sweet. And dropping out there was Mama's Little Star. Final quarter, 30.6. They close off the last half in 60.7. All the way win to Save This Dance. Driven by Trent Wheeler for David Goulden, got to the front, crossing Batavia Streamline. It's okay to be grey. Worked up, sat to the outside. Couldn't reach the lead, and good on you, mate. With Batavia Streamline back there for third.
1: So more to come there at Calabroon after race number four. Those totes at a moment. Sale on the first. It was a pretty tight photo, but the judge found a margin. 5-4-2-1 for the minor numbers anyway. Number five, Deed Not Words. $1.80 and $1.04 beats number four, Cheer Cheer, at $1.40. Number two, Her 12 Step at $1.50 and one Rocky Rose fourth. The Quinella 3.80, the Exacta returns 5.10. Trifecta 12.50, first four, 59.60. 5-4-2-1. Kyle's numbers in the second at sale, 1-2-7-6. Mildura's coming up in 3 minutes for the second. They're heading to the boxes for the first at Richmond. And it's over the 3.20. Track is rated good. It looks pretty wet at Richmond tonight. Number eight, Conquer the Road, $1.45 in favourite. One, Serena Said, $3.30. Three, Big Town Jade, $6.50. Two, Greenhouse Gas at $21. And the six, Let's Jet, is at $23. We'll get to Ronnie Knight next for the first at Richmond.
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1: Runners are slowly getting to the start at Richmond. Right on the back of this, race two, Mildura with Rob Orber. Rob is 4-2-1-8. And on the back of Mildura, the Sunday Greys team will join you. Damien Watson and Mitch Abayer to take you through your Sunday night. At Calabarin on the fourth, 5-6-1-4 are in. Number five, Save This Dance at $5.30 and $1.10. Beats number six, It's Okay to Be Grey, $1.40. Number one, Batavia Streamline, $2.50 and four, Good On You Mate fourth. The Quinella paid $5.10, the Exacta $19.20. Trifecta at 82.40. First four, hang on, that's just chopped and changed on me. The trifecta was 82.40. The first four was 217.30. The running double, one and five, $12.90. The early quaddy at Calabarin, 3315, $140. Here's the Richmond Dogs, race one with Ron Knight.
4: So runners head up behind the boxes. The maiden over the 3.20. The first of 10 to kick us off. Colours of leads coming off, and they're about to be loaded away. Top two, three, four in betting. The maiden, the first of 10 at Richmond on a drizzly conditions, we'll say. Short price favourite out of the eight, and it'll be the last one locked away. Light goes green. Money's on the way. They're all set for the maiden. Racing, Conquer the Road, last away. Coming out all right was Miss Envious, driving up under it now. Big Town Jade trying to get the run through and got cut out with Serena Said. Jenny around him now with a run. Conquer the Road, and it ran into him.

0: Then came Let's Jet, further back Greenhouse Gas, but getting away Big Town Jade, and Big Town Jade wins the first. Second will go to Miss Envious. Third would have been Conquer the Road. Then came Better Odds Rose. Further back behind them runners, then the others in trouble. Let's Jet, Serena said, and the last one in Greenhouse Gas in about 1863. Three the White, Big Town Jade wins the first. By Feral Frankie and a Big Town Pepper for George Tibbenor. Second will go to the four, Miss Envious, Chris Spatiri. And third to the eight, Conquer the Road, Alan Proctor. 3, 4, 8, and 7, your interim numbers. 3, 4, 8, 7. Four lengths by 4.5. 2:15 that first section, 7:77, and 18:63 overall. 3, 4, 8, 7, race one.
1: So 3, 4, 8, and 7. There's some news coming through at Mildura.
2: As the Sulky does have a flat tyre. So a delay here for the start of race two.
1: Okay, so number six, that is, at Mildura, which is Rogan Bites, the roughie at $61. That requires a Sulky change. That race might be on the back of a break at the top of the hour. We do have to get out at the top of the program, and Damien Watson, if needs be, will take you straight to Mildura for their second event. But the delay is underway at the moment as they replace the Sulky of the six Rogan by at Mildura. At Richmond on the first, 3 beats 4, 8, and 7. Number 3, Big Town Jade at $7.40 and $2.60. Beats number 4, Miss Envy is $14. Number 8, Conquer the Road, no third dividend. And 7, Better Odds Rose, fourth. The Quinella paid $128, the Exacta $276. Where's the trifecta gone? Let me find it. 623. They're really jumping around here late. First four, 5,000. Gee, that's a nice first four. $5,242 on the first at Richmond. 3, 4, 8, and 7. Race day today on this Group 1 Manikato Stakes Day. Hopefully had a cracking day. Looked like a beautiful afternoon out there at Caulfield. Some great finishes. Has been brought to you by Bet365 this afternoon. It's never ordinary with Bet365. And don't forget, tomorrow from 8 o'clock, it's Giddy Up with Gareth Hall. And I'm suggesting it'll be must listen for the Monday means test. Johnny O'Neill, of course, one of the major shareholders in Jimmy Starr, who was able to absolutely barnstorm them in the Manikato Stakes. And Johnny will be fired up, no doubt. Wayne as well, and Gareth, he'll be fired up as well. He was part of the Brisbane celebrations, I believe, on Saturday night. So hopefully Gareth is in. He might be a late scratching. We'll see how the weekend has panned out for him. But giddy up tomorrow morning, back from 8 o'clock, and also Fireball as well prior to that from 6 till 8 on RSN with David King and Kane Corns. They'll be wrapping up the grand final from 6 o'clock. Now, I'm just keeping an ear on Mildura.
2: Instead of start, so hopefully we'll have this race underway very shortly. Favourite here, Major Lincoln at $1.95. Two Water Optimist for Reese Moore and Wayne Hill at $2.80. Okay, they're all back to the start, so they'll be called up here any moment for this second event. This is the Pet and Produce Pace, $17.90. One He's a Star, Two Water Optimist, Three Sunshine Warrior, Four Major Lincoln.
1: Okay, so they're still just dragging the chain a little bit there at Mildura. We do have to get to a quick break before we hand you over to Damo and Mitch for the Sunday Greys. At Calabarine on race four, no dramas there. It's all clear and paying. 5, 6, 1, and 4. 5, 6, 1, and 4. So Rob's numbers here at Mildura, 4, 2, 1, and 8. 4, 2, 1, and 8. Major Lincoln is the odds on at $1.95. Two Water Optimist, $2.70. And they dominate the market. The rest are double figures. Indiana Sun is at $2.70, number 8. Number 9, Like a Librarian, is currently $15. 10 Sneaky Filter at $15. And the 3 Sunshine Warrior at $18. And Mildura won't be too far away, race 2.
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0: Welcome to our listeners via RSN in Victoria at SEN Turf in WA. I tell you what, the Knights rein the Panthers in and they've overrun them in the end. Sandon Smith placing himself in rugby league folklore. Two stunning tries, basically catching the Panthers' defence napping. The second one was a great intercept, and the Knights are through to the grand final to take on the Roosters next week. A classic prelim. Shane from Belmont says, one of the best prelims you will ever see, particularly that last half. Memories of 1997 for the Knights, and we all know how that ended in a fairy tale for Newcastle. So there you go. Had a great prelim in the AFL and the second of the prelims, and it's the same in the NRL.
1: An absolute belter, Damo. Watched the last little bit of it here on the screen. Jeez, the emotions are flowing, weren't they?
0: I know, they were in tears.
1: Yeah.
0: Like they won the grand final.
1: Yeah, exactly so right.
0: They love their rugby league, Newcastle. It's a bit like Geelong. The tone of the town itself depends on how the team is going.
1: Yep. I could not agree more. Hey, Bulleye here.
0: Yep.
1: This seven dependable was off the map last week when you and I were on.
0: Yep.
1: 2 weeks ago. Is that right? 13th to the 9th, 2 weeks.
0: Yeah, 2 weeks.
1: Two weeks ago. They smashed into $1.75. It wanted the fence desperately. It's drawn seven. Mate, it opened $4.80 this morning. It's now $1.45, this dog. $1.45. I'm happy to take it on with the pink. I reckon the eight gets a nice run around them. And at around $4 with sports bet, I'm happy to be that way. I don't think the seven's got that much pace early. $1.45 is just sickening under. So for me, I'm with the eight, Billy Cade, and I'm hoping that it can just step and posse up out wide to be really nice. I don't know how good this seven is dependable, but if it was on had an inside draw, I think I'd be a lot keener than, what the price is at the moment. $1.45, so short.
0: Now, for our listeners who have just joined us, you can be part of two Tyre Power sweeps. So we've got two $100 vouchers with thanks to Tyre Power to give away this evening, or late afternoon if you're in WA. So text in, the code word is Bolton. So text in the code word Bolton along with your name and suburb to 0499-736-736. We got effectively 16 places because eight dogs per race, and you could be in the running to win, two $100 Tyre Power vouchers.
1: Most
0: so
1: certainly.
0: There you go.
1: Racing.
0: Bulleye in the first.
2: Dependable was near last to go. Winning it was Betty Cade with Udug Mustang. There goes Dependable taking off right around on the gate of the lead through the first corner. Billy Cade went the second, followed by Benny Cade and Air Splitter. Next, Udug Mustang and Evening Everyone at the tail. Dependable heads up with a nice lead. Billy Cade holding second, clear of Benny Cade, but Dependable about a lightning move early won the first from Billy Cade and Benny Cade. Fourth thing was Air Split, then Udug Mustang and Evening Everyone in the time of around 22 and 60.
1: Way too good, Dame. Way too good.
0: 7, 8, 1 the numbers in the first of Bulleye. Got out to a very good early lead, dependable. It was never threatened after that for Jason Magri. So there
1: it's
0: you
1: a good
0: go.
1: Animal. It's a very good animal. It just keeps that money ticking along because $4.80 or $1.45, anyone who took a bit of the $4.80, $3.60, any of that, you've done well. You don't like to see them go under a couple of times when they've launched them. Well, the punters don't anyway. The bookies like it.
0: Mm.
1: But, hey, we were going to have a chat about
0: the market.
1: The market, because I've got on Wednesday, obviously did the radio cross and spoke about the NRL grand final market, so premiership market. There was four sides that were obviously.

0: in contention.
1: Just to bear in mind, Newcastle were wooden spooners, their fifth wooden spoon last year, yep. and they've made the grand final. So that gives you a bit of context as to where I think things sat, not only even during the week, but to the start of the season.
0: Correct, correct. So as of Wednesday, Penrith Panthers were favourites to win the flag, 220. The Dolphins, 360. Both, yep. sayonara.
1: I know.
0: Both, gone.
1: Shows you how things can change in a final yep. series.
0: Sydney Red Roosters, $4.50. They're and the Knights, $13 to win the flag, right? If you look at the head-to-head for the finals, the semis, I was just dragging it up here now, Damo. Looking at the wrong one. There it is. Dolphins, $1.71. The Roosters were $2.17.
1: Yep.
0: Penrith Panthers, $1.29. The Knights, $3.70 to win that game. So Panthers, $1.29, $3.70 for the Knights.
1: What an upset. Unbelievable.
0: Is the cricket on?
1: Yes, Australia playing South Africa. I'll turn it on the TV here in a sec.
0: Hazelwood yep. wicket first ball.
1: Correct. So the South Africans one for one. Markram gone. Golden duck. Caught by Cooper Connolly off the bowling of Josh Hazelwood.
0: That's a big wicket. Jeez, he can play cricket, can't he? Aidan Markram.
1: Yes. Not today, though. One for one, the South Africans, after four deliveries of the second ODI at the Wanderers. Now, we're coming up towards the next race at Q2, race number three.
0: It's one of my best, the six, Haris Tyrion.
1: Won four of its last five, Mitch. Not only the form, but what else stands out for you with this grade?
0: Yeah, it's got good early zip. There's a dog in seven, Bionic Bill. He's a really good animal, but he pushes off the track early and then he'll try and cut down. So the big thing with Bionic Bill is early speed. 5.04 off box eight, three starts ago, 5.08 last time out. Haris Tyrion, it's gone 5.14, 5.13, 5.20. So it can't afford to step with the dog in seven because I think it'll get crunched.
1: Yep.
0: It's either got to miss it or it's got to step in front of it, and by statistics say that it won't lead it. It'll sit second. So I don't mind. Like, I'm happy if the seven carves across and we just slot on its tail. There's no issues there. I think we're the strongest dog in this by a fair few lengths. So just need the right run.
1: All right. The first of your best bets today at Q2. So looking forward to that. 0499 736 736 to text in. Jack from Avondale Heights, he threw the challenge out to you, the gauntlet out to you, Mitch. He says, let's do it on returns. How are we measuring tonight? On your best or all selections?
0: I don't mind either way.
1: Either way, up to you there off the SMS, Jack from Avondale Heights. Chris in Bateman's Bay says, I loaded up on deeds, not words. Also for eBay, what do you think about Riccardi, Sam Marshall and Viney to the Dons potentially?
0: Yeah, I don't know. Like Riccardi,
1: one of those players who's very good in the VFL but not so good in the AFL.
0: I know. Sam Marshall, at least he comes from a half-decent system.
1: Yeah, for the Brisbane Academy.
0: And who was the other one? Viney. Tough, but he lacks class, lacks skill, in my opinion. He's tough. He's an in and under mid. Probably, if you're losing merit, probably he's not really the replacement ball user, is he?
1: Marshall probably was as high as he was because he was best on ground at a talent league grand final. And I think that pushed his...
0: And he was coached by McVay, wasn't he?
1: Yeah, that's right. So I think that pushed up his value to a certain
0: degree. Yeah, definitely.
1: All right, so they're milling around behind the boxes. You're with the six at Q2 Parklands Race 3. Let's head there, Mitch, and hopefully one of your best can produce the good.
2: Bionic Bill zipping Camelli, Expedite Box 3. 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Well away at wide, missing Rico Bionic Bill. Driving up there was Expedite Orb. Going wide the first turn, Blue Rocket Ship. Check Tilly Dreamer and Haris Tyrion. Running into the back, and the leader is Bionic Bill. Race 5 in front of Zipping Camelli. Third, Haris Tyrion. Then Misty Rico, Ethan's brother. Blue Rocket Ship, Tilly Dreamer, and last of all was Haris Tyrion. Down the side, Bionic Bill in front. To the inside, Zipping Camelli. Misty Rico runs on. In front now with Zipping Camelli. Zipping Camelli beat Misty Rico. Third home, Bionic Bill, followed by Ethan's brother. Then Blue Rocket Ship, followed by Expedite. Well back in the field, Tilly Dreamer and Haris Tyrion in around 30 seconds even.
1: 8, 5, and 7, the numbers. Yeah. Zipping Camelli getting up at 12.60, the win.
0: Big price. Considering it went 29.67 there two starts ago off the inside draw, but didn't expect to get a card across the way it did. It was a good win last time out, but that was brilliant. The yellow was huge late. That run of Misty Rico was enormous.
1: Race 2 at Sale coming up, Mitch, and we've got a short price favourite, Lakeview Zuma. Does it bolt in or are you looking elsewhere?
0: Oh, I don't know if it bolts in. It's not the...

0: not the deepest race, put it that way, but there is a bit of speed in the 7, Aston Arrow. I think this dog has the speed to lead, whether it has the ability overall to carve out enough of a quick time to win the race. So I think it leads the 7. It's just trying to beat a dog who's drawn really well in the red. Lakeview Zuma getting into a crazy price now, $1.45 from $1.95. So I'm going to be something with the 7. You can go more places with sports bet. You can take it $4.50 the win or $1.70 top two for a little chop.
1: All right, fair enough. Let's get a sports bet market update here.
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0: 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My Charm, 14. Out to 17, back to 15. 6, Hot Milo Rose. I like a cold Milo personally. $8.50 to $16. 2, Homebush Fern. 7, out to 31, back to 27. 4, White Hot. It's not really, 35. And the 3, Slick Tilly, been in okay numerical form, $41. But all the rage is the red. Lakeview Zuma.
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1: All right, here's the second at Sale. Over the 435 metres is Cole Galley.
4: So runners are now being boxed. $1.95 into about $1.45 here off the red. $4.60 and $7.50 the next two in betting drawn out wide. Almost set. Green light on race 2 at Sale. Courtney Cartage Stake. They're set to go. They're ready. And they're racing. One length last at Box Rise, Hot Milo Rose. And firing out Minta Boost from Box 8. Favourites in traffic back to about 4th and 5th early. And Homebush Fern checked out to last. Here's My Charm up inside of Minta Boost. And they've raced away some 5 lengths to White Hot Aston Arrow. Lakeview Zuma with Slick Tilly back in the field. They swing for home. It's My Charm, Minta Boost. My Charm hasn't gone around a runner virtually. And has gone on to score by 2 lengths from Minta Boost with the Muscle Adrift running second. Third placing Aston Arrow. Fourth might be Lakeview Zuma from Slick Tilly, White Hot. Further back in the race, Homebush Fern, and back with runners two there. Hot Milo Rose, 24.72 the run.
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1: There you go. Hey, My Charm.
0: Price. 5.19 early. Absolutely flying, Damo. 5.19. I was surprised didn't lead. I'll put it that way. I was surprised we didn't lead with the dog drawn in 7. Thought it was actually a good run overall, considering. Expected it to be at the front and being the pilot, something to chase down, but not to be.
1: All right, let's have a look at the prices. The 5 My Charm getting up at $17.70 the win, $3.70 the place. The 8 Mid to Boost second, $1.40 the place. The 7 Aston Arrow in for third, $1.40 the place. The 1 Lakeview Zuba 4, $5.87 to $1. Quinella 5 and 8 paying $46.40. Exacta 5 and 8 paying $123. Trifecta 5, 8 and 7 paying $322.80. Running double 5 and 5 paying $42.60. And the first 4 still to come for race number 2 at Sale. We might take a break here because we've got a bit of a gap, and we'll be back with more. The next at Caliberran coming up, race 5 in the trots. That's around about 11 minutes away. So back with more after this on the Sunday Grays.
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1: Race number two at Richmond is not too far away. Favourite on the market is the 8 Something Dark, going for 3 victories in a row at $1.85. Let's head there now.
23: So Collars and Leeds are coming off and runners about to be loaded in for race two. Same race, Mouldy, a fifth grade over the 320. So first line comes up. Second line about to join them. 8 will run the favourite. Light goes green, but he's on the way to the same race, Mouldy. Race two, they're set. racing. Something Dark began sweetly out wide, trying to punch under. It was Articulate, but Something Dark got across clearly. Hard to roll from there. Then came White and Better. Into Thin Mood have been Carly coming around the outside. Pandora Lass well back behind him. Articulate impressed Rousey, but it's all Something Dark. Wins easily. Second will go to White and Better. Third would have been Articulate. Then came in Pandora Lass. Back on the inside was Kelly. Tap Out Boston was always well back. Chrissy's Wish just ahead of it, and they've ran 18-2 or thereabouts.
1: Favourite Something Dark gets up there in the second at Richmond. We'll be back with the fifth from Kellerberrin after this.
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0: Race number five coming up at Kellerberrin, the Triple M Merited Cup over the 2,130 metres. Favourite is a 6, Yawoma at $2. The 7, Leave a Message at $5.50. The 1, Strawny at $6.50. The 4, Get Your Bets On at $7. The 2, Bronzed currently at $8. The 3, Captain Courageous at $11. And the 5, Beach Captain at $19. We'll head straight to the 3rd at Mildura after this

0: race as well. Let's head to Killer Baron for the penultimate race on the program. Nothing coming through at Killer Baron just yet, so we'll go through the market for race three at Mildura. The McDonald's Eye Rippler Mildura pace over the 1790 metres. Favourite on the market is the 2 Edgar Bromac. It's currently at $1.30. The 5 Miss Cullen at $7.50. The 10 Lava with Fire at $8.50. The 9 Fifi Fofum at $10. The 8 Laracha at $13. The 1 Cheddar Cheese at $34. The 3 Brie is Better at $41. The 4 Alyssa's Delight at $51. Now into $41. And the 7 Yugi Be Chills at $51. The 6 Whitehaven Boy is a scratching. I think they're just holding off the conclusion of the Group 1 at Selangor, which is currently underway, before they commence in the 5th at Killer Baron. So they're not far away regardless. We'll head to Killer Baron now for race 5. We'll head to Killer Baron very, very shortly. Third at Mildura, of course, coming up, as I mentioned. It'll be the 3rd of 8 on the program today at Mildura. And it's a maiden with Edgar Bromac going around as a $1.22 favourite. Let's go back to Killer Baron.
1: Captain Courageous. Stornies on the inside, bronzed in 2. Leave a message on the second line. So they're scoring up Killer Baron. Killer Baron moving up. This is race number 5. It's the Triple M Meriden Cup. He's a vibe last year in 159, winning driver Emily Savalco teaming up with Leave a Message today. Favourite on the outside comes forward, Yawoma. No ball into the back of the track. Ready to go. Get your bets on, goes back, bouncing out Strawny Bronze. They left as 1. And Strawny on the inside. Bronze gets the nose in front. Now the head. He's going to work on a round. Strawny can't hold him out, so Bronze goes to the lead at the first bend. Bronze a little over a length to Strawny second. Working up now, Yawoma on the outside from Beach Captain the middle. Leave a message on the inside. Three quarters, Captain Courageous, and get your bets on as back at the start of the field. Yawoma moves up now to join Bronze coming into the straight. And it's Bronze leading about less than a half as Yawoma works up on the outside and wobbling around a bit there, and a bit of a chain reaction behind and going for a gallop about Leave a Message and Get Your Bets On. Get Your Bets On settled, still breaking Leave a Message, and he's out the back as they sweep out of the straight down. Yawoma's going to get across and go to the front ahead of Bronze. So 1 3/4 to run, and it's the favourite now leading. Yawoma, Bronze to length away, 3/4. No cover now for Beach Captain. Strawny 3 back the inside. Landing 1-1 is Captain Courageous. Get Your Bets On is tacking on. Pacing now is Leave a Message, but he's about 100 from them, or maybe under that. 38.9 the lead time, and going to the far turn, and it's Yawoma the new leader. Yawoma is about a half in front as Beach Captain slid up on the outside to sit at his flanks, and Bronzed is now 3rd in a pocket. Captain Courageous 1-1, a half length Strawny the inside, a half Get Your Bets On caught them, and is now 1-2, and about 6 away is Leave a Message at the turn of the field. Into the straight they race now, they got 1 to go, and it's Yawoma out in front. He's leading 3/4 to Beach Captain, and down at the post with 1 to run, it's Yawoma and Madden teaming up with Inwood again, and they lead a half a length. Yawoma on Beach Captain the outside, Bronzed is on the leader's back, Captain Courageous in the 1-1 trail, Strawny 3 back the inside, covered by Bet Your Bets, Get Your Bets On and Leave a Message at the end of the field. Racing up to the 6.50 now, 31.7 was the second quarter, 63.8 is the half, and down the back goes Yawoma, getting away from Beach Captain by 3/4, on the inside is Bronze, nowhere to go at the moment. Killer Baron Farmers Co-op Sprint Lane will present soon. Captain Courageous is 4th. Strawny's on the inside of Get Your Bets On. 3.50 to go down the far turn. It's Yawoma. About a length and a half to Bronze, dropping off Beach Captain. Captain Courageous gets to the outside. 20.

0: 9-9 the third quarter. Uwoma up to the turn, a length and a half to Bronze, tracking him up as Strawny. Get your bets on to the outside of Captain Courageous. Into the straight though, it's Uwoma. Bronze is giving chase. Out wide to get your bets on from Captain Courageous. Strawny closer to the inside. Uwoma in front. Bronze is coming at him. Dart Hill, hold on the fave. Uwoma has fended out Bronze. He'll get silver. Photo third, get your bets on and Strawny. Captain Courageous close up between them. Then Beach Captain are down at the line now, as leave a message after getting into horrible trouble early on. He's back at the tail, 28-8 the last quarter. Bronze dived at Uwoma, but he's held on there, the favourite.
1: The favourite gets up there at Kellyberra Race 5. Now, we're coming up to the third at Sale in a couple of minutes. We'll get your tip now, Mitch, just so the punters have enough time to follow you in. What do you like in the third at Sale? We've probably a couple of minutes to go before it starts.
2: Yeah, good old Stomper Romper goes around here after we were with it last week. What's the chance it comes out and salutes tonight, Damo? It happens so often that you have a best, and then the week later it'll come out and win. But I'm going to be against it. I just don't have any faith that the dog's going well enough. But I'm with the dog drawn in box number 7, that being Louie Louie. I think the dog can scout wide, run home, and hopefully it can lob close enough early.
1: That's a $4. Let's pick up the last half of the third at Mildura.
3: Faux Farm. So the stable mates are running 1-2. In third spot, Cheddar Cheese. Now Lather with Fire attempts to make ground, gets up in the fourth spot outside of Breeze, Better Alyssa's Delight. You give me chills, Miss Cullen. Edgar Bromack got away. 28.9 third quarter. Favourite's got a pretty commanding lead here. It's out 10 metres to Cheddar Cheese. Now Lather with Fire's trying to come on with Fifi Faux Farm, but Edgar Bromack halfway up the straight, just being tapped up here to keep its mind on the job. It's still got a lot to learn, but it's got plenty of toe, and Edgar Bromack scores by 8 metres. Breeze Better flew home the run, second at Bolter's odds, and then third spot, Fifi Faux Farm. Fourth, I think, maybe Lather with Fire, Cheddar Cheese, Alyssa's Delight, You Give Me Chills, Miss Cullen, and pulled up Laracha, 28.9, 29.4, mile rate 159.5.
1: 2, 3, and 9, the numbers there in the third at Mildura. The short price favourite, Edgar Bromack, wins comfortably. The two getting up at $1.30. The win, $1.04 a place. The three, Bree is Better, second at $9.80 a place. The 9, Fifi Faux Farm in the third at $2.70 a place. 2, 3, and 9, your numbers for race 3 at Mildura. Exotics and dividends to come. For race 3 at Sale, Mitch, let's get a sports bet market update here.
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6: 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Louie Louie to a handy second after Stomper Romper, who leads. Free Power comes again, winds up, 3 lengths away, Craving It. 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Louie Louie got the run on the inside, spared to the front. And Louie Louie for the prize over Dr. Graphite's been a good effort to get up for second. Third to Free Power, fourth Stomper Romper. 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
1: Well done, Mitch.
2: Nice win, wasn't it?
7: A lot of fights.

Little Paradise will be going around as a short price favourite in the Group 3 Celebration Cup Handicap at Sha Tin in a few moments. But we've got Q2 Parklands first, Mitch. Well done, by the way, on finding that winner, Louie Louie. And if you followed Mitch in 0499736736 to let us know. Fourth at Q2.

0: Do anything you like.
1: Yeah, the best number one true Hornets on the drift though. $2 out to $2.80 off box number one. That's with Sportsbet. The money has come for the six Otani Magic, $6.50 to $5.
0: The MLB fans.
1: A little bit of money, yeah. Round four, the two Lakeview Libby, $12 and $8.50. If it wins, Damo, I'll vomit because we had it as the best last week. Remember the yellow, and it just waited, just wanted to jog along with them.
0: I know. Just couldn't quite get there. True Hornet, so you got enough time to follow in and you get a bit more value, more bang for your buck if it does get up, if you follow in now.
1: Just has to settle forward. Would love it to lead, really.
0: Seven Louis Louis, by the way, prevailed at $3.80 the win, $2.50 the place at sale race three. The three Dr. Graphite second, $10.40 a place. The four Free Power third, no fur dividend. The one Stomper Romper fourth, $7.34 and $1. Quinella $7 and $3 paying $19. Exacta $7 and $3 paying $7.88. Trifecta $7.3 and $4 paying $125.40. First four $7.34 and $1 paying $309.60. 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Here's race four at Q2.
2: Favourite drawn the covenant inside the red true.
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2: Off now, True Hornet about fourth into stride, now mustering speed. Lakeview Libby, Posey, Tanasi. It was checked early, well back Otani Magic and Gold Star Hunter driving through. True Hornet takes the lead, wants to get a bit deep, but underneath it was Lakeview Libby to join it. Over to third was Best Summer getting up inside both of them, followed by Blackjack Table. Then came Otani Magic, Rybuck, Banjo, Posey, Tanasi and Gold Star Hunter. Best Summer shot away down the side, clear over Lakeview Libby, followed by True Hornet. Then Blackjack Table in front is Best Summer, trying hard Lakeview Libby, but Best Summer in front.
3: A length over
2: Lakeview Libby. Third True Hornet followed by Blackjack Table, Posey Tanasi, Rybuck Banjo, Gold Star Hunter, Otani Magic last in around 34.9.
0: 8-2-1 the numbers at Q2. Best Summer, it loomed around three wide and got the good run.
1: Yeah, you just knew it wasn't going to get run down. You could hear it in the race caller's voice. I think the surprise that it got to the rails when it did. Damo and the two, I tell you what, you'd almost just say you just back it for top place. Two, top three, and not worry about the win because it. I don't think it wants to win the two. It's one that just runs up and just, it needs just something to just drag it along. And the red's an interesting dog. Early on in its career, it lobbed off the red over the 5.20, went 29.70, I think. Looked strong as an ox, looked so strong, and then the wheels fell off for a while. It looks like it's slowly getting back to where it was. Like time-wise, it didn't perform tonight. But I don't mind the idea of putting it up to the 600 just to try and get a little bit of confidence about the dog. I don't know whether it sustained an injury at some point throughout the last couple of months, because based on what it did early part of its career, it looked like being a really, really handy dog, especially over 600.
0: All right. Jim Bob from Heathmont followed you in, by the way. Used his grand final bonus bet on the 7 at sale, Louis Louis, and it got up.
1: Done.
0: At a good price, too, at $4.
1: Beautiful.
0: Just before we head to Sha Tin. Yeah, Zach Purton aboard the favourite here. Short pricer, Little Paradise at $1.75. I'm each way with the two Helios Express. It's been runner-up in three out of its last four. Here's Sha Tin, race eight, the Group 3 Celebration Cup Handicap.
4: 100 metres, they're off and racing. Little Paradise, mid-pack away, co-partner Prance out first. Leads a lay fighter, Lucky With You, third the rail. Then Little Paradise, Stormy Grove and Invincible Ibis from Patch of Theta. 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Co-partner Prance is the leader by three quarters. Soleil Fighter's second, Little Paradise's third, one away from the rail. Lucky With You fourth on the inside from Stormy Grove and Invincible Ibis. 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He's a length away last of all at the half mile. And co-partner Prance, second in track record time to Kaying Rising over 1,200 last time, is left alone here by Soleil Fighter. He's three quarters to his outside second. Lucky With You third. Little Paradise every chance fourth. 50 inside is Invincible Ibis. And then came Stormy Grove, Helios Express, Patch of Theta and Galaxy Patch. 4.20 to go. Co-partner Prance shaken up in the lead. Leads a neck over Soleil Fighter. Little Paradise wider out from Lucky With You. Two lengths to Invincible Ibis and Stormy Grove. Co-partner Prance, Soleil Fighter, Little Paradise and Invincible Ibis joining in. 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It's the Derby winner, Invincible Ibis, in front at the Flying Galaxy Patch, and the Ibis returns. 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

0: Well, Little Paradise was poor in that run. The short price favourite at Invincible Ibis. As you heard from the race call, the Derby winner gets up at the Celebration Cup handicap. $8.85 the win, $1.95 the place. The three Invincible Ibis prevailing in the eighth at Sha Tin. So there you go. Richard from Como followed you in as well a little bit earlier. eBay, listing him from WA. Sha Tin completed. Did you like anything at Richmond in race number three? Favourite is the three Houdini Escape at 270.
1: They're pretty close to going in the boxes here, Damo. I'm with the eight Florida Line. I think it's drawn beautifully.
0: All right. Adrian's asking, where are your best bets? I think you had a couple of requests for your best bets. They're up on the SEN Track Twitter page. So at SEN underscore track, and you'll find all the best bets there. They're centred on Sale and Q2 Parklands.
1: How sickening was that Sampson on Thursday night at Q2?
0: I know.
1: For $2,500, geez.
0: That would have made it a $7,500 pot.
1: It would have been a huge night.
0: It's all hinges on one sometimes, it does, doesn't it?
1: Racing. Where's the
2: nicely eight? In the centre, Ragnall Waltz goes to the early lead. Now Houdini Escape burrows up underneath them, but got a slight check there, and the leader kicked another length in front. They've both got well away now from our pace and Florida Line and getting through their Red Rock along. Leader is Ragnall Waltz coming at it. Houdini Escape, too strong, got up to meet Ragnall Waltz. Third will go to Florida Line. Back behind them would have been the others there. Shady Coyote was there with our pace. True request, Red Rock along, and the Renault about 1876.
0: There you go. 3, 5, and 8. The favourite too good there at Richmond. Houdini Escape getting up at 270 the win, $1.04 the place. I'm going with the favourite in the next at Tamora, Mitch, just for the record. Chilling Edge.
1: Love it.
0: Really like it at $3.10. It's been a consistent place getter. If it steps out well, I think it's got a good chance. So I'm with the 7, Chilling Edge, in the next at Tamora.
1: Beautiful.
0: Race 5 at Kellerberrin, numbers through. The 6, Yawoba, getting up at 240 the win, $1.80 the place. The 2, Bronze, second, $2.80 a place. The 1, Strawdy, third, though for a dividend. The 4, Get Your Bets on 4th, 6, 2, 1, and 4. Quinella, 6 and 2, paying $4.70. Exacta, 6 and 2, paying $18.10. Trifecta, 6, 2 and 1, paying $51.50. Running Double, 5 and 6, paying $27. First 4, 6, 2, 1 and 4, paying $171.80. And for race 3 at Mildura, the 2 Edgar Bromac, too good at $1.30 the win, $1.04 the place. The 3 Bringers Better, second at $9.80 the place. The 9 Fifi Fofum, third at $2.70 a place. And the 1 Cheddar Cheese, fourth, $2.39 and 1. Quinella, 2 and 3 paying $30.50. Exacta, 2 and 3 paying $23.80. Trifecta, 2, 3 and 9 paying $217.30. First 4, 2, 3, 9 and 1 paying $3,001.40. Running Double, 3 and 2 paying $62.40. So tomorrow they're just about to load them in. And don't forget, we've got a Tyre Power sweep coming up. Race number 5 at Sale is the first of them. You could win a $100 Tyre Power voucher if your dog wins. So all you have to do to enter, text in the code word, which is Bolton, along with your name and suburb, to 0499 736 736, and you could be in the running. South Africa, by the way, Mitch, 2 for 47 in the second one day against the Aussies. Markram and de Kock both back in the pavilion. Markram for a duck. Quinton de Kock gone for 15.
1: Wow.
0: And Josh Hazlewood's taken both wickets as well, so he's in good form.
1: Canara Cowboys just sent that in. 2 for 43 into the 8th.
0: Yeah, scored a boundary since. So the Protea is recovering after a poor start. Here's Tamora Race 3. I'm with the favourite here, which is Chilling Edge, the 7.
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0: Easy watch at the end. Yeah.

0: should have been shorter.
1: Good price.
0: Craig McCorkendale.
1: Good name.
0: What a name. The McCorkin.
1: Elite.
0: You call him the cork in the ocean, I reckon.

0: 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Again, let us know if you followed in 0499 736 736. 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
1: 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Bringing you all the Sunday night Greyhound action from across the country. 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
2: Couple of races to cover the Greyhounds. Mitch, you're very eager to get into race 5 at Q2 Parklands. Favourite here is the 6 Tempting Dash. It's into $1.30 now.
3: Yeah, it is. This dog's owned by the great man, Georgie Faruja. It's a very fast animal by Hooked on Scotch out of Super Tora. Been a phenomenal dog throughout its career. 122,000. Good record at track and trip. Seems to be back near its best. The wide draw, will that hamper it? It could well do. There's a little bit of speed drawn around it. I think it could give a run across to a dog who can be pretty hard to catch sometimes, but I think the 7's well over the odds here. Cool Hand Don, I reckon we could have something tiny on it to run a race. And the other dog that I think is value being a dog that's got a great box draw, good record over track and trip, is the red Silver Moon. So I maybe have something on the 1 and the 7, something just small on both of those at Q2 Parklands, and we'll roll over to a best of mine at sale, race 4, number 4, Lakeview Sky.
2: All right, I like the sound of that, but we'll see if we can find some value here at Q2, race 5. By the way, thank you to Nathan in Sydney, who followed in, and Adrian as well. Let's head to Q2.
3: This text, Mitch, you notice Damo's a very distinct tone in his voice when he's confident. Oh, yes, I do.
4: Sit back second and relax. Line will be Lucky Time, Positive Penny, the favourite Tempting Dash. Watch my 6. Green light is
2: watch
4: on.
2: My 6.
4: Race 5, the queue. Favourite box 6, Tempting Dash. Racing now, she began well. Tempting Dash tried to get across, kicking up with Silver Moon. Lumby was up there early. There's two, a one faller. Positive Penny check was Cool Hand On driving through Silver Moon.
3: Come on, the moon
4: goes through from Watch My 6. Tempting Dash goes around the outside to second. A break then to Lumby, followed by Lucky Time. A break then to Cool Hand On running
3: hold
4: down the back. Silver Moon tackle the outside by Tempting Dash. She swept to the lead. They're clear of Watch My
3: animal.
4: 6 and Lumby, but Tempting Dash broke clear. She's back. Tempting Dash comes clear. Good strong win by 5 lengths. Watch My 6. Silver Moon. Then came Lumby. Further back was Cool Hand On. Lucky Time and a long break to Positive Penny in around 34 and 9.
2: 6, 8 and 1. The numbers here at Q2. The favourite too good. Let's go to sale for race.
3: Quicker.
2: Yeah, sale race 4, Mitch. Lakeview Sky is the favourite and one that you like here.
3: Yeah, it is. I think this dog is just too good for these. Splendid Rain goes good. Maple Leaf Rose was good last week for us. We had it as a best bet. Dr. Nikita's all right as well, but yeah, I like this thing.
2: Let's get a sports bet market update.
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3: Race 4, number 4, Lakeview Sky is your favourite, 245 to 190 now. 7, Splendid Rain, 390. 3, Mabel Lee Rose, 480. 9, Dr. Nikita gets a run off box 5, it's $13. 2, Dr. Maureen, 17. 8, Ice Maiden, 19. 1, Soda Swan, $26, as is the 6, Safely. Favourite is the blue, Lakeview Sky, 195.
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6: And away fast, Lakeview Sky with Soda Swan, they lead up. I checked on the first turn. Flattened, in fact, was Dr. Maureen. It's a bunching field and getting a good run. Mabel Lee Rose with Splendid Rain and Safely and Ice Maiden around them. Looking for runs, Dr. Nikita. It's been on, it's been keen. Switching heels, Dr. Nikita dash to the front, pulled away. Well, there's any one of about 5 chances on the turn, but Dr. Nikita's got there. Second placing goes to Ice Maiden. Third, maybe Lakeview Sky. Splendid Rain's been a massive run, got turned sideways 50 metres out. Back behind those runners, Dr. Maureen Safely and Soda Swan with those. 24.89 the run.
2: Messy race there, Mitch. The 9, Dr. Nikita gets up at $13.60 to win, $2.90 to place.
3: Yeah, $17 top tote. How was the 3 in the straight? Just wanted to go hard right and wipe half them out. Wanted to fight. Blue was enormous. Thought it was going to just kick clear on that first turn, then got dragged down, spat back through them, and then it was carnage for the rest of the race through there on. But the reserve gets the W from box number 5. Look at the head on here. They probably won't keep this up too long, but stepped well enough, the blue, and then, got a little check on this first turn. Could have been self-inflicted, I'm not too sure. But the 3 was just a nice.

0: 20, and which is interesting because last week Mabel Lee Rose won really impressively for us. Got there by 1.25 lengths last week, and today wants to fight. So anyway,
1: can be a bit temperamental, perhaps. Yeah. We've got
0: the Blues, the Black Booker, Lakeview Sky, but they don't pay for running third.
1: That's true. We've got a hard out break coming up. So what we'll do, we'll give you a replay of race number 4, Mildura, as soon as that comes to hand, because we'll be back with Keller Barron on the other side of this. Just in terms of race 4 at sale, the 9 Dr. Nikita getting up at 1360 the win, 290 the place, the 8 Ice Maiden second, 470 a place, the 4 Lakeview Sky third, $1.50 the place, the 7 Splendid Rain fourth, 984 and 7. 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Running double 7 into 9, jackpots to $63.84. And if you got the early quaddy at sale, you needed 5, 5, 7 and 9. It paid $3,296.80. After this, we'll head to race 6 at Keller Barron, give you a replay of race 4 at Mildura in the trots, and we'll give you our quaddy numbers at sale. 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
2: All right, let's head to race 6 at Kellerberrin. They've just gotten underway.
3: And last, a length and a half to Big Boz, the last one. So Vintage Blue leads into the straight here with Wheeler and has about a length and a half to spare over Hot Cinder. Working up is Let's Rock Tonight. Is three wide, Karaoke Star is one off, as is Second Amendment, and likewise Big Boz. So down at the post with two laps to go, and it's Vintage Blue, the leader, goes out of the straight past the mile. Hot Cinder now in a pocket, as going up to sit on her outside is Let's Rock Tonight. And the last trio, all one off, Karaoke Star, Second Amendment and Big Boz. 1 3/4, 1400 from home. The lead time run in 38.5. And with about four lengths from first to last, it's Vintage Blue. Left alone in the lead, 3/4, Let's Rock Tonight. Ahead, Hot Cinder on the inside, following the leader. And 3/4, Karaoke Star, 1-1. Second Amendment, 1-2. And 1-3 is Big Boz as they leave the back straight behind them for the second last time. No movement from behind Vintage Blue. He's still about 3/4 on Let's Rock Tonight. And the first quarter is 31.2. Vintage Blue comes to the turn now. Let's Rock Tonight is on his outside in second placing. Hot Cinder third in a pocket with Karaoke Star in the 1-1 trail. Three back is second to last there, Second Amendment, and the last one is Big Boz. At the post, they have one lap left to complete. 800 metres to go on the last of the day, and it's Vintage Blue and Let's Rock Tonight. They lead together out of the straight as Inwood looks for three, and Madden with Let's Rock Tonight likewise, and they race up to the 600 with Vintage Blue after a 30.2 second quarter, 61 for the half. Vintage Blue a half a length, Let's Rock Tonight a length now to Hot Cinder. Karaoke Stars on the outside, Second Amendment a length away, and another length to Big Boz at the start of the field, going down now to the 400, and it's Vintage Blue holding Let's Rock Tonight at bay. Three wide comes Second Amendment around Karaoke Star. Hot Cinder's back on the inside and two lengths to Big Boz at the tail. Third quarter run in 29.9. They pack to the turn now with Vintage Blue. Around the outside comes Second Amendment. Four deep passing Karaoke Star on the outside of Let's Rock Tonight. Then Hot Cinder. And the last one into the straight is Big Boz as Second Amendment had raced up with Vidovich and grabbed the lead. It's Second Amendment shooting away. Karaoke Star, Big Boz try. Vintage Blue boxing on, but Second Amendment too good. Second Amendment's won a link to either Vintage Blue, Big Boz and Karaoke Star from Let's Rock Tonight. And another length away was Hot Cinder at the tail of the field. Second Amendment's got it. Horse number three. Another winner.
2: The three, Second Amendment wins the last at Kellerberrin. Race 6, 790 the Wib, 570 the place. Photo for the Miners. Now let's give you a replay of race number 4 at Mildura. Your caller is Rob Orber. And this one, of course, is over the 1,790 metres as the last leg of the early quaddy.
4: League of the early quaddy. The green light switches on and they're off and racing. Neat and Tidy begins fast. Kairetsu came out with it with Rough Nut, but Neat and Tidy was able to find the top quite comfortably from Kairetsu. Third United and three wide was Louis Lewis. In between runners, Modern Ginger from Cemetery Bay. Third last, Lespartacus. Rough Nut from its wide draw going all the way back to last, and just ahead of it was Wipeout. So they head down the back. Neat and Tidy, the favourite, was able to find the top pretty comfortably. Kairetsu got that box seat behind the leader. In third spot facing the breeze was Louis Lewis, and right on its back was Modern Ginger in a one out one back trail. Three back along the pegs was United from Cemetery Bay, four back the inside. Then came Lespartica's Wipeout, and Rough Nut, who's a stable mate to the leader, is back last. 11.9 lead time, 31.4 first quarter of the last mile, and the favourite, Neat and Tidy, is out in the lead, controlling the tempo, not getting pressured, leads by a sulky's length. Kairetsu leaders back, and third was Louis Lewis, not putting any pressure on this leader, who's getting away with some pretty easy sectionals. Rough Nut now slides up three wide, Modern Ginger in the middle, then came United, from back in the field was Lespartica Cemetery Bay, and going for a gallop was Wipeout last of all. 32.3 only the second quarter, 63.75. Neat and Tidy's controlled the tempo, 2 metres to Louis Lewis's stablemate, and the other stablemate, Rough Nut, moves out three wide. Kairetsu leaders back still with something to offer.

0: In Modern Ginger United, then came out Wideless Spartacus Cemetery Bay. They go off the back 28-6, neat and tidy, full of running. He's under a pretty good grip. He leads 3 metres. Louis Lewis Kairetsu now under pressure from Modern Ginger, turning for the run home. It's neat and tidy. 2 metres in front, Louis Lewis is putting up a challenge. Neat and tidy, a metre in front. Louis Lewis is trying hard. Neat and tidy, still got a margin. Neat and tidy, been shaken up. It's just going to get home by a long neck to Louis. Louis Lewis second, Brave in defeat, third Kairetsu, fourth I think Rough Nut ahead of United, then Cemetery Bay, Lespardicus, Modern Ginger and Wipeout was pulled up, 28-6, 28 last quarter, mile rate.
1: Neat and Tidy, 330, 104, three get second, $2.
2: Neat and Tidy prevailing there at the fourth at Mildura, the four getting up at 330, the winner $1.04 the place, the three Louis Lewis second at $2 a place, the five Kairetsu in for third, 250 a place, the six Rough Nut four. 4, 3, 5, and 6. Quinella 4 and 3 paying $5.90. Exacta 4 and 3 paying $11.60. Trifecta 4, 3, and 5 paying $89.70. First 4, 4, 3, 5, and 6 paying $205.40. Running double 2 into 4 paying $6.10. And if you got the early quaddy at Mildura, you needed 2, 3, 2, and 4. It paid $6,546.60. And for Kellerberrin race 6, the numbers were 3, 4, 5, and 2. The 3 Second Amendment getting up at $7.90. The Wim 5.70 the place. The 4 Vintage Blue second, $1.40 the place, the five Big Boz third, no fur dividend, the two Karaoke Star four, 3, 4, 5, and 2. Daily Double 5 and 3 paying $77.70. If you got the quaddy at Kellerberrin, you needed 1, 5, 6, and 3. It paid $1,886.50. Treble 5, 6, and 3 jackpots to $13.20. Quinella 3 and 4 paying $15.20. Exacta 3 and 4 paying $38.20. Trifecta 3, 4, and 5 paying $212.80. First 4, 3, 4, 5, and 2 paying $489. Running double 6 into 3, paying $27.30. Now, just in terms of the next race that we're going to cover, it'll be Q2 Parklands race number 6 in around about 4 minutes' time. So we've got a bit of time before then. If you want to be in part of our sweep, you've still got a chance. All you've got to do is text in the code word, which is Bolton, along with your name and suburb, to 0499 736 736, and you could be in the running to win a $100 Tyre Power voucher. Of course, Tyre Power delivering expert winning tips on tyre safety, and we've got two vouchers to give away worth $100. So races 5 and 7 are going to be our sweep races, and the first of them coming up in around 6 minutes' time. So you've got probably another minute to be part of our first sweep, but there's still time to be part of the second sweep a little later on, which is race 7 at Sale. So text in the code word Bolton along with your name and suburb to 0499 736 736. Mitch, given we've got a bit of time, we haven't discussed the grand final to a huge degree. What was your favourite moment of the grand final yesterday?
3: Favourite moment. Probably would have to go down to the Logan Morris goal. Like the amount of pressure on that to go back as a young kid.
2: I know. He nailed it too. It was pretty much right through the middle.
3: Carrying aside, really, in a sense that you miss, you're probably done. Mm. That's the reality of it.
2: Yeah.
3: It's not a matter of...
2: Because Frio would have held possession for the next minute or so.
3: Yeah, exactly right. And, I think that'll have to be it. But mind you, I think that the defensive side of Brisbane was brilliant.
2: Harris Andrews?
3: Oh, how many spoils and fists do you get in there just in the nick of time, you know? I think Leicester and Gardner are severely underrated.
2: I agree.
3: I think they're severely underrated. And I think the unity down back, you see it at the end of the game that they all embrace and how much it means to them. So, it's not just one player that wins them a game. And I think they're probably showing that. But I don't know, Damo, if there is a more selfless and team-orientated player in the competition better than Josh Dunkley.
2: I've
3: never seen a bloke that is stoked for every one of his teammates when they do something well, gets over. He's the first person to hug him, pat on the back, slap on the ass, whatever he's doing. But he is the first person there to, you know, just to will his team. The smothers, the back-to-back smothers in yesterday's game.
2: Underrated part of the game, I reckon.
3: I just think he's the ultimate teammate, and bloody hell, he's good.
2: You want him on your side, and he's not the most intimidating looking guy either. That's the other thing when you think about it. So, unbelievable.
3: But he's fierce, isn't he?
2: Yeah, he wants to win. You can tell. Race 6 at Q2 Parklands coming up. Nangar Polly, the short price favourite here. Do you like anything?
3: Good old Nangar Polly.

0: Dogs got plenty of ability, but look, good, decent enough record across the career. Probably should have won a few more than it has. Last time out was good, beat Classy Hunter in a good time as well. Sobriquet, I love the step up, really do. I think this dog's got a huge tank. I like it a lot, and I think it'll be really hard to beat here, so I'm with it. I'm with the three, Sobriquet for Jetta Cutlack.
1: All right, Sobriquet at around $2.50. There's a bit of a bit of commotion on Twitter, Mitch, saying, can't believe the NRL can't even get 60,000 fans to a prelim at the Olympic Stadium. I suppose it was really wet, though. That's the one thing that turns people off. Having said that, I reckon in the AFL, regardless of the weather, if it's a big prelim, two Victorian sides, you're going to get more than 60, aren't you?
0: Yeah, I think so. Yeah, for sure. Well, even what about yesterday? Brisbane, Fremantle, 100,000 and what, 23?
1: 23, and it should have been 24. I think one of the players actually forgot their pass, so it didn't actually register.
0: Right.
1: So it should be 100,000 and 24.
0: But for a non...
1: interstate teams.
0: Yeah. No Victorian team.
1: Yeah.
0: I think it was amazing.
1: I can believe it, though. I think it's that big now. Yeah. Well, Brisbane and they don't forget they've got the Fitzroy fan base as well, but they've accumulated a decent fan base up there. Yeah. Not as big as the Broncos, but it's still a decent fan base. They get over 30,000 to most of their games. That's way bigger than the Melbourne Storm, for instance, for sure. Here. And Frio, well, they always come in waves, don't they? It happened in 2013. The whole army comes to Melbourne. So, you know, and people in Perth love coming here.
0: Yeah.
1: They do.
0: Yeah, that's true.
1: If off the SMS, any SEN Turf listeners, if you disagree with me, let me know. Here's Q2 Parklands, race number 6. They're a little bit delayed. Just remind us of your tip at Sale while we're waiting, because they're going to go back-to-back.
0: Sale.
1: Race 5.
0: I am with. Let me just...
1: Jump back. Sachin's going.
0: Yeah, that's one of my best. Like it off the red.
1: All right. Let's go to Q2 Parklands first, and I'll go through our sweep entrance as well after this. Here's race 6. You're with Sobriquet, Mitch.
2: And Adobe Rave. Green light is on. Set to run. Race number 6. Favourite in the 2, Nengar Polly. Off now, Nengar Polly and Sobriquet begin. Will Sobriquet got in front or going wide was Gonzo. It wiped out the favourite, Nengar Polly back to second last. Going clear was Sobriquet. Out of the straight by 4 over Gonzo. Cool Hand Sue to third, followed by Art of Deception, Iconic End. Nengar Polly and last of all, Adobe Rave. Sobriquet leads by 6 down the back over Gonzo, followed by Cool Hand Sue to the outside, Art of Deception, then Nengar Polly. But Sobriquet in front of the turn, going strongly. It's a treble to Jetta Cutlack. Sobriquet runs the 600 right out by 6 lengths. Second, Gonzo. Third, Cool Hand Sue. Nengar Polly, no luck.

0: us. Let us know if you follow BitChin 0499 736 736. I reckon we've got a little bit more time ahead of sale because I've just jumped at Sha Tin in race 9. Well done to you, Mitch. So, Briquet, and you knew, didn't you, early, once the favourite was bundled out to second last, it was home. So,
1: once
0: Briquet.
1: It got to where it did, it was all over Red Rover Demo. It was brilliant.
0: Great out of the boxes. Quaddies, do you have a quaddy at sale? I've got mine ready to go as well.
1: Yep, I'll have one.
0: First leg for me is 3, 4, and 5. Second leg, 1 and 3. Third leg, 4, 5, and 8. And the last leg, 3, 4, and 5. So $54 for 100%. Download the Quaddy app. You can follow with the experts or place your own Quaddy up. Did you have any here?
1: My Quaddy would be 1, 2, 4.
0: Yep.
1: Second leg, I am 3 and 8. Third leg, 1, 4, 5, 7, 8. 1, 4, 5, 7, 8. And race 8 on the program, I'm with numbers 2, 3, 4, and 5.
0: Now, you're keen on Jumbuck Sachin here. It is a slight drifter, so let's have a look at the sports bet market. And as you read each dog out, I will give you the sweep entrant as well for the Tyre Power sweep. Here's a sports bet market.
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0: Drawn by Nick from Geelong.
1: 2, Amron Mick, $4.20.
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1: 7, Eagle Bread, $6.
0: Drawn by Adrian from Scoresby.
1: 4, Dr. Exclaim, $11.
0: Drawn by Gary from Essendon.
1: 5, Loco Boom, $12.
0: Drawn by Mark from Geelong.
1: 6, Twisted Fantasy, $13.
0: Drawn by Brendan from Morwell.
1: And 8, Vesta Bale, $23.
0: Drawn by Dylan from Devon Meadows. 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
2: Good luck, Mitch, with Jumbuck Sachin. In a sentence, why does it win?
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2: Inside draw as well will help.
3: 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The big danger is the blue.
2: Back pocket specialist, race five at sale over the 510 metres. We're following Mitch in with Jumbuck Sachin. Here's Kyle Galley with the call.
4: Back pocket specialist stake. And the green light is on. They're set to go. Ready? Racing, Jumbuck Sachin step well, got a lovely run straight up to the early lead over Eagle Bread going forward tonight, Lob second. They've raced by 3 lengths early to Amron Mick. Well, the pace must be on here because 4 lengths away, Loco Boom fourth, but would be 10 off the lead. Centrefield was Dr. Exclaim, followed then by Commissioner. Well back was Vesta Barland. Twisted Fantasies, 15 lengths off the lead last. Jumbuck Sachin led turning. Eagle Bread Flat Chat trying to pick it up, but Jumbuck Sachin all the way gets the runs on the board by 2 lengths to Eagle Bread, who was game second, 4 lengths away in third spot. That goes to Amron Mick. Next in, Dr. Exclaim, a lip in front of Loco Boom. Behind those runners then, as they pull up, we had Commissioner back in the field with runners two, Vesta Bale, Twisted Fantasy, and the time is 28.72 to the winner.
2: Well done, Mitch.
5: Really liked the prep, really did. Looked a really weak race. Did I ever think it would run 28.72? Negative.
2: No, but gee, it had a very good early zip as you expected and was never really threatened after that.
5: No, 490 top tote. Hopefully someone got a piece.
2: Oh, should have been shorter.

0: 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And congratulations to Matt from Beaconsfield. He wins the first of our $100 Tyre Power vouchers. But don't worry, there's another one to give away in race 7. So text in the code word Bolton along with your name and suburb to 0499-736-736. You've still got a chance. Adrian followed you in. Tanya followed you in. eBay, you always deliver. Had a Barry Crocker of a weekend on the Rex Hunt. What am I backing to get me out? Well, I think you just found it there. That's off the SMS from Put, I think his name is. So yep, there you Put. Go. Fantastic. 0499-736-736. The one Jumbuck Satcher getting up at $4.90 the win. I still can't believe that. $1.04 the place. The 7 Eagle Bread second, $2.10 a place. The 2 Amron Mick third, $2.20 a place. The 4 Doctor Exclaim in for fourth, $1.72 and $4. Quinella 1-7 paying $7.60. Exacta 1-7 paying $19.10. Trifecta 1-7-2 paying $56.50. First 4, $1.72 and $4 paying $531. And the running double, 9-1 paying $85.60. Rex from Carrum Downs followed you in as well. So text in if you follow BitGym with the one, which of course was Jumbuck Satcher, 0499-736-736. Amazed in hindsight, easier in hindsight, obviously, but amazed it wasn't shorter than 490.
1: Yeah, agreed.
0: There you go. Yeah, agreed. So there you go. By the way, South Africa 3-for-93 against Australia. Britsky out for 34. Bavuma's still out there on 43. David Miller, the new man in for the Proteas.
1: Gaul, I didn't realise there was...
0: Country Cup heat.
1: Yeah.
0: Yep. Let's have a go in the second heat here.
1: Always check.
0: Well, they had it on Sky too, I think, the first heat. So I think with all the other races going on, it probably clashed.
1: The six will do me.
0: Yeah, with the six, Lenny's Honey.
1: Yep.
0: At 350. You know, a lot of people were bringing up the Norm Smith medal stat yesterday.
1: Yeah.
0: Because it was a player in a losing side. Technically speaking, Lenny Hayes is not included in that. He won a Norm Smith medal in a draw, but even though St Kilda lost the replay, it's not considered a Norm Smith medal in a losing side.
1: Well,
0: it wasn't part of the stats.
1: Didn't lose, did you?
0: No, exactly right. But people were thinking, well, that should be brought up.
1: Of course.
0: Richard from Como, loving the doggy picks from Mitchell Bayer, the king of the dish lickers, says Richard. So there you go.
1: Very generous, yeah. Jeez.
0: But where's Jack from Avondale Heights? I haven't seen him on the text.
1: I'm not sure.
0: Is he gone?
1: No, I don't know.

0: I just want to know if he's following him. I'm not trying to bait him or anything.
1: He'll be there.
0: Just, you know, yeah, you're having a good night. Second heat of the Country Cup at Gawler. You're with Lenny's Honey currently at
1: $3. I don't mind him keeping track of the best bet tally, but...
0: Yeah.
1: You do a very small sample size if you do one night.
0: Yeah, yeah, exactly right.
1: Needs to be done over a fair fair portion of time, I would have thought.
0: Yeah, that's it. Pud's listening in from Strathmore.
1: And my comment earlier wasn't necessarily in regards to my own, publicity or...
0: attention?
1: Attention. I'm saying even the harness. Cleaver tips the house down. He doesn't get any recognition. George Ferrucci had been tipping brilliantly on Gareth Show on a Thursday morning. He doesn't get any recognition for it.
0: Do people text you saying they follow you in on those tips on Gareth Show?
1: Oh, no, not on Gareth Show, but they send them to me. Even Gareth messaged the other day and said, bang.
0: Yeah, he always listens, doesn't he?
1: but it's not. I'm not necessarily saying it because I care about my own stuff. I don't give two hoots.
0: It's more for the wide spread of the listeners.
1: I'm just saying that, like, you know, that for people out there having a play, that half the time you wouldn't even know that there's any decent thoroughbred, any decent harness or greyhound tipsters on the station based on the socials. That's all I'm saying.
0: Yeah. Well, maybe I don't know who's in charge of digital. You should conduct a meeting, perhaps.
1: Ah, well. Where's Lenny's Honey walked out? Oh, my. This thing's...
2: Blaze. She'll carve on over and get away by three or four. Over at Harness Snappy. A length away, then Dakota Ava. High Jingery. Two away, Al Beaver. Cyan Magic. Lenny's Honey a long way back with Bang Bang Jack. They race up to the side. And it's Bandit Blaze on top by two. At Harness Snappy doing the chasing and closing. Bandit Blaze at Harness Snappy looming up. Miss. Bandit Blaze speaks home at Harness Snappy. Miss. Dakota Ava and High Jinkery.
0: 5-1-3, your numbers there at Gawler in the second heat of the Country Cup. Jack has texted him from Avondale Heights. Fourth best bet wins $3.50 fixed. Balance minus 0.5 units. There you go.
1: There we go.
0: All right, we'll take a break. The fifth at Mildura coming up at around 7 minutes' time. And as I said, you've still got time to be part of the second Tyre Power Sweep. Text in the code word, which is Bolton, not Fulton, Bolton, to 0499736736, along with your name and suburb.
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0: Welcome back. Sunday Greys, Damien Watson and Mitch Abeyer with you. The Proteas 3-101 against Australia at the Wanderers at the moment in the second one dayer. And we'll keep an eye on that for you right throughout the night. If you want to text in, 0499 736 736, eager to hear your thoughts on the AFL and NRL action this weekend. A brilliant AFL Grand Final, one of the best of all time, and one of the great NRL prelims of all time as well. Been spoiled this year in the final series, I reckon, particularly in the AFL, but a good prelim of the NRL as well.
1: I'm with
0: Mitch.
1: You, mate. I'm with you. I think it's a great thing about sport. We people always say I don't like one-sided games, but we've been blessed with some absolute crackers, to be fair. Like, the last two games Brisbane have played have been phenomenal.
0: They're great to watch. They're a great team to watch.
1: They are a great team to watch. But look at Fremantle when they played Geelong. That was a cracking game.
0: Yep.
1: Frio-Sydney was a belter.
0: Yes.
1: I think that was a...
0: Frio, Geelong, you mentioned, yep.
1: Yep. Hawthorn, when they played Frio, that was a little bit of one-sided affair, but there was probably a bit of a surprise.
0: Even the Adelaide Bulldogs game in the qualifying final, elimination final week.
1: No relevance for me, though. I reckon Adelaide...
0: No, I agree.
1: They're an irrelevant club. They just don't add any excitement. They've got one player, like, for me, Rankin. He's the only one that's exciting.
0: Mm.
1: Whereas I look at Brisbane and I think Charlie Cameron...
0: Ashcroft,
1: Zach Bailey.
0: Yeah.
1: There's numerous Rayner.
0: Yeah,
1: like McCluggage is like would be top, probably three in most sides. He's literally like forgotten about majority of the time.
0: I know. I'm with you.
1: Lachie Neal's just going to walk to Collingwood and like Brisbane. It doesn't seem like it hurts him that much.
0: No.
1: Whereas if he was at like any other club, Essendon, Kilda, North Melbourne, even the Dogs, he leaves. It's a huge hole to fill.
0: Correct. Race 5 at Mildura coming up. The 2 Midnight Pirate at $3.70. The 5 Mile Ultimate Billy comes into $3.50. The 9 Let's Go Big Girl at $4.60. The 1 Royal Saxon at $6.50. The 6 Good Boots Bindi at $8. The 8 Kiang Moroccan at $9.50. The 3 Cheers Poverty is at $16. The 4 Rio Rocket $31. And the 7 Nev's Dream at $81. Let's head to Mildura for Race 5, the first leg of the quaddie. The Club Merbein pace over the 2,190 metres. And your caller here is Rob Orber.
2: 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It's a good move.

0: Move. It's into $6 here, Royal Saxon. Six Good Boots Bindi with an Orca draw at $7.50. And eight Cam Moroccan also given a chance at $9. First leg at a quaddie. Good race coming up. Over to 21.90 as a mobile rolls. Favourite, My Ultimate Billy at $3.60. Midnight Pirate, $4. Royal Saxon continues to firm up from the pole. They're all set. Ready. First leg at a quaddie about to get underway. The Club Merbein pace is set and away. Good line off the front. It's a good charge for the early lead. It's Rio Rock's been driven hard with Cheese Poverty. It's been able to get across Royal Saxon. Off the track and trying to press forward was My Ultimate Billy. Midnight Pirate didn't have the early speed to go with them in the early part from Nev's Dream. Then Cam Moroccan, who's came off the pegs from Let's Go Big Girl and Good Boots Bindi from the outside draw, goes back to last and up the pegs. Into the home straight, they'll come down to the winning post and I'll have two circuits to go. And Cheese Poverty leads the way for Ellen Tormey. She drove the first two winners here tonight and she leads here with another bolter in Cheers Poverty. Leads it past the winning post two circuits out by Sulky's length to Royal Saxon, who's racing a little bit keen. Leaders back. Three wide Midnight Pirate makes a move to get around My Ultimate Billy to give it cover as Midnight Pirate goes up in a second spot outside of the leader. My Ultimate Billy now 1-1 from Nev's Dream. Then Rio Rock, Good Boots, Bindi, Kiang Moroccan and Let's Go Big Girl last of all. They head down the back 25 metres from first to last. It's 43.3 the lead time. And Cheers Poverty attempting to go all the way. Leads by 3 metres, two in second spot, Midnight Pirate, who popped around the debris to go up to the leader's wheel. Now gets within a metre of the leader, Cheers Poverty. My Ultimate Billy now gets nice cover. One out, one back. Royal Saxon leaders back, just racing a little bit keenly from Nev's Dream. Then Rio Rock, Good Boots Bindi. Back second last, Kiang Moroccan, and Let's Go Big Girl is going to have to come from last. 30.3 was the first quarter. Down to the winning post, they got a circuit to go and Cheers Poverty held together, leads by a metre to Midnight Pirate. Royal Saxon hard up on the back of the leader from My Ultimate Billy. Then came Nev's Dream, Rio Rock, Good Boots, Spinty, Kang, Moroccan and Let's Go Big Girl. 25 metres from first to last, 30.9 the second quarter. It's run at a pretty good tempo and they head down the back, Cheers Poverty. It's got a metre in front of Midnight Pirate. Leaders back, Royal Saxon needing a way out. My Ultimate Billy now hooks out three wide from the 1-1. Nev's Dream under pressure from Rio Rock. Off the track, Keo Moroccan, Let's Go Big Girl and Good Boots Bindi. 28-6 the third quarter. Leader giving a side here, Cheers Poverty. It's still 2 metres in front. Royal Saxon's climbing over their backs. It's got nowhere to go. My Ultimate Billy's three wide, Midnight Pirate in the centre. Let's Go Big Girl winding up with Keo Moroccan from a long way back. It's Cheers Poverty in front. It's 3 metres clear. Now Royal Saxon gets out. It's coming home hard. And right down the outside, Let's Go Big Girl. It's a three-way go. And Royal Saxon's got there. Royal Saxon scores right on the line. Out wide, Let's Go Big Girl and Cheers Poverty in a photo for second and third. Good Boots Bindi rattled on. Keo Moroccan close up from My Ultimate Billy, Rio Rock, Midnight Pirate. And last of all at the tail of the field, Nev's Dream, 30.1 the final quarter. Mile rate of 159.9. I think it's got there, Royal Saxon. It has. Number one, it was nicely, well, heavily backed, wasn't it?
1: Royal Saxon wins the fifth at Mildura. Dividends and Exotics to come. Mitch, race number six coming up at Sale, and the favourite is Lakeview Pair. Who do you like?
2: I'm with the three here. What's it? Millie Lily, not Lily Millie. Millie Lily.
1: Yes.
2: The Millie three, Millie. Yeah, I like it. I think it's a big chance. The eight was a big run last time out, but I think the three can settle forward and salute.
1: Let's get a Sportsbet market update.
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2: All right, let's go to Sale. 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They're the dogs in single digits. 9 Breach gets a run off box 4. Can it be the second reserve that wins tonight? It's $13. 2 Dr. Tracy loves the second placing, $16. 6 Power Play, $27. 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It's $46. Favourite is the 8, Lakeview Pair, $250.
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0: 510 metres.
1: Set to go. Racing now, about third and fourth out, Marshall Lee Rose crossed early, away fast Millie Lilly from Dr. Tracy, and Breeches Handy tonight next off the track. Lakeview pair winding up, getting inside runs at that point would have been glowing coming into the call. A gap away in the race, Mackenzie Rose with Power Play, and Marshall Lee Rose shuffle back to the rear towards the turn. Millie Lilly in front, Dr. Tracy still a chance and glowing back to the inside. They turn for home, Dr. Tracy after Millie Lilly. She's game, Lilly. Millie Lilly all the way has held them off. They were coming from everywhere. Dr. Tracy's run second and flashing the outside. Lakeview pair with glowing for the minor issue. Mackenzie Rose on their heels. Further back in the race then, as they pull up, we had Breach also. Marshall Lee Rose, Power Play, 28.86 the run.

0: Here we go. I've got the two here at Q2 Parklands, a Boge trilogy.
1: At $4 yep. as well. Similar price to Billy Lilly, which prevailed there at sale. Let us know if you follow Mitch in again. 0499 736. 736 is turning into a good night, Mitch.
0: It is. It is looking nice. So we'll just hopefully this one here can get up. There's a good animal in it in the 5 Tripper Art. Desperate for the inside. I'm hoping a Boge trilogy can just ping the lids and get out and go.
1: Well, it's got good early speed traditionally, so we'll follow you in at $4. Billy Lilly paying around about the 440 mark. We'll have the exotics and dividend shortly again. Let us know if you follow Mitch in. 0499 736 736. So what's that? Almost 3 consecutive winners, I reckon.
0: Yeah, it is. It is. We're going along all right.
1: The 3 Billy Lilly prevailing at 410. The winner, $1.40. The place, the 2 Dr. Tracy second, $3 a place. The 7 Glowing third, 210 a place. The 8 Lakeview pair was disappointing in fourth, 3, 2, 7, and 8. Here's race 7 Q2.
2: Tripperata away quickly. That's showing speed. Javen shot with Go With Tripperata. Boge Trilogy to third, followed by Totiora. Boge Trilogy got a bit deep out of the straight. Then Billy Malowski, Taylor's last
0: Don't
2: reconstruction.
0: Run the yellow down
2: and
0: here,
2: towards the rear, see. Howdy Hope. Favourite leads down the back. Tripperata linked in front of Javen shot going to the inside, followed by a Boge Trilogy, then Tote Dior, a break to reconstruction, Billy Malowski before the corner, wide Tripperat coming through, Javen shot, Tripperat, Javen shot, Javen shot goes home to beat Tripperat, third home Tote Dior, followed by a Boge Trilogy, then Billy Malowski, reconstruction, Howdy Hope, and last in was Taylor's Lass in around 29 and 8.
1: There you go, Javen shot wins. 1, 5, and 7, the numbers. That paid $8.60, the winner, $1.40 the place.
0: I didn't think that would be the case, Damo, that thing could run down the 5. The 5's usually a pretty good animal, pretty strong.
1: Richard from Como followed you in, as did Nathan from Sydney. Deno also followed you in. Millie Lilly says it reminded him of a couple of his exes. So there you go.
0: Oh, well, beautiful.
1: At least this one obviously provided you with a collect. Cal followed you in as well. 0499 736 736. Exotics. Quinella 3 and 2 paying $30.50. Exacta 3 and 2 paying $30.80. Trifecta 3, 2, and 7 paying $351.20. First 4, 3, 2, 7, and 8 paying $1,334.30. Running double, 1 into 3 paying $16.40. And for race 5 at Mildura, numbers are through. The 1 Royal Saxon getting up at $6.50. The winner, $1.70 the place. The 3 Cheers Poverty second, $4 a place. The 9 Let's Go Big Girl third, $1.90 the place. The 8 Kiang Moroccan fourth, $1,39.80. Quinella, 1 and 3 paying $26.70. Exacta, 1 and 3 paying $88.70. Trifecta, 1, 3, and 9 paying $574.50. First 4, 1, 3, 9, and 8 paying $1,059.80. Running double 4 into 1 paying $38.80. If you follow Mitch in over the last half hour with a collect, let us know. 0499 736 736. Did you like something at Gawler?
0: Yeah, I really like the red, Zipping Rove. Great record off inside draws. I reckon it can ping to the front, and I don't think they'll get it if it leads. So happy to be with the 1. You can also have the same race with the 8. I think the 7 wants to cut down. The 8 will get a run around them. If you want to add a bit more meat on the bone, Damo, I would be, and this is the way I'd play it, I'd go the 1 to win in the same racer, and I'd go the 8 to run top 3, and you get $3.30, so there's a couple of ways you can play.
1: Zipping Rove. So Rove McManus's cousin Sean was going to present the Premiership Cup if Fremantle had won.
0: Wasn't he a tough nut?
1: Sean McManus. He was a creative. He was tough, but also skillful.
0: He was. He was. Yep.

0: like Gary Hocking, he had that combination before his time. He didn't see many players back then with both. You were either tough or you were skillful.
1: I used to love that era. McManus and Waterhouse.
0: See Aaron Sandilands sitting in front of Tony Liberatore. What a stitch-up that
1: he
0: is.
1: He has not changed.
0: Oh, he's a big dude, Sandy. Isn't he?
1: How long ago retired? Do you reckon it was like maybe...
0: 7 or 8 years ago,
1: yeah,
0: maybe.
1: I'd say.
0: He played in the 2013 era, didn't he? I'm pretty sure. Damo is with them in a three... I won't read the rest of that out. Another try at... I thought he was talking about the tips. Another trifecta at Sale off the SMS.
1: That try would have paid huge at Sale. Massive. Yeah. That would have paid enormous.
0: That's from Mark in Scoresby. Also off the SMS, Stewie in Eltham says, beauty, Mitch, great tips. Followed all of them, recouping some dollars after a large grand final day. There you go. Well done to you there, Stewie. Taking a little while at Gawler here. Just remind us who you're with.
1: I am with the red. I like it. Jeez, on the drift. What's going on here? 240. That's baffling stuff.
0: You sticking with it?
1: Oh, bloody oath I am.
0: All right. We'll go to Gawler in
1: open
0: just a moment.
1: $1.60 with sports bet this thing, mate.
0: Oh.
1: That's absurd.
0: What could it be? I wonder if they've got some mail or something.
1: I got no idea.
0: Anyway.
1: Hey, did you see how many box ones won on a Thursday night at Sandown?
0: I can't even remember. Yeah, well, yeah, a lot of shorties got beaten on Thursday night too across the country.
1: We were just talking about our sick beat in Samson.
0: Yeah, yeah.
2: Set to jump.
0: Here we go, Gawler race seven. You're with the road.
2: Sipping Road was only away fairly. Is punching
1: away
2: up now,
1: fairly.
2: But there's pressure from Daintree Sniper. Crocodile Roll. Zipping Road will maintain the rail for now, but Crocodile Roll will boot over and get away by two over Zipping Road, who needs to recover. Four away then, Daintree Sniper, Impress Bugsy, Dakota Shine, Booger's Town. Well back and tailed off is Sorella with Poor Louie up to the turn. It is still Crocodile Roll by a length over Zipping Rove, trying to pick up, but Crocodile Roll will get the cash. Beaks Home, Zipping Rove, Daintree Sniper, and Booter's Town in behind those Impress Bugsy, along with Dakota Shine, Sorella, and Poor Louie, 30 and 96.
0: 712, the numbers, race 7 at Gawler. Back shortly.
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8: Welcome back to the Sunday Greys. Damian Watson and Mitch Abaya with you. 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
9: I think I was wider in this leg of the quaddy demo, but I thought it was pretty open. I'm with a 7 being Matchbox Cyclone on each way basis.
8: Actually, I reckon we'll hang on till Sale because we've got a little bit of time. I'll play a bit of Matchbox 20 if it wins as well.
9: Like it.
8: Phil from Sunshine has texted in.
9: Yes.
8: Says, Mitch, you are a great tipster, but think you are heading to level 5 on Monday with your quote. I think he's misquoted you because he's saying that you said a player slept with a light on. You said a player is scared of their own shadow in reference to Murphy Reid.
9: Yeah.
8: Don't let it be known on Boss's Pickers show on Saturday. Have a bit of empathy, says Phil.
9: Yeah, I definitely didn't say he sleeps with a light on.
8: Yes.
9: Put it that way.
8: We went back and checked that. The audio, Phil. It was scared of his own shadow.
9: Yeah, I knew what I said.
8: Yeah.
9: I said after what I saw last week, I thought he was scared of his own shadow. When he shirked it in a couple of contests against the Swans.
8: What did you make of his performance yesterday?
9: He was really good in the first half yesterday. Really good. His second half went missing.
8: Yeah.
9: Looked like he was just going to take control of the game early on. He had plenty of run. He was very, very balanced. He cost him a goal. I think running into the 50, he took a bounce. And instead of handballing it off to Dudley, or he might have handballed it too late.
8: Yeah.
9: I believe there was a definite, they should have kicked the goal out of it. He streamed through the 50, got to 35 or 40 and butchered it, might have gone out of bounds. But I thought he was very good in the first 1.5 quarters especially.
8: Yeah.
9: He's a good player. There's no doubt about it. He's got plenty of talent. But plenty of players have the... have that in them at times where they just have a think opposed to not thinking.
8: Yeah.
9: And sometimes on the big stage in grand finals and that, you cannot think.
8: No.
9: I'm no AFL expert. I'm telling you right now. I've watched a lot of footy. I've watched plenty of footy. I'm never saying I'm better than Murphy Reid or anything like that. And he's got me covered panels, absolute length of the shards in straight as we're looking at this race here. But... you look at Lachie Neale yesterday, run back with the flight, did not even think about it late in the game. Like, those are the things that, you know.
8: They're extra dimension.
9: Josh Rochelle, plenty of ability once he gets a ball in hand, but he's had a few issues as well, you know, shirking.
8: Well, he admitted himself.
9: Yeah, of course. I just thought, you know, I don't think Hutchie said $34 Murphy Reid. He liked him. I just thought it was there was other players that were probably better than it. So
8: Phil said, Damo, very similar. Yes, Mitch did say shadow, same.
9: No, it's not the same.
8: Says Phil off the SMS. Kicked a goal, goal at the stoppage after he missed
9: a good goal after the stoppage. That's correct. Yep. Yeah.
8: That's off the SMS.
9: I

0: actually, well, going back to that goal, like he butchered the one and then he kicked the next stoppage, he kicked the goal. But if you watch it from the angle that the game was played at, it looked like he just picked it up off the contest, roved it. But I think it actually literally deflected off his own teammate's boot up to him or something like that. It was incredible, the bounce that he got. I'm not saying that the finish was brilliant.
1: Yeah.
0: But, it was a great goal. He made amends after that. And, there's a big difference between saying someone sleeps with the light on and scared of their own shadow. Big difference.
1: What did you make of Bolton winning the Norm Smith medal?
0: Yeah, I don't know about that. He was influential, but I think...
1: Missed a couple of chances too late, didn't he? Bolton on the run.
0: He did. Yeah,
1: he did.
0: Usually, he kicks them.
1: Yeah, I know.
0: He usually kicks them. I think that he was influential. He was always going to have to be influential for them to win.
1: Who would you have put on top?
0: Sarong for him.
1: Sarong.
0: Sarong for Freo. Freo won. I thought Sarong was brilliant around the contest. I'd love to know. I'm going to look here. How many clearances do you reckon he had? He was prolific around the ball.
1: Number of clearances for Sarong was 13. Easily the leader.
0: Like, that is just absurd.
1: Mm.
0: Like,
1: Will Ashcroft had 9 by comparison.
0: Sarong's had 24 touches.
1: 13 clearances.
0: Yeah, massive. Like, that 17 contested touches. He was brilliant.
1: I wouldn't have minded Will Ashcroft. 31 touches, big last quarter, 9 clearances. I know a lot of his work was done in the last quarter, but geez, he was fantastic.
0: Yeah.
1: Race 7 at Sale coming up. Mitch, who do you like? Just remind us. Matchbox Cyclone?
0: Yeah, I'm with the Cyclone, yeah.
1: All right.
0: What does it say here? Get away on Taggart's show.
1: You can get away with it on Taggart's show, but not with the boss, Hutchie.
0: Yeah, I don't think it was as bad as you're making it out to be, Phil. Who do you follow, Phil?
1: Yeah, in the footy. Let us know, Phil. What we'll do...
0: Tracy's miss was so bad from Cal. Yeah, it was costly, very costly.
1: We'll do a sports bet market update here, and we'll go through the sweep entrance as well as you read each dog out.
0: Yeah,
1: so
0: of course.
1: Here we go, race 7 at Sale.
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0: All right, the favourite, race 7, number 5, got a stage, 320 out from 235. It's a drifter.
1: Drawn by Belinda from Riddles Creek.
0: 8, Dr. Levy, 8, 550 to 380. Good money around.
1: Drawn from Ryan and Oakley South.
0: 4, Charlie's Rose, $5.
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0: 1, Nova Rose, $8.50.
1: Adrian from Beau Morris.
0: 2, Breaking a Sweat, $10.
1: Matt from Ringwood.
0: 6, Once More, $14.
1: Drawn by Aaron from Hawthorne.
0: And the 3, Homebush Autumn, $81.
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1: 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Here's Kyle Galley.
4: Last one comes up. And the green light's on. Set to go. Race number 7, racing, and away smartly from the centre was Charlie's Rose. Plenty of pace tonight, although they got a stage, got up on its inside, first turn and took over. Matchbox Cyclone goes to second. Settling third now was Charlie's Rose with Dr. Leviate getting by it. A couple away to Nova Rose. They've strung out here. Further back in the race then as they come up to the home turn was Breaking a Sweat with Homebush Autumn once more in the straight across the track. Matchbox Cyclone grabs the front and goes on to score from either Dr. Leviate or got a stage the inside. They've raced away on the others about 5 or 6 Charlie's Rose has held on for fourth from Nova Rose. Further back in the race then Breaking a Sweat with Once More and Homebush Autumn, and the time is good at 24:31.
0: $6.80.
1: It was looming ominously, wasn't it?
0: Yeah.
1: Jack from Avondale Heights has had a crack at you again on the SMS.
0: Yeah, he has. He didn't want to send a text in before about the winner. Fourth best bet wins, $3.50 fixed. Didn't want to send about the fifth one, though.
1: Yeah, well done. $6.80.
0: How's this? There is no difference at all, Shams. You're absolutely kidding yourself. You're embarrassing yourself. Damo, play the reverse truck noise. Beep, beep. I think Damo's got better things to do, Jack. I reckon you're the embarrassment, sadly, mate. But anyway.
1: Well done with Matchbox Cyclone. Let us know if you follow Mitch in again. 0499736736.
0: Yeah, he's a Tiger man, Phil.
1: Oh, there you go.
0: Said Mitch agree, big fan of yours. I'm a Tiger man. Geez, he's had some success, Phil.
1: Yes.
0: A lot more than I.

0: That is an Essendon supporter.
1: Over the, this century.
0: Oh. Bloody hell.
1: 7, 8, 5, and 4, the numbers, race 7 at Sales. You like eating at Q2 Parklands, race 8, just to add a bit of sauce on the sausage.
0: Yeah, well, this race is pretty grim, Damo.
1: Yeah,
0: look
1: it
0: at
1: is.
0: Some of these. On
1: the figure form's ordinary.
0: Yeah, it's not much chop, but I think the two can lead, Burnt Maru, and if Burnt Maru can lead, then I just hope they can hold on. That's it.
1: 4:40 at the moment, Burnt Maru will follow you in with the two. Must be hard being 4'2". What about the sixth best bet which lost, champ? Oh, come on, Jack. You're just trying to wind him up, I can tell.
0: Have a look at all these comments. They're all negative.
1: And all referring to your height. I mean, what about the cheap shots?
0: I know. If you go back through the history, I'll read you some of these, right?
1: Tanya followed you in, by the way.
0: I shouldn't be giving him an airtime because he'd be a basement dweller, but anyway. The irony from the small man calls Cherry a sook and then says there's a lot of airheads. Calls me a small man. I don't really think I'm that small, to be honest.
1: No, you're not. Someone had the Quinella off the SMS. Richard from Como, we bow for the greatness. Listing him from WA. Here's Q2 Parklands. We're with the two Burnt Maru for you, Mitch.
2: Off in the pathways. Pathways paid in glory began well together with Sleek Karma. Burnt Maru's going to settle third, followed then by Asawa Baby Paul Annette. And Extreme Malt was checked out the back. Racing clear, paid in glory down the back. Five in front over Sleek Karma to the outside. Burnt Maru, then Gold Star Bex, followed by Paul Annette. Lovely Bubbly, Extreme Malt, and Asawa Baby. But it is all paid in glory. It is well clear around the bend. 10-12 in front of a Gold Star Bex. Then Burnt Maru and Paid in Glory bolts in. Second Gold Star Bex, Burnt Maru, followed by Paul Annette. Then Sleek Karma, Lovely Bubbly, Asawa Baby and Extreme Malt. And the time on the board too, around 29-6 for the pathways. You may as well say Paid in Glory pitchforked into that particular pathways event. It has romped in by
1: 29.60.
0: That's like free for all time on a Thursday night, let alone running on a Sunday night in a pathways race. Like pathways, usually the dogs are on the way to the couch.
1: Yeah, 4, 1, and 2.
0: Smash them.
1: 4, 1, and 2, the numbers there, Q2. Mark from Scoresby followed you in before. Boom, another trifecta there at Sale.
0: Loves him. He's been dominating the tries.
1: Absolutely. The numbers are through. The 7 Matchbox Cyclo getting up. Let us know if you follow Mitch in. 0499 736 736. And congratulations to Ash from Kyneton. Wins the $100 tyre power voucher.
0: That's it. Now, I want to say one thing, right?
1: Yep.
0: So, where is it here? Good old Jack sent this message in, right? And said, what about the 6 best bet which lost, champ? But he was pretty quick to send in when they got beat at the start. So the first 3 best went under. Happy to send him in. 0 down 3 units, right? All of a sudden got a winner. Nothing. Real slow to send one in. Then the 6-1 gets beat, right? The 6-1 goes under. But he now realises that I am in front of parity. I can't, well, with my best, you'd be up for the night.
1: Yeah.
0: So, but nothing. No texts. Like, it's amazing.
1: Selective.
0: It is.
1: Hearing.
0: It's amazing the mentality of these people, Damo. Like that's what you see the best listeners and the best people. And I'll be brutally honest with you. The people that are just genuine, nice people are the ones that send in positive. It's you're not paying for it. And I'm just as disappointed when they lose as the people listening in.
1: Mm.
0: But, like, you get people like Tanya and Rock and all that, like, they're just... And there's plenty of others as well. Like, lovely people.
1: Mark from Scoresby.
0: Absolute ripper.
1: But, Stu from Eltham. Good stuff.
0: So, anyway, it's...
1: We'll head to a break. 6 to Bill Jura coming up after this.
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14: Six of Bill Dura, the Barry Bottams Memorial Guineas over the 2,190 metres. Favourite is the seven, Love to Be Up to Be at $1.15. The six, the Golden Hook at $7. The four, Don Crunch at $12. The three, Just Incredible at $19. 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The two, Baz's Legacy at $41. And the one, Bell's Night Out at $81. Here's Rob Orber, race six at Bill Dura.
15: Just Incredible, Don Crunch, Listen to the Hand, and the Golden Hook off the front. Love to Be Up to Me off the second row. They're set and they're off in the Mildura Guineas and beginning very fast. Listen to the Hand, being driven with authority, looking to get across Just Incredible. They're going hard to the first turn. Just Incredible's keen to hold out. Listen to the Hand, and Just Incredible drives through to hold out. Listen to the Hand, who now angles in, leaders back and third, and starting to press forward now from the wide drawer was the Golden Hook. It's trying to get a bit of a break on the favourite, Love to Be Up to Me, who's back last of all. They come down to the winning post with two circuits to go, and the Golden Hook now goes past Just Incredible to take up the running. In third spot was Listen to the Hand, and fourth, Baz's Legacy, Mel's Night Out. Second last, Don Crunch, and Love to Be Up to Me is back last of all. They're in single file. There's a good 25 to 30 metres between first and last. So the favourite giving the second favourite about 25 to 30 metres. 41.6 was a lead time, which is solid going. And the goal.

0: Golden Hawk leads the way by a sulky's length to Just Incredible in third. Listen to the Hand, fourth Baz's Legacy, Mel's Night Out, Love to Me, Up to Me now starts to work around the field, and the favourite now starts to move up a little bit closer and not to allow this leader get away with easy sectionals. Don Crunch will follow it up in a one out one back trail. 31.9 was the first quarter, so the Golden Hawk had a little bit of a breather after that fast lead time of 41.6. 31.9 the first quarter, and the Golden Hawk with Jack Law in the sulky leads away by 4 metres. Love to Me, Up to Me now moves up into second spot at the leader's wheel. Third, Just Incredible. They really clapped on the speed there at that point from Listen to the Hand, Don Crunch, Baz's Legacy and Mel's Night Out. 29.9 second quarter. They head to the back and the leader is the Golden Hawk, but Love to Be, Up to Me now quickly moves up within a long neck of the Golden Hawk and they've kicked away. They're out 10 metres to Don Crunch, who's still closing. Just Incredible struggling from Listen to the Hand, Baz's Legacy, Mel's Night Out. Favourite, Love to Be, Up to Me now puts the foot to the floor. 27.4 down the back, and it opened up about 8 metres to the Golden Hawk. Don Crunch sticking on well, heading up towards a home turn. Favourite, Love to Be, Up to Me has got a big margin. It's out 10 metres full of running. Golden Hawk trying hard in second spot with Don Crunch, but the favourite, Love to Be, Up to Me, is going to be too strong. It's going to come down and take out the Mildura Guineas, the Barry Bottoms Memorial Mildura Guineas, and Love to Be, Up to Me wins by 10 metres. The Golden Hawk brave in defeat second. About 15, 20 metres away third, Don Crunch tried hard. From Baz's Legacy, Mel's Night Out, Just Incredible felt the pinch. So did Listen to the Hand. They went 27.4 down the back, 28.6 home, a mile rate of 157.1. Love to Be, Up to Me.
1: Love to Be, Up to Me prevailing there in the sixth at Mildura. $1.10 the win, $1 the place. The sixth at Golden Hook second, $2.20 a place. The four Don Crunch third, no further dividend. 7, 6, and 4 numbers for race six at Mildura in the trots. And just going back to sale, race seven, the seven Matchbox Cyclone, of course, got up at $6.80 the win, $2.40 the place. The eight Dr. Levy eight second, $1.30 the place. The five Got a Stage third, $1.60 the place. The four Charlie's Rose fourth, $7.85 and 4. Quinella, $7.08 paying $8.80 exact to $7.08 paying $24.30. Trifecta, $7.85 paying $48.40. First four, $7.85 and 4 paying $455. Running Double three of the seven paying $32.90. What do you like at Bull Eye in the $1 million chase final for that track?
2: This is a snorter of a race, Damo. An absolute snorter. The best dog in it, the six, Storm Hustler, please.
1: Yes, which is not favourite, funnily enough. It's currently at $3.40 because of the draw from box six.
2: Yeah, it's fine. Likes it out wide. Just carve straight across the yellow, get to a spot, away we go. Oh, I love it. Oh, it's a great price too.
1: Yeah, getting a bit of value as well. The two Baz's Legacy finished fourth at Mildura, by the way. 7, 6, 4, and 2 for race six there. Quinella, 7 and 6 paying $2.30. Exacta, 7 and 6 paying $2.60. Trifecta, 7, 6, and 4 paying $6.20. First four, 7, 6, 4, and 2 paying $33.10. Running Double one into seven paying $13.50.
2: Text lines lit up, Damo.
1: Yes, mainly from Jack in Avondale Heights. You can call an AFL player a squib, Mitch, but when someone has a crack at you, you revert to lying and crack the sads. Glass House now, champ.
2: So then he sent me another one here. Said, did you not see that, champ? Lie to make yourself sound better, champ. And another one, I posted your fourth best bet one. You are lost, you are a loser and a liar. Okay.
1: Damo, I didn't see any...
2: Did I lie with my comments?
1: No, you didn't.
2: Exactly right. Go back.
1: We can look at your history.
2: We've got the history right here. You sent the fourth play in and then you said, and your sixth best lost. So where's number five? Four comes before five and six comes after five. So the fifth tip's got to be there somewhere. So I'm not lying. I'm not lying and cracking any sads, mate.
1: Dino follows you in as well. Richard from Perth says, you shouldn't please anyone, Mitch. Why should you even try to?
2: Nah, I don't really care, to be honest. I just... enjoy tipping winners.
1: Bull Eye race seven.
3: Away, nicely out there. Wag was off the chart with brilliant speed. He'll come across and lead now from Sipping. Columbia's on the prowl. Working around him, Storm Hustler on the move. Goes to third.
2: Pure
3: Momentum check. Zipping Ruger's a minute back. In company with Danny Stitch and Pure Momentum. On the corner, off the chart, travelling. Turns four in front of Storm Hustler. Ronaldo Vella and Zipping Columbus. But it's off the chart in front. Running to second, Ronaldo Vella. But off the chart, wins the final, the Victorian. Off the chart, brilliantly. Second home was Ronaldo Vela. Third storm hustler from Daddy Stitch, zipping Columbus. A break in the field, zipping Ruger, never looked like getting into
2: it. He led last week and went 26.04.
3: Who dropped right out in pure momentum. One of the last with Daddy Stitch. And the time recorded, it's a scorcher. It's close to the record, around 25 and 70. Just waiting to see the amended time.
1: 7-4, the numbers off the chart, wins the million-dollar chase final for Bull Eye. We go to Sale, race number 8, the Goat Cup, and the last leg of the quaddy. Lakeview Liam, the short price favourite. Does it win from box 4, Mitch?
2: I'm against it here, Damo. I'm with the 3, Holden Bale. I think the dog's absolutely flying at the moment.
1: Let's get a Sportsbet market update for the last leg of the quaddy at Sale.
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2: Last leg of the quaddy, race 8, number 4, Lakeview Liam favourite. $2.15 on opening, now $2.05. 5, Joragumo for Nettie Mack is $4.80 into $4.20. 2, Amron Sammy, $5.50. 3, Holden Bale, $7.50. 6, Parumba Jasmine is $11. 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
1: So we're following you in with Holden Bale here.
2: That's the one, the 3. Let's go.
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6: Set racing 2. Joragumo began fast from the centre. Amron Sammy kicking up, but Joragumo's got across to lead and pulled clear 2. 2 lengths in front of the top turn. Amron Sammy with Lakeview Liam getting past it. Holden Bale the inside. Further back in the race, Parumba Jasmine, and Joey sees them all but getting a run on the fence. Towards the turn, Joragumo 2 in front. Lakeview Liam's trying hard. Joey off the tracks, running onto 3rd, and then Holden Bale, they swing. Joragumo's got it 1. Coming at it, Lakeview Liam, but too late, Joragumo. 3 parts to Lakeview Liam. 3rd in Joey's made up a sack of ground. Holden Bale the inside 4th, and Amron Sammy, Parumba Jazzman, and the time there, 28 and 66 to the winner. Joragumo
1: getting up there, Mitch. The 5 at $5.50 the win, $2.30 the place. The 4, Lakeview Liam 2nd, $1.60 the place. And the 8, Joey 3rd, Dofer Dividend, 5, 4 and 8, your numbers.
2: This dog just loves Sale. That's 6 starts now for 3 wins, 2 seconds and a 3rd. Track and trip. Time's brilliant, 28 and 66. Good and me.
1: I won't read Cal's text out, but he's very defensive. In your support, Mitch.
2: He is. He's a good man, Cal. I like him a lot.
1: Stewie and Elpham says, great show and tips, boys. Tell them all where to go. Keep up the good work. Mark from Scoresby followed in with a trifecta as well. So 5, 4 and 8, the numbers there are the Goat Cup Race 8 at Sale, which is the last leg of the quaddie. Just before we head to a break, Mitch, Race 9 at Q2 Parklands, and Tuckaroo Road going around as a short price favourite at $1.45.
2: Yeah, it's a phenomenal animal, Tuckaroo Road, but I just think it's gone off the boil a little bit lately, to be honest. I thought it's run 2 starts back, it looked a bit sore. I'm going to do the 7 here, Strut. I think draws really nice out wide, should get room early, and I think at its best it can beat this 2, so I'm going to be with it.
1: George Ferrugia says, Ryan in Oakley South has been telling Gareth for a few weeks now, off the chart will be okay and better off when it gets to Wentworth Park. $14 still at that particular track. What are your thoughts, Mitch?
2: Yeah, George would know the dog a lot better than I would, and he loves him because his first few splits are brilliant. And if he can strike an early race, well, early-ish race, it has to suit him down to the ground. The dog's got brilliant early speed. Look at that. Those splits tonight were scintillating. So you know that the dog's always going to be there if he can step. He's got the best turn of foot going around on most dogs. So I think it's a great price.
1: And the cricket, South Africa 3 for $1.64. The Wallabies are in action tonight against South Africa as well, Mitch. And under Les Kiss, they haven't lost a match yet. It's 10 apiece after 26 minutes.
2: Yep, ball just deflected there. And they
1: big crowd too.
2: Yeah.
1: Which is good to see. They always get behind the Wallabies, don't they, even when they're not going so well. But the Super Rugby competition is struggling, it's fair to say.
2: Yeah.
1: And
2: Q2 Park.
1: That match is in Perth, by the way.
2: We're with the 7. Taking on the 2. If we can get this thing beat.
7: This is our penultimate event of the night. Green light is on. Favourite 2, Tuckaroo Road. They're ready. Racing Tuckaroo Road, second away. Fill My Pockets won the start. Joined and headed by Tuckaroo Road. Here comes Strut down the outside. Strut got across to lead. Tuckaroo Road went wide. Checked again back to last. Strut leads down the back by two. Gypsy Girl Pearl. Third was Aston Surpass, followed by Ritzer Ringer. Fast Felix, Fill My Pockets. Tuckaroo Road off the back. Strut race clear. Six in front over Ritzer Ringer to second. Then Gypsy Girl Pearl. Strut in front, making ground. Ritzer Ringer. Strut hanging on. Strut. Strut gets home first up. Beats Ritzer Ringer. Third, Gypsy Girl Pearl, followed by Aston Surpass. Tuckaroo Road threw it away by running wide first turn. Checked a couple of times. 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
1: Well done, Mitch. You find another winner and again take on the favourite.

0: with a capital B-A-N-G.
1: 7, 8, and 1, the numbers. Nice. And it won at 480, the winner, $1.90 the place.
0: Yeah, we'll take that every day of the week, mate. Favourite was a risk off box 2, Tuckeroo Road. I just don't think he's going that well at the moment.
1: Mm.
0: Looked a bit sore a couple of starts ago and bang, get the chockies there. Richmond, I like the 4, 1 unit the win. We'll have it on a 3 units the place basis. So, yeah.
1: Richard from Perth followed you in, as did Jack from Toowoomba. There you go. Craig from Toowoomba, I should
0: say. There you go.
1: Good on you, Craig. So there you go. People from all over the country.
0: A few good texts, they are.
1: Yeah, keep them coming in. 0499 736 736. Let us know if you follow Mitch in. All right, we'll follow you in here at Richmond. Race number 8. Yeah. You're with the 4.
0: Yep. Something's tiny the win. A little bit heavier the place.
1: Which is 270 the place at the moment, frankly, the 4.
0: Favourite's so short. Who's backing something at that price anyway?
1: You wouldn't bother, would you?
0: Seriously, I reckon the shortest thing I've ever backed maybe like $1.30.
1: If
0: like
1: that.
0: In a multi.
1: Yeah.
0: Like, it's $1.06.
2: Ready. Racing. Spencer Benner about second or third away. Winning the break would have been, frankly, Ninja Storm trying to punch up on the inside. Spencer Benner was 3 wide and got hit and still up there, though. Then came Fantastic Storm in a nice spot. Further back then would have been, frankly, and Ron Rippey. Down the back, leader Fantastic Storm rolled through and took over. Shows the way. Ninja Storm's up there as well into third, but Spencer Benner still about 2 off the lead. Fantastic Storm pulling out plenty, and Fantastic Storm caused the boil over. What? Beat Spencer Benner. Third will go to Ninja Storm. Behind their brothers all the way back there. Maybe Ampite for fourth. It was there with the other two. Fawn Rippey.
0: You're kidding me.
1: 5, 8, and 1, the numbers. Well, you were right about the favourite. It was disappointing. Sean says, tell them where to stick it, Mitch. I just got the first 4 at Q2 off the back of your tip. So there you go.
0: Well done, mate. Well done.
1: That's Sean from...
0: I love when people pull out the exotics and just take the play, turn it into a bit more. It's brilliant.
1: Sean from Lucas. There you go. All right, we'll take a break. Back with more. Let us know if you follow Mitch in. 0499 736 736.
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0: Mitch Abayer tipping the house down on the Sunday Greys. Mitch, we go to Gawler for the race four. Number nine. You're with the four?
1: Mostly, yep. I like it mostly.
0: At $3.60, it gets a bit of room with the inside draw vacant.
1: It does. It does indeed. And should be able to cross the inside brigade and settle forward. So I think it's a big play.
0: Richard from Perth says, you were right, the shorty would be beat. How do you do this, Mitch? It's got me buggered. Not complaining, just amazed.
1: Just an understanding of dogs. It's
0: patterns and traits.
1: Yeah, it's a lot of watching of races.
0: But you retain it very well.
1: Well, that's the hardest part. That's the big thing. If you can retain your information and the tactics of the traits and the running patterns of all these different animals, it makes life a lot easier.
0: Yeah, it means you don't have to store it elsewhere outside
1: exactly
0: of the brain.
1: That's right. Exactly right. I still would love to have something one day when I find time to sit down and actually do it.
0: A spreadsheet or something.
1: Yeah, just with a bit of everything, database of all dogs, and that way I can

0: just go to another level, but...
1: Need time to do it.
0: That's the biggest thing.
1: All right, Gawler Race 9, you're with the four here mostly.
0: I am, yeah. I think it's a great price. Bit of support here, late.
1: Yes. It's $3.40 now at the moment. The favourite is the Seven Motor City Rossi at $2.10. 17 apiece, by the way, between the Wallabies and South Africa. 36 minutes in. Will from Goodwood says, evening, fellas. Heard the messages telling Mitchie to tell him to stick it. Well, that could only mean another impatient, uneducated problem gambler blaming Mitch.
0: No, he just doesn't like me, the person. Read back through the history.
1: He is mostly in front.
2: Motor City Rossi well back, about 10 off the top with a killer Marshall down the back. Mostly one has a commanding lead. Scoots away by four over Webleck, Shira Lee, Kenya Concord, Scott Scotch around the outside making some sort of headway. Akila Marshall and Motor City Rossi remain at the tail. But mostly is away by five as Gonga miss on the turn, taking over Kenya Concord from Akila Marshall. Akila Marshall beats home. Kenya Concord, Webleck, Shira Lee, fourth in behind those, Scott Scotch with Motor City Rossi, and out the back was mostly, he went a miss on the turn, time 38.
1: Didn't sound in a good way either, mostly. 38-27 the time, 5-1-8, it was home and hose, Mitch.
0: That was home, 5 or 6 in front. I said that, I even said it's home, there's no dangers, and... sure enough, put the moz on it and it breaks down. But you can't control that sort of stuff. That's just racing. That's like humans, like Alex Pierce yesterday in the footy.
1: Yeah.
0: Running for the ball. Doesn't kill
1: it. Innocuously.
0: It's injuries. It's part of any sport.
1: Exactly right. We'll take a break. Back with more after this. You can text in 0499 736 736.
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0: Damien Watson, I'm at your Bayer on this Sunday. Race 9 at Sale coming up. For those who missed it, by the way, the NRL Grand Final will be contested between, well, the Knights and the Roosters. Unexpectedly, I think, according to many. I think everyone thought the Panthers would win today, but the Knights won in an upset. Race 9 at Sale, Mitch, and Can You Speed the favourite? Who do you like?
1: Yeah, Can You Speed's a good animal. Goes well off wide draws. Been in some pretty handy form without winning. I'm happy to risk it, though. I think it's a decent enough race. I think the red can settle forward, Firewater Burn, and can run a big race. So I'm happy to be with the red here. Firewater Burn draws well and can go well. And then Q2 Parklands is about 4 minutes away. I like the 4 Victory Exam. I think this dog's just too strong. Small field really suits. The 2 will lead. The 4 will just get straight on its back. And it should be way too good.
0: All right, let's get a Sportsbet market update.
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0: All right, just remind us who you're with here, Mitch, in Race 9 at Sale.
1: I'm with the red. The red, right. Please. And around fly out, water, burn.
0: Around that $5 mark as well. So here we go. Aiming for a bit of value. Let's head to Sale Race 9, and your caller is Kyle Galley.
4: Here tonight, including the reserve number 9 earlier. Forward. 210 favourite now, box 7. $3 even. Steady there. Cater's mowing stake. Race number 9. Starter calls them forward. 210 favourite now, box 7. $3 even, steady there. Lakeview Cindy, number 5. 480 Firewater Burn, ran second at Warrigal on Thursday night last. Just that second run across from Tassie, comes here for the first time tonight. Evens coming along. Field of 8 to start here for race 9. And they're all in. The lights on, lures into motion, stand by for a start. Set and racing. Nicely out was Firewater Burn off the inside. Mustering really good speed was Can You Speed. And it whips round and takes the front to the halfway. Settling third was Lakeview Cindy. Followed in turn by Hammer Rose, the inside. A couple away then came Valencia.

0: Jim also, Loudmouth Louis, further back Mangar Macy, Homebush 20, a Strings for home, and Can You Speed clear. Firewater Burn trying hard. Can You Speed by three lengths in the run home. They pull up short over the wire there. Second placing was Firewater Burn. Third goes to Hammer Rose Lakeview Cindy across the track. Back behind those runners in turn, then Loudmouth Louis, Homebush 20 back with those. Valencia Jim and Nango Macy in front of a couple. 24-32 the run.
1: 7-1 and 8 the numbers there at Sale. We'll be back with the next at Mildura Race 7 after this.
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2: 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Here's Rob Orber.
3: And away. Diamond Crusher, Kian Cripper, no speed. He's gone rough dream time, Nala. And Kian Cripper, who's on the march, is going to go across to the lead from Diamond Crusher. Rocking Roxton and out deep on the track now, three wide and pressing forward. Bohemian Braids. In between runners there was Love to Deal. Bohemian Braids goes up to join Kian Cripper. Midfield, Fleur Bella. Then came Keela. Dreamtime Nala really made a mess of it at the start, and Punto Kelly his last. 12.1 lead time, heading along the back, and Kian Cripper leads a metre. Bohemian Braids moved up into second spot from Rocking Roxton, and Diamond Crusher, Love to Deal, Fleur Bella, Keela, then Punto Caliente and Dreamtime Nala. 30.1 the first quarter, tempo solid enough, and Kian Cripper leads by a metre. Bohemian Braids up on the outside of it from Rocking Roxton, Diamond Crusher. In midfield in fifth spot, in the running line was Love to Deal, tracked up by Fleur Bella and Keela. Tempo solid enough for these horses back in the field to be running on. Then Punto Caliente and last of all, Dreamtime Nala. 30.9 the second quarter, 61.5, lead time 12.1. Kian Cripper, 2 metres, Bohemian Braids. Rocking Roxton tapped up, so is Diamond Crusher. Love to Deal on a loose rein. Fleur Bella being tapped up now, ready to go. Keela's going to follow it up. And then came Punto Caliente and Dreamtime Nala. Heading down the back, Kian Cripper's trying to run them off their legs. 2 metres, Bohemian Braids under pressure. Fleur Bella, three wide, still running on. Keela's getting a beautiful trail into it. It now peels out four wide and starts to come quickly. Heading up to the turn, Punto Caliente's five wide, 29.9. Kian Cripper's flat. Off the track, Keela and Fleur Bella running on. It's Kian Cripper trying to kick away. Keela in the middle of this track is running on very strongly. Keela out wide on the track, hit the lead. Kian Cripper's trying to fight back. Keela out deep on the track's going to come over the top of him, and Keela scores from Kian Cripper, and third home Punto Caliente. Fourth home back in the field then, going over the line was Fleur Bella, Rocking Roxton. Then came well back was Diamond Crusher, Bohemian Braids, and towards the rear of the field we've got Love to Deal, and last of all, Dreamtime Nala. 30.5, it's a mile rate of 2 minutes. Good strong performance by Keela, who had a beautiful card into the run.
2: So the 7 Keela gets up at $4 the win, $1.40 the place, the 4 Kian Cripper in for second, $1.90 the place, and the 9 Punto Caliente third, $3.10 a place. 7, 4 and 9, your numbers there at Mildura Race 7. And just going back to Sale Race 9, the 7 Kenya Speed got up at $1.80 the win, $1.04 the place, the 1 Firewater Burns second, $1.70 the place, the 8 Habarose third, $2 a place, the 5 Lakeview Sydney fourth, 7.18 and 5. 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Running double 5 into 7 paying $15.70. And just awaiting the numbers to be confirmed at Mildura. Race 7 they are now. 7 4 9 and 8 with the 8 Fleur Bella in for 4th. Quinella 7 and 4 paying $10.20. 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First 4, 7, 4, 9 and 8 paying $302.50. Running double 7 into 7 paying $3.40. Daily double 1 into 7 paying $29.50. Mitch, is there anything you liked at Richmond or Gawler, which are coming up? Race 9 at Richmond, race 10 at Gawler.
4: Richmond, the 3 I liked.
2: Dashing for Gold, yep, the 240.
4: I liked it, yep. And outside of that, let me just check. Gawler. I did take a peek at the Gawler race. Geez, we were stiff at Q2, weren't we?
2: Yeah.
4: Led all the way, or not all the way. Victory Exam hit the lead. Looked like it was home and hose. The 8 came out of nowhere and nailed it at about $35.
2: I know, that's insane. Yeah, it was $34.70 top tape.
4: Yeah, ridiculous. Absolutely ridiculous. I'm with a dog that's named after you, Damo. Ooh. Number one.
2: Busy earning. Well, for good reason, I reckon. Busy hurting. Who knows? I watched a video, actually, and it's a salient point. they were talking about building an emergency fund.
4: Yes.
2: And there was a good point. They said you never know what can happen. You could get made.

0: redundant. You could have a health scare or something like that. I always say to people, and I get your point. We're different probably in this. I get your point and I agree. You got to live a little bit in life and I've probably learnt to do that. But at the same time, you never know what can happen. No, so it's good to have a bit of a rainy day fund.
1: Most certainly.
0: Race well, 9, Richmond.
2: The other one dashing for goal. Went straight to the lead but getting around it now. Love over goal. Love over goal. Kicked away. 2 or 3 in front. Blue Opal out after it now. Behind them came the other two. Cashing for goal. Sleek Apollo behind them. Betty M. Grand Corliss, a rebel and confectionery at the tail. Leader is Love over goal. Trying hard. Was Blue Opal, can't get there. Love over gold, beat Blue Opal. Third will go to Dashing for Gold. Then came in Sleek Apollo. Fairway back then would have been confectionery. Betty M. Grand, call us a rebel in 22.80 odd.
0: There you go. 7, 2, and 3. The numbers, Love over gold prevailing at $4 a win, 2.10 the place. Bavuma is 97 not out. South Africa 3 for 226.
1: We're going to go out of 98, Damo.
0: Zampa's bowling to him. Look at his figures, numb for 63. He's tried to swat. Oh, was that a drop chance? I couldn't tell based off the camera angle.
1: It was.
0: Ooh, he tried to swat it through mid wicket. Not quite.
1: Dropped him.
0: Miller 75. It could have been a half volley. It was hard to tell because the camera didn't quite pick it up.
1: Might have skipped off the surrounding wicket.
0: Yeah.
1: It was a genuine half track pie, wasn't it?
0: He's getting a bit nervous and toey, can you tell?
1: Yeah,
0: just based
1: I think
0: off
1: so.
0: His style.
1: What's Zamba bowling? Half track stuff.
0: Yeah, I know. He's trying to tempt him. Is he into a loose shot potentially?
1: The pitch got a bit in it, maybe.
0: Yeah, although the South Africans are batting well at the moment. I reckon there's not many Australians who would even know this match is on, by the way, the cricket.
1: I agree with you. I didn't know until
0: more people are probably more interested in the rugby union.
1: Until the text line said it.
0: Yep. Second one dayer, of course, at the Wanderers. All right, Gawler Race 10. Who are you with again here? Busy Earning?
1: The red, Busy Earning. You can back it each way if you like.
0: All right. This will be our last race for coverage, but we will give a tip out for race 10 at Sale on the other side of the break. That race will be held during the hard out break. Looks like the Aussies are up 24-17, the Wallabies over the Springboks. So there you go. They're going well under Les Kiss, the new manager, new coach. Be waiting for someone decent. By the way, did you catch any of the entertainment? Probably didn't get a chance yesterday. Kylie Minogue.
1: I was out in the morning, Miranda and I went for a coffee and some brekkie, lunch with her sister.
0: Oh, yes.
1: Yeah, so that was good. Went and caught up with them and then got home at about 2:15.
0: Are you a Miranda Kylie fans at all? Or
1: Nah, not
0: really. Your taste, fair enough.
1: Yeah, not my go.
0: It is a good game. Second half just starting. Wallabies lead the Springboks 24-17. All right. Here we go, Gawler Race 10.
3: And they're racing. Kenya Guru was the best away down low. Will poke up and lead by a half over Whispers. Boy, a length away then. Simba Rose with Popular Eyes. Tailed off Busy Earning with Elsa Lee Rose. They race up to the turn. Kenya Guru by a half. Whispers Boy, the roughie is still there. Kenya Guru trying to shake off Whispers Boy. Kenya Guru will edge clear and win by 2 over Whispers Boy. Third will be Popular Eyes. Fourth in behind those. Busy Earning just in front of Elsa Lee Rose and Simba Rose. Time 22.78.
0: 2, 4, and 7 the numbers. Kenya Guru winning the 10th at Gawler, $1.50 the winner, $1.04 a place. How about Whispers Boy, the 4th? $20.40 the place.
1: Yep, I've been following that dog on Mondays and I did not even look at it down the bottom there. Otherwise, I probably would have given it a push top 2, top 3, top 4 because it is a dog chaser. That Whispers Boy.
0: 7 popularised, 3rd, no fair dividend, 2, 4, and 7. The numbers, Bavuma on 99.
1: For Bavuma.
0: Looks like not a bad crowd for a one dayer. Not many Australians, even though the one dayers that are played here in Australia are on. I reckon there's a decent crowd there at the Wanderers.
1: Yeah, definitely.
0: Back to wrap up after this.
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12: About to wrap things up. Mitch, did you like anything in race 10 at Sale?
13: Yeah, I had a best go around there, which was the yellow. And I think we can have a same racer with the 7, Dr. Axel, 5 and 7, drawn really nicely.
12: Mark from Scoresby says, Formula 2 and 3 parlay to finish off the night at Sale. 2, 2 and 3 numbers. Thanks for an entertaining night at work, guys. Did we win the first one day? No, we didn't. South Africa won that by 67 runs. Thank you for your company,
13: yeah,
12: Mark.
13: Thanks, Mark.
12: Appreciate your kind words as well.
13: Where's Jack Damo?
12: He's disappeared.
13: Oh.
12: He's gone. I haven't seen a text for the last hour.
13: Yeah. Jeez.
12: Funny that when you go well.
13: Yeah, that's exactly right.
12: Boys, I don't understand the tote really. What betting websites have top tote because Tab does not. That can be a little bit annoying trying
13: to
12: find
13: can.
12: It. Yeah. I'll go with sports bet.
13: Exactly right. Number one app for having a crack. Best app in the business.
12: All right, Mitch. Enjoy tomorrow night. You had a good night tonight. Yep. So hopefully you can follow it up on the Monday as
13: Fingers
12: well.
13: Fingers crossed, mate. Fingers crossed. We'll be myself and Cleaver. Look to tip.

0: 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Well done to you, mate. Been a big weekend for you work-wise.
1: 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We had a great grand final yesterday. Hopefully the NRL one is just as good next week. Take care. Good night.
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0: $1.60. Fifth on its last run, and then check its form out prior to that. As far back as the eye can see, it's either a one or a two next to its name. 88 starts, 33 wins, and 27 minor placings to its credit, including in town, down the south coast, out at Richmond, you name it. Boston Banner, number 1, 220 to $2.50. Six on its last run of fifth prior. Did pick up a couple of wins back to back, one at Richmond and one at Wentworth Park. Yeah, a few starts back. Liverpunga Shine, number 2, $7 to $8 for it. Then you've got a Golden Blend, $26 to $41. But do take note, there's only a small field here for the running of the last on the program, so there will be no place dividend betting. Ron, as I said, 5, 1, 2 and 8 as we take you to the track for his call. We thank him very much for his help and wish him a safe trip home.
1: Grand runners are about to come onto the track. And yeah, these two, Drunky Chief and Boston Banner, they met each other here in a Masters race early August, it would have been. And remember, Drunky Chief led and Boston Banner ran it to about three quarters of a length. So there's not a great deal between them in ability-wise. Since then, Drunky Chief has continued the good form at a variety of tracks, where Boston Banner hasn't had the best of luck its last couple. Found a scrimmage at Gosford at the first corner and then didn't have a lot of luck again at Bulleye last start. So, but on their best forms, there's not too much between those two, and I'd be very surprised if one of those two didn't win. So runners approaching the boxes, final time tonight. So we've got $2.70 for the one, $1.55 for the five, and if you do like the other two, $8.50 for the two or $81 the eight. So only a field of four, won't take long to put them in. We are about a minute past start time, but won't take long to run this. So runners are about to be called over. So the four runners head over now. Sires on Ice at Richmond for the Masters grade. And they're about to be locked away. Collars and leads are coming off. So first line in, second line go up, and the Punga Shine, the last one in. Wide Golden Blend, now they're all in. Favourite of the five, Drunky Chief. We're all set. Racing. Boston Banner stood there a length, going to the front would have been Mapunga Shine. Drunky Chief set the second. Railing up there now, Boston Banner and Golden Blend not that far away in fourth. Leader is Mapunga Shine going off the back. On the outside, Drunky Chief getting closer. Right on the hammer was Boston Banner, but into the straight, Mapunga Shine turned front. Coming out of Drunky, can't get there. Mapunga Shine beat the other one, Drunky Chief, and third will go to Boston Banner. Golden Blend not that far away in 22.80 odd. Winner number two, Mapunga Shine. By Shimmer Shine out of Mapunga Molly for Christine Proctor. Second will go to the five, Drunky Chief, Anthony Godden. And third to the one, Boston Banner, Barry Gibbons. 2.518.
0: $8.80 it's going to pay. Mapunga Shine, 2.51. We're joining Gawler for the running of race at number 11 on the program there tonight. $2.15 about. Mabel's Magic, number 2, holds the quote, looking to make it three straight wins. 2.20 to 2.15. 2.60 to 3.70 for Bubble Coaster. The tips by Lachlan, 2.85 and 4. Let's head to him for the call.
2: About to move up. Race number 11, 2.10 about for 2, Mabel's Magic. 3.90 about number 8, Bubble Coaster. 4.20, number 4, Juno Usko. And 8.50 about number 5, Bounding Home. They are the main

0: Quartet, last couple moving up, and we're just about right for race number 11 from Gawler. Light on. 2:10 about the two. Away, Mabel's Magic, one the start down low, is moving over. Superior Speed, Dashing Dali, trying to edge to the top. Bubble Coaster in behind those, with Lady Nova bounding home and Juno Usko. Up to the turn, Mabel's Magic along the inside, hunting up over Dashing Dali, who's trying to rally. Making late ground is Bubble Coaster, but Mabel's Magic beats home Bubble Coaster. Third in behind those, Dashing Dali out deep, with bounding home, who makes some late ground, Juno Usko and Lady Nova, time 23.01. Number two.
1: Mabel's Magic gets it, $2.60, $2.20, picks up its sixth victory at its 10th start, makes it a hat trick tonight, the Fernando Bale bred Greyhound. Heading off to Mildura for the final leg of the Quadrella here. To be alive, one in the first leg, seven in the second, seven in the third, the favoured way. $1.75 is Celestial Nebula, number six, $155 to $175. Second on its last two, had a wins back-to-back prior to that. The four, Perfect Gamble, it's at $3.40 from $2.80. And then you've got My Ultimate Henry at $7. Mobile has moved into position following this. We head back to Tamora for the running of race at number 10. But right now, let's take you to Mildura for the running of the eighth event on the card there tonight.
2: Mark Douglas printing pace over to 1790. Short price favourite here, number six, Celestial Nebula at $1.75. Number four, Perfect Gamble at $3.40. Three, my Ultimate Henry at $7. And number five, Captain Paprika at $7.50. And then we get out to longer odds, two Come On Billy at 18, and one French Beach and seven Stars of Terry, both the two rank outsiders, at $61. Celestial Nebula has been racing in very good form. Been well supported again here at $1.75. We'll appreciate the small field. Bit of speed. Perfect Gamble comes across from South Australia. Nictario already having a winner earlier on with Keeler. Looking for a double here, Wayne Hill, with Perfect Gamble. Solid second favourite, $3.40, continues to firm up. Three, My Ultimate Henry looks well at $7, as does the stablemate Captain Paprika at $8.50. We start to move up for the final event here tonight. This is over the 1790. Celestial Nebula drawn outside the front row. Speed inside of it though, as they score up. Mildura race here on Wednesday afternoon. Nominations close tomorrow morning. Acceptances tomorrow afternoon. They're all set. Ready for the final event here tonight. The Park Douglas printing pace, and they're off and racing. Favourite Celestial Nebula taken off the gate. Beginning fast, My Ultimate Henry, and also showing good speed was Perfect Gamble, and kicking through on the inside was Come On Billy. My Ultimate Henry found the lead, but being taken on now by Perfect Gamble, who wants the front, and Wayne Hill takes Perfect Gamble, the second favourite, to the lead. My Ultimate Henry takes the trail leaders back from Come On Billy. In fourth spot, the pegs was French Beach. The outside, Captain Paprika, Celestial Nebula, and Saving Ground Stars of Terry. They go down the back straight. Front runner is Perfect Gamble. It leads 6 metres. My Ultimate Henry gets a good trip in a box seat. And in third spot, behind him, was Come On Billy. And sliding around him now, Celestial Nebula. Favourite's going to have to do it the hard way. It's got charging, though, because it's got no helmet to fire. So to follow, so it's quickly fired up here. 29.8 was the first quarter. And the leader is Perfect Gamble. Celestial Nebula, wanting to go quicker, starts to stride up in the second spot outside of this leader. My Ultimate Henry gets a good trip in a box seat. One out, one back, Captain Paprika. Three back the inside, Come On Billy, from French Beach and Stars of Terry. They leave the straight. 29.8 first quarter, second quarter 30.7, so 60.5 the half. They're running along here, and Perfect Gamble leads the way by 4 metres. My Ultimate Henry gets the Butte Troop leaders back. Celestial Nebula, the favourites, had to do its fair share of work, followed up by Captain Paprika, Come On Billy, then Stars of Terry, and losing ground French Beach. Heading down the back straight, Perfect Gamble stacks them up. Wayne Hill knows he's got a danger lead right on his back in My Ultimate Henry,

0: Favourites being Eagle Down Here, Celestial Nebula. It's going to have to respond. Three wide, Captain Paprika. No run for Come On Billy. Heading up towards the turn, 29.5. And the leader is Perfect Gamble. My Ultimate Henry about to get out into the clear. Celestial Nebula struggling. Down the outside, Captain Paprika. My Ultimate Henry getting out. Captain Paprika down the outside. It's My Ultimate Henry going up to hit the lead. And My Ultimate Henry comes down and scores from Perfect Gamble, Captain Paprika, and climbing over their backs. Come On Billy. Celestial Nebula had to do too much work. And back last towards the tail, Stars of Terry and French Beach, 29.5, 30.8, mile rate 159.5. Number three, My Ultimate Henry. Jack Law, 850 and 320. Second, four, Perfect Gamble, 150. Third dividend for five, Captain Paprika. And Come On Billy was closing right on their backs over the line. 3, 4, 5. 3, 4, and 5 are the numbers. Three, four, five, and two are the numbers.
1: Three, My Ultimate Henry, $5.80 and $3.20. Four, Perfect Gamble at $1.50. And Captain Paprika, number five, no third dividend. The 10th event from tomorrow. Runners are down at the start here with Abe Keeping. Number two is the favourite way. Three even goes to $2.90. Four starts, two wins, one minor fear, Brutal Edge. Number seven, $3.60 to $4.20. Kill's gone 2, 6, 7, and 4. Let's join him.
2: Outside quartet, they're the only ones here with track and distance experience. Jacobite Knife, two from 20 on, two placings, Cash D'Oro from four starts, one from six, Brutal Edge, bit of money for it, and none from three, Mar Wonga Man. Abe Keeping, lightly raced, along with Aussie Rush, Heavy Beast, or The Beast, and Trunky Villain, 1, 2, 3, 4, first go track and distance. So just a little drift late for Abe Keeping. He's got a bit of upsize, $3.10. Some continued support here for Brutal Edge, number seven. Just about tucked away for the Hutchie Honoured Pierce, another good sponsor. Fifth graders, we're over the 3:30. Ready to jump. All set. They're away. Aussie Reach left or right. Good pace out wide. Brutal Edge, and it's going to run to the lead from Cash D'Oro. Quickly to second. Then comes Aussie Rush. There followed Chevy the Beast, Jacobite Knife, G-Well out of a Trunky Villain, and Abe Keeping. In front is Brutal Edge. Cash D'Oro, the outside, working it. And oh, it's close. Cash D'Oro or Brutal Edge? I'm not sure. Third home was Aussie Rush, then came Trunky Villain, they're followed then by Chevy the Beast, Jacobite Knife, and Abe Keeping. Oh, Rip Tickler. Rip Tickler, did Brutal Edge hang on, or did Cash D'Oro last bound get the spoils? Terrific go. I was all but ready to hail Cash D'Oro the winner. But a Brutal Edge is right there, and it's as close to a dead heat as you'll ever see. Brutal Edge, Cash D'Oro moved up. Oh, that's close to a dead heat for mine. One will be third, Aussie Rush, and Trunky Villain fourth. Very close, 18.8. Don't usually like to sit on the fence, but I think this is as close as a split the half loaf of bread here. 18.8, so the judge, Stuart, coming in there. We have got a dead heat. There we go. Dead heat. Thanks, Mick. So our Stipe just yelling out there, we have got a dead heat. 6 and 7, 7 and 6. So there is a dead heat there. Aussie Rush is third, and number four will wind up fourth, Trunky Villain. So a dead heat relays between 7 and 6, a dead heat, 7 and 6. One is third, and number four out on the outskirts will win.
1: 7 and 6, dead heating there, plays the one in third, Aussie Rush. 18 and 81 at the time. That's when, you know, it's tight. They just can't separate them. The margin, nothing. Dead heat. Dead heat by a head. You've got the 10th event from Bulleye coming your way. Runners are making their way.

0: start. Gary's got 5 to beat 2, 1 and 8 here. Jurgen Bale at $2.40 out from $1.95. Looking to try and pick up its 23rd victory. It's been having sporadic runs and having time away. It's coming back after 72 days away from the track. Appin Way, which is where Gary will probably be heading towards the end of this race. It's $2.80 to $2.50. Second on its last run, it's Pateri Train Greyhound, and Long Island Blue at $4.80 as we take you to Gaz. Hope you enjoyed all the action down there tonight, mate. Thanks so much for your help, not only tonight, but this morning as well.
1: Yeah, thank you, Grant. I appreciate your assistance throughout the night too. I'm sure we'll catch up during the week at some stage. We've got another 20 minutes heading through Appin. Maybe that might be the omen tip in the last 3:30 and the 2:40. Now, Appin Way and a new favourite, number 8, Jurgen Bale. Gee, it's been easy in the market, 175 out to 260. It hasn't won a race for 14 months, so I can see why it's getting easy. And in fact, well, I suppose you look at Appin Way, it hasn't won a race since December 2024. So Long Island Blue, number 1, 420 to 480. It hasn't won a race since May of last year. And Jack Squish, number 4, it hasn't won for 12 months. It's the Bolter. Number 5, Trappeteers, actually won a Goulburn back in May. So it's the only greyhound that actually won a race this year. And did finish second here 4 starts ago. $7 to $8. That's probably the reason I put it on top. Just thought it might have just had that recent form that looked a bit better than most of these as they go in. And Triumph, number 7, it hasn't won since December last year. All in about to wrap it up. A big night. Off the chart, run the feature. We're all set for the last Bulleye back here Tuesday. Ready. And racing. Nice your way towards the centre. Trappeteers landed in front. Stays right up the track now. Appin Way, Jack Squish and Jurgen Bale rush across, and Jurgen Bale's going to lead over Appin Way, and Trappeteers going back to the inside. 5 links to Triumph, Long Island Blue and Jack Squish as they corner. It's Jurgen Bale the leader. Trappeteers is trying to get through. Appin Way the outside. Appin Way hit the lead. Trappeteers driving through. Got him. Trappeteers right on the line. Nailed Appin Way the winner. Getting squeezed right up. Jurgen Bale's run third and fourth. Long Island Blue. A long break to Jack Squish, and it was last in with Triumph. They've run around 23 and 10. Trappeteers wanted to work right up the track into the first quarter, then cut back to the fence coming down the side. He was all over the place, but he's got in by Goodsy out of Freaky Tears. Wayne White is the owner trainer. Second placing goes to 2 Appin Way, Vince Pateri, and 8 Jurgen Bale. Wayne White has run third, just standing by for fourth. 23.18 the overall time, and those numbers officially are 5, 2, 8 and 1. 5, 2, 8 and 1 the interims. 6.70, 16.50 early, 6.68 home, 23.18 the overall time, and those margins to come from the last at Bulleye this evening.
0: And a great calling effort there, particularly in the last there at Bulleye. 5 Trappeteers took it, 7.33.20, the numbers and dividends on your screen, but it was the race that no greyhound wanted to win, with no disrespect to the runners or the trainers. It just changed complexion about 6 times in the running of that race, and Appin Way looked good, then all of a sudden it was hunted down by Trappeteers. Jurgen Bale was in there, and then it decided not to win. It was crazy. We've got the 11th event from Sale coming your way, but before that, here's the confirmation at Tamora. Brutal Edge, 3 even and $1.10. 6 Cash D'Oro, $3.50 and $2.10. And Aussie Rush, number 1, $3.90. There's your exotics as well. So quite a few details there, and we'll flick across to the next page. Duets and running doubles, important as well. And it was the 10 and 9 are scratching as the reserves coming out of that one. But a dead heat after the previous of Tamora. One more to come from Tamora. The 11th event from Sale. Runners arriving at the start here. And you've got the favourite, $3.40 in from $4.40. Hey, Riley. It's got the 2 cloth on. Second on its last run, hunting down its 10th victory at its 115 start. Minter Blinder, number 5, has gone 480 to 370. 6 on its last run. And Rhodes End, number 1, 360 to $3.80. They are behind the boxes. Kyle's got 1, 2, 3 and 5. Let's join him for the 11th.
2: So the runners at the start here for race 11. Righto, Grant. They'll get set shortly. Hey, Riley's had

0: 114 starts, has won 9, has run second on 40 occasions and 12 thirds, and 25 of those 40 seconds have been here. Ran second at Terrelgan 4 days ago and is on the reasonably quick backup. Punters have it as one of the main chances here. We're back here again racing on Wednesday. It's a daytime meeting, provincial tier 3 card. Norms close tomorrow at 11 a.m. for that meeting here at Sale on Wednesday. Just about ready. Monticello Stake, late scratching during kennelling of number 8, leaves us with a field of 7 to start. They're ready to go now. Set and racing. Hey Riley stepped nicely from 2. Last set of boxes there were Bunny Bale and Crackerjack Trev. It's a keen charge early, and whipping round now with good pace was Woodside Wombat. Takes over, moves away. Rhodes End Minter Blind is second and third. Hey Riley got shuffled back but balances up again. Then Sweet Trilby off the track with Crackerjack Trev. They turn for home. Woodside Wombat in front. Hey Riley out of the packs running on, but it's Woodside Wombat. Hey Riley's run second. Third into Sweet Trilby. Made up a stack of ground at the business end. Fourth close, Rhodes End the inside, gripping on with Crackerjack Trev, Bunny Bale and also Minter Blinder, and the run there, 24.88 to the winner. Woodside Wombat the winner. Margaret Reed down at Woodside, owner trainer here. Woodside Wombat scores. That is
1: picks up its eighth victory tonight. $11.240, 7, 2 and 3. We're heading off to Turpentine in a moment for the running of race number 2. We'll take a break, come back and take a look at that for you.

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0: Heading off to Turpentine for the running of the second. It's over 1,000. It's fine and good there. Muzzini's Mount, number 22 Tigers, 230, is the favourite way of going. Yet to break its maiden status, obviously, being in a maiden plate. Having its 10th run here today. You've got Chestnut Versus to be ridden by Keegan Milo. It's $3 and steady at that. A first starter that's had some support there. In from $4.20, so take note. The 11's $5 and pretty steady at that. Only having its fourth run, has picked up two minors. It came close on its last run, going down by less than a length. It was about $2.80 on that occasion. Slightly stronger class here today. Autograph number 3, $8 to $9. The Bibs got the ride on the Webber trained horse. It's been knocking on the door of taking a victory, but the margins have just been too much. 7 starts, 4 minors to its credit, and Thanksgiving. It's drawn the 2, $9 to $9.50, having its third run fresher after 90 days away from the track. They're starting to load away. Let's take you off to Turpentine.
1: So loading up. Two Tigers and Butterfly Blues stepping in. Debatable Thanksgiving Day. Thanksgiving Day going in. Golden Slipstream.

Friday. They have about 2 months up. Backing away.

0: previous customer, Gennady. Going in, Ryder De Harbour to mount up in the stalls. Not completely settled in the stalls though. Autograph and Count of Capri will be the last one. Autograph coming in. Count of Capri, Chad Little down here for two rides. This is Nicky's Law. Count of Capri just being taking some extra care down behind the start. Sideways on. Now goes to the gate, backs away. Up to the gate, backs away, still not keen. Now goes in. Ready to go, set, and away they go. Gennady jumped a little awkwardly, and also Butterfly Blue from the wider gate slotting in at the tail of the field. Debatable out wider, going off in search of the lead with Astrophile quick on its feet. Thanksgiving Day on the fence third. Two lengths break to Golden Slipstream in fourth on the fence. Two Tigers and the Red is outside of that. Then Autograph, Orange and White Stripes, Chestnut Verse on the fence. Gennady, White Cap on the inside. The grey is Count of Capri down the middle. On the outside, Young General and Butterfly Blue as they're in the straight now. 400 to go. Astrophiles gone. Foams clear by two. Thanksgiving Day on the chase. Then came on the inside. Chestnut Versus running on. Then further back is Two Tigers, but it's Astrophile the leader. Thanksgiving Day is wearing into the lead with Two Tigers on the outside. Then came Chestnut Verse. Thanksgiving Day hit the front. Two Tigers on the outside coming quickly. It's Thanksgiving Day and Two Tigers won it. Thanksgiving Day second, then came Chestnut First, Astrophile, Autograph, Young General, Count of Capri, Gennady was further back, Golden Slipstream, Butterfly Blue, and Debatable was wide all the way.
1: You know, it took every bit of experience. Muzzy had to get Two Tigers home. 250 and 110G had to work at Thanksgiving Day. Number 9, 3 even in Chestnut Verse. Number 7 at $1.30, 130 for it. Heading off to Gawler for the last here. Lachlan's gone 1, 8, 6 and 2. Amron Tiger, 133 to 125. Favourite way of going. Looking to make it two wins from three starts. You got Terrific Baz, $5.50 from $5. Deep Purple, number 6, 752.11. And our Ivy Rose, number 2, is at $12, only other runner here. Runners are heading off to the boxes for the running of race number 12. That's over the 400. As we take it to Lachlan, we thank him very, very much for his help there tonight.

Okay, they're on their way to the start here for race number 12. You still have about 40 seconds, a bit longer than that, to get your investments on here for the last. Only a field of four to go around here for the final event. And Amrong Tiger, number one, is our $1.28 favourite for trainer Kim Johnston. Ahead of number eight, Terrific Baz at $5.50, $10. Number six, Deep Purple, and Al Ivy Rose, number two, $11. Race 12 concludes the card. Runners are beside the start and about to move over. Back racing at Angle Park tomorrow night, and back at Angle Park on Tuesday during the day as well. Murray Bridge up the straight Wednesday, and Mount Gambier Thursday during the day. And then the heats of the Adelaide Cup on Thursday night at Angle Park. Should be a great night of racing there. About to move up here for the final event. Non-penalty. Masters over 400 metres. $1.35, number one. Amrong Tiger. Runners are moving in. This is the final event from Gawler, the Masters, to conclude the program. Light on, set for a start.

0: Scott, race number 12. And they're on their journey. Emerald Tiger won the start, but moving over, Deep Purple will take over. Gets away by two over Terrific Baz, Emerald Tiger. And now Ivy Rose last of the four. Deep Purple with a nice break. Gets away by two or three. Emerald Tiger trying to regain that margin and a length away then. Terrific Baz, it's Deep Purple. Emerald Tiger kicking back. Emerald Tiger, the last fave home. Second was close. We had Deep Purple on the outside, who may just hold on, but is in a photo with our Ivy Rose and Terrific Baz last of the four, time 22.96. Emerald Tiger, number one, the winner for Kim Johnston, beats home number six, Deep Purple, Brenton Prowse. Third, number two, our Ivy Rose, Rosa Panginjotu. And
1: one Emerald Tiger, $1.10, no, 6 and 2, the minor numbers there. Going to take a break and head to tomorrow for the running of race 11. Just take note, there is a late scratching. Mr. Tropea is the four. It's a late scratching in the next.

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Runners on the track and heading off to the start. 8.63, the selections here from Kel in the last 280 to $2.60. Corbin Max, it's had 6 wins and 10 minors in 37. Fourth on its last run at Wagga. Jacobite Thorn number 3, 440 to 320. And then you've got Sir Reggie number 6 at the $3.80 quote. Just repeating the 4 late scratching here. As we take you to Kel, hope you enjoyed his return there to tomorrow. I'm sure they're all glad to see him, and he'll be signing autographs. When I say signing autographs, having a beer before he leaves. Good luck, Kel, and we do appreciate your effort. So at the boxes. Yeah, good on you, Skipper. Thank you very much. And it was lovely coming back here. Had a really good night, and I won one of the meat trays. So that was even better. Certainly didn't need to put it in the fridge. I reckon if I broke down on the way home, that meat would still be good come Wednesday. Race number 11, Team McCorkendale, they got a treble here tonight, or 2.5 really, with the dead heat of Brutal Edge in the previous with Cash D'Oro. Pepper's Daughter, that was the feel-good story of the night. Pepper's Daughter, win number 20, and she's retiring, so she'll spend the rest of her life on Greg McKinnon's lounge. Curtis Keeping was good in race 4, clock 25.6 for Team Leach. This is a Pathways. They're all out of form. Well-tried late, Jacobite Thorn, $3.10. $3, Corbin Max at the head of the charts. Here we go, back to do it again next Sunday, all set for the last. Race 11, Southwest Fuels, racing. Oh, gee. Very slow to go was Corbin Max, and there's good pace to centre. Bunratty Castle, look out, Sir Reggie's close enough tonight, then Jacobite Thorn, they followed the inside, Flex Up, Dylan's Destiny, Corbin Max, oh they're all over the track here, oh, and one's come down, out wide Sir Reggie, or maybe Sir Reggie from Jacobite Thorn who was obscured. Corbin Max has made up good yardage to get third, and I think fourth was Flex Up. They were followed further back in the ruck by Jacobite Thorn, Lamia Ranger and Bunratty Mac. I reckon it's got up and completed the course, and they've gone 19-2 in the last, and another close go. All right, so Sir Reggie's on the outside here, which makes it prominent. 19:20 is the time. Corbin Max will definitely get third. Favour Sir Reggie, it gets it. Six is the winner. Six has got up to beat 3 Jacobite Thorn. I have called it in the run on in, but

0: it's definitely got up on the outside here. So 6-3 and 8 will be the numbers in the last. We just need that fourth number. 6-3 and a further photo. 8 will get third. It might be the issue, might be fourth here. So 19-25. 11.09, the run home.
1: Okay, Kel's won the meat trade. So we're all going over to his place tomorrow afternoon. I'll give you his dress later. We'll pop the graphic up on screen. Good on you, Kel. I'm glad you got the meat trade too, brother. 350 and 150, Sir Reggie. Typical of his luck, isn't it? 3 Jacobite Thorn, 104 and 8 Corborn Max, $1.60. Heading off to the valley, some people. Heading off to the valley for the running of race number 10. The favourite here, $2.10. Chester's Boy, number 5. 1 is at $3.50 and the 6 at $4.20. They're at the start. Let's head there for the 10.

0: at the Star, 1238 Valley. Our thanks to David Cook for getting things underway this afternoon. This is Race 10 Valley. Chester's Boy in 5, Even Money Favourite from 6 to 5, 7 to 4 from 9 to 4 is 1, Mongey's Sydney. 3 to 1 about 6, Beachview Bale. 9 to 2 for 4, Triona's Tangle. 23, She's Dramatic. And 25 to 1, 2, Brefnitina. Now going in for this A6, Chester's Boy, the market leader. Went close, penultimate, Stern A6, beaten short head, 29.04. And then a bit lackluster when I held 6 and a quarter length third behind Rory Bellows next time. Going for trap 6 to trap 4 into trap 5 today. I should have pace to get a decent early sit. Hares on the run, race 10. And they're off racing. Two strokes pace, goes middle, Lent on 3. 5 moving up on their outside, and Chester's Boy does lead at the bend. 4 in behind, just short of a bit of daylight. Then 1, 6, 2, 3 brought up the rear, Chester's Boy, Triona's Triangle, Triona's Tangle even. Then 1, Mongey's Sydney, 3 wide. 5 swallowed up and bumped back, and it's 4 and 1 to go on. 6 is on the inside, Triona's Tangle, 4 narrowly from 1, Mongey's Sydney, 6 trying to go between them, the gap staying open. 5 rally again, trap 1 comes through to win. Mongey's Sydney, well back delivered. Just lent across late to confirm a victory. Trap 1 scores. 1 the winner, beat 4, tight third.
1: Mongey's Sydney is going to take it out. It's going to pay about the $4.20 a mark in New South Wales to even the place. We stand by for the minor numbers to be confirmed, but there'll only be 2 place dividend betting. There it is, $4.20 for the 4, they know third. The 7th event from Greater Yarmouth comes your way straight after the break.

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0: number three, SJ Lola, 225, goes to the single quote of 195 now. Five starts, one win at 1 mile, and 1-2 starts back. We're going to try and continue that and see if it can bounce back from its fifth last start. They're loading them away. Let's head to the track.
1: So they are now going in at Yarmouth for the next race here on TRP. And they're now all in the traps here. So stand by for a start. Hare's running. We go. Start by trap three, SJ Lola, from five in second on the lookout. Then comes six in third, Nova Boots, with one and the two out the back. As they head away down the back straight, SJ Lola, trap three, is moving along with Real Purpose from 6-5 and one, then a gap back to two. Here's the final two turns coming up. Trap three, SJ Lola, is clear, chased by six, but is several lengths behind. Heading up towards the finish, trap three, SJ Lola, is clear for the win. One up for second, head of 6-2. That was a good performance from SJ Lola. Just a second start and does it very, very nicely indeed. 10 to 11 favourites. Could have been any price. Absolutely bolted it. Could have been as short as fours on and it would have won well.
0: Favourite gets at number three, SJ Lola, 290 and 130. Zoodan Man, number one, $2.50, and we stand by for third. Heading off to sale for the final race on our local program here tonight. Kyle's got eight to beat three, two, and one. Dr. Patrick is the favourite way of going from the McMahon Kennel, 225 to 170. Fourth on its last run, hunting down its seventh victory. 8-3-1-7 is the way the watchdog has gone. The three starting over, $5.50 to $6. Fresh today after 66 days away from the track. You've got the two Ski Boots, $5.50 to $7 for it. Second, Warrigal over the $4.60 on its last run, going down by just shy of four. And Zipping Lalo, number five, has gone $8.50 out to $12. Six on its last couple of runs, but has had 24 starts, four wins and 9 minor placings. So the last couple at Horsham and at Shepherd and probably not indicative of the Greyhounds' performance. Mint a thrill. Number seven at $12, out from $6.50, blowing like a gale. It has had 172 days away. As we take you to Kyle, mate, awesome working with you again tonight. Hope you have a safe trip home. Good luck in the last.
1: Be a favourite here for the final event. $6 about the three starting over. Ski Boots at seven. $12 each of two numbers five and seven. Favourites had that. I got all in recent starts, but has won five races around the circuit here from 30 with 10 minus. So it's been in the money at half its runs here. And is dropping back from a couple of runs recently at Terrelgan in mixed 4-5 company. Interesting runner here, number three, starting over for the McInerney Kennel, who are now based locally here at Longford. This ex-Kiwi chaser has won seven over there from 38 with 13 minus. The kennel now across here with a number of runners tonight and starting over first up since July 23. It's $5.50 out to $6.50, back at a $6 late. But Dr. Patrick will run the clear favourite. It's got out to $1.80, but is the one the punters want here in the last tonight. Catch you at Warrigal on Tuesday night for 12 races there. The green light's on for the last of a dozen. They're set to hop out. And racing. Last out of boxes there was Dr. Patrick. Slow out was Dr. Tessa. And away fast, Minter Thrill and starting over. They'll lead. Minter Thrill zips away. Now getting off the track and there and losing ground, starting over. Getting to a clear second, Dr. Tessa and running.

on. Zipping Lilo, Dr. Gianna further back with Dr. Harold, and back in the race too was Ski Boots. They turn for home here, and taking over was Dr. Tessa. Races away and scores from Dr. Gianna second, Zipping Lilo third ahead of Dr. Harold. Back behind those runners then we had Mitter Thrill was starting over. Dr. Patrick back with runners in turn, and the time there is about 24.74. And Dr. Tessa wins it, makes it two on the trot. And at good odds too, like the earlier winner, Dr. Nikita, on the quick backup after a Terrelgan win recently, and has now made it two on the trot here. Dr. Tessa in the last at about $11.330 for Marcus McMahon takes it out. Dr. Gianna second at around $3.60, and Zipping Lighter will be third at $3.20. The numbers on the final...

Sunderland 12:51 race. He's had a number of placed efforts, third, second, third, if you look at the last six bits of form, 17 wins from 72 starts, trained by Yvonne Bell, 5-4 favourite, 5-6 favourite last time, and finishing in third spot. Looking for form clues. Two greyhounds who managed to win last time out back in here are 4 Black Eyed Keys and 6 Vegas Kimo Sabe. They both managed to win last time out. Vegas Kimo Sabe trapped number 6, Black Eyed Keys in 4. Both winning in A4 company, go up in grade to A3 in this race. And they are now approaching at Sunderland. This is the next race coming up here on Tuppy. So the greyhounds are about to make their way towards the boxes.

So about to be loaded for our next race here on TRP. Mentioned Gallon Queen, who is favourite 5-4 here. Others to mention include Liberty Jess in 3, 8 wins from 31. Did win in D2, 4th in D2, and then 5th in A2. Just beating one rival home on that occasion. They are about to be loaded for our next on TRP.

Repairs running. Off we go. Track one, Kippers Puma is up there. Six is challenging. Vegas Chemo Sabe, who now leads into the first turn. Three and four at a slight coming together. And it's trap six who has the lead. Vegas Chemo Sabe from one and five. Then comes trap number two, four and the three. So Vegas Chemo Sabe, but five now. Gallant Queen beginning to get going. One trying to improve as well. But it's five leading six. One's trying to fight back far side. Five's back in the winner's enclosure today. Gallant Queen was crowned the winner. Close second, isn't it, between six and one, one and six. Either way, that's close for the forecast, but five has won. A 5-4 favourite, Gallant Queen.

closer to big price at sevens. 12:50 Four Valley, hair running. Favourite taxi doing six out to six to 4 late. Racing Post next best. They're off racing. Six away best. Had the head up in the air. One Spice Bag on the rail. Goes forward from four. Six on the outside. Then 3-5 dropped away and two. It's one. Spice Bag with the lead. By 3 lengths turning into three. Hawkfield Magic, who just can't close the gap. And trap one. Spice Bag wins. One beat three. Six was third.

0: You've got a rerun on number 2, Purple Rain, and number 1, Life and Letters.
1: Long way back to the rest of them. They are cooked as they head towards the 200. Nicky's Law still the leader. Down the inside is Sword of Light, and further back, Life and Letters. They are battling. Nicky's Law still holds a good advantage inside the closing stages. Nicky's Law by 3 lengths. Sword of Light second. Life and Letters third. 5 lengths away to fourth place.
2: It's Race Oracle the leader. Down the inside, Purple Rain. Running on behind those is on the outside, Jimmy Vega.

0: Pistol, Rafe's Oracle leading from Purple Rain. Now here comes a run from Green Fairway, but Rafe's Oracle being ridden absolutely perfectly by Larina. Rafe's Oracle a length and a half from Purple Rain.
1: Two good runs there from both those runs there. Life and Letters finishing behind Nikki's Law, who I really like later on today. So that form line could well be worth following as well in Purple Rain. Two cracking seconds back to back. But all the money, Shalanders, for number three, Up and Up, who opened up at around the 2-1, now is in the red. And last start was a decent effort over a trip of 1,200 metres, a little bit on the sharp side. Gets the proper trip today, lost.
2: Yeah, definitely. She may look really hard to beat now at 1.80. That debut run was behind Gone Cold, who looks to be a top sort. She then took on Fishtails, who went on to win a feature. Second to Moana, who's another top sort. And last time, second to Me and You, who came out to win really well at the Val on Tuesday as well. So number three, Up and Up. I don't think any problems over this trip. Twice over this course and distance, finished second from draw number five. She looked good. She may be really hard to beat, Grant.
1: Yeah, I think she is definitely the horse that they're all going to have to beat, and then it's going to be a matter of who is going to be fighting out for that second placing. And you've got to think that's got to come between numbers one, Life and Letters, two, Purple Rain, and possibly number four, Royal Ron, who ran a good rail race last time out behind Life's Treasures, and it's good value now.
2: Yeah, I really like the look of number one, Life and Letters. I like this combination of Wai Shang Mowing and Muzieni. I thought a really good run last time. Nikki's Law was really impressive when she won last time. But for me, I really like the way number four, Royal Rant, went down to the start. Last time, over 1,600 meters, went second to Life's Treasures. But she looked really good, Grant.
1: Yeah, absolutely. I thought Life and Letters moved to the post really freely as well. It was a really nice counterpost. And so, too, the four, Royal Rant. So nothing is going to be putting me off in that. There you can see the four stretching out beautifully as well. Been taken down nice and easily, but really moving easily and just gliding along the top of the turf there.
2: Yeah, she looked really good. One that can surprise. I think it's all about number three, Up and Up. But number five, Prophecy, does need to show a return to form. 34.70 for a win, has finished second over this course and distance, second run after a rest. There were excuses last time, perhaps a place chance for me.
1: Jackpot, could you bank a number three, Up and Up?
2: I'd go 1 and 3 for me.
1: Okay, all right, I'd go the 2 and the 3. So. But I think what we will do is maybe go with the 3 as a banker for a smaller perm as well. Let's find out what Clyde liked in the parade ring. He was there and he had a good look at them when they were milling around the back end there. So, Clyde, who was your pick of the parade?
3: Yeah, definitely the favourite, Grant, no doubt about it. Up and Up looked absolute picture. Paul Matchett has got Up and Up looking in top shape when coming into the ring at the back here today. I thought that she looked exceptionally well, and she's the money horse. All of the talk is for Up and Up, and she does look like a hard horse to beat. Purple Rain came in here looking very good. So did Life and Letters. They both got chances, but they're going to have to go some based on what I'm hearing and what I saw to beat Up and Up.
2: It is the start of the first jackpot as well, Grant. If you are playing that jackpot for today, that pool is 141,000. Up and Up is now at 1.70 for a win.
1: Yeah, it looks to be a worthy favourite here. They should start loading very soon for the third, the opening leg of the jackpot. I think I'm going to take a quick jackpot here as well. I'm going to bank her Up and Up. I'm going to bank her Nikki's Law and see how we go from there.
4: Shalandra, thanks, Grant. They're loading up down at the 1600 meter marker, just the 6 horse field. Defining Winter, the first one to go in. Defining Winter, Purple Rain. Defining Winter's been backed out of the gate. Going back in. Purple Rain. Purple Rain going up. Royal Runt. Prophecies. Prophecies going in. Life and Letters and Up and Up will be the last load. Almost ready to go. 1600 meters to cover. All set. Gates spring back. They're racing. Defining Winter was slow away and is racing at the

defining winter, and Royal Rant has stole the trailer, and now only 5-6 lengths off the lead as they race past the 800 halfway through the contest, and Life and Letters doing the workout in front. From Up and Up is poised to strike in second place the noseband. On the inside is Purple Rain in the yellow cap. Prophecies is outside of that one. Defining Winter's under pressure again, and Royal Rant is near the back of the field. Now heads Defining Winter, who's a long way back as they head down inside the 400 meter marker, and they're in the home straight. Life and Letters in front. Up and Up's got her at it. On the inside is Purple Rain, also traveling well. Prophecies is in behind those. Then Royal Rant as they head down with 300 to go. Life and Letters not giving up the fight. On the outside is Up and Up. Then Purple Rain further back. Up and Up has the lead. Life and Letters not giving in. Up and Up on the outside, just the leader. Life and Letters is fighting all the way to the line, but Up and Up has won. Life and Letters second, Purple Rain third, Prophecies fourth, and then came Royal Rant, and quite a way back to Defining Winter. Well, I don't have a replay screen at the moment. Some technical problems. Number three, the winner from 1 in 2nd. And just wait for the judge to confirm the minor positions for us. 150 favorite up.

is dead on replay, right hand side up and up in the black with blue. Didn't have it all that easy though, Life and Letters was always on his tail. Gutsy run from Life and Letters, and on the near side up and up. The favourite is home though, and everyone will be happy. 3, 1, 2 and 5, note that TCO2 for race 4 is clear.

13-8 favourite Lazy Lou, trap 6. 15-8 trap 2, Delsa Cassie. 7-2 the 1 Lawrence Bella. 5-1 trap 3 Nikos Hunter. 11-2 the 4 Quickstep Hoban. 17-2 the 5 Watermill Wendy.

about to approach the traps at Sunderland. 7-2 the 1, 15-8 the 2, 5-1 the 3, 11-2 the 4, 17-2 the 5, 13-8 favourite the 6, Lazy Lou, market leader here in this 108. Yarmouth 12.59 result, 1-6-2, 4-1, 18-1, the SPs, 4-1, 18-1, here in this up-and-coming 108, favourites in 6, Lazy Lou, one of two wide runners with Watermill Wendy in 5, is a 16-1 chance. Lazy Lou's won 3 out of 28, Dean Blackbird trains, Dean also trains trap 3, Nico's Hunter, who is a 9-2 chance here. Chantal McNicholas is also doubly represented with 1 Lawrence Bella at 8-1 and 4 Quickstep Hoban 9-2. 15-8, Delsa Cassie in 2's won 9 out of 68, winning in A9 on his penultimate start before being well beaten in this grade last time. When it won 2 starts ago, it was lightning out of the traps. If you're backing Delsa Cassie, you want to see a quick beginning, just like 2 starts ago. Lazy Lou, though, is still 6-4 favourite. Not exactly the best winning record, but is fancied here. Has been running okay. Has been finding a bit of trouble in running of late. I'm sure you'll be keen to clear the 5 of Watermill Wendy on the inside. All in. Hare's running 108 Sunderland. Hare is running. Off and racing. 1 and 2 a bit slowly away. 3 leads early on. Nico's Hunter got quite a lead actually from 4-6-2. 1 and 5. 6 into 2nd. The favourite Lazy Lou. 3 leads by 3 lengths down the back. Nico's Hunter. It's the Dean Blackbird Greyhounds who are 1 and 2. 6 second. 2 back in 3rd place. 3 from 6 and then comes 2. Delsa Cassie off the final bend. Nico's Hunter. 6 trying to close. Lazy Lou is getting there and has won. Needed every yard of the trip. Trap 6, Lazy Lou outstays kennel companion Nico's Hunter. It's a 1-2 for trainer Dean Blackbird. 3rd home, trap 2, but a distant 3rd. 6-3-2, the latest result from Sunderland. The 108, favourite wins.

the starting box. It's 12 past one, Valley. Favourite is 2 times hour, 6 to 4 from 7 to 4, 15-23, Tobigal Suzanne. 5 Royal of the Lucy's at 9 to 2. 5 to 1, 6, Dry Morning. 9 to 2, 1, Hawkfield Cassie, and 14 to 4, Playdate Jasper. Terms Hour, the Fav in the Blue. Down to D5 today. I think she needed it. She'd been struggling in D4s. Perhaps one of her mistakes was she did throw in some good performances around some poorer ones, and that's ended up her staying the grade above potentially for too long. When she was last seen in D5, she made all to win back on the 29th of July in a 16-23, a time she hasn't been near replicating since, however. 5 to 4 today in a grade we know she's comfortable in. Tobigal Suzanne in 3, beat a length of 3/4 by Croker's Maple last time out. Crowded first bend the last 6 runs in a row, and before that was balked first corner on the 4th of August. Eased to D5 last time out, went off favourite. So you had to chase Croker's Maple all the way to home. And 9 to 2 for 6, Dry Morning. Certainly not without a chance here. Went very close penultimate run at a big price, 8 to 1 on the 17th of September, showing a bit of late closing pace. Not exactly a front runner on recent weeks, but it's been running well from off the pace. Last all the way win

was the last win, 14th of July. Won by 10 lengths that day, 16:42. Now, hasn't been near that since, but he has been regularly getting into a good early position, going out first bend. And this sort of race, that's often half the game, isn't it? About to go in for this concluding 12 past one Valley. Traps 2 and 3 go joint favourites late on. They're being checked over. Air running, 12 past 1 finale Valley. Terms are in 2 and Turbicals is in 3. 11 to 8 joint favourites, 9 to 2 bar. Racing away. Six dry morning, got out well, but quickly dropping back as one will lead into the bend from two. Then came four, five, three drop back away, and six at the back of the field. They turn in. It's two with the lead. It's terms out from one Hawkfield Cassie. Two beats one and five. No. Time is out, 11 to 8. Joint favourite beats Hawkfield Cassie 5 to 1. Rifle Lucy 3rd, 11 to 2. Terms out, drawing away up to the line. To win, when he's back down to D5. Now 2 from 4 in the grade. We take a pause now here on our live broadcast today. We'll see you ahead of the opener at Lifford. 12 races get underway there from 2:26. And Star Peel will start at 2:33.

Before we go there, we go to Yarmouth, 117. More Greyhound action on the way. Trap 1 vacant here. We have five runners at Yarmouth. Takeoff Disney, owned by the bus drivers. Trained by Linda Brown, is in here off the back of a win in A7. I'm penalised for that win, actually. Takeoff Disney in two. Good Queen goes in three for Erica Samuels Kennel. Greyhound, who's was running a lot in A6 company, now drops back to A7. Trap 4, Murrow Tambora, is in here as well. 14 times a winner. Richard Fitch is the trainer, a winner in A7. Another one who's unpenalised for the win. Jacob's Magic in five. Four wins from 17. Erica Samuels trains two in here. Three and five for the Greyhounds. Good Queen and Jacob's Magic. A Greyhound who's had some wins of late. A couple of fourth positions though in A7. The wins did come at a lower level. And Summersham Sox, trap six, an 8-1 chance. The only wide runner in here. And a winner in A8 company. Four runs recently in A7. But has improved. Only beaten half a length by Takeoff Disney last time. Just showed plenty of pace that day. Beaten by Takeoff Disney, who won by half a length. And interestingly enough, today, even though there was only half a length between them, Takeoff Disney in two is a 5-4 favourite. From trap six, Summersham Sox is as big as 8-1. So the bookmakers certainly feel there's no chance that six can reoppose the form, but

Who knows? If six gets away quickly again, it might be hard to catch, but certainly it's a big price at 8-1 off the back of a really good run last time. So, the bus drivers who look after Takeoff Disney with Linda Brown will be hoping that they can have another victory here. Just a reminder, they are about to go. Going in at Yarmouth, going in then for the next live Greyhound race. Trap 1 vacant, favourites in 2, Takeoff Disney, Blue Jacket the one to beat, according to the market anyway, 5-4 here, and they've loaded up, Yarmouth.

So, Yarmouth, the hare is running. Racing Yarmouth for the 117. Could start by five this time. Jacob's Magic into the lead from 3-2. Six didn't get away as quickly this time and is towards the back with also trap number four. So five leading, two take off Disney now coming through on the inside to challenge the five. Then 3-6 and the four. Trap two now leading take off Disney. Take off Disney in two is away and gone here. We'll follow up the win. The market was spot on. Two's beaten the running on four, who was a distant second behind the winner. Murrow Tambora got up for second, six back in third, but it's two's race, take off Disney, and the bus drivers will be delighted. Back-to-back wins.

Mazza at the start, then about to go behind. Any final bets? Race one. First one going in, David Probert on Music and Song. About to be led in. The leading Welsh rider on board here. Thanks to the Bridge again for backing our flat season finale. Always great to have them involved here at Force Lass. Sub 13 about to go in. He's got dark cheek pieces on. Sub 13 just favoured over Macaroni as they load. Sub 13. Blue Point Express, the filly goes in. She's third in the betting. The ante. Dark blue is Pacific Prince, Laura Coughlin riding for James Bennett. Pacific Prince. La Carba. Kieran O'Neill now on board. Goes in. Macaroni. One of those to load. The previous course winner there is Savvy Rowe for Rod Millman. Tyler Hurd. The navy blue and pink. Shush a minute into stall one, which is towards the right as we look, the centre. Stalls on the towards the stand side today on the straight course.

0: you, Sean.
1: Yeah, very blustery up here in the commentary box. We'll do our best.
0: In goes the Bear of Saints, who is set to go for the opener on the flat season finale day here at Foss Last. They're racing for the Alex and Salvo. Welcome you to the Bridge Handicap Stakes. They race away, and the first to show is Lochaber. Kieran O'Neill, the light blue and red, is going to make a beeline for that stand side rails and leads to, in the green, the Bear of Saints. Also handy is Savvy Row in the dark blue and pink colours. The black and yellow of Macaroni is handy, alongside market rival Sub 13, the white and red colours. The dark blue and pink is Pacific Prince, racing towards the rails, towards the centre of the track under David Probert, his Music and Song in blue and white quarters. Light blue and pink, Miss Gold, moves up alongside that one now. Further back is Up the Ante, the Cerise Cap, and then the yellow of Blue Point Express is quite far back. And last is Shusha Minute, who's got over from stall one towards the stand side with a wall of horses in front of her at the moment. They head down past halfway. Macaroni has come there strongly now in the black and yellow for Ben French Davis to pick it up to in second place towards the near side. The Bear of Saints is under pressure. Sub 13 is under a drive too, and the leader is going well. The leader is Macaroni, who's kicked away here. Up the Ante is the one giving chase though for Myla Coppins. Back in third is the Bear of Saints, deep inside the furlong, and Macaroni looks to have all angles covered here for Ben French Davis. He's out in front by two lengths. Up the Ante trying hard to close in the light blue and pink. They go close home. Macaroni doing enough. It's Macaroni for another course win. Macaroni held on from Up the Ante, third home the Bear of Saints, and then came Sub 13 and Pacific Prince.

0: Yeah, absolutely. Like, really interesting newcomer. Andrew Drummond at Pinot Gris won the big handicap chase there at the Stowell yesterday. It was yesterday, wasn't it? His golden idol Sam won over a mile at Del Mar and finished second in a grade 3 race over a mile at Santa Anita. And Billy Lee on board, and obviously in tremendous form of late, kicking in lots of winners and setting up a significant lead at the top of the Jockeys Championship. It's going to be interesting to see how he goes in his race course debut.
1: There's Johnny Morton's just right a shot there, 15, which is Yellow Sky. Good run the first day. I know finished 5th of 8, but he's only beaten 6.5 lengths. The race, the chance to quite beat Oklahoma and Shakespeare.
0: Yeah, that was a really good run. He was only beaten 6.5 lengths by Joey Sequoia, who went on and won the Futurity Stakes next time, and Oklahoma and Shakespeare second and third, and Aidan O'Brien trained 1, 2, 3. He wasn't beaten far in the end. He was held up early on through the early part of that race, and he kept on. The finish speed was 106% of overall speed. He didn't build on that the last day. It was fast ground on Irish Derby weekend when he made his race course debut. It was yielding ground at Galway the last day when he finished 6th behind train. He was held up early on, and he just couldn't go on in the home straight. He was beaten 20 lengths in the end, so he's going to have to leave that run behind him, and he's back on softer ground now as well than the ground on which he made his race course debut. He's a half brother to Cinnamon Cocoa, who won over a mile and a half for Joseph O'Brien.
1: Raging Bull is a 2-1 on favour, 13-2, Stable Companion Maxima and Luce 8-1, then Golden Idol, Yellow Sky 8 from tens, and 12-1 no Normanton, and 14s from 18s overhead drive, and John Murphy doubly represented overhead drive. Sully Gayad cost $35,000 as a yearling. Dam never won. She was by Power, and pedigree would suggest that there's plenty of stamina in the pedigree.
0: Yeah, he's from the family of Crimson Tide, who won a Group 2 race over a mile, and nice pedigree. Kevin bought for 35,000 as the yearling, got a draw in Stall 14 towards the stand side, which probably isn't a negative.
1: There is one that's had a previous barrier experience, barrier trial 14, Sally from the Kevin Coleman yard, second in a barrier trial, one of the bigger priced individuals. That was at Leopardstown. Jessica Harrington's one activity. He got upset in the stalls on his racecourse debut at Leopardstown back in August time. He's been gelded since, and he's the man to Nathan Cross. He will be the last in. Let's get up to Jerry Hannon for the first time this Sunday afternoon. First race of the day, the Army Equitation Centenary Irish European Breeder Sun Maiden.
2: 13 runners loaded for the first race. They're off over 7 furlongs. Starting slowly, the Stable Companion, Soho Dragon, and Overhead Drive. 7 furlongs to go. Raging Bull is up for the lead with Yellow Sky on the left. Still Twist with Activity in between horses. They're edging over towards the near side. They're being followed by One Flash. And then comes Golden

0: idle, improving from the Taylor's overhead drive, and then Normanton, followed by Maximilian Loose, and then Charlie. Activity edges ahead from Raging Bull, followed by Silk Twist, and then One Flash and Yellow Sky. Golden Icon is next, being followed by Overhead Drive, and then Normanton and Maximilian Loose. Charlie next, and then Archer Look with the final couple, Soho Dragon and John Tom. Having just passed the halfway stage, matching strides, our Activity and Raging Bull nudged up on terms, followed by Silk Twist. They're tracked by Yellow Sky, with Golden Idol next. On the left is Overhead Drive, a little over 2 furlongs to go, and they're well stacked up. Raging Bull underneath the stands rail is battling away with Overhead Drive, the challenger. Activity falls back in between them, followed by Golden Idol. Yellow Sky next, then Silk Twist, and Normanton and Maximilian Loose. They're racing inside the final furlong, and two breaking clear of the field. Overhead Drive over on the far side from Raging Bull. They have it between them, less than 100 yards to go. Overhead Drive and Raging Bull, they're closing in. Raging Bull, the near side of Overhead Drive, pulling well clear of Golden Idol and the Normanton Yellow Sky in Activity.
1: Yeah, it's very testing out there. That was a bit of a war of attrition, but it's gone the way in workmanlike condition. He was all out. Raging Bull runs on favour, gets off the mark second time. Off asking, massive run by Overhead Drive, who was supported at bigger prices before the off as well. Looked like he'd done enough to get the job done, but just the benefit of a run under the winner's belt has paid here this afternoon. And the third horse has run a cracker as well, Golden Idol.
2: That's it, Kevin. You can see the third horse isn't in the picture. Massive run by the runner-up Overhead Drive. And, yeah, Raging Bull did well. He got into rhythm on the front end from Ryan Murray. He was drawn in stall six, but he made his way over to the stands rail. And once there, he's made the best of his way home from a fair way out. Overhead Drive makes his way a little bit further away from
3: the rail. First number 11. Second number 10.
2: Result confirmed for number 11, second. Number 10, and here's where Raging Bull and Overhead Drive get into a battle, and the battle between the two of them brings them away from their field, and just for a few strides it looked like Overhead Drive might just get there, but
1: he definitely had it. I mean,
2: he did.
1: Three parts of a length at least up on him at one stage.
2: Yeah, it looks like he got ahead all right, and he's just shown signs of greenness, and he's out.
4: Right up there is Martinet. They're all down at the start then here over at Cologne. Market speaking favourably for Martinet. There's not really that many moves here, has to be said. The runner's just taking a nice run around.

going to be one of the next 10.

Martinet will be one of the last ones in. Oh, Anna on the Moon just playing up then, but it's going to be the favourite. It will be the last one in here. Yep, we've got the flag raised. And we are racing. Racing away then, and quickest into stride then was Sanez, down up on the near side then in the pink and the green colours. And also very well positioned in the early part of the contest then is the favourite.

0: Martinet, and Martinet now picks up the bit and goes on, the trolley well positioned. Just in behind these three runners then is almost a line of three of them, with up on the inside then Anna on the Moon then being joined up on its outer by Niella. In behind them is Dalmira in the grey, and currently right at the back end of the field then Gypsy Princess is going to need a bit of luck in running to win from there. Let's go back to the top of the shop then, the odds on favourite then, Martinet for the English Raiders here of Sir Mark Prescott and Luke Morris, still going nicely. He's got that rail to help as well. Pulls on by the best part of about a length to the newcomer Sanners, who looks like he's travelling okay in behind in second. Don't rule him out. Anna on the Moon is within striking distance. There's a bit of a gap back then to Gypsy Princess. Niala and Dalmira are trying their best, but Martinet is finding some gears here and quickly goes about three or four lengths clear. Two of them that are trying to close are Dalmira down up on the near side and also Niala. Everything else looks well beaten at the moment. Gypsy Prince trying its hardest but not really making any inroads. Martinet then all class at the moment. If you took the odds on about the favourite, you're definitely not sweating, and racing up towards the line then, Martinet absolutely clinical in this 130, is going to win by the best part of about four or five lengths. Martinet will take it. I think Gypsy Princess has probably rallied to get second. It's a tight run thing. We may have to wait the judge for second and third, but Martinet absolutely different gravy today, and lands the odds in very good style. Well, went off at 4-6, didn't it? And those odds were justified. It's really putting a decent shift here, Martinet, to take it. It's going to be a tight run thing for the miners. Niella on the near side and also Gypsy Princess. I have a feeling that Gypsy Princess has got the better of it over Niella.
1: For a second start on that occasion, and you would have thought an open mark of 76 is fair, and I think he's learning. He's looked quite raw again that episode, so he's still improving.
2: Behind him, one or two fillies in the field. That's Lukothi. Sean, you take the right for Richard Hannon.
1: She's being tried with the cheapies for the first time today. She's been slowly away on the last handful of starts. She's hardly tried two starts back. This is slightly easier than she's been in the last two starts.
2: A long way back then, behind her is number two, Telegraphic, taking the ride for Billy Lochnan.
1: Yeah, it's a very poor run last time on soft ground when 17th of 18th beat 28 lengths. That was a first start handicap. I'd been well placed to win at Brighton three starts ago, and I'm winning easily. Ease two past that last poor start.
2: That's Billy Lochnan taking the ride for Charlie Johnson, number two Telegraphic. Behind him is number one, the Ginger Kid, Ashley Lewis, taking off three for Ed Walker.
1: He's been an improving type, the Ginger Kid, and I thought this was a much easier assignment than running when he ran on soft ground at York last time and beat six lengths. He's run off that mark again today, 83, and he's going to be competitive.
2: Behind the Ginger Kid is number four, Clive the Writer, Hector Crouch, taking the ride for William Muir and Chris Grass.
1: There's a winner two starts ago when winning a novice over seven furlongs at Kempton, and then last time on good soft ground was slightly disappointing. We're going to learn a lot more about him today on slightly nicer ground to see where he is.
2: Then number three, Rogue Imperial, Ross O'Ryan, Archie Watson teaming up.
1: He was found a good opportunity with a six furlong maiden at Brighton 34 days ago. Up a following trip today, and the handicapper moved about £3 for that performance.
2: Behind him is the other filly in the field, that's Angel of Desire, Kieran Fallon, taking the ride for Amanda Perrott.
1: It's a slightly better run over course of distance 27 days ago at Epsom, an open mark of 71 for handicap debut today. I think she's going to need to improve a bit more, but there's no reason to believe she won't step forward for what we saw last time.
2: That is the full eight in the parade ring ahead of our opener here at Epsom.
3: 2 year-old handicaps. Two of the worst words in the English language to me. 2 year-old handicaps. Epsom Downs, Betfred sponsoring this Turbo Booster nursery. Give Hand is the market leader. Nibbled In, 5-2 into 94. What's the shortest? 2-1. The Ginger Kid is 3. Swegel Tiger, 5-1 into 9-2. 15-2 Telegraphic. Nobody knows is the truth here. Pretty chaotic market. This out to 9's Clive the Writer. 14's into 12. Rogue Imperial attracts a little bit of support, but I think the top two are solid enough in the circumstances. Give Hand is one off those. There's the Ginger Kid, the top weight, down at the start with the others as we go back track side.
2: Thanks, Alex. Yeah, a competitive opener here at Epsom. It looks like it's going to be Give Hand that's going to go off favourite. Plenty of money coming in for Give Hand. Lewis

0: 7 seconds taking the ride for Harry Charlton. I'm joined alongside George Baker to go through this afternoon's action. Can you understand the money, George, for Givhand?
1: I can. He improved plenty from first, second start in that first race on the weather at Kempton. Has worked out particularly well. And then he was obviously finished behind quite cheeky runs later on in the conditions race. He still looked a work in progress last time. And I think I'm going to see a better model today. An opening mark of 76. We're going to learn whether that's good or bad today, I suppose, but I think he's the type that's improving with each start, and he'll step forward again from what we saw, and he'll be much more aware of what's needed on this track today.
0: All eight were extremely well behaved in the parade ring. The Ginger Kid is his nearest market rival, Ashley Lewis, taking off three for trainer Ed Walker.
1: Yeah, I feel this is a much easier assignment than when he ran at York 38 days ago on soft ground. And it was a messy start at York. He got sort of shuffled back, and I think he'll be seen to much better effect. He's poorly drawn in stall 9, which is now stall 8 with a non-runner. And I think we're going to see a much better model today, and I think he's going to be pushed onto nicer ground from where he's positioned.
0: At the start of the season, given the fact that he ran in the Coventry and then he ran a good race at the Qatar Goodwood Festival afterwards, were you hoping, with the team hoping, that he could turn out to be a group horse?
1: I never really thought he was going to be a group horse, but we hoped he was going to be a nice horse, and I suppose he's officially rated 83, so it gives you some sort of context of where he is. Did I think he'd be slightly better than that? Probably. And he's still got a bit of time to show that to good effect. I think there's reasons to believe why he wasn't seen to good effect last time, and I think in a race which is going to be probably strongly run, Rogue Imperial in 5, and we've got Pace Horses in 7 and 8, Regal Tiger and Telegraphic, I think they'll go an even gallop, and it should suit well for Ashley. Hopefully they're just not being a big bunch and he can tuck in from that wide draw.
0: Well, they've started getting them in ahead of our opener. Very quickly, Regal Tiger, actually Murphy taking the ride for Hugo Palmer. Is this trip looking like it'll suit him more in comparison to when Justin Ida wins the last time out?
1: You would have thought so, and second start in handicap today. He's been given a bit of time, 69 days from that start. And the handicap, I thought that was obviously a massive step up from what the open mark he was given. He's up £3, so more needed. But he looks a type physically that he's going to keep progressing through the air.
0: Three of the 18. Where's your money going?
1: I thought the Ginger Kid would be favourite, so I think he represents the value in the race. Obviously, Givhand has been strong market support through the day for that horse, which is always eye-catching from Harry Charlton's yard.
0: Ginger Kid just going in there. Three more to load. That is right down at the bottom. That is Lukothi, who looks, she needs a little bit of encouragement. Number two there, Telegraphic, Billy Not Nan taking the ride for Charlie Johnston. Just two to go. So I'll send it up for the first time this afternoon to commentator Ian Butler.
2: Thanks, Tom. Hi, everybody. Angel of Desire, be the last one to come in. She has stall number 6, Rogue Imperial, just a little restless in stall number 5 in the red and white, but they are all in. And we got a problem there with Regal Tiger, number 6, who's tried to get underneath the starting stalls. Ashim Murphy has jumped off the back of him, and the stalls team are going to try and extricate him from that stall. So we'll have a slight delay here. Problems with number 6, Regal Tiger. His rider, Ashim Murphy, has just jumped out of the stalls. And horse is out as well, I think, now. Regal Tiger is taken away. They're off. Racing without 6, Regal Tiger. There'll be an announcement after the race. The Mauve of Telegraphic, the red and white of Rogue Imperial, are fast away. Pink Jacket Clive, the writer, towards the running rail is bang up there as well. Lukothi in orange with this. And then comes Givhand, white and red jacket. Runs along the running rail as they have the downhill run now towards Tattenham Corner. Further back to the Ginger Kid, orange sleeves, orange cap, who's won from the rear. Angel of Desire, the pale jacket, is the back marker. In front, though, it is Rogue Imperial, leads by a length. Lukothi has moved into second place, and they have kicked on to win. Pink colours, Clive the writer, showing in third place as they come round Tattenham Corner. Telegraphic now back in fourth place in a mauve and black jacket. The Ginger Kid is on the left, orange sleeves, orange cap. Givhand, white and red, is pushed along, one from the rear at the moment. Angel of

0: crowd is the back marker. They can see the 2 furlong pole. Rogue Imperial Ross O'Ryan leading. Lucothia Sean Levy in second place. Down the centre, the Ginger Kid is in pursuit of these. Clive the Rider comes next. Give Hand is the back marker at the moment, but Rogue Imperial leads by 2. The Ginger Kid in Lucothia in second and third places as they come to the uphill finish. Rogue Imperial in front. The Ginger Kid is closing with every stride. Rogue Imperial, the red and white, will just hold on to the Ginger Kid. Lucothia behind those. Angel of Desire was fourth.
1: Tight.
2: His name changed since then, finished a distant third, albeit at a higher level. All in. Hare's running at Sunderland, 1:42. Stand by for a start. Off and racing at Sunderland. Trap 2 broke well. Robin Rio, 5 up there. Curramore Kids challenging for 2 and 5. Just leaning in the 5. 3 and behind. Can't call him Aero. Trying to get into it. 1, 4 and 6 are some way behind. 2 now and 3 have gone clear. But 3's got an inside position. Can Robin Rio fend off the 3? It can't. And 3 now sweeps to the front. Can't call him Aero. Moving on from 2. He's going to try and fight back now. 3 from 2. But 3 doing enough. 3, 2, 5. Can't call him Aero. Quite a big price winner there. 8-1 for the Chantal Mc Nicholas Kennel. 3-2-5 at Sunderland.

Thank you, Mike. Yeah, you almost caught me out there. Right, I'm ready now. Runner's about to come past me. Here we go. Nia Viadoma, who won at Thirsk first time out, is running here as number 4 for Archie Watson, Gina Mangan, navy blue colours, followed by number 2, Blondie Larry, who's in black and white for Dominic Griffith and David Kavanagh, the owners. Jamie Osborne trains. William Carver on board number 2, Blondie Larry. This is the bridge, the home of the Carvery Nursery. And thanks again to Alex and Salva at the bridge for the sponsorship today. This race is over the 5. Do try that Carvery if you get time one day. 8 runners on the way to the start. Rhodes Runner is the favourite here, number 1 currently, for Rafe Beckett and Reese Clutterbuck at 9-4. Not 3 times at 4-1 with Perigord Noir. And Naval Top is also a 4-1 chance. 9-1 Blondie Larry. 10's Wolf's Gallop. Nia Viadoma at 25 and 33 Defiant Dream. Next one's coming out. Pink colours are Wolf's Gallop for trainer Tom Lacey, and the green and yellow is Defiant Dream. Mark Usher, Tyler Hurd. This is Safi Osborne running knock 3 times for Jamie Osborne. The blue with the pink sash, the light blue cap, and then the colours of Jeff Smith, worn by Callum Hutchinson for Andrew Bawley. Naval Cop, number 7. Purple with a light blue chevron and cap, Naval Cop. Number 5 is Perigord Noir. George Baker trains. Benoit de la Sayette is in the saddle. The light blue colours of Gently Down the Stream with a royal blue cap. Here's the favourite coming out, the white with the black seams. The colours of Nick Bradley Racing 28, trained by Rafe Beckett, ridden by Reese Clutterbuck, is Rhodes Runner. White cap with a black star for the Rhodes Runner. Currently 9-4 Jolly at the top of the market for this nursery for these 2-year-olds over the straight 5. Four to one, knocked 3 times, Perigord Noir and Naval Cop. So they're going down the group of 8 runners for this one.

yeah, good race coming up here. And Nursery, Rafe Beckett, I think, holds the key to this race with Rhodes Runner. Nia Viadoma is a horse who won first time up at Thirsk, hasn't done much since. Rhodes Runner won at Chester last time, not three times. Won at Lingford earlier in the year. Perigord Noir is yet to win. North from six, Perigord Noir. Wolf's Gallop is now ridden by Kieran O'Neill. Just to confirm, Kieran O'Neill is now on board Wolf's Gallop here. Number six for Tom Lacey's, and the pink colours of the Fairies at the Bottom of the Garden Limited, the owners. Wolf's Gallop, pink with the dark stars and the stripes on the sleeves. So runners to post for race two. Wolf's Gallop's interesting, now ridden by Kieran O'Neill for Tom Lacey. Horse who was disappointing, really, got to be said, at Lingfield last time. Perigord Noir's yet to win. Naval Cops won a race at Chepstow and got beat back there subsequently at Chester, I should say. Andrew Bawdy, they never rule out Andrew Bawdy, can't you, these sort of races. He seems to just get winners all season long. But so, I thought Rhodes Runner was the obvious pick here for Rhys Clusterbuck and Rafe Beckett.

Heroes run. That was a good winner at Chester last time, Matt. It was a real improvement. Soft ground. A bit of rain might help as well. I thought it was a big player here anyway. Testing conditions at Chester as well when this horse won, so... More of the same should help. She's up £4 for that win, Rose Runner, at Chester last time. She's 9-4, not three times, as a 4-1 chance. Naval Cop was a winner at Chepstow 2 runs ago, disappointing since though. Blondie Larry, we should mention as well, the other Jamie Osborne runner. She's also got, obviously not three times in the race, but wouldn't rule out Blondie Larry from running well at a price. Runners are all down at the start now. Any final bets for race 2?

other, and the cheek piece is the light blue. That's going here.

Blondie Larry is coming forward now. The black and white silks, Blondie Larry. He's had a couple of runs, a couple of second place efforts recently, Blondie Larry. This is the stable companion, knocked three times. The other Jamie Osborne runner, Safi's on that one. This is Nia Viadoma. Gina Mangan riding for Archie Watson, the navy blue. Naval Cops to go forward, also the yellow and green of Defiant Dream under Tyler Hurd. Nia Viadoma coming in now. She won first time up at Thirsk way back in the spring. Rhodes runner. Going to be the last runner to go in. Set to go for race two. And they're away over five furlongs, the juveniles. For the bridge, the home of the Carvery Nursery. Breaking well towards the right is Wolf Scallop under Kieran O'Neill in the pink colours. Also Naval Cop is up there, the noseband. Towards the near side, the navy blue of Nia Viadoma is handy as well. The yellow and green, that's Defiant Dream. And then Rhodes runner, the favourite, is back at about sixth place at the moment. Ahead of that runner is Perigord Noir. And the back two are the...

Jamie Osborne duo, the light blue cap Safi Osborne knocked three times, and the stable companion, the black and white blondie Larry, who's got work to do from there as they head down for the final two furlongs. It's Naval Cop in front for Callum Hutchinson, narrowly to Wolf's Gallop, chased along. Here comes Rhodes Runner now making ground towards the right under Reese Clutterbuck in the white and black colours, and he's making stealthy headway to Rhodes Runner. Comes to pick it up now from Naval Cop in second. Blondie Larry is getting going late in the piece. He switches towards the rails, but he's clear Rhodes Runner now, and it's Rhodes Runner who's striding away the filly. She's out in front by a length, giving chase in second is Wolf's Gallop, but Rhodes Runner will back up the Chester success and win for Rafe Beckett and Reese Clutterbuck. Rhodes Runner is too good. Second Wolf's Gallop, third home Perigord Noir, then Defiant Dream, and Knock Three Times.

0: first the first run, and behind Darkness Falls that day well beaten. But in behind is the stable first string with Ben Cole, stable jockey, on board Daria Van. Second run, I thought run of plenty of promise, with a 6th of 8 behind Giants De Quay. I wasn't beaten that far that day.
1: No, he wasn't, Kevin, and he was slowly away as well from stall one, and he was held up early on. He was a little bit keen, but he kept on to take 6th place in the end, just over 7 lengths behind Giants De Quay, who went on and

0: won the Futurity. Next time, he's the second full lad of America who won over 10.5 furlongs at Sean T for Alan de Roy Dupre. And his granddam is Dharma, who won over a mile, and she's a half sister to Darcy, who's a pretty jockey club winner.
1: Okay, eight then is Kingdom of Camelot. He's just walked in to the parade ring. 1.2 million he cost as a yearling. He's a half a length defined with the reopposing cluster here on the most recent start. Four to Darkness Falls. This horse came home really well that day after being quite raw in the run. The winner, of course, Darkness Falls, went out and won the Group 1 Golden Fleece Stakes.
0: He did. He's Derby favourite as well now, Darkness Falls. And yeah, there shouldn't be much between those two again today, Kevin. Cluster and Kingdom of Camelot, they both made their ground from mid-division last time. There was only about a half a length in it, or a length and a quarter in it, and Kingdom of Camelot stayed on well on the far side. He's a well-bred horse as well. His granddam is a half-sister to Pancho Celebre, and he should come forward for his racecourse debut. I should cluster
1: with the red hood on him again. Wore that in the preliminaries beforehand when he made his debut, and he came well after being slow away that day from the family of Midday. And the second, Albany County, from that race has come out and franked the form by winning at Gorham Park. So on to race two then, and Aidan O'Brien's got another favourite here, well back this horse as well. Though drifting towards even money, Kingdom of Camelot's now 5-6, having been shorter at 8-11, 7-4 about Cluster. And the main reason for the drift is the support for the second and third favourites, and Capability Brown in particular has got 9-11-2, his 16 spar. So only three horses to consider according to this market, but not one-way traffic as the favourite. Goes down towards the star. Let's get back trackside.
2: Yes, thanks, guys. There's a favourite, Kingdom of Camelot. Very little to separate Kingdom of Camelot and, of course, Joseph O'Brien's a cluster on their first run. He does have a length and a quarter, length and a half to make up a cluster on that first run behind the really exciting Darkness Falls, who's come out and franked the form by bolting up in the Group 1 Golden Fleece Day 1 Leopardstown Champion Festival weekend, and the second Albany County stable companion of Kingdom of Camelot to come out and franked the form by winning at Gorn last week.
0: Yeah, he was an odds-on shot, Albany County, I think, at Gorin, but he did it well. And as you said, Darkness Falls won the Golden Fleece, is now a Derby favourite. And yeah, like, there wasn't much between them even through the run. They were both slowly away, they were both held up early on, and Kingdom of Camelot made his ground towards the far rail. Cluster made his ground towards the more towards the near side and finished third behind Darkness Falls in Albany County. Kingdom of Camelot was just over a length behind Cluster back in third place, so they should both come forward from that. They're both really well bred. Kingdom of Camelot, Sam won over a mile and three furlongs in France, and his granddam's a half sister to Pantus Celeb. And Cluster, his dam won over 10 furlongs for Sir Michael Stout, just raced three times, won once, reached a mark of 92. And his dam is a full sister to Midday. Obviously, no, she needs no introduction. Midday, also by Oasis Dream, top class, I think a triple Nassau Stakes winner, as well as many other Group 1 races. So Cluster, he should come forward from his run the last day as well. So again, there shouldn't be much between them again today. And it is interesting that the Kingdom of Camelot is a shorter price in the market than Cluster, even though Cluster finished just in front of him at the car the last day.
1: Yes, he was slowly away that day, Cluster, and hit maybe a little flat spot in mid-part of the race, but I thought he really hit the line strong.
0: He did, yeah. He ran on well, and he was towards the outside. Kingdom of Camelot was towards the inside rail. So, look, they're both making their racecourse debuts, both from yards, respectively. His racecourse debut has improved for their first runs, usually. So, yeah, again, there shouldn't be much in them again.
1: Capability Brown, again, he steps up and trip for the first time today. Step forward from his first to second run when third, although beaten 3.5 lengths by Drumbeat and Equus Victor, both of those dead heating and Gorn.
0: Yeah, and Drumbeat came out and finished third behind Noble Exhibit yesterday in the Beresford Stakes, which wasn't a bad run at all in the Group 2 race. And Capability Brown, yeah, it was a step forward from his run at Killarney. He was down the field, or last of six, behind City of Dubai at Killarney, then stepped forward from that at Gorham Park the last day. He went, maybe the drop down to 7 furlongs wasn't ideal, and setting back up and tripping out to 9 furlongs, that should suit. He's bred for it, and he finished off his race well the last day. The first two did have a little bit of a break on him, but he had a nice break on the rest of the field as well. And yeah, stepping back up and tripping out should suit.
1: Runners back onto the main track now. Quite daunting for two-year-olds here, some of them having their first run or only second start as well. Blustery day, they have to walk across

0: as was the case when he made his debut here back towards the end of August a couple of weeks ago. And that was the Billy Lee race. He was a big big individual, wasn't he, by none and ever?
1: Yeah, absolutely. And Diego Diaz having a nice season now. Interesting jockey booking, as we were saying earlier on, Billy Lee on board. And his half-brother, Waliak, won over a mile and over 10 furlongs. His dam won over 10 furlongs and 12 furlongs as well. So, yeah, he's an interesting newcomer horse who, again, starting off his career over 9 furlongs. He's obviously a middle-distance prospect for next season, all going well.
0: Johnny Marta doubly represented as well. Ben Constable jockey on Dari Ivan. He was 6th. Beaten 7 3/4 in the maiden. The giant Sequoia won here back in June time. And stable companion, Lumiere Blue, that's from the same family as Just the Judge. Faraday's Law, its dam was out of the 1,000 guineas winner, Just the Judge, wasn't she?
1: Yeah. Dari Van, he's an interesting horse, I think, of the two. Obviously, the market's telling us that he's a shorter price than Lumiere Blue, much shorter, but still a little bit weak in the market at 20-1.
0: Plenty of money for Capability Brown, 9-2 from 9-1 now, 5-6, Kingdom of Camelot, a little bit uneasy. Loading has commenced, but it is interesting, there's been a fair move for Capability Brown.
1: Yeah, well backed as well, yeah, well backed, and Alton Price, more than Alton Price. Dari Van's kind of solid around 21-18-1. I thought he was green the last day here on Irish Derby weekend. I'm sure he's going to progress a good bit from that run. We haven't seen him since then, but Shakespeare, who was third, came out and won at the Curragh a couple of runs later. And Venetian Power, who was fourth in that race as well, won at Killarney next time. And this fella's a nicely bred Aga Khan colt from the family of Darcy, the previous Jockey Club winner. And again, another horse is stepping up in trip that should suit.
0: Let's get up to Jerry.
2: And they're off over a mile one. The second race, the Isuzu Island Irish EBF Maiden. Capability Brown headed by Alone All Alone, followed by Waterwood close and behind them. Kingdom of Camelot and Cluster with over 2 lengths back to Greatest Night, followed by Silent Kingdom and then Dari Van. The back marker is Lumiere Bleu. With the narrow advantage heading to the turn is Capability Brown from Alone on Alone, followed by Kingdom of Camelot as they run up the hill. In by the Railers Cluster with Waterwood in between horses. They're followed by Greatest Night. Silent Kingdom is 2 behind Dari Van and Lumiere Bleu. Capability Brown extends the lead to 3/4 of a length over Alone All Alone. Edging into third is Cluster from Kingdom of Camelot, followed by Waterwood, 2 lengths to Greatest Night, and then Silent Kingdom. Dari Van is 1 behind Lumiere Bleu. Very few changes in the order. They're at halfway now, the Isuzu Island EBF Maiden. With an out of advantage, Capability Brown and Wayne Lorden from Alone All Alone, now ridden along one from the rail by Ronan Whelan. 2 out is Kingdom of Camelot. That one's improved for Ryan Moore, followed by Cluster and Colin Keane, and then Waterwood, pushed along on the outside, and Silent Kingdom, Greatest Night, Dari Van, and Lumiere Bleu. Coming round the home turn with 3 furlongs to go, and it's Capability Brown from Kingdom of Camelot on the outside of Alone All Alone, followed by Cluster, then the nose banded Waterwood. Silent Kingdom, Dari Van, Greatest Night, and Lumiere Bleu remains in last. Capability Brown still leads as they race towards the final furlong and extends the advantage over stable companion Kingdom of Camelot. Run down for second by Cluster, then Waterwood and Dari Van inside the final furlong. Capability Brown maintaining a lead of over 2 lengths from Cluster, failing to close the gap. 50 yards to go. Capability Brown pretty much has made all. An opening brace for Aidan O'Brien. Cluster second, Waterwood third.
0: Yes, the money spoke. He came for Capability Brown just before the off of Capability Brown stepping up and trip for the first time, gets off the mark. Third time of asking. Was third behind the stable playing drum beat, and he dead heat.
3: After 4 bends, he crossed the sea for Kenny Windebank. Fantastic story, of course, from the US bred runner. 14-1. He crossed the sea. Crypto only made in trap 6 at 15-8. Money continues to come for the ground in stripes. Sharon Knight's his runner. Runner's finally behind the traps now. Won't be too long before we are racing for the last time, once again, a busy weekend at the seaside. Down the card, 8-1 vacant, 9-2, 10-11, 14-1 and 15-8. Stand by.

sound. Sala checks them over. Four, race 12. Hair on the move. 4.6, 2 metres the trip. A3 the grade. Favourite in round four. Droopy's timeline. Has been drowned. Lids open and we are racing. Four was moderately away. Five's the first to show. He crossed the sea. Pacing up his tram. 3-1 against the fence. 3 and 5, they go head to head. A little bit of a coming together. 5 and 3 now goes on. Gilbert's Gift down the far side, but only narrowly. He crossed the sea. 1 trying to make ground on the inside. Lovely jubbly. They're clear of 6. And the favourite's got work to do. Going into the third and fourth turns and out of the last bend. It is Gilbert's Gift still with the advantage. 6 rallying. 5-1 also staying on. 3-6. That's how they finish it. Yarmouth.

0: down towards the stars. Get back to George and Josh.
1: Thanks, Alex. Yeah, fascinating conditions race coming up. It's been won by some good horses in the past. I mean, even last year, Cheyenne for Kyle Burke. Important to note, the winner of this gets a pass into the initial entry stage of the 2027 Epsom Derby. So it's no surprise to see it having attracted a smart field. And all the money has come for Rose Moon, who, George, was a mightily impressive winner at Salisbury on his only start.
2: He was, and did, I think, extremely smooth. You see his challenge towards a stand side off the track here at Salisbury, and he just glided into it under very confident Russell Ryan. He obviously didn't learn much on this occasion. He's quite raw when he hit the front, and you can just see he's going to obviously improve with racing as a physical model, but he was very impressive. And there was nothing not to like about this, was there? What the form's worth, we don't know, as you alluded to in our preview. The second horse has been highly tried since and not shown up, but he was very impressive.
1: What did you think of him in the parade ring?
2: I think he's going to improve with time. He's in very good hands with Rafe Beckett, and I would have thought he's going to be best at three. But there's no reason to believe, you know, he's got a nice walk to him, and he's going to fill that frame, you would have thought, through sort of the winter. And he's gone down to start nice, sensibly getting a nice lead off Ben McCall under Lewis Edmonds, and he's done nothing wrong. And I feel the only slight concern is whenever you win first time and you challenge on the outside, you're not brought through horse and learn too much. And you would have thought from stall five, Ross will just keep it simple, not get too bounced around early doors, just keep it nice and smooth, and give him one sort of clear run up the straight.
1: Now 6-5 on. That's Rose Moon, Russell Ryan, hoping for a quick fire double, this time for Rafe Beckett. Nothing can split the two behind him. Al Wafbar, very much the form horse and quite cheeky, who has a similar profile to Rose Moon, having just had the one start. We can actually have a look at his performance on debut here, over 7 furlongs. You quite like him, don't you?
2: I do like him. I think he's going to step forward plenty for this run. I think he's going to really appreciate the step up, a furlong and a half in trip also. And he travelled into it lovely on this occasion. And you just see him when Kieran Fallon switched out towards the middle of the track, and gave up the Mariscotti horse with the sheepskin noseband. You can see he was hanging away, wasn't sure what he needed to do, and it was all hands and heels stuff from now on. And he sort of didn't really know what he was doing. I thought if he'd been challenged, anything had challenged close to him, he'd have found plenty. Obviously the form's been given a bit of a hit, where Harry Chancing with the red cap is disappointed in the last race, but I'm not too worried about that. I think a step forward plenty. And Al Wafbar, who's closely matched on the mark with him, he's going to step forward loads on what we saw. He was disappointed 17 days ago when not beaten too far at Doncaster, but was too free to show himself the best of

0: Perfect. And if he relaxes, he was eased £2 in the weight for that run. He's a much better model than we saw on that occasion. And seeing him in the paddock, I loved him. Josh, he's my pick now. I've sort of switched tack to see him in the paddock.
1: That's our WAF bar, Billy Notman, taking the ride for Charlie Appleby in the colours of Godolphin. Arguably, his best form was when a length second to Hafner on debut at Newmarket. That form's not worked out too badly at all. I think it's worth noting Kieran Fallon's comments after Quite Cheeky won on debut here. I suppose with his breeding, you'd expect him to be better and better and better the older he gets. But he said he couldn't pull him up. So would that fill you with confidence when it came to the trip today?
0: Well, I was never concerned about the trip, and it just sort of gives you a great deal of confidence that stepping up is going to really help him. And I think we're dealing with some very smart two-year-olds here. Al Wofba's win at Kempton, two stars back, has worked out extremely well. Really strong form from the front three and also in behind. So that was a deep race. And I think he is a good bit better than we saw last time at Doncaster.
1: That's Al Wofba, Billy Notman, and Charlie Appleby, 7-2. Joint second favourite with Quite Cheeky. Again, Rose Moon sustained support was 11-8 sort of last night and this morning. Now 6-5 on Rose Moon. Russell Ryan will be hoping that Rose Moon can give him a quick fire double, having taken the first with Rogue Imperial. We know that Rafe Beckett likes to take his time with these types of horses. Do you think this is very much one that they're possibly looking at? I know it's in the name of the race, but the fact that the winner does get an automatic entry into the initial stage of the Derby, do you think that they'll have hopes that he could go that way?
0: Well, everyone's got hopes they can do that. And from what he did on debut, you couldn't have been more impressed with what he showed. I mean, you would have thought he's a horse who's definitely going to stay the trip. He's bred two, and this is a good pathway to get to where they want to go if that's the plan, if he shows up today.
1: Worth noting that not many of those runners in behind have ran since. Brian Meehan's 6-4 favourite did have the benefit of a run and was pitched into Group 3 company over in France on his next start, finished second to Rose Moon, and did have Group 1 entries as well. They've started going in here at Epsom for the feature. Where it looks like he's going to be next in as well under Billy Notman. Oh no, that's Rose Moon, Ross Orion. And then number one, Sword Salute. Can there be a shock at all, Sword Salute, Vin Symbol?
0: I think Vin Symbol's step forward from what we've seen has been improving and been well placed by Harry Charlton. And Sword Salute, this is a much easier assignment than Woodbine 15 days ago.
1: That's it, 3 in for the feature. Conditions stakes over just further than a mile. For the second time today, we'll pass it up to commentator Ian Bartlett.
2: Al Wafba, Billy Lochnan come to their stall number 4, and the 5 then will be in line, slowly making his way up. Last bit pushed in, locked away, that's it, they are set. And they're off. A race over a mile. Al Wafba last in and last out as well. As they get going, the white-faced chestnut Sword Salute is going to go through and lead the early strides of the Betfred Derby wildcard condition stakes. Pale Jacket, the turquoise and symbol silver of Bin Simbal, is in second place. Dark blue colours, Quite Cheeky, half length further back, shows in third. There's a little over a length behind him to the all blue Al Wafba. The blue and silver and scarlet of Rose Moon. Favourite is the back marker of the Quintet as they race at the highest part of the course and swing left-handed and down Tattenham Hill with Rowan Scott on Sword Salute leading. Almost two ahead now. Lewis Edmonds, Bin Simbal running in second. Kieran Fallon, dark blue and pink colours on Quite Cheeky showing in third. All Royal Blue, Al Wafba, Billy Lochnan shows in fourth place. And then Ross Orion, scarlet cap on Rose Moon continues to be at the rear of the field. Tattenham corner, round it now, just over 3 furlongs to go. Sword Salute less than a length ahead. Bin Simbal a bit closer now in second place. Quite Cheeky behind these in third. On the left is Al Wafba. Rose Moon continues to be the back marker of the quintet and is called upon for more. Sword Salute moves along okay in front here as they head down towards the last quarter mile. Quite Cheeky now comes through to launch a challenge. Getting there is Rose Moon. On the left is Al Wafba, Bin Simbal behind those, but as they head down with a furlong to go, it's Sword Salute in front to the dark colours of Quite Cheeky, who's now taken the lead. Quite Cheeky very narrowly in front over Sword Salute as they race to the line. Kieran Fallon and Quite Cheeky win by almost 2.

0: Salt Salute second, Al Wafba third, Rose Moon in fourth.
1: Quite Cheeky remains.
2: Then next is Iron De Geurs, and they were followed by Colbert WF. And toward the rear of the field is Gazdok Kania along with Gino Viva. Two disqualifications, numbers 3 and 5. So they rated 113.1 as they went past the 1500 at the 1000, 113.1 identical time. New leader, Gerive Dubois in front. Second placing is Hamilton Daham. Third, the outside is Dayak. They were followed then by next to Gims Duplessis, followed by, in the center, Jean-Louis Delune. Deeper on the track is Omar Deland. And then at the head of the rest on the inside was Hannah Under Pressure. As they come down the side, they come to the 500 meters mark, and the leader still is Gerive Dubois. In second placing, here is the favorite, Jet Express, with a strong run on the outside and quickly looming up to the favorite. They were to the leader. They were followed by Omar Deland, and next in the field then is Dayak as they came around the home turn. 113.3 at the 500, and the leader, Gerive Dubois, Jet Express on the near side. Jet Express is moving up, takes the narrowed lead. Late on the scene is Omar Deland coming all over the top. In front was Jet Express. Omar Deland has lunged, made it interesting. Third has gone to Gerive Dubois. Let's watch the replay here. So we've got Jet Express in front, number 12. And number 8, Omar Deland, David Tremain, Mathieu O'Brien aboard Jet Express. 8 and 12 go to the line together. No. It's very, very close. Very close between 8, Omar Deland, David Tremain, and 12, Jet Express, Mathieu O'Brien. Third has gone to horse 14, Gerive Dubois, Anthony Barriere, ahead of 10, Hamilton Daham. So it's a close photo between 8 and 12, then 14, 10 and 9. A close photo, 8 and 12, then 14, 10 and 9. They are the Canté Plus numbers you require here in France today. Could go either way, though, between 8 and 12, and then 14, 10, 9, race number 4.

for number two, Some Nightmare, who's a 9-time winner in the past. William Carson on board the 9-year-old. For the owners, Mrs. S. Main, Mr. Roger Gordon partner, trained by John O'Shea at Newnham on 7. Blue Pink Star, Pink Sleeves, Blue Armlets, Blue Cap, Pink Star for Some Nightmare, who's the second favourite here. Behind this horse, Cool Time. He doesn't want to go down at the moment. The straight start, the straight five for the bridge. Family Run and Proud, handicap stakes. With that number three, Outer Edge. As you heard, four runners now. So if you're in the play spot, betting on the tote, win only here now. Cool Time's in the green. One here on Monday, over 6 furlongs. Now drops back to 5. Brown sleeves and a red cap for the 19th hole syndicate and Stan Moore. Millie Wanacott is the rider. She takes £5 off Cool Time. And there is the favourite going down. If you like him, he's a pretty short price. 8 to 15 Cool Time. Some Nightmare 3 to 1. Bama Lama at 5. And Snow Day is the big outsider, 28 to 1. Number 3, Outer Edge is out. It's the straight 5 furlongs for our third race. Good luck. Yeah, going down for race 3. Cool Time won here on Monday. One of a few horses looking to back up today. Or horses that ran on Monday anyway, looking to try and win today. I think that Cool Time is going to take a bit of beating here, but I'm not sure I'd back him 8 to 15. He looked really good though when he won on Monday over 6. But I think he's good at 5 as well. It's a big player here.

think that Some Nightmare might run well here. I know he's a bit of a veteran, 9 from 77. He's running all right the third last time out. He likes a bit of soft ground. He ran against the informed Macarone at Bath. So he could be a player for John O'Shea.

Malama. Ran sixth here on Monday, was well beaten. First time blinkers with Safi on. You never know, Bama Lama might run better today. We'll see. Runners are at the start now, about to go behind.

0: the forerunners here. So any final bets? They've got the blindfold on Bama Lama. Safi Osborne riding this mare. She hasn't won for a little while. 2024 call time. Coming forward now is call time. The odds-on favourite. So last couple. Snowden 8. Just going to complete the line. Last one. Four runners ready. Straight five. We're set. Call time nearest to us. The hot favourite here. One on Monday. And they're off very slowly away was the outsider Snow Day for the bridge. Family Run and Proud, handicap stakes. Breaking Well, Some Nightmare towards the right. We're in the blinkers for William Carson, the blue and pink towards the stand side. The dark blue and pink of Bama Lama's up there. And also Call Time as well, the winner here on Monday. And then just off them is Snow Day in the dark blue and red, but not far behind as they race for the first two furlongs here. So Call Time coming forward now on the stand side to take over with Bama Lama upside, just nudged along by Safi in the pink sleeves and cap towards the centre of the track. Some Nightmare is going strongly there with William Carson. Under pressure to keep up is Snow Day. They're inside the two towards the near side. Call Time now driven by Millie Wannacott, but has the advantage over Some Nightmare and Bama Lama. And then comes Snow Day, who's keeping on quite well towards the centre, but Call Time is the one who's going clear inside the final furlong under Millie Wannacott. And Call Time is going to record two victories here at Foss Lass inside a week and win for Millie Wannacott this time and Stan Moore. It's Call Time is too good. The favourite wins. Bama Lama second, third Snow Day, and last and eased was Some Nightmare.
1: Is that 22-1? Warbride and Mackenzie at 50-1. Lucas comes here looking for a third straight win. The son of Best Solution, two wins and two places in five starts this year. Winner of Baden-Baden last time.

Barbecue Company in the Oettingen Stakes. Lucas also won the Sparkassen Family Cup at Munich, listed race the time before, and finished down the field in the German Derby back in early July. 11-8 today. Fondo Blanco, Ray Dawson, Roger Varian, and King Power Racing. Last time out, third in the Group 3 Superior Mile, I had Haydock, was runner-up at Goodwood the time before, in handicap company. Looking for a first win since scoring at Haydock back at the end of September 2025. Bacada, Eduardo Pedrosa for Andreas Voller. Five runs this year without a win, has been placed every time. Runner-up in four of the five goes. Here's a third in the Silver Whipper Bun Bun back at the Bun Bun Festival. Last time out, runner-up in the Golden Whip, when finishing behind Holguin in Germany's most prestigious race over a sprint distance. We, of course, brought you live coverage of the full festival from Bun Bun. What a great week of racing that is. Ricardo ran to great credit and was denied by a better horse on the day. Was second in the Werner Mar at Munich the time before. Last win at the end of last season over this course and distance. 13-2 for Nardos. Thorhammer Hansen for Hengru. Winning most trainer leading in the winner's tally this season, Hengru. Last time out, fourth for Bun Bun. Went behind Lucas. It's got 3.25 lengths to make up. Penultimate start winner at Düsseldorf over a mile. Dropping down to a shortened distance for the first time since finishing second at Dresden over 6 furlongs. Finished 8th of 11 in the German 2000 Guineas back at the end of May. And Fortuna Diamonds running for Godolphin. Martin Trotti on board. Comes off the back of a 6th place finish at Longchamp. Time winner of 6 career starts. Last career win came at Paris-Longchamp in listed company, beaten into 6th at listed level last time when finishing behind Breda. It's 9-1. Barthos for this Group 3 prize. 7 furlongs the trip. Lucas, a short prize favourite at 11-8. Thunder, who's had a seriously sensational season. They are going behind. Nardos was first forward. 6-4, Lucas just easing as Fondo Blanca goes into 130. 9-2 Nardos, Bacada 15-2, 9-1 Bar. Fortuna Diamonds into 9, so too Lucas and Bacada. Mackenzie into still 1.

coming forward. Ayada in the black and gold waiting behind the stalls at this stage for Baritsan Matsabayev. Ayada goes forward, stall 7. Pershing still out of line. So too, Walbride.

0: stop that.
1: Walbride is in. And Pershing's are still two. Lined up. And they're off racing. The Dingers Guns Centre Cologne Sprint Trophy, the Group 3 prize. And away alert, he was Pershing in the red and black jacket, looking to get across from out wide Ayada in the black and gold jacket. And setting a hot tempo up front, Mackenzie round the inside of Pershing. And they put four lengths on Ayada, heading the peloton, followed by Warbride in a noseband. And then came Bacada from Godolphin's Fortuna Diamond. Racing next in the all blue jacket from Fondo Blanco, Nardos. And Lucas is last of all. As they spin out of the back straight with a half mile to cover, and it's Pershing who shows the way. Leads by a length and a half, Mackenzie. These two have gone off very hard. Well, they come back to him in the straight. Ayada races third, followed by Bacada. Then came Fortuna Diamond, Nardos, Warbride racing next. Lucas has relegated Fondo Blanco to last. Less than three furlongs left to cover, and it's Pershing. She leads the way. Bacada's now into second. Ayada, Mackenzie drops away, flashing home down the outside is Fortuna Diamond. They race down inside the final quarter mile. It's Pershing with the lead. Fortuna Diamond still making progress on the outside of Bacada. Lucas from the back of the field heading down to the final furlong. Pershing with the lead. Fortuna Diamond on the near side. Bacada between them. Lucas up to four. Fortuna Diamond, she just leads inside the final half, and it's Fortuna Diamond all out and will hold on from a stay on Lucas. Bacada far side. Pershing was fourth.
2: On his racecourse debut, he can handle soft ground. He hasn't run on ground that soft since then, so we'll just get to see today if he still can handle it as well as he did then. But he's such a talented horse. He won the Minstrel Stakes on his penultimate run on Irish Oaks weekend. He beat Big Gossie that day. You have to allow him his run in the City of York Stakes last time, but I think you can at York and a Group 1 race, so I think you can allow him that. And if he returns to even the form of his Minstrel run, not to mention even his Phoenix Stakes win last year, then that should give him a big chance.
3: So love questions about the ground for her. Loads of people down at the start, the 6 furlong start right outside Declan Gillespie's yard. So love big concern about the ground with her. And Brussels, the sole win course and distance made run up in the Breeders' Cup Juvenile last season. I thought Ron had plenty of promise in the Flying Five the last
2: day.
3: Yeah,
2: he did over a trip that was probably on the sharp side for him. He was next best of the Irish horses that day after the winner. Ran well in the middle part last year.
4: Racing in Equestrian Club Renaissance Stakes is for Group 3. 7/6 furlongs on the left, Big Gossie vies for the early lead with the English runner So Love, and between them is Power Blue. They're tracked by Royal Blue Sen, with alongside Tango Flair. Brussels is one behind East Hampton. Onto the four, and it's So Love and Pierre-Louis Jaman leading Power Blue and Billy Lee, followed by Big Gossie and Robert Wirtie on the stand side, Royal Bay Sen and Ben Cohen, followed by Tango Flair, Luke McAteer, and then Brussels, Ryan Moore, and East Hampton remains at the back. Robbie Colgan, little changes. So Love continues in the lead, shaken up Power Blue, followed by Big Gossie onto the final quarter, then Royal Bay Sen, who's being followed by Tango Flair, Brussels, and East Hampton. They race with a filling and a half to go. The Qatar Racing and Equestrian Club Renaissance Stakes, and it's So Love, the one they've got to get to from Big Gossie, trying hard. Running on is Brussels, followed by Power Blue, and then Royal Bay Sen. Less than 150 yards to go, and it is So Love keeping on and on from Big Gossie, who's still trying to get there, but So Love by 3/4 of a length to a length over Big Gossie. A gap to Power Blue.
3: Well, she's bounced out mid all, and we were slightly concerned about the ground conditions. She's relished them here, this filly. She's bolted up. So Love wins for Warner Dave Award. Carl Burke, another winner for him across here in Ireland, and making all in the hands of his regular

0: rider, her regular rider, Pierre-Louis Jamin.
1: Yeah, Pierre-Louis Jamin just kept it simple, didn't he? Kevin just bounced her out from stall nine, got onto the stands rail and led from flagfall, wasn't headed. Parablou came up on her outside, looked at threat. Big Gossie's run a massive race again here, which at the track that which he does so well, and the front two pulled clear. Royal Bay Sen, she travelled well into her race, just in behind the pace, and you're thinking, where was she going to get her gap? But in the end, she wasn't quick enough to get into a position in which she would have needed a gap. Front two pulled clear. Brussels kept on well towards the far side as well.
0: Indeed, a really taken performance by our winner, Parablou. Looks like he's just held on for third. Pick him up from the start here. Big Gossie's broke smartly as well from the outside stall. Robert Weir, he was keen to get as close in as he could to that stand side, favourite stand side rail. But Saul Love came up alone, raced alone on up the stand side rail.
1: Yeah, just everything simple, wasn't Kevin? Everything straightforward. She's always travelled well. She seems to be travelling well within her comfort zone from flagfall, and Pierre-Louis Jamin didn't really go for her until they were well inside the 2 furlong marker, at which stage all her rivals were playing catch-up. But she's coasted into a race. Like, she's a regular here. She won the Owenstown Stud Stakes at Naas on a penultimate run, ran really well to finish second behind Sean Tay of Ger Lyons last time at Naas, when she just got done in the end by Sean Tay. She was beaten about a half a length by her in the end. But here at the Curra, onto the rail, just coming under a ride here. Parablou has been under a ride from a fair way and just can't close the gap. Royal Bay Sen comes under a ride here from Ben Cohen and can't close either, and it's Big Gossie, the 9-year-old Big Gossie. He's the only one really who's able to get close to Saul.
2: So we'll follow this second race at Hove. So pretty sizable delay to racing at Sheffield, some 20 minutes later than scheduled, but thankfully we're off and running shortly with a 2:44 then revised time for our first race at Sheffield. At Hove, runners then on parade, where the favourite is Trap 3, Kalikal Kobe. Just to confirm, the toaster returns. Common Moon, your 9-1 winner for Linda Peruse in the first, beating Outback Outlaw in Trap 2 at 100-33, 2 paid 47.53. Trap 5, Vegas Chatter, was third at 9-4. Tricast paying £117.51. So to Hove, Blue Star Gunner running out of Trap 1 at 4-1. This one for Tony Taylor and Neil Fryer. Radical Killian running out of Trap 2 at 100-30 for Carl Gardner and Mr. Smith. Kalikal Kobe then, your 11-4 favourite, albeit on the slide from 2-1. Jason Heath trains this one for Mrs. Benham and Wingate. Rasten runs out of Trap 4. A move for this one, 5's into 7-2 for DK. Derek Knight. Derek had the first winner, so looking for a double on the day already for Mrs. Gardner, Miss Smith and Mrs. Smith. Ivy Hill Jake running out of Trap 5 at 5-1 for Derek Knight once again, this one owned by the Siswood Massive Syndicate. And Kate Spard running out of Trap 6 for Ricky Holloway. Completes the lineup at 9-2. 6 runners then filing behind the traps and very shortly will be heading into the boxes then at Hove. The trip once again 500 metres A6th the grade. Straight across to Sheffield for the delayed first race, which has got a revised time of 2:44. Kicking off with an A7 there. I can tell you favourite has opened as Trap 6, Cape Liberty at 7-4. Runners going in at Hove then. Won't be too long there. Stand by. Flag waved, air set in motion. 11-4, Trap 3, Kalikal Kobe, your favourite. Eyes down. And we're all racing. 3 gets away to a good start, as does 1 against the fence. Blue Star Gunner, who fires into the turn and goes on. 1 leads from 3-2, 5-1 on the track. 4, the back marker is 6. Down towards the halfway point, Blue Star Gunner still in front, leading by a couple of lengths from 2. 4 making ground, Raff's Den. 3 also on the premises as well, but 1 hanging tough in front. They're crowding up in behind and lose ground, and 1 takes advantage. Blue Star Gunner, 5 and 6 staying on, but the red has flown. 6 up for second, 1, 6, 3 at Hove.

0: some solid form in the book. It's been consistent its last four starts. Official rate of 74. Of what looks particularly well walking around the paddock, Josh. And you would have thought Sean Levy will use her experience to good use. Tongue time for the first time today.
1: One of three fillies in the race. The final of the colts we're going to look at is Maestro Del Mar, number one. Billy Lochnan taking the ride for Ishmael Mohammed and Jose Santos.
0: You can see why this son of Grand Azir has a red hood on. He's quite alert walking around the paddock. Looks extremely well. He's having his third start since leaving Italy. And official rate 75, down 2 furlongs in trip today.
1: Behind him is number 5, Para 1. George Wood taking the ride for Heather Main, the second of our three fillies in the race.
0: Hasn't shown much in two starts to date, and you would have thought the drop down and trip may help a little bit today, and we'll know a little bit more today where this horse sort of stands.
1: And the final runner in our third contest is Seacole. Ross O'Ryan taking the ride for Rafe Beckett.
0: Yeah, the cheap pieces stay on for the second time today. Down a furlong and a half in trip. Official rate 73. I thought it was a better run at Windsor than maiden last time 13 days ago.
1: They are our 6 in the Hunt Family Fund Novice Stakes. Again, we'd just like to reiterate, we're sending our full support to John Hunt, who's embarked on a 120-mile charity walk, raising money. They've almost at 90,000 in donations, raising money for 3 central initiatives, tackling violence against women, important causes close to the family's heart, and empowering women as well. So we wish John and his family all the very best.
2: Let's take a look at the betting for this one then. The horses with experience are sort of low to mid 70s in terms of ratings, so the bar isn't set particularly high, which is why you've got a well-found newcomer at the top of the betting, and that is Rolf, who's priced up at 6-4. Blue Noon, with plenty of experience, is 5-2. Maestro Del Mar, likewise, 3-1. That's been nibbled in from 7-2. 7-1 about Seacole. Red, 22s, and Parawan is 200-1. There was 250-1. A brief little glimpse of 13-8 about Rolf has just gone 6-4 again as they assemble down at the start for the next. Let's get back trackside.
1: Thanks, Ali. Alex, yeah, Rolf trying to follow in the footsteps of Quite Cheeky in our previous race for Kieran Fallon and William Haggas. A debutant. Do you think, George, given the fact that he was as big as 3-1 earlier today, that the money coming in for him now 6-4 is because the opposition isn't as strong as you would find a race like this time of year?
0: I would have thought so. I think Alex sort of wrapped up brilliantly when he handed over to us. If you run sort of mid-70s to 80s, you're going to be pretty competitive and be winning this race, aren't you, for the form horse on show. The one sort of air of caution I'd have with Rolf is he's a big unit, and I'm just not sure. Sometimes first time out, this track really does find horse out, and I'm sort of naturally put over to the filly of Rich Hanlon's Blue Noon, who has been pretty consistent in the last four starts. I'm official rate 74, and I think she'll just roll along on the front end, and he needs to sort of run to a mid-70s mark to be beating her, and it's not an easy thing to do here first time.
1: Especially given the size,
0: he's a big horse. I watched him go down, he looked fine going down. He's nice and alert. Now, he's quite dopey when you walk around the paddock, but you need to be on your A-game, and if you don't travel around here, and they only go a sensible gallop, and it turns into a bit of a dash down into that last bend and off it, you can just get left behind, so you really need to be sort of streetwise here first time.
1: Is Blue Noon likely to get it free in front, or is there pace angles?
0: The other filly of Rafe Beckett's, she can roll along, and
1: Seacole.
0: Yeah, exactly. So I would have thought the race would be shaped by Sean Levy and Ross O'Ryan, but they're not going to go suicidally quick. They're two top-class jockeys who will use that to their advantage, knowing that they've got a couple of inexperienced horses in behind, and they just want to make it as messy as possible.
1: Maestro Del Mar is the mount of Billy Lochnan at 7-2 in the market. As Blue Noon just goes joint favourite there with Rolf at 13-8. But Maestro Del Mar, why are they dropping back to 10-30? Is that something that was needed?
0: I suppose it's just it looks an easy opportunity on paper, doesn't it? Obviously, there's a couple of

0: race horses that you don't know their level, but everything else is fully exposed or hasn't shown a great deal. So you would have thought that Ishmael Mohammed and Jose Santos haven't had this horse for a long time. It's his third start since being picked up from Italy. First start on the weather was very encouraging, and then slowly away at Southall, and it was a poor run, so he needs to put that behind it for 24 days ago.
1: Parawan just going in there on his board. Rolf now just 6-4 favourite, is edged back in his favour with Blue Noon 13-8. A slight drift on Maestro Del Mar as Rolf goes 11-8 now. Very well behaved in the prelims, going in and being backed as well. Just needs to go in for the first time. How important is this, the first race course experience?
0: It's everything, and William Haggis is someone that I rode for a little bit, and he's very keen to give him a good experience first time. You know, you've got nice safe ground here today with a big horse, and Kieran will be sort of told to give this horse a lot of education and win if you can.
1: Four in of our six runners ahead of the Hunt Family Fund Novice Stakes, our third contest on the card. That's just Red there, looking a little bit reluctant, just needs to make sure he gets in. Hector Crouch taking the ride for Gary and Josh Moore. Looks like he is going to go in. One more to go. Pass it up to Ian Bartlett.
2: And ready. They're off. They race over a mile and a quarter. Red Red is the slowest of them away as Maestro Del Mar, nose-banded and in the beige jacket, is the first as they run uphill at the beginning of the contest, leading over one of the three fillies, C. Cole. She's taken second place. The two market rivals are together. Third and fourth places. Blue and White, a Blue Noon against the running rail. Rolf in beige, matching strides, a one off the rail. Then comes Paraoni, the solid red sleeves, and the black and red on the sleeves of Red Rep. They continue to be the pair at the rear of the field in fifth and sixth positions. So they run on towards the final seven furlongs. Out in front, Billy Lockdown on Maestro Del Mar. Strides on by two, maybe even three lengths. Seacole and Ross Ryan running in second. There's a two-length gap to Sean Levy in blue and white colours on Blue Noon, who's very narrowly in front of Kieran Fallon on Rolf. Beige colours, they're 3-4, not much between them. Then comes Paraoni to the running rail, two lengths further back and very narrowly in front of Red Red, who runs green in the early part of the race. Downhill they come, make their way down towards Tatnam Corner. Less than five furlongs to go. Maestro Del Mar the leader, but much reduced advantage. Seacole running in second. Rolf is struggling on the downhill runners. Dropped into fourth place, five lengths off the leader. Blue Noon is handling it well. She's in third position. Red Red is way, way detached at the back of the field. Rolf and Paraoni race together as they move into the home straight. Three furlongs to go. On the right is Rolf with a noseband. The mauve and white of Seacole in second place. Blue Noon, blue and white jacket, is a half length behind in third position. Paraoni and Rolf are the next pair of runners. Red Red is 100 yards behind those. Two furlongs to go. Blue Noon and Seawolf, two of the fillies, are fighting it out now. Maestro Del Mar has run his race, is back against the rails in third. Rolf is running on in the closing stages. Blue Noon, though, has taken it up. Leads by a length and a half to Seacole in second position. They're clear of the remainder, and it's Blue Noon and Sean Levy will win, almost two ahead of the line. Seacole second, Maestro Del Mar in third, Rolf running on for fourth.
1: Blue Noon breaks her maiden at the ninth time of asking in the hands of Sean Levy for trainer Richard Hannon, just getting the better of one or two in the race for Rafe Beckett. Seacole back in third was Maestro Del Mar under Billy Lockdown for trainers Ishmael Mohammed and Jose Santos, but Blue Noon has done it in a different way to how you thought, George.
0: Well, I think Maestro Del Mar went on under Billy Lockdown, and Sean Levy was very happy to take a lead, as so was Ross Ryan, to come over from that sort of wide draw in six as it unfolded. And you can see Sean's body language approaching sort of three out. It was when he wanted to challenge, put the race to bed. He rode with a great deal of confidence in the first time tongue tie, and this was not a deep race. The favourite really didn't handle the track and came off the bridle a long way from home, coming down that downhill section.

Okay, next race on the card here at Vincennes. This is the fifth event. It's a Grade B for the 5 to 7 year olds. And the favourite here is number 11, which is Kika Jocelyn. Kika Jocelyn is the favourite going into this race. Shows a 3.6, 4 for number 9, the Luna de Forge. 5.4 for number 3, La Rose de Gers. 8.3 for 12, Cano. As they head down towards the starting point, they're about to come onto the track. So number 11, Kika Jocelyn, comes into the race as a winner 4 starts ago of a Group 3 race. That was back in February. 2 runs this time in. And it's the one considered to be the one to beat. And away they go. They're off and racing now. Leader to aim. She has begun well. And down on the inside was Cano in the yellow, showing early speed. Up on the outside is Lorico Bello. They were followed then by La Rose de Gers. And next in the field then came Kofura Iris Eyes as they head down towards the first turn. Outside was Kika Jocelyn. Now there's Kika Jocelyn in around about fifth or sixth placing in the green on the outside. Side 3 deep. Lemon Tree is in the center. They will follow then behind those horses through along the inside, the orange jacket of Kentucky IDL. As they head down the straight toward the rear of the field is Kyra Beauface. As they head down towards the judge, La Star Rock is well back in the field with La Luna de Forge as they came towards the judge, and they have a circuit to go. Lorico Bello in front, second placing is Cano, third placing then on the outside is La Rose de Gers as they head down towards the bottom turn. Leader to AMT was in fourth placing, followed then by Kika Jocelyn. Next in the field then is Kentucky IDL, followed then by Kufra Iris Eyes. And next in the field then is Lemon Tree, followed by La Star Rock. And then came La Luna de Forge, and at the rear of the field is Kyra Beauface with number 1, a disqualification. So going up the side, they've left the 1500 behind them, and they rated a 111.6. And the leader here is Lorico Bello. Second placing is La Rose de Gers, and in third placing is Cano as they go past the 1200 meter turn. Fourth on the outside then is Kika Jocelyn. So the favourite's in a good position in about fourth placing, one horse off the inside, about to get some shade as well from La Rose. And so the favourite is now one out and one back, Kika Jocelyn. Behind those horses then is Leader de AMT, and then came Lemon Tree, followed by Kentucky IDL. Next then is La Luna de Forge, and the final pair is La Star Rock and Kira Beauface as they rate 112.2 passing the 1,000. So they go along the back of the course. Lorico Bello in second placing is La Rose de Gers. Third along the inside then is Cano. They were followed then on the outside by Kika Jocelyn. And next then came on the inside to Leader de AMT, followed on the outside of those horses then by La Luna de Forge as they came toward the home turn. Then came Kufura Iris Eyes heading around the final bend, and they're about to straighten up where on the outside it is La Rose de Gers moving up to take the lead. Second placing is Lorico Bello. Third placing then came Cano. They were followed on the outside by La Luna de Forge as they entered into the home straight. Away goes La Rose de Gers. La Rose de Gers has raced clear. Through along the inside is Cano late, and down the outside La Luna de Forge, but it is going to be La Rose de Gers winning. Second La Luna de Forge, and third was Cano. Fourth in was Kika Jocelyn. A win there to number 3, La Rose de Gers, Matthew Abrevard. Second home in the race has gone to horse 9, La Luna de Forge, Paul Plo Quinn. Third in the race to horse number 12, Cano, Eric Raffin.

0: fourth in was horse number 11 and 15 on the outside, number 8. 3, 9, 12, 11 and 8. 3, 9.
1: All quite strongly fancied, and 5-2 now, Carthusian. The top most being backed in. 12-1, A Daughter's Love, and there's money for the outsider as well, and No Ordinary Joe's coming to 14s from, was 20s I saw earlier in the day. Queenie St Clair, the second favourite here, has won once on the flat before over in Ireland. Runners at the start.

certainly are loading. Two in already, three in now, so last two. Any final bets for our stayers event? The Happy Birthday Alex from the Bridge Handicap Stakes. And the last one. No Ordinary Joe completes the line. And they're off. They've jumped away, the five runners, for the Happy Birthday Alex from the Bridge Handicap Stakes over 2 miles. And Campiona is the first to show in the white with the green hoops, looking for a fourth win in her career and a fourth of the season. She leads up here in the hands of Jack Gilligan by a length to No Ordinary Joe in second, racing in the orange and white colours. This ex-Nicky Henderson trained horse, now with Robert Stevens. And looking to add to his successes. He's won four times over hurdles before, and he's won a bumper as well. No Ordinary Joe. He's racing in second place. 2.5 lengths back to Carthusian, who won last time at Chester. Carries top weight here in the white with a red sash, the blue cap. Two more lengths back to Queenie St. Clair, whose last flat win was nearly three seasons ago over in Ireland. She's racing in the white colours for Millie Wanacott. And the early back marker is the horse going up in trip, A Daughter's Love, in the hands of David Probert. David on the 52 winner mark for the season. Blue and white quarters. She won here over a mile and a half earlier in the summer, Her Daughter's Love. But she's the early back marker as they make the run into the back straight. So Campiona having it all her own way at the moment. She leads by a length and a half to No Ordinary Joe in second position. Seven lengths back to Carthusian in third. Two more back to find Queenie St. Clair racing in fourth. Her last run was in the Scottish Champion Hurdle up at Ayr. She's a three-time hurdle winner, Queenie St. Clair, but she's back in the field in fourth place at the moment, and the early back marker is A Daughter's Love, the three-year-old. Campiona is leading, the other three-year-old, by a length to No Ordinary Joe in second, is quite close. Five lengths back to Carthusian, who won at Chester last time, is racing in third place. A length and a half back to find Queenie St. Clair in the white, with Nick Schofield these days. Queenie St. Clair was a winner on the flat nearly 3 years ago under Colin Keane that day, when she was trained by Noel Mead over in Ireland. And the early back marker remains A Daughter's Love for David Flood. So Campiona sets the fractions at around 31 miles per hour down the back straight here at Fosslass, leading on our flat season finale here. And she's in front by a length, Campiona, for the Sir Mark Prescott team. Racing in second, Ordinary Joe up on the outside, Finley Marsh in the orange and white. The veteran here, 10 years of age, No Ordinary Joe, and he's within the length of Campiona. Four lengths back to Carthusian, who's on the inside of Queenie St. Clair, and the back marker, A Daughter's Love. Still Campiona with the advantage, out in front by a length to No Ordinary Joe, has always been her closest pursuer in second. Still this margin of four or five lengths back to the other trio, Carthusian, Queenie St. Clair, and A Daughter's Love. Pace just increasing around the turn, up to 34 miles per hour now.

0: the final quarter of a mile. Campiona by a length to Carthusia, now giving chase towards the outside. These two look to have it between them. Far side Campiona digging in for Jack Gilligan. Stand side the blue cap, Liam Wright and Carthusian. Carthusian and Campiona. Carthusian is going the better of the pair now. Entering the final furlong, it's Carthusian has gone past Campiona. He's now two or three lengths ahead and staying on powerfully to follow up that Chester success last time. It's Carthusian for Jenny Cannish. Liam Wright, who runs out a ready winner of the Stayers Handicap. Campiona beaten fair and square in second. Third, Queenie St. Clair. And then came No Ordinary Joe, and A Daughter's Love was last.
1: Time out, of course, in the Grocer Dalmare Prize Zupprennen. In a race where hot as hell, Irish champion stakes hero and Wimbledon Hawkeye, who was runner-up in that race, came first and third, with Seguro fourth. The Colby Romanized, some of the strongest cross-card form in the book. Benjamin Mari aboard for Andreas Suberic. ...16-1 for straight for Henk Grew. He was three lengths behind Goliath when last seen, all the way back in 2025 in the Grocer Prize from Baden-Baden, making our first return to the race course since. Looking for a first career victory. Winning back in October of 2024 in the Premier del Jockey Club. 20-1 Hokernig, 22-1 for Noble Ibs Hokernig, of course, the 2025 Deutsches Derby champion, who's not stepped on since winning the Classic. Was runner-up in a Group 2 prize immediately after that. I should say immediately before that. And was last seen down the field in early August in the Grocer Prize von Berlin. His form is on a bit of a recovery mission today. Noble Lips third in the Diana, over a mile, three furlongs. The German Oaks back in August, and then a good way behind Sanka Garda 22 days ago at the Baden-Baden Festival. And Outer Meister, the son of Japan, filling out the field. Plenty of black type in the pedigree, in the family. Only having a fourth career start today. Debuted with victory at Leon Barry before finishing fourth at Longchamp. Enlisted company in May and the Prix de Lavre, then was third in the Derby trial at Dortmund back in June. Must have had some niggles, was unable to line up in the German Classic, and returns today. 98 days later, the mount of Martin Siedler. So we are at post time. This phenomenal Group 1 prize. Goliath favourite 7-4 on. Dubai Honor 3-1. Seguro 8-1. Straight to 18s. And it's 20-1. Barlow's.

Edge was first forward with Straight going up to stall two. There's Goliath, 4-7 favourite. Draw group one winner, King George Hero. Ran well in the Hardwick at the Royal Meeting. Before finishing down the field behind Calpana and this year's King George. He has got a bit warm around the shoulder. Seguro. Moving up to stall six. Is in. Goliath coming up. That's it, they're lined up. And they're off. Racing in the Prize Von Europa, and Seguro was just last away, just tucking in behind the pace setters as Noble Lips the filly up the inside goes on to cut out part of the early running. Goliath in the yellow and blue jacket now moving forward for Christophe Soumillon. Dubai Honor is close up in behind them with Straight against the inside running rail. Seguro followed then by Herr Koenig and Altermeister at the back of the field. Racing down to the judge inside the final mile and a quarter. And Goliath leads them on the turn away from the grandstand. From Dubai Honor in second. Noble Lips now back into third from Seguro in the red and yellow jacket. Straight racing next along the inside of Altermeister and Herr Koenig now at the back of the field as they race up towards the top of the course and the entrance to the back straight. It's Goliath that leads his old rival, Dubai Honor, in second. Noble Lips round the inside, followed then by Seguro, a handy enough fourth as they race along the back straight. Straight races next towards the inside, followed by Altermeister and Herr Koenig at the back of the field. Racing to their final three quarters of a mile, and it's Goliath that continues to lead the way from Dubai Honor and Tom Marquand close up on the outside on the Globetrotter. Then came Noble Lips on the inside of Seguro, straight from Altermeister, and Herr Koenig is at the end. 5 furlongs from home, racing towards the exit of the back straight. Goliath continues to lead the way. They've gone a fair pace from Dubai Honor on the outside. Then came Noble Lips round the inside third from Seguro, straight races next. Altermeister and Herr Koenig is at the end. Racing inside the half mile towards the home turn. Goliath continuing to show the way from Dubai on a Noble Lips round the inside. Seguro being shaken up. Straight's caught in a bit of a pocket. Then came Altermeister and Herr Koenig inside the three. And it's Goliath who leads the way. And Soumillon just asked for a bit more. Marquand goes to work on Dubai on a Noble Lips was on the inside. Altermeister straight is trying to get a gap through rivals. Goliath kicked inside the final 2 furlongs. And it's Goliath by 3 lengths racing down inside the final furlong and a half from Dubai Honor, then Herr Koenig and Noble Lips. And it's Goliath who's clear up towards the line for his third Group 1. Goliath and Christophe Soumillon striding clear. Goliath for an easy win in the Europa. Dubai Honor second. Then came Herr Koenig and Straight was fourth. Number 2, Goliath. Back to winning at the very top. He's made just a battle. And a Christophe Soumillon for Francis Henri Gaffard, Resolute Bloodstock, and Philip Baron von Ullmann. Over number 1, Dubai Honor. Third, Herr Koenig. And Straight was fourth on a great return after more than a year on the sidelines.

2, 1, 3, and 4. Goliath, the odds-on favourite. With no doubt some exciting targets ahead around the world. Wins for the third time in Group 1 company. Having won, of course, last year in the Grosser Prize von Baden-Baden, scored this spring

0: to Hove. Heading towards the traps then for our next race at the South Coast venue. We've moved on to race four, where the favourite Elite Tim evens into 5-6 for Matty Richards and his mother Wendy. Harlequin Libby running out of trap two, looking for a double for Seamus Cahill and the Harlequin Syndicate 100-30. Ambiguous runs out of three at 11-4, another Seamus Cahill trained runner for him and his wife Teresa. Broadway Lord in four, 16-1 on the slide for Tony Taylor. Messrs. Burrows and Gamera also looking for a double on the day is Tony. Trap five is vacant. Siomra Hatchie running out of trap 6-4, Jason Heath for Messrs. Duploc, Williams and Davy at 7-1. 5-6 favourite then for this A2 and the runners heading into the traps. Stand by them for a start at Hove. All in. Hare is on the move. And at Hove for race four. We are racing, and two gets away to a good start. Three also looking to pace up. Ambiguous, who's going to go around the front. It's three that leads. One up against the fence. Elite Tim running a big race. 3-1-2-6 on the back marker. It is four down towards the third bend. It's trap three. Ambiguous pacing up on the inside is Elite Tim. The favourite's trying to launch a challenge, but three hanging tough in front and game. Two on the premises as well. Harlequin Libby, but off the last bend is three from pillar to post. Seamus Cahill's runner looking for a double for the kennel. One flashes. Oh no, it's tight. Three might have got there.
1: Down at one of the most famous starts in horse racing. Let's go back trackside.
2: That's it, Alex. I think if you looked at the list of jockeys that were competing in this race, you might think it'd be a novice hurdle at the Cheltenham November meeting, but no, it's the Jump Jockeys Derby here at Epsom. Great to have the likes of Harry Cobden riding, Tom Cannon, Charlie Todd, Brendan Powell, Jonathan Burke, Kevin Brogan, Brian Hughes, a former champion jockey, along with obviously Harry Cobden as well. This is a real treat for the jockeys more than anything, because they'd have watched derbies, they're all racing fans, they've all would have loved to go around this test. And Caelan Quinn rides again for Gary and Josh Moore. He won this race last year with Give It To Me OJ, but trying to pick the winner is not straightforward in races like this, especially with jockeys that obviously we know how good they are, but they don't know exactly how to ride this test if they've never done it before. You're leaning the way of Nebras Gold?
3: Yeah, I think Nebras Gold is a really solid runner for James Owen. It's been a really consistent type this year, been well placed, and I thought that it's a really strong performance to win 15 days ago at Chester when Johnny Burke was on board. And I felt on that occasion he went a really, really strong even gallop and was sort of on fumes that last bit. He'll factor that into how he rides his horse today. He's very good in front, and I think he'll just roll along from stall three and just keep it smooth.
2: Have any of them asked you for advice?
3: No.
2: Shock. Number two, Tiger. Harry Cobden. He wasn't on the phone, no?
3: No, he wasn't. I saw a few of them. Lots of people out walking the track. A few of them would have ridden here before in different capacities. And I suppose it is a unique track. The hardest thing to get right is early doors, Josh. So when you're racing from the Derby start and you're uphill, there's a lot of thought process of what you've got to go through, but ultimately you want to go in a straight line, so you sort of go slightly over towards the outside rail and back over to the inside rail in that direct line, and you jump out, get your position. If you're gunning and making ground up that hill, you're just burning so much petrol. So position is key from the gates, and sit still and keep your energy nice and conservative early doors rather than using it too early.
2: You know a good few of these riding in the race. Do you think the occasion could get to any of them? Any names in particular?
3: No. I think they're a pretty good bunch, aren't they? Obviously Taylor Fisher has ridden lots on the flat, and jumping is a sort of side hustle for him.
2: Yeah, that's going to be an aid, isn't it? Tarantino, he's ridden him, I'm pretty sure, on his last four or five runs as well.
3: He has. Obviously he's very close to the Joe Jekyll team, and Taylor's a solid flat jockey and jump jockey, and James Davis, who I begged for years to go as a flat jockey, has carved out a pretty successful jumps career. Brian Hughes, ultimate stylist. Johnny Burke is very tactically aware, and Brendan Powell should have been a flat jockey in my opinion, and we told him that before racing, didn't we?
2: You did let him know. Yeah, I think he thought he might not live a particularly enjoyable life being how tall he is.
3: I think he enjoys his food, and he said it would have been a very boring life if he'd been a flat jockey. And I think it was a jibe at me, wasn't it, thinking that I'm no fun. What do you think, Josh?
2: I think you're lots of fun, George. It looks as if we've got about 8 or 9 in. Harry Cobden just going in on the second favourite, Tiger, Ian Williams trains. Not too many more to go in. You can see there, number 5, Fox Avatar, Brendan Powell, as we've mentioned, just waiting to go in. So we'll chuck it up for the Jump Jockeys Derby to Ian Butler.
4: That's it all then. They're off. Angus a little slow, so also as Oasis Sunrise as they begin for the Betfred Nifty 50 Jump Jockeys Derby. Nibras Gold amongst the first to show. Gordon Gray, Tarantino in prominent positions. Flashman isn't far behind these runners either as they begin to settle down. And the early stages, Oasis Sunrise, Fox Avatar towards the back of the field. Oasis Sunrise, she's a few lengths behind the others. It's going to be Nibras Gold, Many White Jacket for Johnny Burke, who leads. Tarantino, Taylor Fisher in green, Gordon Gray, Tom Cannon in a purple jacket, 2-3. Hengest in grey colours for Lee Edwards on the inside of Flashman, Kevin Brogan orange with the purple sleeves. Brendan Powell has moved Fox Avatar closer, blue and white jacket, be about 6th at the moment. Damascus Steel in a dark jacket, another grey with Brian Hughes is wider of him. Czech Search is then chased by Tiger, and Harry Cobden in the Czech jacket, the green cap. Seeking Charles, James Davis, he's widest on the course. Yellow and green jacket, orange cap. Zaraka jacket, Freddie Mitchell, purple and yellows, right beside Charlie Todd on one for the gutter in the blue and orange. Marnier and Keelan Quinn, who won the race last year, white and maroon colours is next. Then the last couple, Oasis Sunrise, Joe Anderson, has moved ahead of Seeking Charles, who is now the back marker. They're about to begin the downhill run. Nibras Gold past the halfway stage leading, given a gap though to Tarantino up the rails to come through and almost join him. Gordon Gray is with these, and then Flashman and the nose-banded Hengest. Behind these is Fox Avatar with wider out on the course. One of the greys, Damascus Steel. Zaraka Jack is next to Tiger, and Marnier behind these. One for the gutter follows. Then Oasis Sunrise, and Seeking Charles is the back marker as they come to Tottenham Court, with Gordon Gray coming through to join Nibras Gold in front. Tarantino in green colours is in behind these in third. Flashman's on their heels in orange and purple colours. Damascus Steel making progress. Hengest and Zaraka Jack the next pair. Oasis Sunrise staying on down the centre. Tigers under strong driving behind these. They're heading with less than 2 furlongs to go. It's wide open with Nibras Gold, Damascus Steel, Zaraka Jack and Freddie Mitchell there, and the purple and yellow have taken it up. Oasis Sunrise and Joe Anderson, the nearest pursuers. One from the gutter is running on behind these into the closing stages. The Zaraka Jack, it is by 2 lengths now from one from the gutter, closing very strongly. But Zaraka Jack and Freddie Mitchell will win the Betfred Jump Jockeys Derby to one from the gutter. Then came Oasis Sunrise, Flashman. Behind those was Nibras Gold and Hengest.
2: Zaraka Jack gets his head in front in the Jump Jockeys Derby under Freddie Mitchell for trainers Gary and Josh Moore, who have such a good record

0: in this race. They get the better of the fast finishing one for the gutter. Charlie Todd riding for Ian Williams, and back in third was Oasis Sunrise, who ran a massive race under Jo Anderson, given the fact that she got a really slow start.
1: Yeah, exactly. You can just see Jo was nearest to us on the screen there, and she completely flushed her lines at start and gave away sort of 4 to 5 lengths, and it was very messy from then onwards, and she's done remarkably well to finish as close as she has done. But you can just see it's really interesting early doors. Johnny Berg on Nebraska Gold just was able to sort of ease up the hill and didn't get over to the rail. You can see Taylor Fisher's aware on Tarantino that they haven't gone overly quick, and holds his line and keeps Johnny in that one path as they tack back over to the inside rail at the top of the hill. And I felt they just went a sort of sensible gallop. The horse to note from here on inwards, and was very disappointed.

0: coming forward then for race number 9 on the programme. This is the conditions event over 1900 metres. There's just 5 of them here. It's the penultimate race on the programme. 1.70 for number 1, Gold Rakan for Gurkhan Kokakaya. 3.2 for number 4, Turaman. It is 4.75, number 2, Lord of Dragons. 10.0, Loop Elias and Jahira. Market leader in here, though, is Gold Rakan for Gurkhan Kokakaya, who was fourth last time in a conditions 9 event over 1600 metres. Was finished fifth on the start before that over 1900. Looks to be a bit of a class act. Turaman for Vedat Abyss was a good runner last time out, finishing in, or winning 2 starts ago, I should say, disappointed last time in 6th. Needs to leave that well behind, but does have 3 wins to his name. Lord of Dragon comes next for Halis Karatash, has been in really good form, winning 3 of the last 5 starts, was runner-up at Bursa over 2200 metres last time out. Was number 3, Loop Elias in here for Uzkan Yildirim, is a winner of 2 of the last 3 starts, including over 2100 metres here recently. 5 of them are in the stalls ahead of race number 9, and they are now sent on their way. Away and racing, Jahira towards the centre in the yellow with the red stars, goes straight to the front end and will sweep across in front of Gold Rakan and Turaman, and will take the lead as they head down the back straight, but immediately drops the anchor out in front as Jahira and Turaman to the outside now joins measure. These two will lead going down the back straight. Gold Rakan in those famous Ibrahim Arachi colours on the outside in the black with the white chevron is posted in 3rd place. In behind the white blaze of Loop Elias has got just Lord of Dragon behind as they approach the final 1200 metres of the contest. Out in front, Turaman leads the way by a length to Gold Rakan on the outside of Jahira. Loop Elias slipstreams them back in 4th place, and Lord of Dragon, just a little bit keen in the middle part of the race, is posted 3 deep on the outside. Swinging back towards home, Turaman by a length to Gold Rakan, who is in the perfect spot. There can be no complaints from Gurkhan Kokakaya on the outside in 2nd. Jahira is 3rd. Lord of Dragon, by virtue of being keen in the middle part of the race, has carried himself ahead of Loop Elias, who is still only 3 lengths off the lead as they now turn for home. Turaman leads by a length, and the pace has noticeably increased over the last 400 metres to Gold Rakan in 2nd place. Jahira is going to go for a daring run against the rail, but might have to angle out if the door is closed. Towards the outside, Loop Elias and Lord of Dragon try to rally as Gold Rakan goes for home at the 400 metre mark. Draws alongside Turaman, and they've gone clear now of Jahira, Loop Elias and Lord of Dragon. On the inside, Turaman is nothing but game. Gold Rakan's having to dig deep at the moment, and at this point has no answer because Turaman's kicked on the front end. Turaman goes away by 2.5 lengths. Loop Elias is running off in pursuit, but it's in vain gain because Turaman wins from Loop Elias in 2nd, Lord of Dragon 3rd, Gold Rakan 4th, Jahira 5th. Turaman's done it for Vedat Abyss and got up to win and has held off the challenge of Loop Elias.
1: 130, 14-1. Naval Empire 40-1 Time Glory and 50's 4th Crusade.

runners have made their way, the two-year-olds, to the 7 furlong start. 2-7 now. Silent Force.

0: 14-1. 2-1 trap 3, another sit for Michael O'Donnell, who also has killed up Pippa in 4 at 6-1. 20-1 the 5, Bart Leamy Soldier. For Phillips Arneson in the orange jacket, easy next one in trap 6, a 4-1 for Kelly Hodson and the Kev's Corner Syndicate. We have an A4, 500 metres, and we are racing a Sheffield 5 up with the boxes, 3 and 4, giving the best pace into the first bend, and with 6 on the wide, 3 with a narrow varnish swinging round, another Sid, 6 on the wide, which is easy next one. They've gone on from 5 and 4 and clear of the remainder, down towards the third bend, another Sid, still with the advantage, 3 lengths clear of 5 and 6, battling for second, that is Bart Leamy Soldier and easy. Easy next one, but it's trap 3. Another sit from Michael O'Donnell, leading off the last bend with the advantage and pulling clear. Well, 3 beats 5. Tie for third.
1: Showing signs of greenness. He's going to complete the line. Ready to go, and they've stepped away. A little bit slow out was Naval Empire, the debutante, and also the favourite towards the back early on, the yellow colour Silent Force. The celebrating style at the Bridge Novice Stakes, over 7 furlongs and 80 yards for these 2-year-olds. The first to show is the second favourite, Ghost Raider, in Jeff Smith's colours, the purple and light blue, is leading early on by a couple of lengths. To Time Glory up on the outside, the dark blue in second, the white colours, dark blue cap of Fourth Crusade in third, and the hot favourite in fourth, the yellow of Silent Force, promising third at Newbury on the debut. And the back marker is the first time starter, Naval Empire, dark blue and yellow stripes for Jack Doughty as they make the turn and head for the final half mile. So Ghost Raider controls the pace in front, around 33 miles per hour for the leader by a couple of lengths. To Time Glory in second, on the inside in third is Fourth Crusade. Callum Hutchinson eager to move Silent Force a bit closer on the outside, wants to get clear view of this leader, Ghost Raider. He's making up ground quickly, this no-name never colt, towards the left as they head down now with just over 2.5 to go. So in the centre, still travelling okay, Ghost Raider, the light blue cap. Now just shaken up is Silent Force to go and get this leader. And the front two now pulling away from the others. So Ghost Raider has the advantage still, and Silent Force is under pressure in second, and Ghost Raider is moving well as they head down for the final furlong. And Ghost Raider, by a length and a half, can sense the upset here, leads by 2 lengths, and Silent Force is flat to the boards and making no inroads, entering the final furlong, and Ghost Raider is away. It's going to be doubles for Rafe Beckett and Reese Clutterbuck in the colours of Jeff Smith. Ghost Raider made just about all and turned over the odds on favourite Silent Force, who was held in second. Third, Naval Empire, fair debut, and they were clear of Time Glory and Fourth Crusade.

for there next to 341. Let's down the card here. It's 4-1, trap 1, Star Cash Berry. 100 to 30, trap 2. 11 to 2, trap 3. 7 to 4, trap 4. 9 to 2, trap 5. And 11 to 4, trap 6. Let's make the way towards the boxes. About to start loading. 7-4, your favourite. Trap 4, Rebecca's Rolo. Consistent on the clock, 29.38 last time out. It's got 29.42 there as well running on. This clock, 29.18 in the last month. Obviously fast enough. And he's the fastest dog in the lineup. 3, he's got a 29.25 on the card as well. Lineup process is getting underway. No real support for any of these. Very tightly matched. They're all in the 270s, every one of these. Could all be in a line at the corner. That kind of race. Stella gives you all clear. Hare's now running. Yeah, tough one to call this.

0: with Leeds Off We Go. And the inside trio lead up, 4 and 6, 2 comes out the back to lead. As do its sales, going to lead them around from 1. Then we've got 4, 3, 6, 5. They've gone around there pretty well. Got a bit of grading. And 2's got a 4-5 length lead over 6 now. Comes out a second and out the pack into pursuit of the leader. Do its sales are made all so far. 6 going very wide and giving 2 the upper hand at the moment. But it's a long testing running. 2's got it looking a bit of short in the stride. 6 looking better on the outside. And 6 is powering to the front now. 6 beats 2. 3 takes 3rd. Yeah, good win there for Ardenas Old Lady. Taking a chance. Well, stayed out of, steered out of trouble. And as I've proven 2 good, 6, 2 and 3. Yeah, we'll get the replay. 2 showed nice dash. Another one from another one that's led and caught on the running. They really do need to see this trip out. Nice first bend as well. Very rarely get any trouble now. Good contours this track. They go in there pretty well that first bend every time, really. Very rarely see any trouble with that first bend on the four bend trip. And then 2 was railing tightly, but you could see off the last bend just shortening the stride. And 6 was full of running just up to land at 6-2-3.
1: Eight runners have arrived at the 7 furlong start for the Group 3 Darley Filly Stakes, registered as the Well Park.

0: before that, but she made that experience tell. She was impressive in winning. Good to see the Sonera colours, the old Frank Dunn colours as well. And yeah, she comes into the race with a chance at a decent price.
1: Been looking forward to the return to action of Akara Klo, who created quite a striking impression 4 weeks ago on debut. But Damsel in Distress sets the bar fairly high to aim at. 2-1 Damsel in Distress, 6-4 the price of Akara Klo, who is being backed. Interesting to see how they ride Damsel in Distress, who's been more patiently ridden since she stepped up in class. So Akara Klo, favourite to beat Damsel in Distress as we go back trackside.
2: Yes, thanks guys. And Akara Klo, I was very impressed with her when she won on debut, set out in the parade ring. And she won on slow ground that day, yielding ground, and that was a lot more testing here this afternoon.
0: Yeah, there's an awful lot I like about her, Kevin. She was so impressive. She was weak in the market as well. She was allowed to go off at 22-1, but she travelled into her race really well. She was drawn high, as Alpine Wedding was, but she managed to then go and manage to get her over towards the far side in the home stretch. She did get a nice gap on the far rail, but she made use of it. She stayed on really well. She won by nearly 3 lengths at the end from Snowy, who enhanced the form in the Ingeborg Stakes next time, and she had Alpine Wedding behind her in fifth place. Alpine Wedding, as we're saying, an extra there, it probably wasn't her running, and she probably improved on that to Cork the last day when she was very good. She made all the running up the near side rail. She had a high draw that day and she stayed on well, so a reproduction of that run should bring her closer to Cork Club.
2: Value Pending, one of the outsiders, she was impressive winning in the all-weather surface, of course, with Joseph O'Brien. Totally different ground here this afternoon, but she had performed well in a barrier trial prior to that, and I thought she won impressively in Dundalk.
0: Yeah, I think she's going to be last day. She was third in a barrier trial, made use of that experience at Dundalk the last day, and she won with a little bit in hand, so she's an interesting outsider in here.
3: The lineup, dead off. And the Group 3 Darley Filly Stakes, run over 7 furlongs, away well Tuscan O'Kent is already a couple of lengths in front of Alpine Wedding, with in between them Philip Said. On the right-hand side is Akara Klo, being followed on settling down by Lady Patrona. Then fine line with the noseband Damsel in Distress, and the back marker is Value Pending. Coming over towards the 5 mark, in front is Tuscan O'Kent from Alpine Wedding. Just third is Akara Klo from Lady Patrona, racing together Philip Said and Damsel in Distress. And then fine line and Value Pending as they pass the 4. They're almost at the halfway stage, and it is Tuscan O'Kent and Don O'Connor with the slender advantage over Alpine Wedding and Billy Lee, followed a couple of lengths away by Akara Klo and Ben Cohen, then Lady Patrona and Damsel in Distress. Philip Said, Value Pending, relegates a struggling fine line to be last of the 8. Tuscan O'Kent now driven along. Coming there is Alpine Wedding, followed through by Akara Klo. On the far side, Lady Patrona, right in behind them is Damsel in Distress, and then fine line, Philip Said, and Value Pending, a furlong and a half left to go. Alpine Wedding is challenged hard by Akara Klo, who hits the front inside the final furlong, and going on is Akara Klo from Alpine Wedding, and third is Damsel in Distress. It's the principals leading home a 1-2-3 in the market. Akara Klo doubles her account in the Darley Filly Stakes for Ben Cohen and Johnny Murth. Alpine Wedding second, third was Damsel in Distress.
2: That was really impressive by Akara Klo. You know what? I said she's only gone through the motions in the race.
0: Absolutely.
2: She?
0: Absolutely. It's only her second run as well. And yeah, just needed to squeeze along in the middle section of the race by Ben Cohen, but he didn't look worried at all. He brought her to the outside, and when Alpine Wedding moved on from Tuscan O'Kandis, she quite quickly had her in her sights, and then she steered away. She got the better of Alpine Wedding and stayed on well, came right away. The further they're going,

0: the stronger she's getting. And yeah, it's only her second run, Kevin, as well. She's 2 for 2 now. She sprung a bit of a shock at Goran Park on her debut last time, but sent off the joint favourite here.
1: Is Ellen Parade at Star Peeler here for this 3.49 evens trap one, Mill Road Rain. We want to be on there at that price. See, it looks like it's got a bit of scope for further improvement, but yeah, it's not coming out in flying form. Just scrambled home in an A5.26.31. Was bumped last time out from trap two. Problem is, it's got dog inside it. He looks quite a timid little thing, 25 kilos. Two goes up, Kogan Muller's been running from trap one. A lot of rails to middle, but sectionals are pretty good. 5.53, 5.56. Very, very closely matched, one and two. I think five's a big runner here for me. Kahina Bully, calling dibs runner. Really been sectional last time out, 5.80, and still did 26.80. It's normally a sub 5.50 dog, so you can chop 30 off that, 26.30. That puts it into this race. So this dog had a fair card back in as A1 at Sunderland with 27.50s on the card. That would absolutely destroy these dogs. Yes, one and two come together. I think five's a big runner here. And so he showed a little bit of pace after getting in trouble early last time, the five dog. But one seems to be all the rage, and two, starter gives you all clear. Here's now running. Here's running Star Pillow for this 3.49. On with Bully. Off we go, and four and five lead up Farmer. One, two on the inside. A race up towards that first bend. And five's going to get round in front. Oh, he's dragged back. Oh, his three dogs have hit the deck there. And one said, thank you very much. Comes round in front from six. Absolute carnage there up front. It's still one, though. That's made full use of that inside draw. Mill Road Rain. Got a must be 6 or 7 lead over six in second. And they swing for home. They're really strong out here. And one's going to win this one. One takes it. 6 in second, 5 third. Yeah, certainly he's made full use of that inside draw. That's a big old lump, Kahina Bully. Not so sure this is its track. And every chance to get round there. And there's a lot of trouble. They seem to all be round at the pickup, five of them. Yeah, all five there, which is good to see. All wagging their tails. They're just looking at trotting off okay, which is good to see as well. They've all got up and completed round.

straight to Hove, where the runners for this delayed 338 are behind the traps. A4 the grade, never let go, running out of trap 1 at 11-4 for Seamus and Teresa Cahill. 5-1 trap 2 irrelevant for Seamus once again. Running out of the blue jacket, we have Litter Sisters in 1 and 2. Wee Miss Badger runs out of trap 3 at 6-4 for Carl Gardner. That's your favourite for Wendy Shorter, Mr. Nicholson. 7-4, Droopy's Verdict in trap 4 for Ricky Holloway and the H&J Racing Club. Confirmation the trap 6 is a non. Four runners then for this A4. A4 the grade, the delayed 338. Henry's on the move, favourite in 3. Lids open and we are racing. Pretty level start. One against the fence, though. Never let go. Showing good speed into the bend. He's going to use the inside line to go on from 2. 3 is taking a tumble. 2 and 4 now challenging for the lead. And 2 goes on. Irrelevant down the far side with the advantage from trap 4. Droopy's Verdict. They're clear already of trap 1. Never let go. Now 4 drives the 3rd and 4th bends. It is Droopy's Verdict with the call from 2. Giving chase. Irrelevant. 4 off the last bend from 2 and 1. Down towards the winning line. 4's going to win this. Droopy's Verdict gets the Verdict, 4 beats 2 and 1. And the best news of all, there is Wee Miss Badger joining rivals at the pickup.

stakes to be run over 2,400 metres. A high-class field of nine have assembled at the start. Number one, Al Tan, ridden by Uzkan Yildirim, is at 12.0. Number two, Borrego, for Ali Yildiz, 25.0. Number three, Galioglu, Salim Kaya, 10.0. Number four, Handsome King, to be ridden by Vedat Abish at 14.0. The five, Tour Gold, Akin Susan, is at 7.5. The six horse, Beauty of Darkness, for Erhan Aktuz, 25.0. The seven, Etsuko, Ian Kershon, is at 9.0. The eight horse in here is Truly for Halis Karatash, is at 2.1. The nine horse Robovo for Gurkan Kukakea, 4.75. Truly is the market leader in here, looking to rule Turkey, having taken out a group one, the Car Deniz at Ankara last month over 2,200 metres. She chases a hat trick. She is a multiple Group 1 winner, and she arrives in here looking for career win number 9. A chance has to be given to Robovo here for Gurkan Kukakea, a regular in these big races, and was second in the Ghazi Derby back on the 28th of June. Hasn't been seen since. Possible that back off the break and off some freshness will run well. The three-year-old is going to serve it up to the older horses here. Al Tan for Uzkan Yildirim was third in the Grade 2 Anadolu last time out, has some patchy form on the turf, but is a winner of the Ishmet Ununu back here in May, looking for career win number 11. Galioglu for Salim Kaya moving forward now, was a winner of the Group 3 Bojazici last time out of a course and distance 3 weeks ago. A key prep race for this race. The son of my boy Charlie will go well, as will number 5, Tour Gold. Only had the one start this season. Tour Gold arrives in off the back of finishing second in a conditions race last year and was the winner of this race 12 months ago. Looking to go back to back. Number 5, Tour Gold. The last two are moving forward for the 2026 running of the Jockey Club of Turkey Cup to be run over 2,400 metres. 7 million is on the line. The field is set. 9 of them, mile and a half already, and they're sent on their way in the 2026 running of the Jockey Club of Turkey Cup. And in the early stages, the orange and blue of Al Tan for Uzkan Yildirim gets across to the rail and takes the lead from in second place Etsuko. Against the inside rail in the pale light blue and white is last year's winner Tour Gold, who sat 4 lengths off the lead at the moment but has got a handy position against the fence as they pass the stands with a circuit to go. Galioglu in the orange and black is 8 lengths off the lead, settled in 4th place and going along nicely. 2 lengths further back to Borrego on the inside of Robovo. On the outside in the red and white colours, tracked through by the market leader Truly, dark green with the orange disc, his 20 lengths off the lead, has got two behind those two, a Handsome King. Beauty of Darkness whips the field in and would now be 25 to 30 lengths off the leader as they head down the back straight and they approach halfway. Out in front it is Al Tan, who leads from Etsuko. These two have now opened up by a dozen lengths, 12 lengths back to Tour Gold, who chases up the peloton, leads from Galioglu in the chasing group with Robovo next, follow through by Borrego. Truly has still got those two at the back. They are Handsome King and Beauty of Darkness. They've gone through halfway and now for the first time Uzkan Yildirim asks Al Tan for a little bit more. Etsuko is ridden along back in second place. Tour Gold is setting off in pursuit now, is only 12 lengths off Al Tan, who still now travels generously and is back on the bridle. Galioglu's back in fourth place and having to rally. In behind them, Robovo and Borrego come next. Truly keeping the powder dry is Halis Karatash. They're on the turn for home. 600 metres left to run. Al Tan corners for home and has a 2-length advantage over Etsuko. But against the inside rail, Tall Gold is beginning to run on well. In behind, now they start to make inroads with Galioglu. The grey and the red and white is Robovo.

trained by trainer Savash Gurkan, has taken out the 2026 running of the Jockey Club of Turkey Cup and has done so decisively. Al Tan, the longtime leader and pace setter, has had to settle for second place. They were clear of Truly back in third. Running on for fourth was Gally Uglu from Handsome King. Next over the line was Beauty of Darkness. Tor Gold, who chased up the peloton, has had to settle for one of the rear positions, along with Borrego and Robovo, who tied up very quickly up the home straight. But it has gone the way in the Jockey Club of Turkey Cup for 2026 of number 7, Etsuko.

0: Lions, Ellen Parade, Star, Peel, or Four there. Next got a very warm order favourite here, Blitz and Maloney. Only trading at 1-3. Money for two though. Wanted Luis, he can go a bit as well. 10 foot runner. It's only relatively young ground, well bred as well. I wouldn't if you want to be on five at that price. It's got the times on the card, but there's only not a lot between two and five on their best times. And as we've seen with these sprint traps here at Pilar, they can be quite erratic from time to time. We've seen some dogs 1 minute break and then next minute not, so I certainly wouldn't want to be playing threes on in a sprint race here at Star Pilar. I'd rather be on two at the price. Yeah, it's got 14.60 on the card, so there's only a little bit between them, but she comes here in good form. Does Blitz and Maloney, oh, he comes here in good form, certainly knows the time of day. A bit last time out though, and the time before that as well, after a win, so seems to win one, lose one, win one, lose one. Monty Louise, there's no back number here at the prices. The others have got plenty to do by the looks of it. Sutter gives you all clear. Hare's running a Star Pilar. Who's going to break first, two or five? Off we pop, five go bang. That's should be game over. One's roaring up the inside, he's going to take care of two at the corner as well. Up front, five, Blitz and Maloney goes round from a two. A little big race now into second. It's a five stolen a march. Someone be for catching twos, trying to close in, but five's taking its ground throughout there. Five beats two. Good race between the pair. Yeah, you come out like that regularly, you're not going to get beat if you're a fast dog. Which he's done it nicely, five beats two. Yeah, went on the right, on the draw, on the break. We should get a replay now. There we go, yep, bang. Literally timed the...
1: He is into 9-4. 9-2 Scarfo. 5-1 Homeland. 7-1 Cosmic Girl is coming to point.

Now, 9's Grand Vista, Prince Ali at 10's with Pebble Dash, 14-1 a Rose a Day, and Thestral 28-1. Number 7 doesn't go United, the other are 9, they're at the start.

Double Dash coming in now. Pebble Dash in. Scarfo. This is Prince Ali. Homeland. Starting from the far side of the track here, the mile. Cosmic Girl. Rose a day. Last one. Set. They're off. They've jumped away. Division one of the bridge for all family occasions. Handicap over the mile. Prince Ali was a bit slow to stride from stall one. He's just chased along to gather stride. One that broke one in the centre in the purple is Grand Vista. Also to the outside, the Cerise Cap of Thestra is handy as well. Homeland is prominent in the green colours. Scarfo's on the inside, the noseband. Then the market leader, light blue, Rosemary's Rose with the white face is midfield. To the inside is Pebble Dash in the green and red colours. As Rosemary's Rose just takes back, is alongside Prince Ali, who's in light blue. In the back pair are Cosmic Girl in the checks on the inside, the yellow sleeves, and just about the back marker, a Rose a Day, double-seeking jockey Ben French Davis in black and yellow stripes on the sleeves. So they're covered by about seven lengths as they make the turn towards the half-mile marker, and the leader is now Scarfo, who's come through on the inside to pick it up from Homeland in second, with racing wider Thestral in the light blue. On the inside, the red cap is Pebble Dash, and then Grand Vista is now racing in fifth place from Rosemary's Rose, who's a bit more towards the centre of the track, coming widest as a Rose a Day. More towards the far side is Prince Ali and Cosmic Girl, trying to get into it too under Callum Hutchinson. They race down now inside the two, and towards the centre of the course, the one that's lost the cap was Milo Coppins on Thestral. Towards the centre, Homeland. Far side, Pebble Dash. Prince Ali, extreme far side. Cosmic Girl is making ground, the yellow sleeves, and here on the near side is Rosemary's Rose, the well-back favourite with the white face. She's trying to run on strongly too. Pebble Dash, though, is going with her. Pebble Dash to Rosemary's Rose. Cosmic Girl needs an out inside the furlong. It's still Pebble Dash, though, and Kieran O'Neill in front by a neck to Rosemary's Rose, who's trying hard. Cosmic Girl and Prince Ali third and fourth, but Pebble Dash is not to be denied today for Llewellyn and Williams. Goes on to win. Pebble Dash beats Rosemary's Rose. Third, Cosmic Girl. Fourth, Prince Ali, and then came Scarfo.

0: most recent start. That is followed then by the Aidan O'Brien runner, number 20, which is Port of Spain, Ryan Moore on board.
1: Yeah, ran really well last time at Nace behind Manella Rocco. Was only beaten the neck by John Nellan's horse. Looked like he had the race in the bag. He was just nabbed close home. He was off a mark of 101 that

0: Day off the same mark today.
1: 15 and a Sky captain up quite close into the top of the market. Big player here, he stays really well. He's been runner up twice over a mile and six, one over a mile and five. Back to 12 then, which is Blake. First run since the Punchestown Festival.
0: Yeah, he hasn't run on the flats since back in at Leopardstown last September when he got the race in Stewards Room from Navy Waters, deservedly so though, and has been competing in good company and novice hurdles since then. Kevin off a mark of 94 now today, big chance.
1: 30 then, a stable companion, Mad Bad and Dangerous, 3-year-old in the field, gets all the allowances, won the Ulster Derby early on the season. That's followed then by number 19, which is
0: Granite Bay, yeah. Has a chance, Kevin will handle the Grand Chickies to go on for the first time, finished second behind Polestar in handicap of Chester the last day off a British mark of 91, races off an Irish mark of 92 today, and Rhys Hullen takes off a really valuable £7.
1: Followed by 16, Eagle Fang, smart hurdler in his day. That's followed then by number 4, another one of Joseph's, Leinster, Shamie Heffernan on board. That's followed then by 18, which is a Glen Ryle, first time visor goes on board, and that's closely followed then by 9, Comfort Zone, again first time visor, 12th in this race last year, won the Connacht Hotel amateur race at the Galway Festival. 5 then, Don, is a piece of heaven. This year's won this race, or second in this race, 2024, and was a Chester Cup winner.
0: Yeah.
1: There is the English runner, 10, William Haggis, has run Valiancy.
0: Yeah, the only English runner, Kevin, Valiancy, had a big win at Hamilton. Did well to win at Hamilton in May, when he didn't have a whole lot of luck through the race, and races off a mark of 97, now £7 higher.
1: 3 is Tennessee Stud, won at stakes level, group level last season. Then we've got Immutable, he's went some £7 higher than winning the Patingo, and that's followed by last year's runner-up Charlie Chute, £5 higher.
0: Yeah, he's £5 higher than he was then. He loved the ground, Kevin, and didn't have a bad run the last day in a listed race of Roscommon behind Bosphorus Rose in the Lenaman Stakes.
1: Willie Mullins' pair going out to Bossy for us, 3rd in the Patingo. That's followed then by Absurd, of course, former Ebor winner.
0: Yeah, two Bossy for us ran really well. The Patingo stayed on well towards the near side, only just missed out on third place, and he should come forward from that, give a good account of himself.
1: Sirius, another winner, a former winner of the Connacht Hotel amateur race in Galway. Let's follow them. Another one of Joseph's runners, Oxmal, won the Queen Alexandra 2024.
0: Yeah, classy horse, Kevin, ran at Galway last and finished fourth behind Counting Coup. He's off a mark of 102 now, £3 higher than the rating with which he went into that race.
1: Galileo Dame, she's only won once, but she was 3rd in the listed Ulster Stakes most recent start. There's a big player light up the dark who we've already touched on, and of the rest and coming behind us, another one of Joseph's runners, which is 18, Keith and Kennedy aboard Glen Ryle visor on first time. We've already seen Leinster, Julian Petra Paolo, he's on aboard Comfort Line, isn't it? Comfort Zone. Come behind him then is a piece of heaven, and that's followed then by the Reverend. He's our favourite.
0: Yeah, the Reverend, big player in the race, Kevin, ran in that Patingo handicap, was back in the field early on from a low draw, stayed on really well. He was a good horse for William Haggis, has won over hurdles on his first run for Willie Mullins, and is still potentially a well handicapped horse.
1: Followed by a stable companion, a Bunting, one over fence at Ballinrobe a couple of weeks ago. It was 3rd in English Cesarewitch a couple of seasons ago.
0: Yeah,
1: a
0: talented horse under all codes, Kevin. Actually, he jumped really well over fence at Ballinrobe the last day back on the flat today, and he's got really good form in these big field staying handicaps.
2: Fascinating contest, big field, huge prize money as well, with €500,000 up for grabs. In total, the Reverend, time form top rated as top of the betting as well, a 9-2 Sky Captain, 13-2 Blake, could be unexposed, interesting back on the flat, 9-1 Tim Tull, I think is a player as well, it's a 9-1 with some good solid staying form. Light Up the Dark, 10s, Valiancy 12-1 alongside Port of Spain, who was in the top 3 for the time form selections, 14-1 Charlie Chute. Kingstonian, one of the potential pace angles, is priced up at 18-1 for this Friends of the Curragh Irish Cesarewitch Premier Handicap. They're arriving down at the start. Even the sheep are getting excited. That's how good it is. Let's go back trackside.
1: Yeah, the sheep.
0: They'd never get 2 miles on a furlong, would they?
1: No, they would not, let me tell you. It's over in the flying ground. And as it's known around here, the flying ground, there's one of the sheepdogs running after us. That's why the sheep are running. And, yeah, don't normally see them going that fast. Anyway, right, back to more pressing.

0: matter's done, what wins this match?
1: Yeah, look, we're chatting this morning, Kevin, before racing, and it's a long short list we had between us, I think, but look, the Reverend, you can see why he's favourite. He ran really well the Patingo Handicap the last day. He was back in the field from a low draw. He stayed all well. He only had down by a length and a quarter to Immutable in the end. That was just his 10th run on the flat. He was a good horse for William Haggis, won the Old Borough Cup at Haydock last September off a mark of 98. He's only £5 higher now than he was then, the same mark as Markov, which he raced in the Patingo, so he's a big player. Sky Captain ran really well here the last day in the Northfields Handicap when he finished 6th in the end behind Arandi, but he was well back in the field early on. He was a detached last for the early part of the race, and he stayed on to go down by just about 3 lengths. That was over 10 furlongs. He should improve for stepping up and trip. And top of my shortlist is Tim Toe. Start the last day at Ascot and the Ascot Stakes. He ran really well. He finished 3rd behind Kiss the Air and defiantly came out and won the Group 2 P. Cagorle in Deauville next time over a mile and 7. And even Small Fry, who was 7 in that race, came out and won at York next time off a £4 higher mark. And Tim Toe hasn't run since then, but he's only had 4 runs in the flat. He had a good run. He actually won over a mile at Lesseau back in May when over a trip that should have been way too sharp for him. He was 3rd behind Kiss the Air and Sky Captain at Killarney the time before that, so I think he's a player in the race. And Port of Spain as well, I thought he ran well the last day behind Manila Rocket.
0: Okay, final show. The Reverend is 92 favourite, 5-1 Sky Captain, 90-2 Blake and Tim Toe, 11th about Valiant Sea, the sole UK runner in it, 12-1 then about Port of Spain, 14s Comfort Zone, Light Up the Dark, 16s then each of 2 Charlie Chute, last year's runner up Kingstonian, 18s then about Bunting, 3rd and Cesarewitch in the UK a couple of years ago, 25-1 and bigger the rest. Light Up the Dark, I thought that had a big chance as well. Cheap piece on for the first time. I think she'll relish the trip and was a listed bumper winner and a good run behind Ted Walsh's Gweith Quill. Killarney laid a start.
1: Yeah, she did well that day. They didn't go a great pace, and she was back in the field. Gekul was back in the field as well. The two of them made the ground together towards the nearest side. Gekul just got home by a half a length from her, but no, it was a good run by her. She was off a mark of 89, then off the same mark today. Cheek piece on for the first time now.
0: Charlie Chute, last year's runner up. He's about 5-6 pounds higher, 5 pounds higher than finishing runner up last year.
1: Yeah, the ground's come in his favour. He got a lot of rain this morning. That's in his favour. He goes really well in this soft type of ground. And he won the Lenovan Stakes as well before he ran here, and was only beaten half a length by Put Your Hands Together off a mark of 104. He's off 109 today. And he ran in the Lenovan Stakes again last time, but that was on good ground. He'd be better on the heavy ground today.
0: Loading up quite quickly, Immutable and News Rivalry, with a couple of these who are meeting Immutable in better terms, £7 better terms, one of those being the Reverend. Paid to be handy, didn't go overly quick in that Patingo at Leopardstown.
1: Yeah, and he was handy. Good ride by Luke McAteer, and he stayed on well. He showed a good attitude to just get up and get home by a neck from You Say Nothing at all in the end, but he does have the £7 penalty. He's out in stall 31, as we were saying this morning. A high draw statistically in the Irish Cesarewitch, it's not a negative. The last 4 winners, the 4 winners since we've had stalls for the race, they've all been drawn high. Now, low drawn horses have filled the places, but at least it's not a negative to be drawn high.
0: And Blake has obviously been well supported also.
1: Yeah, really strong in the market. Good horse, good novice hurdler. He won at Leopardstown, won the October Handicap the last time he ran in the flat. He's been in good form over hurdles since then. He was only just beaten in the Royal Bond hurdle earlier in the season, finished 2nd behind Each to Their Own in the Grade 1 Novices Hurdle at the Butcher's End Festival the last time we saw him. And back on the flat now, he's £7 higher than he was when he got that race in the stewards room at Leopardstown, but he's progressed over hurdles since then.
0: Valency, obviously another intriguing runner as well from the William Haggis yard. A bit disappointing at Goodwood, but a cracking run in the Copper House at Ascot.
1: Yeah, big run there, good that he's over. I think he's the only British representative. He won at Haydock at the back end of last season, and he did well to win at Hamilton on his first run this season when he had no room on the run to the 2 furlong marker, but he picked up well when James Doyle got him to the outside, and he won quite cosily in the end. He was well beaten in the Goodwood Handicap last time, but that run in the Copper Horse Handicap, the race that was won by Dockery Bay, the Ebor winner, that was a good run. He's a pound lower now in Ireland than he was in Britain that day.
0: Majority of the field in. Another one worth to mention, probably not good enough, but could be one for an each way plays Granite Bay. Hard horse to win with, but a good run in Chester the last day. Reese Hoolan claiming a 7 off and cheek piece on for the first time.
1: Yeah, that was a good run. He loved the ground and was only beaten the length in the end by Gold Star the last day. He's only a pound higher now than he was then. Another one who wears cheek pieces for the first time.
0: Charlie Chute still out the back. And Alphonse Legrand. I think that's another one of them out the back there with the nose band on, won the Cesarewitch. And Niall McCullough, last year's winning rider on board. Sorry, Rory Cleary on board him. And too bossy for us, the mount of Niall McCullough. Let's get up to Jerry for a call for the 2026 running of the Friends of the Curragh Irish Cesarewitch.
2: Here's dead off of a little more than 2 miles, the Friends of the Cut Irish Cesarewitch, 30 runners to the outside. It is immutable. Roused up as Holy Sea, handy as Granite Bay, along with Charlie Chute and Matt Batten, Dangerous, showed on the inside of Cornelienne. Then Leinster, a piece of heaven, and Blake next with Tim Toe. Alphonse Legrand on the outside of Kingstonian, Galileo Dame. Wider still as Tennessee Stud with Bunting. Comfort Zone and Show Shaloza's next, and they're followed over the far side by Light Up the Dark. Sky Captain next on the inside, and they're being followed towards the outer by Too Bossy for Us, and they're followed by Tim Toe and Absurd next, and then comes towards the outside, continuing over in the back straight, Sirius, then the Reverend and Zanderbad, Nooks Mal, Port of Spain, the three-year-old well back, along with Glen Royal and Eagle Fang and Valiancy. The English runner is at the tail of the field, too, charting very wide courses, Alphonse Legrand and Tennessee Stud. As the leader now is Holy Sea, goes on by length to Immutable, followed by Shoda, Shosha Lowe's and Granite Bay, coming across to be more sociable as Tennessee Stud with Alphonse Legrand, a piece of heaven next on the inside, followed over the far side by Galileo Dame with Bunting, Cornelienne and Charlie Chute and Comfort Zone and Light Up the Dark. Leinster next with Too Bossy for Us, followed by Matt Batten, Dangerous, Kingstonian is followed by Sirius, Sky Captain, Port of Spain, Blake next and Absurd, being followed by the Reverend, and with those is Eagle Fang, and they're tightly grouped as they head for the halfway stage. And it's Holy Sea being joined over on the far side of the track by, in the key pieces, Tennessee Stud. In between them is Shosha Loza, closely followed by Bunting in the yellow cab. In by the rail is Shoda, and right with the leaders is Immutable with Galileo Dame and Alphonse Legrand. A piece of heaven, white jacket on the inside of Granite Bay. Having passed halfway, they're about to turn towards the final 7 furlongs running uphill, and Tennessee Stud has picked it up from Shosha Loza, followed by Holy Sea, knocked back on the inside into third. Then Galileo Dame and Bunting is next with Immutable, and then comes Shoda. Granite Bay, a piece of heaven, Light Up the Dark, Alphonse Legrand, Cornelienne, Charlie Chute, Too Bossy for Us, Leinster, Comfort Zone, Port of Spain, Eagle Fang, Kingstonian, Mad Madden, Dangerous, then Sirius. After Sirius, as they race to the top of the hill, is the Reverend. With an out of advantage, 5 to run, and the Cesarewitch is Tennessee Stud from Shosha Loza, and they're joined by Galileo Dame. And then comes Eagle Fang with Immutable, pushed along is Bunting, then Alphonse Legrand with Light Up the Dark coming into it, followed by Granite Bay and Showdown. There he is as Charlie Chute, then comes Comfort Zone and Port of Spain round them. They swing for home and the Cesarewitch, and it is on the inside, Tennessee Stud, fractional leader on straightening from Shosha Loza, followed by Galileo Dame. The stable companions move on from Bunting, breaking down their Oaks Mars, a faller, and it's Shosha Loza in between Tennessee Stud and Galileo Dame. After them is Showdown, then Leinster, Charlie Chute is trying to get to them. Bunting, Mad Batten, Dangerous, and Sky Captain Immutable is next. Light Up the Dark, down the outside. Sirius is finishing strongly ahead of Alphonse Legrand. Galileo Dame leads now from Shoda, Charlie Chute. Sirius over the top of them on the outside, followed by Mad Batten, Dangerous into the closing stages. It's a banger, and Charlie Chute lost your second base never mistake this time. From Sirius, Galileo Dame, Mad Batten, Dangerous, Sky Captain next.
0: What a result for Ross O'Sullivan and Julie White. Unlucky last year not to win it. The gaps didn't open at the vital stage, but it's opened perfectly today, and Charlie Chute goes one better.
1: He does, Kevin. £5 higher than he was last year, and delivered with that run down towards the far side by Sam Cohen, and just got there just within the shadow of the post. And yeah, he's done this really well. All the rain that fell this morning, 37 millimetres all in his favour. Galileo Dame gave it a really good go, for Chris Hayes hit the front of the furlong marker, and they were all kind of coming and challenging him, but it looked like she might hold them all off, and Charlie Chute down the near side, just with that final late last lunge, just gets up and gets the better of her, goes on, wins by probably about a neck and a
0: big run by Sirius as well in the colours of David Dunstan. Galileo Dames just been mugged late on

0: for a third, and a big run by, I think, the sole three-year-old in the race, I stand to be corrected, Mad Bad and Dangerous, of no
1: yeah,
0: means.
1: The Ulster Derby winner from early in the season loves this ground as well, handled this ground really well. He was well back in the field early on. He stayed on. You can see him just in behind Shelly Chute, making his ground serious, coming towards the outside. He stayed on really well as well from a fair way back to, I think, get the better of Galileo Dame for the runner-up spot. But couldn't get to Charlie Chute. It's just surged forward close home, and yeah, this ground is key to him. He's a classy horse on this softer, heavy ground.
0: He was in a perfect position throughout. They've gone a good, even gallop all the way. The Reverend never got into it at all. Blake has actually run well. Bunting has run well. And Sky Captain, he's run a cracker as well. And another one of Joseph's, Glenn Ryle down the inside in Ray Graham's colours. Let's hope Nathan Cross is okay. I think it was Nathan that got the fall off Uxmal. That didn't look good. But what a day it is for Julie White, Dominic O'Neill. They own this horse. They bred it themselves. Started off with Mick Halford, runner-up in this race last year before going on and winning the Loch Brown. Massive success for Ross O'Sullivan. His most valuable success of his career.
1: Yeah, he sprang a massive shot, didn't he, when he won the, was the Lenaban Stakes he won last year at a three-figure price. And that was on softish ground, but the softer the better for him. And sure, Ross Sullivan and his team were very happy to see all that rain falling this morning, but in blazing sunlight coming back into the winner's enclosure.
0: Great result, very popular result as well. It goes one better, £5 higher mark than running up, finishing runner-up last season. A delight of Chloe Byrne, an integral part of the Ross O'Sullivan team, leading back in the winner of the Friends of the Curra Irish Cesaro, which is Charlie Chute.
2: What a horse he's been, and a big wadge of prize money going the way of Ross O'Sullivan and his team in the colours of Julie White. And with Ben Coyne winning the Group 3, now Sam Coyne takes the Cesarewitch shortly afterwards. Tremendous run from Sirius from off the pace. You probably mark him up. Galileo Dame ran a cracker every chance there in third, and it was the 3-year-old Mad Bad and Dangerous who got four. So big prices here, 16-1, 28-1, 25-1, and 80-1. More reaction to come from the Curra as we get back across to Epsom. This is Betfred handicap, penultimate race over the extended mile. Tight one, this, isn't it? Crown Office is fancied at 5-2 to give William Haggis a quick double. Swiped, solid 100-30. Thanos, I think, is a player at 4s. Jungle Ruler, 13-2. And Likeness, Inform now, another one. Maybe just of the Inform horses, slightly overpriced at 7-1. But it's competitive here. Really strong race, this, as we go back trackside.
3: Thanks, Alex. Here is a competitive handicap here, and Crown Office is bidding to give Kieran Fallon and William Haggis a treble on the day. Speaking to Kieran Fallon after the last race, he very much felt that Matins appeared to be a group horse in waiting, and that he shocked him. I don't think he expected quite that performance, but Matins clearly doing plenty right and ran out a very, very impressive winner. Crown Office, on the other hand, here needs to bounce back after being a disappointing 11-10 favourite when unplaced at Haydock last time out, George. But on all promise before then, is a race like this within his realm?
4: Yeah, you would have thought so, Josh. He's not. He's a relatively likely race 3-year-old. He's had 8 starts. He's won one win at Leicester over 6 furlongs on soft ground. And I thought it was a really encouraging run, 2 starts back. He wasn't seen to best effect tonight, and nothing really went that smooth. And he sort of hunted around for a run. But Xanthos is arriving here, being really well placed by Harry Charlton. Now, this is a step up in grade, and he went up £8 for that very smart performance at Chepstow 27 days ago. He's a strong travelling type. I think he'll be seen to good effect on this track, and he's got lots and lots of upside.
3: He absolutely destroyed the field in that mile series at Chepstow, the final there. He's now £8 higher to 82. Do you think he still can be competitive?
4: I think so. He sort of went through that race with a great deal of fluency. He was sort of ridden with the utmost confidence at Chepstow and weaved his way through the pack. And I just think in a strongly run race here, hopefully if Bob Swonky goes at even gallop, we've seen a very good effect.
3: The majority of them in now. I think we're just waiting for 2 more. Number 9 going in, and there, number 3, Jungle Ruler, for the second last time here at Epsom in 2026. Up to Ian Bartlett.
5: Jungle Ruler comes up then on the outside of store number 8 to be the last one for the Betfred, the classic bookmaker handicap. He's locked away and they are ready. They're off. 8.5 furlongs they have to race.

The lightness in the light blue may be a bit slower than her rivals away as they get going. Swiped is one of the first to show, with Bubbles Wonky against the running rail. Between those, the light blue and yellow of Play Me won the Best Turned Out Award. Dr. Strangelove up against the running rail, wider and ahead of both of those is John Garula. In fact, he's

0: making progress all the time, to now have his head in second place. Likeness has passed two. She's head of the favourite Crown Office blue and yellow jacket on the running rail, and Thanos in the purple and yellow diamond jacket is the back marker as they swing left-handed and begin the run down the hill with Swipe showing in front. It's about a length at most ahead to Jungle as they now move towards the halfway stage. The light blue of Play Me races around the outside of Dr. Strangelove. Likeness behind those. Crown Office will turn around Tottenham Corner last but one. Thanos is the only one behind him as they're about to level up for home. And Swipe, a length and a half ahead over Jungle Ruler running in second. And then Bubbles Wonky against the inner running rail showing in third place. Crown Office is on the move. Got into fourth, powering after this leading quartet. Play Me and Thanos the next to likewise. And then Dr. Strangelove. But Swipe still bows along in front here. Approaching the last furlong, two lengths ahead. Thanos has taken second position. Crown Office and Jungle Ruler behind these. Likeness is running on in the closing stages. Bubbles Wonky is still there. Swiped and Ross Orion tried to nick it round the turn and still lead. Thanos is running in second place, but Swiped stays on well. Wins to Thanos. Then came Likeness and Bubbles Wonky was fourth.
1: Swiped strikes in our penultimate contest here at Epsom, given an aggressive ride by Ross Orion from the front. Wins for trainer Rafe Beckett. Beats Thanos, who was second, a fast finishing second under Lewis Edmonds for trainer Harry Charlton. And back in third, I think it's just Likeness under George Bass for trainer Jack Shannon. She's run a big race, but the winner from a long way out looked in control of this one, George.
2: Yeah, a wonderful front run and ride from Ross Orion. Bubbles Wonky didn't want to early doors under Kieran Fox, and they were aware what happened last time when being too keen. So Ross went a real strong even gallop on the front end. He's also bounced back from a very disappointing effort.
3: 13 has got a sub 29 run on the card. They tried over at Derry as well, but back to A2 company here. Kuna halfway. It's a nice early pace, this dog. But Lifford's a tough old test, but it's got a couple of sub 29, he's got two of them his last three starts, so he's a bit in form, comes here with good early. One could be a runner here. Looks guaranteed to lead the field. Something that's come back, run two's a front runner. It's a price if that can clear one. Three looks a relatively front runner. Most of the others of the outsiders are the finishers, 4, 5, and 6. So yeah, it's a good setup of a race. I prefer to see them split really, so 1, 3, 5 your early pacers and 2, 4, 6 your finishers, rather than having three dogs next to each other. Both sides, the inside trio look like they're going to be the leaders, and the outside trio look like they're going to be the finishers. So you're going to have probably two races here early on. That'll all change. Probably going into the third bend. We'll soon find out. Favourites in trap three, last ones away. Start the goods. All clear. Hares now running at Lifford. Your one looks your leader. Can it last out? We'll soon find out. There's a lid, off we go. It wasn't the best way one, but we'll pace up the inside and lead, and does. 1, 2, 3, go to the bend. Four, one of the late finishers, closers, is turned in second. That could be ominous. And down the back straight, and one being joined and passed by four. Two's back in third. Then we've got 5, 3, and 6. So four's going to cut the bend and drive across like David and Goliath fair. Four's huge, and one's tiny thing. 5 and 6 now closing in. The big finishers up first. They swing for home. It's four. Here comes 5 and 6 down the stretch. The outside trio coming to the four here. 5, 6, and 4, and they finish. Yeah, good race, pretty much as we expected. Four was in a handy position. 1, 2, and 3 were the early birds. 4, 5, and 6 packed the punch. They've come through late and finished 5, 6, and 4. Yeah, once we have paced.

straight to Sheffield. Runners heading towards the tracks then at Sheffield. Counting down to this Allison Stadium maiden. New Line Ray running out of trap one at 3-1 from 5-1. We've been well back. Rose Draper's runner for the BAT Syndicate. That's Mikey's in trap two at 16-1 for John Sharp and Mr. Cox. Savannah Etna running out of trap three at 7-1. Did touch 11, so has been back. Diane Henry and Kevin Boothby's runner. 7-1 Savannah Etna. Letter Magic in four at 16-1 for John Sharp and Mr. Webster. Valley McWhaler in five at 20-1 for Steve Naylor. Glengar Yates in trap six for Brian Fairbairn at 4-9 then, making UK debut. Choice Irish Lions on the card. Pretty good Newcastle trials. And we are locked and loaded. Newcastle trainers, well, Newcastle trainer, I should say, Jimmy Fenwick, with two winners on the card already. Fairbairn track bait, of course. Lids open and we're away, and one gets away to a good start on the inside. New Line Ray is going to lead into the first bend from six, rushing up on the outside. Just takes a nudge from four, but turns second. One leads down the far side and a nudge from three, and now one begins to assert. New Line Ray by about 6-8 lengths from the chasing pack, headed by Glengar Yates in second, being chased in turn by trap two. That's Mikey's, but it's trap one. New Line Ray round the last bend for Rose Draper and the BAT Syndicate, who is clear of the remainder. One's going to win and win this well. Time for second. It's 2-6 in a photo.

down there. William Carter for John O'Shea and the Cross Racing Club. Dark green, lighter green epaulettes. She wears cheek pieces, Maricita, which is going to help me with... make sure I hopefully don't get it confused with Desiderata, both in green colours. At the start, then over at the mile, for the bridge for all family occasions, handicap division two of... Ivana Bell, very short in the market. She's looking to go one best and then here on Monday.

backing away is Maris Cito. It's got a bit warm down there at the start. Freedom Bay. To 11 Arvana Bell, 4-1 Kaleidoscope Eyes, 13-2 King of the Dance, 13-2 Freedom Bay, 11-1 Desiderata, and 16 Bar. First two in. Naval Ensign. Yoko in grey, dark grey jacket with the maroon sleeves, Jack Doughty. Desiderata, passed by Revich, who goes in first. Still to go in is Benavente, white with the orange on the sleeves. Kaleidoscope Eyes. It's going to complete the lineup. Here's the last one now. Kaleidoscope Eyes. Kaleidoscope Eyes is in, set, and they're off, and we have one unseating the rider, number four, Benavente, sort of fly leapt out of the stalls, Benavente, and gave Nicola Curry very little chance of staying on board, and the horse continues riders. Nicola is sitting up, I think she's all right, but Benavente is out of the contest as they race over the mile for Division 2 of the Bridge for All Family Occasions Handicap Stakes. So the loose horse leads the field. Yoko on the inside, the dark grey jacket. Nicola Curry is up, I'm glad to report, there she is. And the leader is Yoko, who in second place, Maris Cito. Racing in third is the hot favourite, Arvana Bell in the light blue under Safi Osborne. Back to the inside then for Revich in red colours. Also in green is Desiderata. Then the red cap Freedom Bay on the inside of Kaleidoscope Eyes, who won the opener on this card 12 months ago. The back pair at the moment are Naval Ensign, who's upside Monday's winner, King of the Dance, in the dark blue and white stripes, held up as he was on Monday. Making the turn then, Yoko is going to lead them in for Jack Doughty, the loose horse to the outside of the leaders. Second place still for Maris Cito. Arvana Bell is towards the outer. Safi just nudging that one along now to get competitive. Then comes Desiderata. Revich on the inside, trying to make some ground up his Kaleidoscope Eyes, dark blue with the spots on the sleeves towards the left. Horse with the noseband trapped by King of the Dance. Far side Revich under pressure. Far side rails. Naval Ensign is well behind as they head down inside the two. And here comes Arvana Bell making steady headway on the outside to come and tackle Yoko. Still going on the far side. Here comes Kaleidoscope Eyes as well for Charlie Tucker. Looks a big player now. Kaleidoscope Eyes. And she's gone to the front and Arvana Bell looks held. She's not being helped by the loose horse, Arvana Bell. Meanwhile, Kaleidoscope Eyes has gone on deep inside the furlong. And Kaleidoscope Eyes, as she did last year on this card, is going to win. Doubles up for Llewellyn and Williams wins for Charlie Tucker. Kaleidoscope Eyes, guided by the loose horse, wins. Second Arvana Bell, as she was here on Monday. Back in third was King of the Dance, and they were clear of Freedom Bay and the others.

0: 92 all the way to 130. Doesn't seem to be abating either. 7-2 about exchange student. 10-1 bar. A little bit for Closefield Bull and also for Matavai Bay as we see them head down towards the start. Moonsand is fancied, but one or two others being nibbled as we go back trackside.
1: Yes, thanks, Alex. Great things down in the winner's enclosure there. What a result for Dominic O'Neill and Julie White and Ross O'Sullivan and all the team, Chloe Byrne, Nico and all the team with Charlie Chu, Sam Cohen obviously as well.
2: Brilliant. Now, what a win, what a result. I hadn't realised, it probably is, you know, in hindsight, the biggest win of Ross's career. And he's won some good races in the past, including with this horse. I think he provided him with his first listed
1: last win
2: when he won the Lenovan, brilliant. And you can see how much it meant and the character that the horse obviously is in the yard and how much he means the horse as a racehorse or as an animal means to the whole team and to, as he said, to the owner and to Ross and all his team. Yeah, brilliant to see the kick they got out of it. And as he said, it all came together last year just to hit the crossbar, and as Ross was saying there, didn't think he'd get another chance and was back in here £5 higher, just squeezed in under the ceiling into the race. And then the rain to come this morning, it just all kind of came together, didn't it?
1: Yes, indeed. And of course, people who are born and bred in the car spent all their life here. Ross O'Sullivan, he was brought up Maddenstown side, 5 minutes across from the car. He lived two houses away from the guy, Charlie Chute, of course, for this horse named after. Yeah. Julie White, Dominic O'Neill, spent their entire working life in the car and around the area as well. Judd Mont and the Aga Khan studs.
2: Yeah, I suppose it's kind of a serendipity, isn't it, to come together like that for Ross and his team. And like Charlie Chute was with Michael Halford, and obviously when Michael stopped training, got to Ross's yard, great that he got there, and then Ross had done some job with him. He was 125-1 shot when he won the Lenovan Stakes last year, and on easy ground, but ground heavy today suited him really well. And obviously the job that Ross and his team does with him to keep him in the form that he's been in and to produce some got concert pitch on the day and to carry that weight to victory. I know Sam Cohen had a claim £5 off him, but still to carry that weight to victory in an Irish Cesaro, which big performance as well.
1: Spot on first run since the course of June 2. Right, moving on to our penultimate race on the cards, the Quiffmore Bank for Your Bet Nursery Handicap. And here's our well back favourite heading down to the start of his handicap debut, Two Moons Dan, which also Brian and Joy Sheridan makes his handicap debut here this afternoon and bidding to go off the markers for time of asking.
2: Yeah, three runs, Kevin, all in maidens, all at big prices, and in here in a mark of 77, his first nursery, as you said. He was slowly away the last day in the race at Salt Lake 1. Salt Lake was a long odds on shot. Robson Aguirre's horse having finished second behind Manogram in his previous run, he was entitled to be an odds on shot, and he won well, like a short price favourite should. And Moonstone was slowly away there and he was held up, but he kept on the inside to finish sixth in the end. He was beaten over eight lengths by the winner, but kept on nicely. That was over six furlongs. He dropped in trip back up to seven furlongs today. He's run over eight and nine furlongs as well, but I think to step back up and trip from six furlongs the last day, that should suit.
1: Yes, there he is going down to the start to join the rest. And Fozzie Stack is bidding for a double, and there is his exchange student. And asked Fozzie early on after his winner of Valentino Express, ground questionable of this horse being by an Australian Extreme Chase and out of a mare by Smart Strike. Fozzie said very much so, but he said we'll let her roll the dice and see what happens.
2: Yeah, well, she had a yielding ground at Sligo when she finished fourth behind High Corbett Court, and High Corbett Court, Paddy Toomey's horse, ran a massive race in the Gosmillion yesterday, finished second behind a stable companion Train. And then here the last day on good ground, obviously faster ground than today's, his student was good. He was a little bit keen through the early part of the race, but he quickened up nicely to hit the front inside the final furling, and he kept on well. He was holding Luca Berlanti on the run to the line. She got home by a half a length from her, and while Luca Berlanti was closing, it just always looked like she was holding her on the run to the line, and Luca Berlanti came out and won a filly's maiden at Nace. Then next time, that was a good performance, and the third horse, Planks of the Boyne, he'd won at Leopardstown the time before that. Mick Mulvaney's horse, he's a really good yardstick through which to rate a race. He's got a mark of 79. Exchange student was good that day. She's raced off a mark of 61 then. She was actually £6 out of the handicap, but she's £5 higher again. You can understand she raced off that mark. She won off that mark. She got a £5 hike, which is still an improving filly. And yeah, if she handles ground that was softer than the last day, softer than the ground that she did handle at Sligo in early August, then she's a big player in the race.
1: Big player indeed. Luca Berlanti came out to Frank the Pong, winning the Nace next late start also. Romance makes a quick turnaround as well after finishing runner-up on Tuesday in the flat card. Atlas stole behind Let Me Entertain You. It was an impressive winner of Dave Murnan's. Big player here. Finished his race off well, Romance.
2: Yeah, she did. She was held up early on. She had to go wide into the home straight and she kept on to take second place in the end. She had Banks of the Boyne just behind her as well, so that gives a good line to the exchange student form as well. But yeah, so that's only what, 5 days ago now, and that was a rated race. It wasn't a handicap, but it effectively was a handicap. She's got the same mark today of 76.
1: And now by Bailey, of course, another one making his handicap debut and closely matched to Moonsan on that run behind Salt Lake.
3: Head on. Very even break. 7 furlongs to go. The Quiff More Bang for Your Bet Nursery. Coming over this way on the left, it is Our Boy Bailey with the nose band. On the right-hand side is Exchange Student, and between them is Something About Love, being followed at the end of almost a couple of furlongs by Moon Sand, and Supreme Act and Two Brigade next, and then Matavi Bay and Gabby Hayes, Close Field Bow, has one behind, and that's Romance. With an added advantage, Something About Love from Exchange Student. They're attended by Supreme Act. Bit of a break then to Moonsan and Two Brigade next with Our Boy Bailey, followed by Matavi Bay, Close Field Bow is two behind Gabby Hayes and Romance. It's a line of three now. Exchange Student joins issue with Something About Love and Supreme Act as they race inside the final 3 furlongs. Further on now from Moonsan, a reminder for Our Boy Bailey, then Matavi Bay, further over is Gabby Hayes, then Two Brigade, Close Field Bow and Romance still at the rear. Supreme Act is driven into the lead. From Exchange Student with closing now Moonsan. On the far side is Gabby Hayes. Moonsan has swept into the lead from Gabby Hayes, followed by Supreme Act. Romance from last is appearing very late in the piece, but it's Moonsan and Joey Sheridan in front from Romance, Gabby Hayes, and then a fading Supreme Act, but it is Moonsan running out. A comfortable winner of the Quiff More Bang for Your Bet Nursery. Second Romance, Gabby Hayes third.
1: That's why he was strong in the market. Well back throughout the afternoon, and Moonsan wins impressively on handicap debut in the colours of Barry Fowler, trained by Joseph O'Brien, and into victory by Joy Jordan.
2: Yeah, nice performance, Kevin, by the winner on his first handicap, racing off a mark of 77. Nice ride by Joey Sheridan as well. Was happy to allow a gap between himself and the leaders at halfway. Just allowed Moonsan move into his race, moved up on the outside to join the leaders on the run to the furlong marker. Romance, she finishes off her race well down the near

side and looks for a few strides as if she might catch him, but Joey Sheridan's holding on to plenty. When he asks Moonsan to go on, he's gone on nicely, crosses over, he's got probably 2 or 2.5 lengths in hand on the run inside the final furlong, and he's just kept on well. And

0: for our second race here today. Handicapper 3-year-old Thoroughbreds, 1,800 meters the journey on the fiber sand, top to bottom. Here are the odds. First, El Rey Escorpion, 15. Number 2, King Gokalp, $11. Number 3, Malcuba, $2.70. Number 4, Queen Cecil, 23-1. Number 5, Iron Hoof, 61. Number 6, El Alcoran, $8.50. $8.50. Realistic Girl is $10. Taldoro, $6.50. $16 on Vasil Kiz. $101 on Dunya Pastor. $13 on National Hero. Take Chance on Me, number 12, $16. $41 on Sharan Warrior, $41. And $14, go Her Lid and Give Me a Second, number 15, $19. Horses loading in. The favorite, Malcuba, won victory in 14 starts, second in their last race. Taldoro, second choice, starts back away. Two wins and 22 starts. They were fifth in their last start, but second before that, hoping to do better at the 1800 longer distance today. El Alcoran, one win, 25 starts. They were seventh in their most recent race at 1500. They stretched back out today. The last time they ran at a similar distance, they were in fifth place. Realistic Girl, one win, 23 starts. They ran longer last time, finished fifth. They're off, gates back, away we go. A bit of a sporadic start amongst the group as the field gets into line here. Early on, some early speed from Malcuba, but on the outside, also picking it up. That is number 15, Give Me a Second. Give Me a Second in the red cap is going to set the early fractions as we are halfway into the first turn and past the 1,500 meter pole. So leading the way, Give Me a Second by about two lengths in the second spot, favorite Malcuba on the rail, El Rey Scorpion. Then it's number 9, Vasak Kiz in the blue silks, followed also by Sharan Warrior into the backstretch we go. Dunya Booster is also on the outside running with National Hero. National Hero and also Queen Sechil. Queen Sechil further towards the inside. And a little bit of a gap back to Realistic Girl, who's in the yellow cap along with Take Chance on Me in the green silks towards the tail end of the field here. So still leading the way now. Now taking over the lead, there goes Malcuba. Malcuba's taken over from Give Me a Second. Give Me a Second relinquished back into the second position, into the third spot. There is El Reyes Scorpion with the yellow and the red silks. Then on the rail, there is Sharan Warrior. Sharan Warrior and also splitting horses is Vasak Kiz. Vasak Kiz nimbly navigating Queen Sechil with the white and orange in the lead. It's Malcuba, the favorite, but only by half a length. Looming large, it was the previous leader, Give Me a Second. On the rail, El Reyes Scorpion with Queen Sechil. Then there is Sharan Warrior and also Go Her Lid into the top of the lane, 500 meters to go. Malcuba leads to the outside, Give Me a Second, well within striking range today. And then also battling it out is El Rey Escorpion. El Rey Escorpion, Iron Hoof up the rail, is also mounting a challenge. There's also Take Chance on Me getting squeezed out a little bit. And on the rail, there goes Iron Hoof. Iron Hoof has surged up the inside in the white colors and has taken over from Malcuba. Then it's Give Me a Second, who's fighting it out with Malcuba still. Queen Sechil to the outside. To the rail in the green, Take Chance on Me. And then between horses, Sharan Warrior, but they all have to catch Iron Hoof. Iron Hoof by five lengths. Also, there goes Taladro in the orange, along with Realistic Girl, but too late. The victor is Iron Hoof by four lengths. In the second spot, Taladro and Realistic Girl, who picked up the rear from the back of the pack, and then it was a slight drop back to the rest of them. At the finish line,
1: the main out of stall six, a guaranteed front runner that would suit with how Epson's been riding today.
2: Yeah, and just didn't quite get home in the amateur.

0: when Scott takes the ride, won four times between May and July. What do you make of her chances?
1: I think she'll be competitive. She's a beautifully bred individual. She got on a really good line of form. She won on the Roland Mile at Newmarket and then three starts at Catterick. And she obviously likes those sort of interesting tracks, so I think she'll be seen to very good effect here. She's just a nice type. The only reason why I haven't picked her in this race, Josh, I think she wants to put her ground on this.
0: Where's your money going?
1: I can really make the strong case for Musical Angel, but that market's proven that. I think Bridget's View is a well-handicapped filly. She's back down to her last winning mark. She has eased from a mark of 87 to 78. And Stuart's found the hood, tongue tie, cheap piece combination has sort of brought about a bit of improvement. And I think if she can get into good rhythm from three under Ross Orion and can just park up behind Musical Angel, she'll be seen to have any good effect.
0: The season finale here. What's your personal highlight of the campaign?
1: That is a good question. I thought Derby Day was a great meeting in regards to there's some good action on the track, but the weather was horrific, wasn't it?
0: It was, yeah.
1: But I, the day before, I thought Joseph's filly when she won the
0: Thundering Oaks. On, she was so good, wasn't she?
1: She was amazing, and she obviously didn't back up in the Pretty Polly when she was disappointed. She's given plenty of time, and she was so impressive on a comeback run at the Curragh recently. And all systems lead to the Arc de Triomphe next weekend.
0: Very exciting day on Sunday. That's the Arc de Triomphe.
1: What's your highlight of the and you can't pick mine.
0: See, it probably would have been. She was just so... Seeing Dylan Bram at Monaghan cut through the pack as easy as he did in a race of that stature was just something else. I think for me, it would have to be her. What else sticks out? Lamborn? A shock? That was good.
1: Yes, it was a shock, wasn't it? Not expected. And it was a really good festival. I felt very sorry for Epsom because the weather was so poor, and we just didn't get the turnout it sort of warranted under the new setup, and it looked amazing, the track.
0: It was indeed. So for the final time, they're just at the start here at Epsom. As you can see, Envision number 8, that's Fresh Fade. How are those at the bigger prices? Do you think there's one lurking?
1: That is a very good question. I think Bridget's View was a value in the race when I was looking through it. Silver Trumpets, probably... Let's have a look at the bet, Josh. That'll make my life a bit easier.
0: Musical Angel now 7-2, joint favourite with Easy on the Eye. Money coming for Easy on the Eye. Silver Trump has gone just about the other way. Plenty of money for Havana Smile, 12-1 into 6-1. Is that understandable?
1: I couldn't really see that myself stepping up to 7 furlongs today. It was frustrating for Connections at Sandown 16 days ago when unseating at the road crossing over on the 5 furlong track. I asked Gary in the paddock after we did our paddock piece, and he feels that he'll get the 7 furlongs here no problem. He probably just want the ground slightly tighter.
0: Going in there, Silver Trumpet, Charles Bishop taking the ride for E. Johnson Horton. I must admit, I quite liked the chances of Silver Trumpet. I thought out of all of them today, if I was going to maybe have a tickle on one, it would be him, given the fact he was second in this last year, a winner over course and distance, 4 starts back, loves this test, has run well in defeat since. I'd just about be leaning the way of Silver Trumpet, but I completely understand why people would want to be backing Musical Angel.
1: Yeah, I agree. I think Bridget's View's the value in the race, so we'll have a little fun bet between ourselves with him tonight, Josh.
0: Hold it to that one, especially if Silver Trumpet goes and wins. Plenty of them coming in now. That's number 7, Easy on the Eye. And for the final time in 2026, we'll pass up to the commentary booth. Ian Bartlett.
2: Easy on the Eye comes in. That's it lined up. 7 furlongs to go. They're off. Come out with Silver Trumpet, slower than the others into stride. Velvet Rhythm from 10, bounced out. Musical Angel from 1 goes with her. In orange, Fresh Fade is in behind these green sleeves of Bridget's View is next, and Wreck-It Riley is wider of those. Easy on the Eye comes next, and the red jacket.

0: The Middleton view with Argyne Orange alongside that, and a length and a half to the purple sleeves of Havana Smile, and the pink sleeves of Silver Trumpet. The slow starter is the back marker as Velvet Rhythm has got to the rails and the lead. Ricket Riley's moved through into second position as they come to Tattenham Corner. Musical Angel behind these in maroon and white, and then Fresh Fade, the orange jacket from the green sleeves of Bridget's View. Easy on the Eye turns in sixth position. She's ahead of the red of Middleton View, and then the pink sleeves of Silver Trumpet making progress. Our Guy is next, Havana Smile, the extreme left. Velvet Rhythm is shot clear as they head down to the two marker. She leads by two or three lengths. Musical Angel and Wreck-It Riley second and third. Easy on the Eye coming through to challenge those from the back. The grey Silver Trumpet, the pink sleeves is flying home down the centre. Velvet Rhythm tried to get away. Easy on the Eye is gathering a rim though, and Silver Trumpet coming to join this as well. Havana Smile from the late of the back of the field as well. Silver Trumpet and Easy on the Eye. Oh, judge will split them. Then came Havana Smile on the outside of Bridget's View. That's tight 3-4 as well.
1: Tight in the finale. Silver Trumpet has done awfully well to get into the position that he has, given that slow start. But it looks as if just on the far side, as Easy on the Eye held on. What's your verdict, George?
2: I think Easy on the Eye has just held on.
1: Awfully tight. We might get a closer look as well. That's gutting. There we go. Very tight. Easy on the Eye on the far side under George Wood. She's ran another cracker. Came in for late support. And on the near side, Silver Trumpet, Charles Bishop, comes from the rear.
2: Change in tactics for Easy on the Eye, wasn't it? We can see Velvet Rhythm got onto a good rhythm in the front end.
3: Here is the photo finish for first place. First number seven,
1: Easy on the Eye takes the finale here at Epsom. George Wood strikes for trainer Heather Main out of stall six. Just gets the better run. Silver Trumpet had to do an awful lot giving such a slow start in first time for Lincoln. Silver Trumpet certainly one that loves this task and will be winning over this course and distance sometime soon. But Easy on the Eye strikes, the 7-2 joint favourite. A front runner, but that wasn't the weight today, was it? With how well Velvet Rhythm was going in front.
2: Yeah, Velvet Rhythm rolled on and
1: this is that start.
2: Just was a beat slow away. Wow. But Silver Trumpet did this last time, and that's the difference between winning and losing today for me. Do you know what I mean? If Charlie was able to sort of just be a fraction closer, not give away that ground at the start and not have to hunt away to get out behind them.
4: That's 6-1 insane. The Marshall who's gone the other way out from fours. They are placing the greyhounds into the boxes at Hove for the 5-12. Paddy Joe's lock 11-8 chance, and the ownership of trainer Karen Doddington. Last couple have loaded.

sprinters away. Three left in the box is My Lane Curly. Four shows the pace. Paddy Joe's locked the favourite, pursued by the five, Double Your Money. They've got an absolute mile clear of Insane Marshall Trap, one in third. Towards home, Paddy Joe's locked, still by a length and a half down the stretch. Paddy Joe's locked, one staying on, but Paddy Joe's locked, oh, it's probably just going to hang on. Insane Marshall threw it down late on. Four and one in that order.

And then finally, favourite crime. Sick last time out of Baden-Baden, but suited by the weight drop, likely to settle at the back end of the field. There's this door as well with the red. Now, see that spark? Bad last time out of Baden-Baden, dropping down the weights. Could go close. Speedy Gonzalez resuming and display potential after winning by a length and a half. Was at Hanover. Large claim from Matthew Sebastian Johnson helps. Must respect in this event. Silver

Impact, second last time out of Baden-Baden, Thor Hammer Hansen in the saddle. That's a big plus. So, well, we've got a really nice finale here over the sprint distance of 6 furlongs. They're going down, then is Garfield. What's your Garfields here, by the way? Because we've got Jane Garfield and we've got Garfield. So, keep an eye on those.

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Speedy Gonzalez also going down. That's Raki Gianna looking for two wins back to back. Looks absolutely glorious there at Cologne, doesn't it?

another one. Distal would have a chance off the back of that second place effort. He's a somewhat in and out character, but he could certainly have a say here.

as YYY Delilah, who came right back to form last time out. In actual fact, I mean, the form figures are good for YYY Delilah. He won last time out, second three starts ago, and then won before that as well.

turn at the start. Just give you a recap of the betting here. Distor is at 7-2, Jane Garfield at 9-2, YYY Delilah at 9-2, Favourite Crime is at 9-2 as well. Tiffany Twisted at 15-2, Al Hit Me is at 9-1, Garfield is at 9-1, and it's on 16's bar. Runners just milling about down at the start here. Just been going slightly behind time here, but nothing too serious. There is Favourite Crime with a big red headgear.

cameras are going in. Well, what's happening is the leader runners in blue and white colours. George Zukov and Amy Milburn is in. It's the grey, the Orma Gatherer. The last one, Someone's Wish. Set to go. And they're off. Jumped away for the flat season finale here at Fosslas. This is the Bridge Langenek Open Day, the amateur jockey's handicap over the mile and two. And the first to show up on the outside. Well, what's happening? He was second here on Monday, but now passed by George Zukov in the hands of Amy Milburn. Amy with a pink cap, the royal blue sleeve, now leading to, well, what's happening? He's going to sit second as they race down the far side. Now in the sunshine here at Fosslas. Back on the inside in third is the grey, the Orma Gatherer under James Hills. And then the outside is Pride Eye, Harry Rymel, the red and black. And the only back marker is Jack Lochnan on Someone's Wish in the dark blue colours as they make the run well down the far side. So George Zukov, who was fourth here earlier in the week, is bowling along in front by a couple of lengths to, well, what's happening? He was second that same race, is tracking the early leader. Pride Eye is on the outside, the filly racing in third. And then back on the inside is the Orma Gatherer under James Hills. And the back marker of the five is still Someone's Wish as they continue their journey around the turn. Leaves the back straight behind them here. George Zukov is the front runner at the moment. Leads by 2.5 lengths to, well, what's happening in second under Louise Chance. Racing in third is Pride Eye and Harry Rymel. And then comes the Orma Gatherer and James Hills and Someone's Wish and Jack Lochnan at the back on the dark blue on the outside. They make the turn then back towards the straight in the final half mile. So George Zukov, pretty much an uncontested lead so far by 2.5 lengths to, well, what's happening in second. Pride Eye in third. Just nudged along is the Orma Gatherer. And the back marker remains Someone's Wish, weighted with in the cheek pieces. So in line for home then, and they're heading down now inside the final three furlongs. It's still George Zukov in front in the centre. On the right, well, what's happening? Horse with the white face getting closer. Pride Eye moving well towards the outer for Harry Rymel. Now just shaken up as I've said that. Then the grey, the Orma Gatherer. And to the extreme left is Someone's Wish. Here comes well, what's happening on the far side to come and tackle George Zukov. Pride Eye yet to pick up towards the outside. The Orma Gatherer is running on too, but it's well, what's happening? And Louise Chance is going best. It's well, what's happening? I can tell you this horse is in front by a length to George Zukov, who's trying to rally for Amy Milburn in second. Inside the furlong, well, what's happening? George Zukov trying hard to rally. Well, what's happening? The moment's in front by about a half length. And well, what's happening? Wins the flat season finale for Louise Chance and David Flood. Second, George Zukov. Close for third, Someone's Wish and the Orma Gatherer. And the favourite was last, Pride Eye.

go. Racing away then, why Delilah off to a corking break, quickly goes on, but is joined early doors then by Jane Garfield up on the inside. Also going quite nicely over up on the far side then is Tiffany Twisted. These three seemingly have it between them in the early stages. Reki Ajana's in behind that one. These in turn then are being followed up on the inside then by Favourite Crime. Favourite Crime in turn is being tracked up then by See That Spark, who's trying to get on terms. These in turn are being followed by Erdogan's Angel just in behind them, company keeping. Al Hit Me will tuck in behind that one. These in turn are being followed by This Door. Speedy Gonzalez not living up to his name. Square to Temple and Veneran right at the very back end of the field. Then it's Garfield. Let's go back to the top of the shop then, and it's up on the near side. Then it's Tiffany Twisted that has the overall advantage. Tiffany Twisted going on then from Jane Garfield, who's trying to respond in behind in second. Why Delilah's getting a little bit closer to the ball here from downtown. Reki Ajana looking for two wins back to back, and there's not much else at the races. It's Tiffany Twisted then finding a little bit more when it needed to. Tiffany Twisted going on, one who's trying to get there then is Favourite Crime, and here down up on the near side is Garfield finishing late up towards the line. Then Tiffany Twisted and Garfield, nothing in it between the two, with Favourite Crime back in behind in third. It will be served up to the judge here. Garfield finished like an absolute train, and there's a possibility it might just have got there. Well, great finish in the finale here. Really good. It'll be interesting to see this on the replay. I think there's a strong possibility that Garfield may just have sprouted wings when it needed to and has just done Tiffany Twisted on the line. Favourite Crime boxed on for third. Let's have a look at these. Tiffany Twisted in the lead there, and then up on the outside. Oh, well, I don't know about the angle, that's the problem. We'll just have to await the judge, but a great finish in the last. From all of us here at SIS, a very good evening to you. Hope you've enjoyed the racing from Mannheim and Cologne. I know I have. It's been a really good day's action, and we'll see you again on the service soon.

0: stress there's been plenty of support for 8 Dark Summit as well from the Paul Flynn yard. Obviously another notable jockey booking, John Gleeson, is an eye-catching booking for Paul Flynn as well. First start for him since he claimed him out of Dennis Hogan, and it was third Taj Crown and Ken Condon's and Ballinrobe back in August. Sligo back in August.
1: Yeah, Sligo. We haven't seen him since then, but that was a good run, and he's been dropping down the handicap. He was rated 84 back in April when he finished down the field behind LRI Water. He wasn't beaten that far by LRI Water at Limerick back in April, and on his first run of the season, his first run for Dennis Hogan, he raced off a mark of 90 in the Irish Lincoln and didn't run badly that. He's down to a mark of 62 now, so that's what, 28 pounds lower than he was then. So yeah, you can see again, you can see why he's popular. He's definitely, he's off a mark off which he should be able to run well.
0: Hayden Howard is well represented as well, one of the local trainers, Ben Saura, who ran in Dundalk the other evening, and recent Roscommon winner Fianna, who won off 56 and is running off 6 pounds higher mark today.
1: Yeah, well, Saura, that was her first run on the flat for a while. She'd been running over hurdles. She won nicely over hurdles at Kilbeggan back in at the end of August, off a mark of 105. Hurdles mark of 105, obviously. She's off a mark of 49 now, the same mark as the mark of which she raced at Dundalk the other day, and she pieces go on today for the first time. Of the two of them, I'd prefer Fianna. She was good the last day at Roscommon. She kept on well to beat Lady Plimso by about a length and a half in the end. She had cheek pieces on there for the first time to go with her tongue tie. She has worn a visor in the past. Sorry, she'd worn cheek pieces before, but not with the tongue tie. She raced off a mark of 56 then. She's 6 pounds higher now than she was then. And yeah, Oran McGill, he takes off a valuable 5 pounds.
0: Rocket Robin is interesting as well. Will love the ground too. Fifth in a rated maiden, although was well beat. That was a Gorn last week.
1: Yeah,

0: He didn't run badly the last day. That was on soft ground as well. Martin Hassett's horse is in good form, and Pat King takes the ride, and she had a decent run behind Devessa at Dundalk at their 12th of July meeting during the summer. She raced off mark of 65 then. She's £7 lower now than she was then.
1: Chips are down as a 4-1 favourite. 9-2 then about Justenzia Fiana. 9-2 from 7-1 and 5-1 then about Bansaura. 13-2 Dark Summit. 11s then. No More Porter. 12s Rocket Robin. 14s about Tamani. And the 16s Cashel Day last, and 25 and bigger is the rest of them. Justenzi, obviously, Harry Swan, an audible booking for Dennis as well.
0: Absolutely, she ran well the last day behind Lauderdale King. She was drawn in stall one that day, and she raced prominently. She made a challenge early in the home straight, and she kept on the far rail to finish second in the end. Louise Cole was behind her in third place. The first four finished nice and clear. Lauderdale King came out and won at La Soul, beat Louise Cole actually, so the two of them, the first and third both. Sorry, the second and third both upheld the form of that race, and Lauderdale Lad raced off, the first and third raced off a £6 higher mark that day, so that form has been upheld. Interesting that Dennis Hogan's fitting a tongue tie today for the first time, and yeah, she handles this ground as well, so she's interesting.
1: There's a couple of more out the back, just ends you being one of those, and No More Porter has obviously tumbled down the ratings from what he was rated a few seasons ago, and Justenzia will be the last to load up into stall 7 ahead of her 8th and final race, the Quiff Supercharged Betting Amateur Riders Handicap. Let's get up to Jerry for the 8th and final time.
2: White flag raised, and there off in the final race of a busy week, the Quiff Supercharged Betting Amateurs Handicap has run over a mile and a quarter. Justenzia and Dark Summit. Right with them is Out on Friday, along with Cashel Day Lass and Fina at the end of the first furlong and a half, and it's Dark Summit on the inside. With one out, Justenzia and Out on Friday. They're followed by Van Sever, Rocket Robin, Chips are down next, and then Cashel Day Lass as they continue over the far side. 7.5 furlongs to go. They're about to turn to go up the hill. And it is Dark Summit leading Out on Friday, and Justenzia followed by Lamar Valley. Van Sever, Chips are down, Rocket Robin and Belle Nuit next. They're followed by Fiona with It's Good to Talk and Timandy. No More Porter. A good break in the field then to Lamborella as they climb towards the top of the track, and soon at the halfway stage, then Alfalfa and Palestine. Kimmy is towards the back end of the field along with If Not For Grace. They're nicely spread out, having just passed the halfway stage. The Quiff Supercharged Betting Amateurs Handicap. Improving out wide is Van Sever and Lee Shanahan to join issue with Rocket Robin and Parking. On the rail is Dark Summit and John Gleeson with Justenzia alongside Harry Swan, and between horses is Fiona and Norton McGill as they make the descent for the approach to the straight. Then Lamar Valley nudged along is Belle Nuit as they straighten for home. Less than 3 furlongs to go. Regaining the lead is Justenzia from Fiona, picking up the chase, followed by Lamar Valley. Fading under pressure is Dark Summit. Timandy has appeared late, past the two, and then Belle Nuit and Rocket Robin and No More Porter and Alfalfa, and It's Good to Talk next. It's Justenzia being gathered in by Fiona. To the outside is Timandy as they race inside the final furlong, and it is Fiona grinding it out, has headed Justenzia, leaving behind Timandy and then Lamar Valley. It's Fiona getting on top from Justenzia. Fiona is going to repeat for Aiden Howard. Second Justenzia, Timandy just third.
1: Yeah, it's gone the way of another local trained winner, Aiden Howard. Fiona, of course, Aiden only trains literally 5 minutes away from here. Across from Balamani.
3: And Merton Maris. We have 3 debutants engaged. 14 for number 7, Rufano Bello. 19 for number 8, Into Glory. And Avenger for Lange at 42. Okay, so this horse comes in, Avenger for Lange. Track should be cleared now. Ready to go. They're off and racing. Very slowly out was Polken. Also moderately away was Avenger for Lange, and one of the debutants, Into Glory, didn't really know what to do and went back to the rear of the field. First to get going is Del-

0: Delta Dan goes up and joins Rufano Bello. They are together in the early stages. The favorite McCann in the green with the pink cross sashes and pink cap. And coming right through on the inside now is the Judmont Farms Costa Navarino to lead. So Costa Navarino leads as they came down the side of the course the first time. In second placing is Delta Dan. Third is Rufano Bello. They will follow them by McCann. Then next in the field is Toyin. They were followed on the inside of those horses by Sohar. Next then is Avenger for Lange, followed on the inside by Polken, and at the rear of the field is Into Glory as they gallop on down the straight where they've got just over a circuit to go. Costa Navarino in front by a length. Second placing is Delta Dan. A length away third on the inside, Rufano Bello. They were followed then by McCann. A couple of lengths away then to Sohar on the inside of Satoyan. Next in the field then, after a gap, is Avenger for Lange on the outside of Polken, and at the rear of the field is Into Glory as they go toward the back of the course. So the leader here is Costa Navarino, shows the way from in second placing Delta Dan. Third placing on the inside is Rufano Bello. They were followed then by McCann, a couple of lengths away to Satoyan, and next along the inside then is Sohar. And toward the rear of the field is Into Glory, along with also Polken, as they go toward the next turn. It'll change. The leader is Costa Navarino. Second is Delta Dan, the outside. Third is Rufano Bello. They were followed in fourth, McCann, who's in being poised to pounce at that position, well ridden throughout by Glenn Murray. Also running on is Satoyan as they came around the home turn, followed by Sahar. On the far side, it is Costa Navarino just in front. McCann comes through. They share the lead. They are clear then of Satoyan staying on the near side. McCann gets the upper hand, and McCann came away to win. Beat Costa Navarino. Satoyan has run third. They were followed in then by Sohar and Delta Dan. Number six is the winner, McCann, Glenn Murray. Scores by a length over horse number three, Costa Navarino, Matthew Kelbricks.
1: Four winning favourites so far. Last three races have gone to Trap One. Remember, we've not had a winner in any box other than Trap One, Two or Three at Sheffield this afternoon. So no winners in four, no winners in five, no winners in six. Going to the traps, 5:37 race, race 11. So 6-5 each of two, remembering that Sire of Relief did open odds on. And now Holder Dreams back as favourite, 11-10.

racing away they go. Hold a Dream got away well, tried to match it was Aurora Sky. Hold a Dream seen that rival away. Those two are well clear of the rest. Sigh Relief in third place. So the speedy Hold a Dream is going to turn in on the home bend. Aurora Sky is picking it up though, and on the far side, Sigh Relief is staying on, but it's Six who won it. Aurora Sky to Price. Great run. Close for the places between traps 4 and 2.

comes you runners and riders down at the dirt for seconds of the day. In the field of 10, gathering and circling there, the market is headed. Well, joint favourites now, in fact, but a support has come in for number 4, Employees, and is joint 2-1 favourite now with number 9, El Tifosi. 10-3 then for Deslas Garcia, 5-1 for Gold Cross. Out then to 9-1 about Carta Guayanez, and it's double figures. Joint 9-4 favourites now, Employed, and form of these runners, starting with the one who's coming for a bit of support. It's Employed, runs in the pink jacket with the lighter colored sleeves and dark cap. Was second last time out, only beaten half a length at Maranhas. So back here again today in search of going one better. So the same course on this today for that joint favourite. Employed is a 4-year-old colt. It's the one over 1,500 metres here at Maranhas. El Tifosi, the one prominent in the market, the flip-flop between favouritism. El Tifosi was second last time out also. Looking to go one better here today. The winner 3 starts ago, over a few hundred metres further here, 2,000 metres that day at this track. Holding his form well over the course of this year so far. I've had 4 runs, well doubted, 2 in January, February, and then 2 since reappearing in July. So should be much sharper here today, you'd expect, a race fitness on the side. Deslas Garcia is number 8 on the card. And this one has had 5 runs so far this year. Last time out was the best run so far, though, of 2026. Not beaten far into third. Behind El Tifosi, who was second that day. So a small bit of a gap to close, but not much at all of a significance between Deslas Garcia and El Tifosi last time out. That took place over the course and distance, as I mentioned.

0: Council of the Year. Once the previous winner before, here is number 1500. Running slightly behind time here now for our second race. Already gone 3 minutes past post time. Hopefully it'll begin to load up very shortly, heading out onto the turf track for the first time today. There is the red jacket, the white sleeves of the top horse on the card, Boaz. Pink jacket with the blue hoop sleeves coming out next.
1: Speed into the contest. Ali Ever After, one holding the rail well in second. Then comes Merton Abbey Chloe in the white, the favourite. Wider is Tully Murray Nina, and Slady's Knight is just tucking in behind those two. They go midway down the back. Gert Lush, who was weak in the market, put in skinny enough and still leads by two or three lengths here over Ali Ever After in second. Then three, Merton Abbey Chloe, who's trying to stay on, but four lengths to find and not much time to do it. And Gert Lush drifted in the market, but won well. 5-3, Merton Abbey Chloe into second.
0: Rim. And then yellow and black striped jacket. The last one to load will be Ask Glenn. Time for going on for the loading. Almost all in line and set. Race two. Off and racing. A bit of a stumble there from Desas Garcia coming out of the stalls, but didn't lose any major amount of ground. As shooting out into an early showing good early pace, is employed in the pink jacket. Has the one with advantage ahead of Boaz on the inside in second place, and the other pink and blue of Midas Halo has settled into third position. Cartagenes is on the inside in fourth, and the outside is the white core. Then the pair racing together, the black and yellow jacket of Asklen and the favourite El Tifosi there. Two lengths in front of the blue jacket of True Sailor Rim and Deslas Garcia. There's about 8 or 10 lengths first time. This is employed, takes them along. Up through to second place now, much closer than he had been, is Boaz in the red jacket, the white sleeves. On the inside and third is Cartagenes. In between horses is Midas Halo. On the outside, racing widest of all is Melkor. Just ahead of that one, El Tifosi, be similar yellow and white and blue colours. But up front still, it is employed. Still goes well here as they turn into the straight. Traveling also well in second place is Boaz. As in the red, on the inside rail is Cartagenes looking for a gap, also looking for a gap in behind that one is Asklen, racing down the centre is El Tifosi, and not yet asking major questions by his rider. Trying to quick on here, takes it from the front, is employed, still holds a 2-minute lead. Boaz not able to pick him up at the moment. Here comes a big one from Gold Cross, down widest of all on the outside, and chased wider again by Deslas Garcia in red. But heading into the closing stages, employed, it looks like he's still holding from the front, employed, tired of the end, but has done enough to win. Employed gets there and very, very close for second place. We'll need the judge to split them. And it was a close run thing between Boaz for the second position along with Gold Cross. The win has gone to number four, Employed, who got a fantastic start out of the gates and kept it up all the way to the line. Jockey lost his whip just in the last couple of strides. Didn't hinder his chances.

most time. Lining up and moving in for race number two, the starting leg of the early pick four. The 2-1 favorite has drawn the rail, Bandari. Second start of the racing career for trainer Herbert Miller and jockey Renzo Rojas. Into line goes Bro. Now Power Royal, the next one up. He's a big price here. Save Our Soul and Tulio, then Ihan and Mega Plume. Tulio, Ihan, and Mega Plum. Ihan, second last to go up. Plum and Pedro Pena to take the outside. Turf for race two. The place pick eight starts here. Just waiting for first-time starter Mega Plum to take the outside gate. Mega Plum up and in. They're at the post. And they're off. Bro and Mega Plum both off slow. Good start.

0: for Power Oil, heading off for the early advantage. At the inside, it's Bandari, and out in the center, Ihan tries to get over. Tulio is into the top flight. These four are quickest, and they're almost in line. Drafting behind the speed is Save Our Soul ahead of Mega Plum, and saving ground at the rail is Bro. Around the first turn they go with an inside edge and the lead. Bandari and Renzo Rojas lead by a length and a half. Power Oil is second. Tulio on the outside third. At the rail, Save Our Soul follows along in fourth. Then it's Mega Plum and Ihan, and Bro is at the back, but he's not far behind. No more than four lengths from first to last with five furlongs to go. With the rail on the lead, Bandari a half a length in front of Power Oil second. Tulio spun out three wide in third. Save Our Soul drafts behind the speed. Mega Plum is in the blue between horses. Ihan is on the outside, and the trailer is Bro. They make their way by the half and move to the four turn. They swing now through a half and 47 and four. It's Bandari who leads narrowly. Tulio three wide, Power Oil in the middle. Long shot Save Our Soul looks to make some progress. Fourth at the inside, ponders the course of action from there. Ihan giving up valuable real estate. Mega Plum needs room. Trying to wind it up from the back is Bro. They reach the top of the stretch. Nothing decided yet. Rojas working overtime on Bandari. Tulio on the outside trying to weave off cover is Save Our Soul. Mega Plum loose and charging down the center. Eighth of a mile to go. The leader Bandari. Mega Plum runs at him from second with a 16th to go. Here's Mega Plum on the outside rising forward. The debut trips a winning one for Mega Plum, and Pedro Pena going away by two. Second is Bandari. Third, Tulio. Fourth, Save Our Soul. Ihan ran fifth in 1:37 and two.
1: Weather. Now they switch to the fiber sand here today. After that, there is second choice Hirani, who is $4.40. Two starts. They were fifth in their first start at 1100 at Ankara, and then they were sixth, seeking to improve off of that here today. Hirani is the second choice. After those two, it is Pipo Daya, $7.50. Two starts, one on the turf, one on the all-weather. Both are fifth-place finishes. Now they make their debut on the fiber sand here today, Pipo Daya. We'll see how that goes for this horse. Certainly a bit of a mystery, but one with some potential. Another sort of mystery horse here with some action being played at $8 as the last horse is loaded in is the number four, King Chalik. One start, they were 10th on the turf at Istanbul. Now they come here to Adana and they run on the dirt for the very first time. So a bit of a mystery here for this son of Victoire Pisa. We'll see how that works out as the last horse goes into the barriers. The favorite, Sinomi, is in barrier number two. Meanwhile, Hirani is the last horse to load in barrier number 11. Backers leave, flags up. For this 11-horse field, it's down, they're off and racing, and we had one refuser out of the starting gate. Son of Spartacus refused to leave with the pack. So Son of Spartacus has dwelt and has refused to leave the pack. To the early lead, it is King Chalik in the yellow silks going forward with the black cap, three quarters a length in front. In the second spot in the blue, Baba Ebo also going up to challenge. In the pink is Aden Papatya, also as well running between horses. There's also Pipo Daya. Pipo Daya is within the mix. Then it is Fuat Han, another two lengths more to Pixel. Pixel is neck and neck around the far turn. And then at the tail end of this field here, that looks to be straw. So leading the way, King Chalik, but not for long. Baba Ebo goes up to challenge. Hirani in the maroon is on the outside and also is challenging. So it's three horses across the track. Pipo Daya in the green silks is only one length behind. It's four horses now as we're about to approach the final 300. In the lead, now Hirani in the maroon. Second spot, Pipo Daya fading King Chalik between horses. Sinomi on the rail. On the outside, Miran Han is also picking up speed, but they're going to have to catch Hirani. Hirani by two lengths. In the second spot, Pipo Daya. One last run from Miran Han, but at the wire, Hirani is going to win it by two lengths and made it no more. Miran Han got up for the second spot, and then it was Pipo Daya in the third position across the wire in our fourth here at Adana. Last to load, first to finish, number three, Hirani. Rojhat Kurt was the winning jock here. Hirani, a son of Bodie Meister, 2-year-old out of a Bernard

0: Number 4, born Gerasimos. Born to Sun, number 5, at 48, 45 to 6, Miss Dyer. Akira back, number 7, at 92, 32 for 8, César Méchant. Merlin is horse number 9 at 15, 12 for 10. Cicinus, El Vegas, number 11 at 5.6, 12 for number 12, Segovia. Lady Ted's Moore, number 13 at 4, and that quote is favourite, 93 for number 14, Nukea Fell. So we've still got about 5 or 6 to come up now for this race. Running some 5 minutes late at this stage. Number 13 is at 3.7.
1: Vous êtes trois ensemble là-bas.
0: Lady Tesmore. Lady Tesmore is at 3.5. 10 starts, 1 win and 1 third. The victory early on in the horse's career has been going around in top level and second division handicap races. And prior to that was also going around in condition races. So certainly has performs moderate but dropping significantly in grade. That's horse number 13, Lady Tedsmore, still out of line as well. Second market choice at 4.9 is horse number 2, Hello Master. Hello Master is the winner of 2 of 11. They came in succession at the 2K and Tar, both in claiming races, the level obviously the horse likes. Weight is quite good, 7th beat, 4 lengths and a handicap at St. Cloud last time out. 5.9 for horse 11. There's a lot of noise going on there as we find that Akira back. The jockey is in the upright of the gate there. Now, number 11, El Vegas, has had 1 win from 15 starts. 3rd beat in a length at the tell last time out. Now, next to come along will be Born to Sun. Monaco to come up. 3.3 for horse number 13, Lady Tedsmore. 4.6, number 2, Hello Master. Now they're ready, set. They're off and racing. Away they go. Favourite in the race is horse number 13, Lady Tedsmore. Dropped out towards the rear of the field in the early stages. And one of the first to get going in the centre, showing pace, is Miss Dyer. On the outside is César Méchant. And down towards the inside rail is El Paso as they go past the winning post. They will follow them by Cicinus. Then deeper on the track is a Merlin. So they go on to the bottom bend. Further back in the field then was Segovia, and they were followed there by Hello Master, and then came Lady Tedsmore. Further back then is Akira back. Outside horse is Nukea Fell, who's in the yellow with the brown sleeves, followed by Monaco, who's back to being near last of all, along with also Born to Sun. So down the back they go, and the leader is El Paso on the inside. Light blue in the center is Don Gerasimos. Third placing then was Lady Tedsmore, who's edged closer. Fourth on the rail is César Méchant. They were followed after a length or so to a Merlin. Very deep on the track is Hello Master going forward. And then came on the outside in the yellow with the light pink cap is El Vegas. And deeper on the track is Monaco. Anyone's racing straight. On the near side, the black cap there of Hello Master. In the centre is Lady Tedsmore. Lady Tedsmore and also Hello Master. El Vegas is coming home late. In front is Lady Tedsmore, and Lady Tedsmore has won it. Second home has gone to Hello Master, and El Vegas will be third, just ahead of Monaco. Lady Tedsmore is the winner. Coralie Picoult winning over number 2.

2, Hello Master, B. Flamont, and third in the race to horse number 11, El Vegas, Rosario Mangione ahead of 1, and then down on the inside, 3, 13 to 11, 13 to 11, 1, and 3, race 4.

programme here from Marinette. Race number three is a allowance event. 4-year-olds and upwards over 1,600 metres, so 1 mile of a trip on the turf. Firm ground here. That's a quick going here on the turf for the Sunday meeting from Marinette. One absentee horse number four doesn't go, and that leaves a field of 10. Number one is My Big Love, 2 Grand Hope. Hemrick's Tonic is number three. El Flesher, 5. Tumba Som, 6. Call of Duty, 7. Can He Drito, number 8. Premium Vodka, 9. Toto Happy, 10. And Girasol is number 11. And a few of them have been well backed here. The favourite, just about a 7-4, pretty clear favourite actually here, is number 9. Premium Vodka, Orange Jacket, Green Stripe for the market leader. 7-2 for Call of Duty, 4-1 for Kanji Rito. These are the top three in the betting. A couple of them at 7-1. They are My Big Love. And also, now just going 8-1, Toto Happy with Hemrick's Tonic at 8-1 as well. Girasol now just going 13-2 as I say that. Bigger prices the other runners, including 16-1 Grand Hope. And the much bigger prices El Flesher at 20s and 33s for Tuba Son. So the favourite is 7-4 for number 9. This is Premium Vodka. It looks the leading player here. Number 9, Premium Vodka. Unexposed, but certainly a very progressive individual. Was placed here almost exactly a year ago. It was not quite this meeting last year. It was on the 21st of September last year. That was a good second of 15 in a 1,500-metre maiden. Then was fourth here over 2,000 metres in November before finishing seventh on a final outing of 2025. But shaped really well on seasonal return and was off the mark. And really did catch the eye last month, winning by 5 lengths to win a course and distance maiden last time out. Certainly progressive. Being a previous course and distance winner is a big help as well and holds big claims. So the favourite here, Premium Vodka, 7-4, the favourite. 7-2 for Call of Duty. That's number 7 on the race card, brings a bit more experience. 1 win, 2 placings from 13 starts. Was only beaten 7.5 lengths in a course and distance allowance race last time, but did produce a pretty nice fifth though under the Strachan Journey 3 starts ago and was placed at this venue back in March. Could be interesting from stall 7. Another one who looks interesting, number 8. This is Can He Rito. Can He Rito arrives in strong form. A 1,500 metre second here, a bit back in July, and then was a 3-length winner of a 2,000 metre maiden last time out. Back down in trip, but arrives in strong form. Another one who's improving all the time. Then Girasol, number 11, is well backed, is currently in the black and yellow colours at around 11-2. Was a 3.5-length winner over 1,400 metres here in a maiden 3 weeks ago, and has now won twice from 8 career starts. And it's 8-1 for Toto Happy, who I do think deserves a second look. Was a pretty impressive 5-length winner at this track in June. That's over 2,100 metres and clearly stays well. So to go for race three then, over a mile here, 1,600 metres for this allowance race. Stand by for a start. Premium Vodka, the favourite in the orange as they're sent on their way. Off they go. The slowest one out leaving the stalls was Grand Hope, also a little slowly into stride was El Flesher, but on the inside, My Big Love is the first to bounce out and leads in the green jacket. Going with that one towards the outside, quite three on the outside now is Girasol, who goes to the lead. A good gap of 5 or 6 lengths away to the next trio, which are headed up by the favourite, Premium Vodka in the orange jacket, has just gone past on the inside there. Now that is a Toto Happy, a length away then to in the red colours Call of Duty. 2 lengths back then to Call of Duty in the red colours is just ahead of Grand Hope. Towards the back of the group is Tuba Som in a white silks, and Canon Heathrow is a long way back as they approach the halfway stage. Inside now the final half mile, approaching the final 800 metres, and out in front Girasol has a length and a half advantage over in second. My

five lengths away to the peloton, which are headed up by the grey horse, the favourite Premium Vodka. On the rail, going well in the red colours, going nicely, is Henrik's Tonic. These are followed by Tudo Happy in the green cap. Next comes Call of Duty in the red jacket, followed by Grand Tope. There's two lengths away to Canarito's, got plenty to do with Chibason. Out in front, My Big Love now goes to the lead and kicks on, but here come the closers. Premium Vodka in the orange, coming through on the left, Call of Duty catching the eye, but also Henrik's Tonic in the red. Tudo Happy's next with Grand Tope, but leading the field is Call of Duty that goes clear by a length and a half from the favourite Premium Vodka in second, Henrik's Tonic third, but racing inside the final 150, finding plenty, it is Call of Duty coming right away, and it's Call of Duty that wins from Premium Vodka in second and just third, Henrik's Tonic. An official time, 1:35.94. That's 1:35.94, the unofficial time, as we see a pretty convincing win here for number seven. This is Call of Duty. Wins nicely here from the favourite Premium Vodka in second place, and behind those in third, Henrik's Tonic, shaped well for a long time. But up towards the line here, Call of Duty getting the job done. Call of Duty winning by about a length and a half. Premium Vodka second, three, and I think eight was the next two. Henrik's Tonic just ahead of Canarito, but seven.

are on parade for race two, a four. The Great down the card, Norristown Hydro in track one, the 5-6 favourite. Lamia runs out of two at 8-1. Russian Doctor in three, a 6-1 chance. 9-1, track four, Castle Rock Cash. 8-1, the 5, Swift K. 3-1, Belmore Aussie in track six completes the lineup. For this A4 contest, 4.62 metres. The trip, Norristown Hydro for Mark Lyons and Miss Webb. The odds on favourite, 6 wins from 18 overalls, got 2 and 4 Ben form on the card. Will look to dominate matters inside, helped by the fact that it's got a middle seed running out of trap 2-4 Trevor Coot, still under Alfie Herbert's name. Lamia in the blue jacket, running A3 form last time and gets the downgrade tonight, so has to be respected. Best time of 28.36 and an 8-1 chance. Going through then, Norristown Hydro, Lamia in two, Russian Doctor in three for Jamie Hurst. Jamie had the first winner, looking for an early double on the card. There's Castle Rock Cash in track four, 10-1 for Jaya Robinson. Going through a second Jamie Hurst train runner, Swift K in five at 10-1, and there is six Belmore Aussie. Ferdijan Zivkovic and the Pint Pot Syndicate, if I'm not mistaken, formerly based out of Nottingham. So the runners in the

shadows. At Kinsley, heading towards the boxes, one lap of the Pontefract venue ahead of them, Norristown Hydro in trap one. 6 wins, 4 seconds in 18 starts, and certainly very much a bit in form. Won well in A5 company last time. This is tougher, but fast time 27.89, a calculated 28.29 really does catch the eye, and certainly time-wise, Norristown Hydro, as the betting suggests, handles the upgrade here, the stiffer task on paper. Belmore Rossi, Season Saul, a son of Newin Taylor, Belmore Lucy, Wellbred Saul, 24 wins and 25 seconds in 86 starts. It's a phenomenal record. A real consistent card. So it's even money trap 1, 11 to 4 trap 6, 4 to 1 trap 3, 7 to 1 trap 2, 10 to 1 the 4 and the 5. The runners behind the boxes then at Kinsley. Runners just about to head into the starting traps then, one lap ahead of them. Favourite in the red jacket. Runners going in. About set then. Start all check with 6 runners over. Send the hare on its way. Flag wave. Hare is on the move. 4.62 metres. A4 favourite in 1. Even money. Lids open and we're away to a start. 5 came out and brushed past trap 6 going into the first bend. 4 shows the best pace to go round in front and keeping to the rails. Is ahead of the pack down the far side. Castle Rock Cash looking for the money, but 6 high, wide and handsome at the moment. Belmore Aussie ranges up inside the 4, outside the 4 and takes it up. 1 on the inside, no room at the in. 4, Norristown Hydro will come again. Down the lane they come. 4 with a big powerful run from 6. 4 and 6, they flash past to together. Tight call in the 6.26 race 2 at Kinsley. 4 Castle Rock Cash on the far side. The 10 to 1 chance for Jamie Giant Robinson. Belmore Aussie always there or thereabouts. Village Ann Zivkovic very tight. Photo finish at Kinsley.

4-1. Number 10, Monomoy Girl, 101-1. Number 11, Captivating, 67-1. Number 12, El Leon, 17-1. Number 13, Golden Skin, 126-1. Number 14, Boa Limbe, 151-1. Number 15, My Son Berra, $7.50. And number 16, Borga, 41-1. So amongst this field here, it's very well spread out amongst

0: the competitors, but a very heavy favorite has been found amongst this group. This race, handicap, three-year-olds and up thoroughbreds, 1,400 meters is the journey. Gilmore, number six, with a very reasonable 56-kilo impost, has a solid chance here. $1.80 in the international market. They are a heavy, domineering favorite. So far, this race, which is on the weather, is right up Gilmore's alley. On the all-weather, they've won two of seven races with 2 seconds and two-thirds. Only once have they been worse than third, and they were fourth, and that was in their last race. Just off sheer class alone, they've got a lot to look forward to. After that, there is Small Burgas. Small Burgas, the number two horse, at $5.50. There's certainly a disparity in the odds there. 5 wins, 17 starts, but all of them have been on the dirt. They are grade three caliber on that dirt. Now they made their debut on the all weather. They finished fourth. They hope to improve off of that here today to make things work. But Small Burgas with the class on the dirt is the second choice in the betting. Third choice, My Son Berra, 1 win and 9 starts, making their all-weather debut. They won on the turf at 1,300 at Adana. After that, they were 4th, 12th, and 6th, so a bit of a wishy-washy form since then. Hoping to get back to that, but they will be making their debut on the all-weather today, so we'll see if they can handle it. The number 5, Shan, will be the 4th choice. This horse, well, just by experience, this is frankly just mammoth in terms of form. At just 4 years old, they've already ran 62 times. This is something that I have never really seen, not since like the 1950s at least. 7 wins from 62 starts, 3 seconds. Most recently, they were 7th, 6th, and then 5th at varying distances on the all-weather at Istanbul at Adana, slowly improving. They were 2nd, just 4 starts back here, so they're not slowing down just yet. This horse has made many trips, almost being a weekly visitor to the racetrack. Shan always seems to find a way to get a piece of the action. Gilmore breaks from barrier number 1, so that's an easy way to know where the favorite will run here. So the number 6 Gilmore from barrier number 1. Small Burgas will break from barrier number 6 here today. Burga will be breaking from barrier 16, one of the last horses needed to load into the starting gates. My Son Berra from barrier 15. There's from barrier 15, that will not be Burga, I apologize. There will be a little trouble finding this one. From a barrier 15, that is Berid. Berid, the number 3, breaks from barrier 15. Looks like they've gone in now, and all that remains is barrier 16, Burga. Burga will complete the load for today's race. For top weight, that belongs to Berid from barrier 15 here. Looks like the punters aren't particularly fancying Berid here because of the high impost given to this horse. Currently at 41 to 1, 61 kilograms for number 3 Berid. So with the weight burden, there's definitely a bit of cause for concern there amongst punters. Skydive at 60 kilos, also carrying a high weight of 60. Meanwhile, the favorite Gilmore gets a break. Gates are back. They're off and racing here. Good start for on the inside. That was the favorite Gilmore. Gilmore is sent forth with quite a bit of haste, along with Golden Skin and also Shan. Shan is also running quite well. And then there is also Golden Skin. Between horses, Mr. Minju is also joining the fray. So it's Gilmore with the yellow stripes and the red silks who is leading the way. In the second spot, Mr. Minju with the orange sleeves. Followed on the inside there, running as well. That is Golden Skin. Golden Skin and Burga. Then in fifth, Small Burgas. Then there's Best Ayla alongside Shan and El Leon with also Rosas Rosadal. And also running there too, there is El Leon as we're rounding the turn here. Muala Limbe near the back of the pack with My Son Berra and also Lion Roberto down the stretch here, leading leading the way into the top of the lane. That is Gilmore with the yellow cap. They've led nearly every step of the way. Mr. Minjo, orange sleeves, chase as well. On the inside, small Borgas in the white silks. Also, Borgas giving up chase here. 300 meters to go. Completely separating themselves now by about six lengths. That is Gilmore past the 200-meter pole. Borgas in the second spot. One late run here from small Borgas. And also, there goes Rosas de Rosadal. But all wrapped up, Gilmore wins the day by seven. It was a close one for the second spot there. It looked to be between Rosas de Rosadal and small Borgas across the finish line here. But no doubt about the victor here. Easily the most impressive victory that we've seen so far on today's card, belonging to the number six, Gilmore Mehmet Salim.
1: 2.2 favorite, 23 for five, Mia Rare. Perka Fell, number six at 13. 2.9, number seven, Desio. Moving up. Moving in well. Favorite here, number four, Victor Strung. Victor Strung is the favorite going into this race. Two starts, two fourth placings at Cron and also at Lyon. Now they're almost ready to go. Ready, set. They're off and racing, and Victor Strung from a center gate jumped out quickly, along with also Regal Chop. Well away down toward the inside was Desio, and coming through is Adhara. Adhara is going to lead in the early part. Victor Strung goes to be second and third on the outside. Mia Rare in the red with green epaulets. They're followed then in fourth by Desio. Two lengths away then came Regal Chop, followed by Perka Fell. And last of all is Jesus Sincere, heading onto the bottom turn, going out of the straight. And the front runner is Adhara by about a length. In second placing is Mia Rare. Third along the inside came Desio. They were followed in fourth then on the outside by Victor Strung. That quartet have drawn clear then of Regal Chop, followed by Jesus Sincere, and last of all Perka Fell. About five to six lengths covering the field as they go down the back of the course. And up on the outside, it is Mia Rare by about a length. In second placing at Hara. Third on the outside is Victor Strung. They were followed then by three back on the inside to Desio. A couple of lengths away then was by Susan Sayre, followed then by Perka Fell, who's well back at the stage of the race as they came towards the home turn. So they straighten up for the run in, and the leader in the center is Mia Rare. Mia Rare, Victor Strung in second placing, Adhara is third. They were followed then by down the outside Perka Fell, making up a lot of ground rather rapidly. Mia Rare in front and will win. Mia Rare first. Perka Fell's made a lot of ground to be second. Victor Strung is third, possibly just ahead of Adhara. Close up behind them was Desio. So a win there to horse number five, Mia Rare. Luca Caboni winning over horse number six, Perka Fell. Ludwig Boisseau third in the race is very tight between numbers the inside two, Adhara, Glenn Murray, and Victor Strung, number four, Thomas Trullier. So, 5-6 a photo, 2-4, and then came 7. 5-6 a photo, 2-4, and then 7, race 5.
2: Double runs coming out onto Parade. Scorching Desert running out of trap 2 at 3-1 for Mart Lyons and Mr. Webb. Traps 3 and 4 are vacant. That's because Kulavani Nano in 4 is out. Black Albatross runs out of trap 5 at 11-4. This one for Jamie Hurst, had the first winner, owned by Mr. Bradley. 100-30 Crystal Aurora running out of stripes for Trevor Coote. Completes the lineup. 130, so it's 10 to 11 then trap 1, that's the favourite. 3 to 1 the 2, 11 to 4 the 5, 100 to 30 the 6, 4 runners in, and Kinsey will be heading to the traps very shortly. counting down to race three, Coastal Fever and April 25, lining up as one of the youngest runners on the card this evening. April 25's only had the five starts, just stepped up from two bends to four and ran a pretty decent race, you'd have to say. First time over 4.62 metres, was running second for much of the way before finishing third behind Alno Duke. Did have on that

location, scorching desert behind. But finishing just in front was Crystal Aurora, who's a 5-2 chance to confirm the form. So it's an interesting race, albeit lacking in numbers as such, four runners, but there is track one as the parade now begins in earnest. Coastal Fever there going through. The Brindle looking in absolute peak condition. Coastal Fever, nice stamp of a greyhound. Big youngster as well, 34 kilos, Coastal Fever. Scorching Desert, running out of trap two, another youngster, October 24 pup. So he had the four starts. Similar to Coastal Fever, mainly over the sprint distance, upped in distance last time in this same A8 company, 29.53, open to improvement. Track 5, Black Albatross, one of the most experienced runners on the card this evening, 27 wins, 19 seconds, knows where the winning line is, and a good winner in this A8 grade, two runs back in 29.08, which is an eye-catching time. Interesting, given that Black Albatross is the outsider of four here, but he actually is the fastest on the clock. Crystal Aurora running out of trap six, a British bred, 15-8 completes the lineup. Daughter of New in Jacko went second last time and looking to go one better. The runners then heading towards the traps, which will be swung on very shortly and lowered onto the surface. We are counting down to race 3 of 12. Two races then so far at Kinsey. Traps 1 and 6 have got off the mark. Coastal Fever wears the red jacket here, the 5-4 favourite. Crystal Aurora, the stripes. Pair dominating the market. 5-4 favourite, trap 1. 6-4, trap 2. Bookends taking a real share of the market here. 10 to 11 out to 5 to 4 in the face of support for Crystal Aurora, who's been backed in from 100 to 30 into 11 to 8. Last one's going in then at Kinsley. Black Albatross will be the last. 11 to 4 out to 7 to 1. Starter checks the four runners over. And once happy, we'll wave the flag. Flag waved. Hare is on the move then at Kinsley. 5-4 favourite, trap 1, Coastal Fever. Hare spins round, one lap of the track. Lids open at Kinsley and we are racing. One gets away to a good start, showing good speed into the first bend. Coastal Fever's got a three length advantage, spinning round. 2, 5 and 6 give chase. Off the second bend, Coastal Fever still has these under pressure, but 2, 5 and 6 all looking now to launch challenges going into the third bend. It's still Coastal Fever being pressed by 2, Scorching Desert, who gets closer. 5 and 6 now also launching challenges. 1 under pressure, 5 high, wide and handsome. Black Albatross coming with a big and best run of all. 5 gets there. Seven to one chance then. Black Albatross, fastest on the clock, comes through to land the spoils at Kinsley. 5-1-6 the finishing order. 7-1 the winner. 5-4 favourite the second. 11-8 the third.

to race 4 upcoming here from Aranjuez, and the field are all circling behind the starting stalls for our upcoming race here. We have an even money favourite here for this upcoming contest over the 1600 metres, racing on turf again here for the third time today. Tango Dream, the even money favourite at the moment, number 9 on the card. Out then to second favourite at 9-2 is K Pinturita. 6-1 for Alpha Grade, 13-2 for Val Vienne. And then up to 10-1 and bigger. About the remainder of the field, now touching a shade of odds on is Tango Dream. Yet to win so far this year, but was second last time out. Second of 14 that day. So a pretty good performance all told. Second also the time before. So two runner-up positions in his last two starts. Her last two starts. And looking to go one better. Tango Dream, even money favourite, 9-2, K Pinturita, as number 3 on the card. Runs in the red and green colours. K Pinturita is a twice winner already so far in 2026, and that brace of wins came back to back in July and August. One of those coming over course and distance. Was down in 5th position last time, but not beaten too far. Tango Dream ahead of her that day. K Pinturita in 5th, Tango Dream finishing 2nd. So let's reverse that bit with the favourite here today. If we can refine that form of the brace of wins earlier on in July and August, well, it would be a huge player here. 6-1 for number 8, Alpha Grade. And Alpha Grade is keeping consistent over the year so far, pretty much, actually. And had 10 starts and been in the top 3 on 7 of those occasions, including a couple of wins. And they're loading up rapidly now. 4 and X here. Kibla there in the yellow and blue in stall 1. And in goes Lilibet in the red and yellow colours. Here comes Poker Chip in the yellow colours. Then the blue and pink of Chita. Black with the pink sleeve of Alpha Grade also winning to load up. Tunga with the green on the white jacket. All these fillies and mares, 4s and 5-year-olds in this field of 12. The favourite, Tango Dream, runs in the gold with the red sash and the white and black hoop sleeves. You see her just behind the starting stalls there waiting to take her place in stall number 9, and pitching her way in there, the dark grey. One of 3 greys in the field, Tonga and Lilibet, the other 2. And loading up very quickly now, Militante into the outside stall will be the last one. And we're set to race. Maranjuez, race 4, off and racing. A good break in the middle there from the blue and white jacket of Bacan of Mine, but was happy enough to settle back in 4th position as striding on in the pink and black jacket is Alpha Grade. Has a couple of lengths advantage ahead of Hat Conquista in 2nd position. On the outside is Vale Vienne with the blue sleeves. Then a couple of lengths gap back then to the other yellow jacket, which is Poker Chip, who's in advance of

Tropicana mine. The red and green on the inside is Cape Pintura, and the favourite at the moment is in about 7th position. There's Tango Dream. Those towards the rear of the field earning include Militante and Lilibet. On the inside is Kibla, and the back marker in the early stages is Tunga. And up front is a 2 lengths advantage for Alpha Grade, who has got a bit of a breather, it looks like, here, ahead of Valvien in the orange jacket in second position. Seminar gap back to Poker Chip on the outside, and pushed along on the inside now is Hat Conquista. Poker Chip has made eye-catching headway through the field now into a close third. Trying to improve also is Cape Pinturita. Militante not quickening at the moment in sixth, and no sign yet from the favourite Tango Dream, who's well back in the pack and has plenty of lengths to make up as they approach the 400. So the nose-banded Valvien comes up to challenge the long-time leader Alpha Grade. Here comes Poker Chip also laying down his cards on the table. Then the red and green jacket of Cape Pinturita is finding a second win and starting to run on in fourth position. And Valvien is in the lead. We're starting to look tired there. Poker Chip sees an opportunity maybe on the outside, but can't quicken all either. Valvien holding them all at the moment and is dogged in front. Is pulling out more as they head up towards the line, as Valvien is going to do enough to win. Valvien wins from Alpha Grade, holding on for second position in a brave performance. And then on the outside, in third position, was Poker Chip. So it looks like the jockey may have lost the irons there after the finish line on the winner, Valvien, whether by intention or not, I'm not quite sure. But Valvien was very dogged down the straight. She pulled out plenty and looking vulnerable after hitting the lead. Maybe just had to think about things when she found herself on her own, but once the other horses came to challenge, she picked up again.

0: for race number six here today. This race, admission eight, three-year-old and the thoroughbreds, 2,400 meters is the journey here. Our favorite for today's race is Treasure Island. Treasure Island, the number six horse, goes at $2.01 for the value here. Definitely some of the best form. Five wins from 18 starts. One, just two starts back at 1,900. They're going to stretch out to their longest distance yet. They also were an alumni of a grade one race. Single Shot is the second choice at the moment. Single Shot, $5 in value, five wins, 16 starts. This horse has a three-race winning streak underneath their belt at 2,000, 1,900, and 1,800 meters, respectively. They've been moving up the ranks real nicely. Single Shot, a nice hopeful. Altissima. This horse, on the opposite spectrum of some of these other horses, at 6 years old, this horse at $7.50 in value has 98 starts, 11 wins, 20 seconds, 18 thirds, just a wicked long career. Even still running in grade one company to this day, this horse is class. Hood River, seven wins from 31 career starts, seventh in their last start, second at 2,000 meters before that, and at 2,200 meters, they were fourth and fifth, flags up. It's down, the nine horses are sent on their way for the 2,400 meter journey here. Going on forward now with some decent haste, We Are the Star. We Are the Star was quite well. Also, Single Shot on the far outside in the bright green has swept forward and now takes over. So in the lead now, Single Shot, the jockey looks over as they cross over successfully. We Are the Star is in the second spot. In third place with the red hood, that is Altissima. On the inside, Hood River with the red and black silks on the rail. Alongside Hood River, there is King Ova with the white V on the outside and white blinkers. In the blue, Treasure Island is about 15 lengths off of the runaway leader, Single Shot, into the first turn. Everything All Right is third last with Unreal Engine. And last of all here, John Aqua in the white cap. Single Shot really right now, only a lead of 3 lengths. In the second spot, We Are the Star. Altissima in the third position. Hood River is lying in wait, and Treasure Island, unable to be contained, is on the outside in the blue silks, really picking up speed here and picking off horses. They've been gone all the way up to second place. Treasure Island is full of horse. Single Shot remains the front runner, but they're going to get some opposition from Treasure Island. And King Ova, widest of all here in the white and red, is also running well. Then on the inside, that is Hood River, white cap with the black and red. And then it's another length back after Hood River to John Aqua. John Aqua, Altissima, down the back stretch, followed by Unreal Engine, who is near the back of the pack with the trailer John Aqua. Single Shot's lead, only a scant neck now. Treasure Island to the outside. King Ova with We Are the Star battling it out for third. Then there is Hood River, who is in cahoots now towards the middle of the pack with, on the outside, Altissima. Altissima shakes off Hood River. Hood River drops back and is now back with Unreal Engine as we hit the top of the stretch. Single Shot is now getting really opposed here by Treasure Island. Treasure Island takes over the lead. Single Shot is back to second, 400 meters to go. Then in the third spot is Altissima fighting it out with King Ova. King Ova and We Are the Star. And then it's another gap back here to Everything All Right. But in the lead, Treasure Island fading back. Single Shot after all those early running. In the lead, it's Treasure Island. Treasure Island is close to gold. Their lead by 6 lengths. And in the second spot, Altissima at the wire. It will be Treasure Island, who holds on to win the day by 6 lengths. They came home to score across the wire here. What a nice performance. Then it was Altissima, who was in the second spot across the finish line. Then
1: Westminster Knight, and last of all is Cosmo Bo.

is Art Piece. Third placing then is Ifrakata Fell, followed then by next to Loria dropping out of it as it's still item one clear. Trying hard is Art Piece along with Ifrakata Fell, but it's item one. Item one has won it. Second home possibly Ifrakata Fell, just in front of Art Piece. They were followed in by Westminster Knight, and then came Arabian Fever, and one of the last over the line was Cosmo Bow, and last of all was Loria. So a win to number one, Ita One. Axel de Quesny has won it over number seven, Ifrakata Fell, Rosario Mangione. Third to number five, Art Piece. Art Piece, Arthur Villachon, as they went over the line. 1.75 and 4. 1.75, 4 races.

Runyas. Betting market is headed by number 11, Father and Son. 7-4 favourite now. 5-2 in for right now. 5-1. About number 3 on the card, Roland Garros. 13-2 for Dan Geld. 8-1 for Uno Dorma. Yukapa Mim. 11-2 for the top horse on the card. It's in 14-1 for Ulysses Iron. 20-1 for El Granjero, 25s for Equal Beach, 33-1 for Arquipa and Ulysses Champion and Fenixio. Father and Son, the 7-4 favourite, number 11 on the card. They have two non-runners here to tell you about, just in case you missed them earlier. Number 6 and 10, both scratched. These are field of 12. And this race will be going on the turf track and 2,000 metres is the trip that awaits this field of 12. Making way out onto the turf track and loading very shortly. Father and Son has had 3 goes so far and wasn't beaten fair last time out. A very bunched up finish, even though it was 5th position, was only beaten by a length. So tightly bunched field on that occasion. And the 3-year-old looking to confirm favouritism today on the back of that good run. Right now, is number 2 and is the second favourite at 5-2. Wasn't beaten fair either last time out. Was in a third position in that same race in which Father and Son was third. Only a couple more now left to take their place. There is the favourite, Father and Son, in the navy and white, the green sash. Number 9 about to low there is Uno Dorma. 2 in very similar colours there as right now on Roland Garros. Right now a grey horse, Roland Garros Bay, and has some bright green trimmings also on the sleeves of Roland Garros, so you can distinguish. Number 8, Arquipa, yet to make the way out onto the turf to load. There is, and one of the other greys in the field, Arquipa. In goes right now, Father and Son. About to load the green jacket, El Granjero, still there in the bottom of your picture. And 3 here in similar colours also. All for the Suarez stable. You Papa Mim, Ulysses Iron, and you Champion. So the distinguishing thing is you Papa Mim is a grey horse and a brighter yellow jacket on Ulysses Iron than the other two runners. Hard to distinguish otherwise. They're all wearing red nosebands also. Just to make the commentator's life more difficult. There is you Champion loading up into the outside stall. And almost all set to race now. Race 5, ready to go, off and racing. And one falling, losing the jockey coming out of the stalls there. It may have been right now. Roland Garros it was, in fact, who lost the jockey. Right now, still going in the very similar colours on the inside. And the grey horse into the lead is Arquipa. Up there, taking it up from Uno Dorma, who travels keenly in second position. Around the outside in third is Hugh Champion. Then back in fourth position is Fenixio. Further length then to Equal Beach, who's on the outside of right now. Then the favourite, Father and Son, is settled in about 6th position early doors. The green jacket of El Granjero is just behind him, and further back then to Dan Geld. And towards the back of the field early is Ulysses Iron. His new champion heads the grey horse Arquipa by about half a length, and these two are 2 in advance of Uno Dorma in third position. Further 1 length back

0: And four to Fenixio, then comes right now. A bit of a gap then to the rest of the pack, which are headed by father and son. And that one's inside is El Grangero, and just behind him is Dan Geld. Then the three towards the back of the field are Ulysses Zaire and Equal Beach, who's faded backwards through the field as the race has gone on, and New Papamim. So still up front, it's very tightly contested between on the outside New Champion and on the inside Arequipa. They have a one-length advantage ahead of Uno Dormus, travels sweetly to this point back in third position. Getting slightly closer now into fourth, disputing third position now is Fenixio, and the field starting to bunch up in behind. Father and son getting a bit closer there, as well as the white face right now. Back on the inside, Grangero's clipped into quietly in the green jacket. But up front, New Champion is trying to see them all off from the front here as they turn into the straight and 500 metres left to race. In second position still is the good travelling Uno Dorma. El Grangero gets the gap now and shoots through the inside rail to challenge. Right now challenging on the outside in the checkered jacket. Then comes father and son out after them in the navy and white. Right now trying to hang on up front as father and son is shooting out of the pack now to challenge. Uno Dorma still there in third position. El Grangero no more left to give after that good move inside the final 200. Right now trying to hold on from father and son, is coming with a big challenge on the outside. Father and son trying to get to right now. Right now will stick his head out and win. Right now wins it from father and son in a close run thing. 2 minutes 11.15, the winning time, Freddy. Race 5 here at Maranhas. And a really good battle inside the final 200 between right now and father and son, the top two in the betting. They were closely matched on their last run when they were third and fifth. And right now confirmed the form of last time out, hanging on by a head. It was a close margin last time also. And it was Uno Dorma who was back in third, just ahead of El Grangero in fourth, and a bit of a gap then back to New Champion and the rest.
1: Chamberlain Star. Looking for the dogs who might be improving. Well, track one is just a fourth start here, and track one, Kerry Road Nancy, eye-catchingly, the last section was the best one, 283. It's got 3 seconds on the card, 297, 93, and then boom last time, 283. And that boom, 283, was actually from this box, track one. So that's why you've got to be looking at track one, surely. Circus Bullet in two. Circus Bullet, last winning line, went round in front back in August. Previous winning line, trapped a line. Previous winning line, trapped a line over four bends. You probably want this in front before the first bend. And if you fancy two, you go argue case to beating one to the corner. Well, trap one has got a 293 on the card. It's the second best of the three sectionals. Never really worked around the best section. You can get your skin or into trouble. But the second best section for trap one is 293. And Circus Bullet's got a 293 on the card as well. So it has got better sectionals on balance, trap two. But two's going to have to clear one. And it could be very tight. They've both got a 283 there, so if they go to the bend together, you just want to be on the one on the inside. Trap four, an unusual profile for this one because it's a 44 start today. I'm reading a lot of numbers, but it's never actually ran in this jacket before, which is very unusual. And this one was only 7 spots but length off a PB last time when Handy threw out. Looks a runner, Crimson Violet in five. Difficult to read at the box. He did get on the bunny, 2 runs going A4, so obviously an A2 today, and missed it Stone Cold last time in this grade. Can see six going round, maybe third or fourth. I might be nicking it later. So trap six's latest run just got boosted by No Neither No More. And if one hits it, one might win. Two needs to get round one. So it's quite an interesting one. Celtic Panther. Celtic Panther just run now. Celtic Panther's favourite. It's going to have to get round two. I wouldn't have thought that was a certainty to do so. We'll soon find out. And racing. Level line between 1, 2 and 4. 2's gone middle. 1 commits the corner from a long way out. 1 and 2 dispute. And 1 runs a good bend. A half length clear from 2. 5 in traffic. 4 working 3 deep. But it might 4 for 60. Travelling on the bridle but 4 deep. But it's got a strong finishing kick. Track 1. Kerry, Node, Fancy all out in front. In a desperate duel with 2. Gap back to 5. Heading up beyond the 8 ball. 4's done and 6 have dropped away. And it's track 1. Kerry, Node, Fancy going to try and go all the way. 2-1 last go. Won't get there. 1 beats 2. And it might be 4-3rd. Only 5 runners always give the third. I've no idea why you wouldn't. So track 1, Kerry Road Fancy, who hit the lids there, and we're still in front of the pickup. Wins by about 2 lengths over 2. Circus Bullet. Circus Bullet's run well there. Circus Bullet likes to lead. Never threw the towel in without leading.

And he could have done so, but never did so. And Trews ran really well, I think. And third, no idea. Might be, who knows. Anyway, we'll look at this replay again.

Tuning in now for our seventh race here today at Adana Handicap Race, Foil and the Purebred Radiance, 1,400 meters the journey. On the all-weather surface, let's go through the odds quickly. Number one, Arslan Olu, $4.80. Number two, Salahiyet, $5. Number three, Aasajan, $8. Number four, Mahfouz, $14. Number five, Fenan, $9. Number six, Falali Chibek. Falala Chibek, $5. Number seven, Dodo Khan, $26. Number eight, Chili Kovich, $31. Number nine, Buyuk Atak. Buyuk Atak at $4.40, the slight favorite. Kral Ahmet, $81. Tos Fer, $26. And $81 on Chimen Goz. Chimen Goz. The slight favorite at $4.40, Buyuk Atak. Currently a maiden, but with two consecutive second place finishes.

to shorter distances. They're going to cut back in distance today. A real door knocker so far. Almost all of their all-weather form has been great. Never worse than third in those three attempts, although all at longer distances. Second, Arslan Olu. $4.33. They have been second twice in a row, one on all weather, one at Adana, most recently at 1200, so a little shorter, but relatively in the ballpark here. Arslan Olu also will have to carry the second highest impost of any horse in this race, with Fanon at 61 kilos being the top weight carrier, and at 60 even, Arslan Olu is the highest weight carrier. Salahiyet, 4 wins from 19 career starts. This horse's most recent victory was at 1500 on the all weather, about 5 starts back. Since then, they have been top 5 in 3 of 4 races, but have yet to finish better than 4th in those recent runs. Bilali Chibek, 4 wins from 30 starts. They won a 1,200 at Adana in their last start. Now they're going to be forced to stretch out distance here today. Those are the main contenders for today's 7th race here today at Adana as the field loads up. The very slight favorite, Buyuk Tatak from barrier 6. Gates are back. They're off and racing. A relatively all right beginning here as the field squabbles into position. Tosfer was a little bit fast, but also going forward is Mahfouz. Mahfouz early on the outside in the red cap is the leader. Then on the inside, it's the top weight carrier in the green, Fanon. Fanon switches lanes and now is on the outside of Mahfouz. In the third spot, Bilali Chibek on the inside. Then also giving chase, there is Tosfer along with Chimen Gurs. Chimen Gurs, and then on the rail, that is Buyuk Tatak. Buyuk Tatak in the black silks is mid-pack. On the outside, there is Chelikovic. In between horses, Arslan Olu, 3/4 of a length more to Kral Ahmet. On the rail, Salayet. And then in the orange, that is Aasajan. Aasajan only has 1 beat into the far turn here, and that looks to be Dodo Khan. As we hit the top of the stretch, Mahfouz and Fanon are head-to-head into the top of the stretch, 500 meters remaining. Meanwhile, there is Tosfer in between horses with the yellow blinkers. Then up the rail, there is Bilali Chibek. Bilali Chibek, and getting completely blocked down the inside is Buyuk Tatak. Buyuk Tatak is shut off. The leader now is Fanon at 61 kilos, highest weight carrier. Salahiyet is also flying forward with Arslan Olu. It's 3 of them across the track. The new leader is Salahiyet. Salahiyet, and then Arslan Olu. Salahiyet. Arslan Olu. Arslan Olu. By a length, Salahiyet was in the second spot, and then it was a drop back to third. A total flurry to the finish line here today, but it was number one who came first today. That was Arslan Olu to the wire, guided by Mehmet Çelik across the finish line. Salahiyet ran well to be second, fading late for third was Fanon. In the fourth spot, there was number 8, Çelikovic, who came up, and then with a heartbreaking star-crossed trip, the favorite Buyuk Tatak could not do better than fifth. So at the wire, it's 1, 2, 5, 8, 9, the top 5 results for today's 7th race. Across the wire, it's second choice, Arslan Olu, who prevails today, a son of Eyüp Akan out of a Turbo Mare, Uz Nure, who is 5 for 34 light.

head to the starting gate. This race is Spa Prospector with the inside post position at 3-1 odds. 5-2 current favorite is Justine. Out to 4-1 then with Brizero and 9-2 for Wooten Warrior. And the field is coming to the gate. Spa Prospector has the rail and goes up, as does Wooten Warrior. It is the turn of the chestnut. Filly Justine going in at current odds is the favorite, still at 5-2. Forrester's Exec for Geelong Samuel. Gate 3. Scary Speedy has gate 5. Super Sicily on the outside with Brizero, the last to join. Romero Mirage with Brizero. Stand by for a start. Field is in the gate. Off their race, best away, Scary Speedy flashing out in front. Away well, Justine on the inside. Spa Prospector making ground the rail. Also in the set of Wooten Warrior, and coming through the pack nicely into third is Super Sicily. But out in front, Scary Speedy. Meantime, Brizero and stablemate Forrester's Exec in a line toward the back. Showing the way, Scary Speedy by a length, Justine. On the outside goes Super Sicily, a length and a half, Spa Prospector. And in behind them, Forrester's Exec. Brizero the outside, starting to wind up in about 3 or 4 lengths away last is Wooten Warrior, as Justine is breathing down the neck of Scary Speedy. And Justine's the one who looks scary right now, is coming to the front on the outside. Scary Speedy and Justine share the lead down the stretch. Justine putting the head in front. They've got away by 3 lengths to Spa Prospector. And out in front is Justine, about a length to Scary Speedy. The others are fair way back. Justine in front. Scary Speedy plugs on. And Justine comes down to win by a half a length to Scary Speedy, a length away third, Spa Prospector, a length and a half. And in behind them was Super Sicily, 56.93.

0: opening quarter in 21 and 4, the half 44 and 3 in the time, 56.93.
1: Bumped by Circus Boy. Could be a natural forecast. 1 and 3. They were first and second last time. Trap 3 is quite strong coming home. Came from mid-div and winning last time. Circus Boy. Now, Circus Boy could possibly... Circus Boy, looking at the section it knocked out last time, ran very well to win because it knocked out a very slow section for this one last time and still won. So you could argue a very good case for free. If you ignore the section last time for free, looking at the other sectionals, could be going to the bend a little bit alongside 2, which might not help both of them. But it certainly won't help 3 because Trap 2 is a big lad. He's 38 kilos. So 3 might need to work the mountain to get round 2, although you could argue a fair case it probably will get round, but you're paying 2-1 to find out. Trap 1 looks a fair price for a dog who can boot up there. Fox Rock Pesto. 2's going to give 1 plenty of chance to show its pace because 2 lacks a bit of puncture in the corner, as does 3 on occasions. Chamberlain in 4, another moderate start. Now this one, Trap 4, Chamberlain Lily, this one is going to be under prayer as looks 11-11-8. Looks a bit short to me. He's gone a favourite, in fact, last couple of runs. Last time in this grade, Chamberlain Lee, Baha Mayhem in 5, Baha Mayhem. This one did run on the 20th of September in that race that Circus Boy ran in. So you could fancy it, make a good case for 5. Still looking at 1, won't change your mind on this one. So Trap 5, got every chance of getting a jump on 4, which is going to put 5 massively in business going into the corner for 7-1. You could do worse than look at that one. Bar Mayhem and Trap 6, Princess Katie. Just the third race today for this one since going back to the 3rd of April. That's only 5-1. So we know 1 and 3. Well, first and second the other day. If you bet 3, you need to avoid 2 at the corner. If you bet 1, you need that one to bring the boots out. And for a bigger price one, you can certainly see 5 running quite well here, especially as a bit of a lid loafer inside. Right, here's running 3 getting a bit excitable there. None of the others are bought in. And all 3 stumbled bad out of the boxes. Luckily, okay, I hope. And going in the corner, 1/5/6. And 1 is keeping it simple. We're just about 3 past now. So Trap 1, Fox Rock Pester. 11.5 back to 5. He's running big for a 7-1 shot. And a gap back to 2. Creeping closer, but not really getting much closer. 4 seemingly held and 6 done. So still Trap 1, Fox Rock Pester. Was there to be back, really. 5-1 last go. Here comes 4. Wild West finish, but Trap 1... very easy to back that one. Wasn't difficult to go there, was it? That's the second race on the trot where we've seen the undercooked, low mileage, wild card runner, whatever you want to say, go and do a job. And Trap 1, 4-1. You won't see many better 4-1 shots than that. I wouldn't have thought. It was a wild one for second, 4-5. Looking at replay, hopefully Trap 3 is none the worse. Seemed to be moving okay into the first bend. As I did fear the worst briefly coming out of the boxes.

Philip Kinsley. Heading to the far side of the track. We've got a D5 sprint incoming. 268 metres. A lucky Tom running out of track one for Bev Heaton at 8-1. Romana Milo in two. A 15-8 joint favourite here for Jamie Hurst. Jamie looking for a third winner tonight with the experienced Romana Milo. 27 wins and 36 seconds. And in tip-top form he is at the moment, looking to land a hat-trick. Corey Joe runs out of track three at the other end of his career. Starting out, Ilijan Zivkovic's runner, January 25 youngster. Galway and Mullingar lines on the card. Corey Joe at 7-2. Manzi runs out of track four, a second Jamie Hurst trained runner at 7-2 from 5-2. Ferndale Gin in track five for Mark Lyons at 15-8 is the other joint favourites. Joint favourites here at Kinsey to Dramana Milo. Ferndale Gin in five. Leads are coming off, a loading process about to begin. What looks a trappy D5 sprint in terms of fastest clocks. 16.75 catches the eye from Madame Tiger, a 19-time winner, albeit that was in August. 16.79 from Ferndale Gin, a 14-time winner, 32 seconds as well. Both of those dipping under 17 seconds, which catches the eye at this level. The 5-2 into 15-8. Romana Milo in trap two. Vying for favouritism has been joint favourite, of course, but has been backed into 15-8. 7-4 favourites of Ferndale Gin. Now we've 74 joints. Romana Milo in two, Ferndale Gin in five. And the runners going in at Kinsley. Race 7 of 12 there. Down the card, 9-1, 7-4, 4-1, 7-2, and 7-4, and we are just about set. Starter checks them over. Flag waved. Here is on the move then, at Kinsley, race 7, joint favourites in 2 and 5. And we get away to a start of four as the first to show. Manzi leads into the first bend. Two and five, both pacing up. But it's four who's going to swing round the first bend with and the second bend with the advantage. Here comes Ferndale Gin. Round the outside, though, five puts in a big challenge. Joins issue with four. Ferndale Gin looking to be the toaster back as four fights back, though. Four and five, they flash past together at Kinsley.

0: is open.
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0: famous tall lady in red. Plus the fact all these got something in common is, well, they've all got something in common, is they're all of their last four Ben wins have come when they've led round. So on that basis, if you find the leader, you might fancy chances of drawing. Punters think six might win, but in a race stack full of EP, I'm never totally convinced six is a great draw, as it only needs something drawn inside to go boom at the boxes and six is under pressure. Anyhow, Donny Card, even Star Lady in trap one is 4-9-4 the two velvet at the ring. That one's not raced, in fact, according to my sight in front of me, since the 19th of December. You think, well, that can't win. And you look at the price, 9-4, it clearly can win. So the fact it's not raced for some time is probably irrelevant here. The market is the governing clue, isn't it? Trap three, Kerry Road Owl, that's a 6-1 shot, so that's never been here before. Trap four, Bog Ross Perro, that one has got a recent, well, it's knocked out a PB last time here, so he's flying, and he's a well-known dog run here, so it's on the top of this game, Bog Ross Perro. Trap five, Fox Rock Laura, she was presumably a good thing in an A3 last time, because she got the always led Drew Clear, and won by 10.5. That would have been a boom there. No surprise, that was a PB last time. And trap six, Clondalkie Joe, like all the others last time, this one went round in front. That was from this box, 28.55, 2 runs ago. Yeah, so I always say, and race with a lot of early pace, you're always the best chance of maybe batting a big price winner, because whoever gets on the bunny off the second bend is probably going to win, or it's going to be odds on, you'd have thought. Trap one's always a good draw in that sort of makeup of a race, if they do get a bit crowding. And I've just I'm never totally convinced trap six is a great draw, because if it misses it a bit, there's always a chance something inside might be in front of the corner. Going back to trap one, Even Star Lady. Now, Even Star Lady 2 runs ago, over the 5.03 here at Clonmel, made all. Last winning line over this trip was 4 runs ago on the 26th of July, when actually trap third went round third and got up close home in 28.56. So knocked out a PB 4 runs ago with Oat leading. That could be massively important here, that extra finishing boot in the locker there. And you can see one running really well. If you're in a forecast combination, I think you've got to put, I think you've got to go MVP Napo on Even Star Lady to run big here, very much so. In the next race on the card, the 8.16, the catcher man, that was the best back dog I could see earlier on, was backed into 11-8 favourite here with one of the firms, so there's clearly support for that one. Post put it in 9-2, didn't put it in a frame, so you might want to be looking at trap one, a second take there. Certainly ran very well last time, the catcher man. Right, getting back to this one. So 2-1 Clondalkie Joe. I suspect you're going to know your fate pretty soon if you bet the six. I said whoever leads here, your fancy's going to draw. Although you wouldn't want one going round behind. One has got a bit more oomph coming home maybe than some of the others. The eye is definitely drawn to the fact that trap two, who officially is not raced, well, on the card here in front of me, is not raced since the 19th of December, but clearly expected to run well at 9-4 here for this open. There's running. So in trap one, Even Star Lady, Velvet Ring in 2, Kerry Road Owl in 3, Bog Cross Perro in 4, Fox Rock Laura, she is in 5, and trap 6 is Clondalkie Joe. Off in racing. Well, Free does bring it early. Leads up from 1, 2, 4, 5, and 6. Free's going to go all in. He's got the jump on these. Bit of traffic in behind. 2 lost out. 5 got slightly hampered as well. But it's Free keeping it simple. Kerry Road Owl. Well, this has never been here before. 2 lengths in back to 4. Bog Cross Perro. 3 lengths in the back to the 6 dog. Clondalkie Joe. And the rest seemingly held. But trap 3 not held. 4 can't quicken. And trap 3 too hot to handle. Kerry Road Owl says, never been here before. Get it ready. Wins like a good thing. 3 beats 4 beats 2. Kerry Road Owl. Bog Cross Perro and Velvet Ring. Well, there. And that was me saying, there's always a chance of that.
1: 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Number 10, Nergiz Liktai, $10. Number 11, Yerseli, $41. Shine, $35. 21 on number 13, Vartu Asentisi. Number 14, Princes Koskusum, $26. And Uchan Yujin, $81. Looking at the favorites here, Yatu at 4 is a slight favorite. 2 wins from 15 starts, including winning over this exact distance at LRZ. Yanal, 4 wins from 25 starts. 3rd at 14.
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1: It's Monday the 28th of September 2026. 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The wash-up from the weekend, what a game of football. The 2026 AFL Grand Final, one of the best of all time. There's no doubt about that. The Brisbane Lions winning by 7 points, 14-12-96 to 12-17-89, in some of the most remarkable scenes you will ever see at the MCG. What happened in that last 5 minutes? I'm still trying to make sense of it myself. Because we heard Wharfie time. We heard it. We heard Hell's Bells. And then it all turned. Charlie Cameron kicking the first. And then Logan Morris kicking a couple as well. Just unbelievable. The Brisbane Lions, three-peaters. And I've got to say, you've got to feel sorry for Fremantle fans. I know it's easy for people to say, oh, well, that's how the cookie crumbles sometimes. But as someone who's been on the end of some losses for my team in grand finals for very close margins, it hurts. It hurts. And I was outside the MCG on Saturday and seeing Fremantle fans, grown men crying. Oh, it hurts. It hurts the soul. It really does. But you can't knock the Brisbane Lions. What a win that was. Here's some of the highlights from SEN's call of the final 5 minutes of the grand final.
2: Gathers against the boundary, kicks to the hot spot. Over the top.
3: And if he kicks this, surely Fremantle will win the premiership.
2: 15 out, directly in front. Pat Voss pumps it through.
4: The moment

0: Hastings. Lovely little dinking left footer to Charlie. Cameron wheels onto it, and Charlie kicks the goal. They are not done yet. He's kicked three, and there might just be another twist to the tail.
1: Could be the biggest jinx in AFL history.
2: Walking time.
1: Walking time. He'll be banned for life if this doesn't come off.
3: Bailey put his head over the footy. Got a snap out.
0: Bailey! Unbloody believable! They've gone bang bang Brisbane and they're back in it!
3: 2:30 for the Lions!
0: Will Ashcroft, centre bounce clearance again! It finds McCluggage who bangs it inside 50. One on one contest! Taken the mark in front of McDonald.
3: Stands up, genuine 1v1, 30 out directly in front and takes a huge grab. Pulls the trigger, drop punt, unerringly straight. The Lions lead again.
4: It's taken by Will Ashcroft, hand passed in close, got it back from Draper. Wills out the front, two bounces, make it three, make it four. Wills running the clock, he's running the gauntlet. Morris, he snaps. The Lions are premiers again. How has this happened?
0: Morris for goal. He's got it. The game is over.
4: Will Ashcroft has won Brisbane the grand final in this final term. 12 touches. High to the 50. A champion's quality like you'd never see. The Brisbane Lions achieved the fabled three-peat with four goals in time on in the final term when they looked beaten.
5: What a compilation of highlights there. Not in that little package was Dockers Radio, of course, with Tim Gossage and Peter Bell, which was the total opposite in terms of excitement of what happened there. Pretty desolate at the end of that coverage, and you can't blame them. Obviously, that's very, very difficult.

0: Yeah, it is interesting, but she is back, which is great. And the crowd, yeah, they tell me, was sensational yesterday, cheering her on there, Tony.
1: Yeah. Oh, yeah, they're fantastic. You know, Kyle Thompson with the website, that part of Jenny.com, he did a great job. You know, he had a couple of girls out there. They were selling pins and the plushies, and a lot of people walking around with the plushies. It was really fun. The kids were coming up with the plushies, and we took some photos with part of Jenny and some of the kids as well. It was great just to see him walking around with those plushie things. And the whole place really enjoyed what they saw, and one of the guys came back to me and said, "Hey mate, the bookies have taken her name off the betting board. They're not taking any more bets on it, or anything else except her."
0: Yeah.
1: So that was incredible. So that just goes to show you not only the support, from that, is also the money that they're putting on her. So yeah, it was a great day.
0: Sensational, Tony. Well, congratulations. What a horse she is. And that was some return as a 9-year-old mare. And whatever she does next, we know that she's definitely going to an Empire Rose. And that will be someday if she can do what she did there yesterday and what she did, say, last year in an Empire Rose when she broke their hearts. And she's now like she's a strong favourite for a race like that on the opening day of that Flemington Carnival. So good luck with her for the rest of the spring, mate.
1: Thanks, buddy. Thanks very much, Gareth.
0: There we go. Have a good day. There's Tony Otterbrey. 9:09, we'll take a break. We'll come back with Bjorn Baker next.
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8: Inside the 150, so you are just in front. Amplify is hitting the line well on the outside. It's So You Are and Amplify. So You Are being lifted by King and wanted to head to Amplify. Home Along coming right down the outside, but Blue Door given a live and up now, and Blue Door opens up and it's all over. Blue Door runs away for a big win in the Heritage Stakes. War Woven makes the move now at the 200 and sprinted quickly, and War Woven opens up by two lengths on Under Focus. Then came St. Goddard and a gap back to the rest, but War Woven, a brilliant winner in the Golden Rose, absolutely straight in them. St. Goddard tried hard.
0: I reckon that would have had to have been one of his better days on a racetrack, Bjorn Baker, especially after War Woven did what he did to some good colts in that Golden Rose. A stallion-making race, Sydney's premier three-year-old race during the spring, and the superstar trainer joins us now. Bjorn, congratulations. Well done, mate.
9: You're not putting the punt in Dubbo Cup.
0: Oh, yes,
9: replay up yesterday.

0: Yeah, we should have actually. $4.20. Yeah, that was unbelievable.
1: Big dance qualifier. Thanks for having me on, Gareth. That was an unbelievable day. The sort of day you dream about when you get involved in this game. So, no, it was absolutely fantastic. And I thought my luck might be running out after the first two. And then to see Warwaven win, and the way he did win was just electric. That turn of footy, he was phenomenal.
0: What does it mean to you, and especially for your business, to get a horse to do that in a stallion-making race like he did there on Saturday?
1: Yeah, I guess it helps a heap in terms of having a colt, and not just the value of the colt and where he could head possibly afterwards, but it does probably make my business much more commercial. You're able to get probably a lot of the breeders and the bigger investors will think that you can deliver in the big time, and also it's great. We'll be able to, hopefully he can get a good stud offer one day, get the stud, and you've got a lot of young Warwavens coming through, and that can be very exciting too. So from a commercial point of view, in terms of my business, it's not necessarily about Saturday, it's about going forward to the yearling sales at the start of the year. Obviously Magic Millions, seems a Magic Millions purchase, we'll be able to be strong there again, and the whole time you're looking to recruit, and it really starts by getting the young horses in and getting the quality horses in, and the more numbers and the better quality you've got, the better the chance I've got of getting another Warwaven. So very, very important going forward, and you've always got to look long term. So as well as that, I've got some great clients in this horse. They've been huge supporters already. It definitely cements that bond. Of course, Kiora bred the horse. They've got a lot of horses, and it's great to have them involved too. So they're really, really exciting, and we'll be able to push forward with a bit of confidence.
0: He just didn't win. He smashed him.
1: Yes, he did. Mm. And I thought he could run really well. I thought it worked out beautifully in the race. It was a great ride, Rachel. But yeah, to win that race is A, special, the way he did it. Yeah, it was. I definitely got a little bit of a tingle down the spine when they went for him. He was great.
0: Now the two Kiwis going at each other in a Group 1 Caulfield Guineas. Well, Woven 275 with Bet365, and Victoria's Big Hope is Blind Rays, trained by Trent Busseted and Adela Young, your great mate. Of course, Trent stays with you when he campaigns his horses in Sydney. He's at $4. And then Trombold, who was okay as well there in the Golden Rose, at $7. You must be looking forward to getting him to Caulfield now.
1: Yeah, and I was lucky enough to be down there yesterday. It didn't quite work out in Manukato, but it was a good day. And I think the mile's going to be really good for him. No doubt Blind Race was super last time. Didn't have the smoothest runs, and he's going to be hard to beat. And obviously Trent and Natalie, great friends. I stay with them down there and vice versa. And even a lot of the ownership group in Blind Race I know very, very well. So it'll be a bit of a grudge match, and that's what it's all about. But hopefully one of us can get the chocolates.
0: One game at a time, as they say. But if you do win a Caulfield Guineas, would you go to a Cox Plate with him?
1: Oh, look, you've got a dream, and it's one of the great races. And if he could win the Caulfield Guineas, and if he could recover as well as he did out of the Golden Rose, he is phenomenal. He's got a much better constitution than his trainer. So would definitely consider it. He's still in the Cox Plate, but very much one step at a time. And initially, he's come through the Golden Rose really well.
0: Yeah, Paradoxium, he's your other star 3-year-old. How's he going, and when do we get to see him next?
1: He will go to the Roman Consul on the 10th of October, Rose Hill, Group 2 over 1,200, and he's going to have a gallop between races on Wednesday, and I couldn't be happier with him. He's just, every time I see him, he's absolutely thriving. He's got a marvellous temperament. I'm very lucky to have him and Warwaven and the boxes next door to each other. And no, I can't wait till the 10th of October. I'm really excited about him. Ideally, then he'll go down to the Coolmore. Of course, he was very good winning at Flemington first up, and I think he's come on a fair bit from that as well.
0: So the Everest has been ruled out?
1: Well, it's not in consideration at the moment, but things can change.
0: When you're on fire, you should be able to do what you want. There was a few horses heading towards the Everest that won't be heading to the Everest, I would.

0: imagine after the weekend, so there might be a few more spots available. Mr. Zhang, he should be able to afford one if he wants one again.
1: Yeah, we'll see what happens. Yeah. And of course, Blue Door, I've got her. I've got Cabalas, yes, the Newmarket one. Overpass, fourth last year. Yeah. And as a trainer, it's a very good race to have a runner. Not just from a money point of view, but it does help, Gareth. Yeah, but from a marketing point of view,
0: yes,
1: it's actually a pretty special day. They have done remarkably well to make it the event it is. So it's really a special day in terms of the racing calendar with the Caulfield Cup on the same day as well.
0: Blue Door, everyone thought maybe 1,100 metres, whether that last 50 metres might see her out, but Nasha Boyd, she never looked like getting beat there on Saturday.
1: Yeah, she was really good, and she's a filly that I've had a lot of time for. She was really good in her first two runs, and she got beaten by Guest House, who's a champion two-year-old colt, and they broke a track record that day. So she definitely ran up to that form. I thought she was great. She's recovered really well. Bit of a question mark in terms of where we go. Coolmore possibly. Who knows? Maybe the Everest. We'll see what happens. And it's funny. Two and a half weeks ago, I couldn't buy a winner. So 2.5 weeks, let alone 2.5 minutes in racing, is a very long time. Yeah. So there's still a fair bit of water to go through, go under the bridge in terms of the Everest. So the field will still swap and change a bit on picking.
0: And to your credit as well, I'd love to get your thoughts or your insights on the way that your stable's been going the last couple of weeks. But you were right, you're going through a bit of a lean patch ahead of the carnival. But it can quickly turn around, I would imagine. So as a trainer there, do you remain confident that your processes are still, you're doing everything right and it will turn around even though the results aren't showing that on paper?
1: Yeah, and I guess you just hope the horses are running well.
0: Yeah.
1: Sometimes at the start of, I guess, the new season too, where sort of you can get one or two little sort of viruses that change of seasons as well. And even I was having a lot of seconds, but you can't panic. I was in a very lucky position because I knew that I had a lot of good horses probably stepping up out, and I've still got a fair few. But Woolwoven's a great story because one of the lowest points of my training career was when he was scratched as a $1.50 favourite in the Magic Millions. And that was a pretty tough day. We fronted up to the races. I think we still had a good day. We made the most of it. But the ownership group were very understanding. And essentially, we were able to get back to Sydney, have a good look at him. He was able to win the Group 3 Pay-Go, and then full steam ahead for the spring. And so sort of to win on Saturday was even more special, because if we had handled it differently and maybe I didn't have as understanding connections as I've gotten this horse, things could have definitely turned out very different. Yeah. So very grateful to have a really understanding team. And it's not necessarily how you handle the wins. I'm a very bad winner, but I'd like to say that I'm not a bad loser. You've got to get used to it, and it's not how you handle the wins, it's how you handle the losses.
0: 100%. And I think that we all love watching you, and we're about to show some vision of you at Caulfield yesterday, screaming home that victory in that Dubbo Gold Cup and a golden ticket into the big dance now with Punton. But there's so many lows in this game. It can be heartbreaking, and we probably don't see some of those lows that you experience behind the scenes with your horses each and every day. So when you have these moments, we saw you with the celebrations there with Woolwoven, watching him win the Golden Rose, and this is Punton getting the job done in the Dubbo Gold Cup there, and this is you at Caulfield. This is what it's all about at the end of the day.
1: Yeah, it is, and you've got to enjoy it. And there's a lot of things behind the scenes in terms of injuries, and some of those things are really tough, not just for myself, but for the people that own and invest in these horses. And it is. It's definitely the highs and lows. But even in terms of my stable, I'm lucky. I've got great people around me, and we definitely enjoy the highs together. But we also get through the lows as a team, and they're very much routine. So we're back at Warwick Farm this morning, try and do most of our updates, get it out, keep it real, and just roll on. So, of course, Tuesday morning's a big gallop morning for Saturday. So, but you've got to enjoy it, and we definitely made the most of it on Saturday.

0: today.
1: What are you looking forward to most this Saturday? It's Epsom Day. The two-year-olds step out for the first time. It's an exciting weekend in Sydney, especially. And here in Victoria, we've got Turnbull Stakes Day, but you've got the NRL Grand Final on the Sunday. So who are you looking forward to most on Saturday?
0: I must say, well, you look at the next batch, and I've got a really exciting 2-year-old, hopefully, that will be there on Saturday, called Nonu, a son of Animo. He trialled really well. Another nice 2-year-old filly called Rhythm. So already you sort of look towards the next generation. As well as that, I think Green Spaces can run really well. He definitely wasn't at his best last time. In the Metrop, I've got Perfumist in the Epsom Handicap. I think Unleashing will be very hard to beat with No Weight as well on Saturday, so you can watch for her. And then, of course, the week after, I think Paradoxium will go absolutely super.
1: Now, just quickly, a couple of questions. Bjorn Green Spaces, can we still be confident if we backed him in a Melbourne Cup?
0: Yeah, and I think so. A lot will depend on what happens this weekend, but I think ideally the Caulfield Cup is the main aim. If we can get him there, we know he performs at 2,400. Melbourne Cup's still a little bit of a question. You get out to that 2 miles, can be maybe a little bit of a different stamina test, but he's definitely in good order and I think he can turn it around on Saturday.
1: Out of bounds?
0: He's gone for a break, unfortunately. Okay. He's a really nice horse. We'll just look after him. But my racehorse, they buy good horses, no doubt about it. The Budgie Smuggler, if it's wet too, he's not out of the Metropolitan. He's in really good order too.
1: As someone who has small shares with Bjorn and his team, they deserve all the accolades they receive. They prepare their horses perfectly, buy well, and have a great team of people. And they have fun every day and support each other. Well done to them. That's from Wayne from Port Arlington. You'll get 10% off your bill next time around, Wayne.
0: Wayne, that's awesome. Just remember too, Wayne, you must have forgot to put the email address, bjornbakerracing.com.au.
1: And the mug punch. He's a great man. He said he's still struggling after them wins, tell Baker. So there you go. A lot of love.
0: Yeah, Mug Bunder, he's good for always good for a bit of feedback. Mug, he was there that day.
1: Were you happy with Pericles?
0: Yeah, I thought I've just got a couple of guys commenting on Mug. They sort of love him and they sort of do the opposite to love him a bit too. But I thought he was okay. Just probably didn't quite get clear here when he needed it. 1,200 was a bit of a question mark, so I still think he's going really well. We'll just see where to get him back to Sydney, we go to the Russell Balding and Spakes' runs, but I still think he's in good order.
1: All right, good on you, mate. We appreciate your time. Good luck this weekend. If you've got a winner for us on Wednesday, Snack Bar, Stallone, Kirribilli, Hey Jude, Pacifico...
0: I think Kirribilli is an each way chance, probably a good odds.
1: Yeah, you're an Australian citizen. You might be able to sleep at Kirribilli one day.
0: How good were the Wallabies last night? Do you watch it down there?
1: No, we don't really care.
0: It was one of the great games.
1: Yeah, rugby's sort of a sport that's become irrelevant in a way in this state, but.
0: More relevant.
1: Yeah.
0: World sport. I'm going to the world sport tomorrow. I'm going with my family up to Brisbane this Arvo. Okay. They'll be there supporting Australia versus Brazil.
1: Oh, yes.
0: Football, soccer.
1: That is a great man. And Brazil have brought their best players as well. So you're lucky, man. I wish I could go up there. But anyway, go and say good day to the Brisbane Lions too. They love you. He's another premiership for the Mighty Lions. So you may as well jump on their bandwagon, Bjorn.
0: Yeah. Well, it's nice to be associated with winners, Gareth.
1: Yes.
0: I guess you'll be ringing me on Friday and next Monday, pestering me.
1: Yeah.
0: See you, team.
1: See you, brother.
0: See
1: well done. There's
0: good
1: B,
0: luck.
1: There's B Baker. Mickey Gadden to join me next for a break.
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4: 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Live across Australia, this is Giddy Up with Gareth Hall. It's now time for the Monday Breakdown with Mick Gannon.
5: How are you, Mickey Gannon?
6: G'day to you, G Hall. What a weekend it was for you.
5: Yeah, it was a great weekend. Life's pretty good. Johnny O'Neill, I just had a chat to him out back. I don't know if you can get some footage of him, but I tell you what, I think he celebrated harder than I.
6: So he should.
5: Jimmy Starr was back, sensational. Tell Mickey Gannon, I wish a few of the squibs I own were as good as Blue Door, just to kick off proceedings. That's from Maddie. She was very good, I thought, there on Saturday afternoon, Mickey G.
6: Yeah, no, spot on, Matty. She was excellent. She went to a completely new level as well. So full credit to Bjorn and his team. I had her sort of regressing a little bit. She's improved significantly off a run where she was really well favoured. So, yeah, got that completely wrong. She's a good horse. 1,100 metres is probably a top, but still, gee whiz, what a win it was. Omalong, bitterly disappointing in that race, Gareth. I'm not sure where you go with him. I don't think it'd be a Coolmore.
5: Full credit. You can go.
6: Sorry?
5: You can go with Central Europe.
6: Well, I tell you what, Central Europe's performance is a lot better than Omalong's anyway. Yeah. Nonetheless, yeah.
5: we'll go to the Golden Rose. Central Europe burnt the grass in the early part to get to the front. And Warwoven was excellent, really. Like, he brained his rivals there on Saturday.
6: He absolutely did, Gareth. You know, look, perfect run in transit.
5: Correct. But
6: if Warwoven had won by 0.2 lengths, you'd say perfect run, blessed. But he's won by 3 lengths. So it was a dominant performance. Full credit to the team again. Bjorn, as he sort of said, you know, a couple of weeks ago, he couldn't get a winner.
5: Yeah.
6: And now he's just low flying. That's just a great game we played. But really impressive performance. Look, the query was, and I think we were right in querying it from the run to the Rose. You know, sectionally, we thought, oh, maybe just a little bit weak there. Comparatively to like a St. Gothard closing, turned out that the horse probably wants 400 metres and beyond. So the great game just continues to evolve, but, you know, really good win. St. Gothard, you know, disappointing to probably see from, you know, St. Gothard and Guesthouse have a bit of a bumping duel for, I don't know, let's call it 300-odd metres. So they did themselves no favours, Zuckerlid and J-Mac, and maybe probably saw each other in their potential nearest dangers in the run, and bit of margin decay from first to second. I'd suggest that St. Gothard probably could have finished a lot closer. Guesthouse, is he just at 1,200 metres? Is sort of 1,400 metres his top? You know, if he doesn't have the pump, does he win the race? Is he better third up? Plenty of questions to be asked and answered. But I think you could forgive Guesthouse. I think you could definitely forgive the margin, St. Gothard, and full credit to the winner. Otherwise, the race just is what it is. Mm. There, Gareth.
5: Who do you want to be going with forward? Guesthouse or St. Gothard? Guesthouse will go on towards an Everest, and then if he pulls up okay, he'll go to the Coolmore from the reports that we got back from Michael Kent Jr. And St. Gothard, I would imagine he would head towards the Coolmore as well.
6: I would be happy, we spoke about this on Saturday, G, to have a bet on St. Gothard to win a Coolmore.
5: Okay. What about,
6: I'd be very confident,
5: who's a better chance in the Guineas, Warwoven or Trombolt? This is the Caulfield Guineas.
6: Yeah, it's a really good question. So Look, Will Wyvern's gone to the

0: well, hasn't he? So where Trombolt's still got that huge peak to come third up, which we expect to see. Comes down to prices. Are they equal in the market? What are they sitting at the moment?
1: He's a clear for the Coolmore. I'll just get
0: that. For the Caulfield Guineas.
1: Oh, Caulfield Garrett. Sorry. Oh, yeah, I've got it here. Well, Woven 275, Trombolt $7.
0: Yeah, so at this stage, you'd probably say Trombolt $7 is probably the bet, you know, from a market perspective, because one's gone to a completely new peak and that's probably the ceiling, and the other's nowhere near screwed down to be his best second up. So third up, you know, probably be a gear change and draw a barrier out and get into the race a bit more. So yeah, from a betting proposition, if they were both $2, then yeah, well woven, but that's not the game we're playing, is it?
1: Tell me this. Did Dean Watling, I was at the football, so the internet wasn't great. Did he tweet that Stars in Their Eyes won?
0: I believe so, yeah.
1: That's a setback.
0: Not only has he slowed Dylan and Zach down by having lunch with them the day before, now he's starting to get the results wrong, Dino. So he's just going to switch on a little bit, our man.
1: Character building. Decorum was good again. Cross-Tasman was very good as well.
0: Yeah, Cross-Tasman was excellent. So you'll be following Cross-Tasman next start for sure. Make sure you do that. Decorum was good. A really strong weight. So it was a day where we spoke about it, Gareth, that most of the best horses should rise to the top, and they pretty much did.
1: Yeah, Lazura.
0: You know, the track played beautifully. Lazura second up. The track played great. And, you know, Rose Hill, the more we can get this Rose Hill track rail in the true position and just race there and just, like, honestly, just leave it there. Just trust the track a bit more. Every time we get here in a true position, we get a great day of racing. Anytime it goes 3 metres or beyond, it turns into a bit of a debacle.
1: Yeah, well said. Horses that we need to be following.
0: Yeah, I thought Madatsu was really good at a big price. I think ran into fifth, only beaten a half a length. So he's starting to build to a win. We could follow him at some stage. Miss Space Girl, luckless not to win the midway. I think we'll be able to follow her. She'll be winning a race next time as well. So probably outside the obvious, Gareth, they're the two horses that we could probably follow to win a race next start.
1: Good on you, Mickey G. Bring on some day. Thanks, bring mate. On Turnbull Stakes Day this Saturday. We'll catch up with you throughout the week. And well done, yeah, the Sydney Roosters into the NRL Grand Final against the Knights. I'm cheering home the Knights. That would be some story. Be Jimmy Starr-like from last to first, basically. Off the
0: campus. I appreciate your support, Gareth.
1: Yeah,
0: good. That's good. Thanks, on
1: you,
0: mate. Yeah.
1: We'll see if we can get you some tickets as well. I'm on to it.
0: Yeah, anyone wants to throw four or five tickets my way, just feel free to
1: Yeah. All right, Mickey, thanks for that. There's Mick Gavin there. 9:36, the Monday Means Test coming up next here on Giddy Up.
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0: 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Live across Australia, this is Giddy Up with Gareth Hall. The Monday Means Test with Wayne Hawks and John O'Neill.
1: It's going to be a fun means test on this Monday. Let's welcome in the team. Wayne Hawks, hello to you. Welcome morning. Back to Melbourne.
2: Morning, Gareth. Yeah, I've been in Sydney for a bit. Johnny, congratulations.
3: Thank
2: morning,
3: you Gareth. Very much, my friend.
1: Hello, Johnny.
3: Thank you. Hello, my friend. Well done to you for is the you? Lions.
1: Yeah, thank you very much.
3: My throat's gone a little bit, but you're a non-believer in Jimmy, so we'll be talking about that
1: here we go.
3: Don't put well done to the
1: mouth.
3: Lions. Well done to the Lions, but you are a non-believer.
1: I'm a believer in Pride of Jenny and Will Ascroft.
2: So, Gareth, I tell you what, you would have been out of control by the time last night.
1: I was lucky to turn up here this morning because I was this close of booking a flight to Brisbane, and Demi said, maybe that's not a good idea, Gareth. I said, all right then.
3: I did see you swinging out of the Premiership Cup, so that was a...
2: Was he really?
1: Bit of a hanger on.
2: Did you really, Gareth?
3: Oh, he gets
2: Gareth.
3: Right up,
1: I tell you what, Simon Lennox and the team at the Osborne did a wonderful job, great supporters of Giddy Up.
3: It's a great hotel,
1: It is.
3: A very good hotel.
1: If you ever
3: been in Schnitzel's.
2: I've never been. I've still never been, Gareth.
1: Because you know you've got to win something big to go.
2: Is that why? Bugger.
3: Is that what it is?
2: Right.
1: Melbourne Cups, Caulfield Cups, AFL Premierships. Yeah.
2: Right, okay. if you know someone, let me know. Tell me it's a great joint.
3: I love it.
1: So it was a wonderful weekend. Melbourne turned it on.
2: You reckon?
1: Yeah, let's get to it.
2: You reckon they turned it on?
1: Well,
2: it was
1: shocking
2: weather on Saturday.
1: The weather was...
3: Tell you what, one of the best footy games I've ever seen.
1: Yeah, what a game.
3: Incredible.
1: And what about the NRL, the Knights?
2: Couldn't last to first. I was in Newcastle last week and they were... up and about. Where was I? Yeah, I was at the races there a week ago, and the town would be going berserk. So,
1: 0499 736 736 on the Garrett's Horse and Hound text line.
2: And Johnny, I walked in, folks, and I said, Johnny, and he went, good day, how are you going now? I said, you're right, mate. He said, too much yelling. I think there's a little bit more than yelling involved there, Johnny.
3: Yeah, no, there was a
2: bit. Did you have a late night, Johnny?
3: No, look, I didn't actually, but I did have a bit of a carry-on. I was quite happy that the horse
1: you were hugging everyone.
3: Like
2: but you should.
3: Well,
2: you should.
3: Like, this is what it's all about, isn't it?
1: 100%.
3: So I popped out
1: it.
3: And it was a, you loved it. Of course you did.
1: I loved it.
3: What do you mean you loved it? You barred the horse last night.
1: No,
3: oh, geez, I'd love
1: did
3: to
1: you?
3: Get some of the grabs.
2: No, really?
3: Yeah, he
1: I
3: rode him off.
1: It.
3: He was all over BY.
2: What
3: did we say?
1: I was taking BAWAC on.
3: Who were you on?
1: Who did I like?
3: You'd be in love with
1: Jane. Giga kick. I thought it was going to be wetter. But anyway.
2: What about this? 2 weeks in a row, Johnny O'Neill. Caulfield track's the greatest. It's amazing when you win, isn't it?
3: What a great track.
2: It's amazing when you win, isn't it?
1: Hey, the track played pretty well. You got to give him credit, Wayne.
3: Well, it was very, it's always been leaderish, and it was leaderish again for the whole race, mate.
1: Yeah.
3: It was only two horses that really made ground all day, and that was Hazy's filly that'll be very hard to beat in 1,000 guineas.
1: Correct.
3: And Jimmy.
1: You want to get to the King's Gambit? I thought it was just a great weekend. I enjoyed that Sunday because Fikira May had a big day, obviously, with the five winners, but the two of the best horses I reckon he's put a bridle on made two massive statements. Like, Pride of Jenny to do what she's doing as a nine-year-old mare, and that was the most arrogant victory that I've seen. And maybe the horses behind her weren't at their best. And there's an argument for that, but the way that she did it, she proved that she's still loving the game. And as Tony Otterbury said today, she could race on till she's 10, maybe 11. She loves it that much. And then Jimmy started to do what he did. Blinkers on, 1,400 to 1,200. He's had his knockers. He'd been trialling the house down. And then to accelerate like he did in a group one like he did with Ethan Brown aboard was a great story within itself. And to have two exciting horses, like Pride of Jenny to do it from the front end, and Jimmy Starr, he was like Chautauqua from the back, because they don't do that in these sprint races, especially when the rail's out the 13 metres like it was there on Sunday. It was a great day of racing. Two wonderful horses in different ways standing up and being counted for when it matters most, Johnny.
3: Yeah, look, I mean, I thought Jenny's run was extraordinary, really. I mean, she was in real trouble, I thought, on the corner, and she just...
1: Did you? I thought she had her on the corner.
3: She was sort of... I mean, you know, she generally free flows and finds that extra length, and I thought, geez, they might get her, but she's just so strong and so tough. I saw Tony before the race, and, you know, I mean, what a great racing person Tony Otterbury is. Like, he's now getting Darren Weir to do some of his pre-training because Darren obviously got his licence.

0: back. So Tony said he's been so busy at the property that he's got him doing some of that. But he showed me some video. And geez, I hope we get a chance to show it here. And maybe you could ask Tony to do it. But he was riding her a week and a half ago down at his farm. She knows the way around there that well, that she knows the swimming lanes. She walks back into her box on her own.
1: Yeah.
0: She puts her head straight into the feed bin. And I was sitting with Sarah and David, who are in Jimmy Starr, and, you know, they're new people to the racing industry. But just to see their face, the way Tony was talking and sharing the footage and stuff, it really makes you love the game, you know. And I was so happy she won, yeah. So that was huge. And then obviously Jimmy was just incredible.
1: We'll get to Jimmy in just a moment. While we're on Pride of Jenny, we'll show her performing like she did to win her third Fee and Stakes. But as a 9-year-old mare, Wayne, like, she's just built differently, isn't she? Like, you can say, well, it's a great training performance by Kira Ma to do what he's been able to do with her, but she's just a remarkable athlete as we watch her, if you're watching us on racing.com, do it again in a Fee.
2: She's incredible, you know, for the way that she goes out, and she never has an easy run. Like, no. She has a gut buster week after week after week, and to keep coming back year on year on year, and we've said it that many times, there's plenty of horses that are around for 12, 18 months, but, you know, you think back to Stock Stakes night, I think it was, when
1: Amelia's Jewel Beater.
2: Yeah, and Amelia's Jewel Beater, and that was a few years ago now, yeah. So, you know, like, she has stood the test of time and just keeps on doing it. I mean, you know what? Everything went right for her. Treasure of the Moment's not going as good as what she was. She beat them fair and square. But you know what? That's nothing to do with Jenny, because the knockers will say you beat nothing. And in theory, you can only beat what's out there, yeah, to be run against. And her racing pattern makes it so much better, because we've said this 101 times. Backmarkers this day and age really, really struggle. They're always the unlucky ones. They're not pretenders, but she just jumps, puts herself, yeah, in a spot. And to be 9 years of age, to keep coming back, amazing training performance, but you still need the horse to be able to do the job for you. And she just must be a freak of an athlete. Yeah. And she's going to go down. It's still going to go down, I reckon, nearly as the greatest win I've watched for a horse that I never trained, when she won the Queen Elizabeth.
1: Yeah.
0: One thing I'll also say is, just in this era of social media, Hawksy, to see Kieran share the information this week. So for the Man Racing fans that don't follow the majority, yeah, of trainers on Instagram
1: on
0: and stuff
1: YouTube
0: like
1: channel.
0: That, very I'm just
1: good.
0: Saying jump on and do it, because it was like she was walking around and parading around after that work at Cranbourne. She looks like a 5-year-old mare. Like, yeah, she just looks extraordinary for a 9-year-old.
1: Yeah, and Tony Otterbrey, like, he's an interesting character, Uncle
2: Tony. Your second dad, isn't it? It's your second dad. Come on, it's your second dad.
1: He's in a good assumption.
2: You love him, don't you?
1: Demi
2: or Tony Otterbrey?
0: No, Chris Fagan, he's
1: in
0: there.
1: I don't think he's everybody's cup of tea, Uncle Tony.
2: Oh, you don't think?
1: But he's in a situation where, and I applaud this in a way and admire it, in life where he's in this situation where he just doesn't care what anyone else thinks.
2: But winners are grinners.
1: Yeah.
2: And you know what? Good on him.
1: He backs that horse, and he's had a lot of feedback about whether he should retire or not.
2: Yeah, but the one thing, and I've said this once before, the thing that you have to give Tony credit for was, you know, last year when they got it wrong, and they ran in the wrong races, Tony came on this radio station and said, "I got it wrong. It was my fault." Mm. Not many owners put their hand up, let me tell you, and go, "I got it wrong."
1: Yeah.
2: Owners normally after the race just go very quiet, just walk away and put their head down and say nothing. But Tony actually came out publicly and said, "Nothing to do with Kieran, it was me." So you know what?
1: Good on him.
2: Lives by the sword, died
1: by
2: the sword. So for a 9-year-old mare, we know she's not going to be a great brood mare, because arguably the statistics will tell you that these great, great race fillies don't go on to be great brood mares. So at the end of the day, when it's all said and done, you might as well keep racing them, because the thing where you look at the horse, if you look at the pure horse, when they start to look a bit old and a bit shabby, that's when you know they're going over the top. But she looks fantastic, and you know what? Her race performance is amazing, isn't it?
0: Yeah. So where does she go now?
1: She I think that she usually has 3 weeks off and then runs, but there's no race really for her.
0: She run the Group One over the carnival.
2: Over the last day.
1: It's going to be a 5-week break.
2: Yeah.
1: So she might trial and then into the Empire Rose.
2: How good's that going to be for Champions Day to see her?
0: Oh, incredible.
2: She's going to be 2-1 favourite.
1: Yeah.
2: And deservedly so. And

0: Yeah, so I reckon she'll go to the Empire Rose, maybe a trial in between. I don't think Kieran will pull the trigger and go towards a King Charles and take on Autumn Glow. But and credit where it's due. And, you know, sometimes I reckon the punters can be quick to criticise. But I watched the racing.com yesterday and I've been, the coverage has been great in recent times. But the work that they do now interviewing the strappers after these big race successes, like that interview with Olivia and Sammy, who looks after Pride of Jenny, it made me tear up. Like the love and the affection that she has for Pride of Jenny.
1: You've changed.
0: Why?
2: You have changed.
0: No, you would try
2: too. As soon as you got the dog and you moved out of South Melbourne, it was all happening.
1: Well, he's moving to Parkdale. Have you moved to Parkdale
0: yet?
1: Actually,
0: have
1: you
0: really? Do I tell everyone where you live?
1: 31395. I live in Essendon.
0: Yeah.
1: 3040. You're in 3195 Parkdale.
0: Anyway, I think that was great. And those interviews are priceless. Like, it just... It's the roar of emotion, Wayne, in all seriousness, of what racing's all about and what it means to so many people, especially those unsung heroes that we don't know too much about, you know?
2: The thing I love about Tony as well is he's always happy to come on and have a chat. And I think from a racing perspective, I mean, you would have seen it. Well, I definitely saw it. I was at the track yesterday. Those little horses, the little... little toy horses.
0: Have you got
2: colours.
0: One yet?
2: There are thousands of them. They're everywhere. So, and there's a little video now going around the place with the horse watching the race and stuff. So I'm sure that'll hit social media sooner rather than later. So a guy like him is a great promoter of our industry. He loves his horse. He puts his money in. He's got plenty of other horses. He supports a lot of trainers. So good on him.
0: They're called plushies. We've got to get one of you too, Wayne.
1: What's a plushie?
0: I don't know. It's like a teddy bear type of thing.
1: What?
0: Yeah.
1: What are you talking about?
0: That's what they're called, plushies.
2: It'll be all black.
1: Seriously. Pride of Jenny, 14 wins, $12.5 million, 59% placed strikes rate. So,
0: unbelievable.
1: You know what? So 60% of the time she runs 1, 2, 3. She's a phenomenal, phenomenal mare.
0: Other talking points out of that race, Mr. Brightside. Now, JD Hayes told me this morning, he's pulled up enormous. He'll push on, so they'll probably go to a Crystal Mile with him now. He just can't do what he tried to do there yesterday at this time of his career and follow a Pride of Jenny type of tempo.
2: Yeah, look, I had a good chat with him this morning too. I rang him after the races because obviously it's a champion. I'm not involved in it, but you're always concerned about the really good horses, you know.
3: So you rang him anyway.
2: Say, your horse all right.
3: Yeah. Like, you're
2: right.
3: He
2: said, what are you ringing me for? You've just won a Group 1 yourself.
1: Yeah, good on you.
2: Anyway, so he did say that the horse has pulled up great. I think one thing we need to be focused on is he was out of racing for a long time. Right, he didn't race for 8 or 9 months, I suppose, something like that. So to come back, he's probably still a little ring rusty, and I think they've probably got to ride him different.
1: Ring rusty.
2: Well, they've got to ride him different.
0: Colder.
2: Against Pride of Jenny. They just can't do that anymore. So I'm sure they'll freshen him up and he'll be fine. And as long as he's... they told me the scans were perfect.
0: Mm.
2: He's in great nick. He's pulled up great. He ate up terrific. So there's no reason why they won't keep going on.
1: But to put in perspective... Barrier 6 of 6 stuffed him up. I mean, he needed to draw barrier 2 and jump and just go forward and be running second.
0: Yeah.
1: He did a fair bit of work from barrier 6. Barrier 6 of 6, a shocker. That's like drawing 15 of 15. So he never had the right start in the race. First up was exactly the same. He did way too much work and then he punctured in the end. So, look, you're definitely at the crossroads, but he hasn't had a race yet where he's jumped and travelled and had a good run in transit because he was doing way too much work early and he did the same thing first up. And that's no pot on Craig, for the record. But bad barriers stuff you up.
0: And I'll guarantee you this. That horse means so much to Lindsay Park, especially those boys. That was the horse that really got them going.
2: Yeah.
0: If he shows any sign that they think that he's had enough,
2: they'll retire. Of course they will.
0: But if they think if he's still enjoying it and loving what he does, they'll continue on with him.
2: As they should.
0: Yeah.
2: Everyone wanted to retire Jenny. Let's remember that. Like she was gone until Tony said, I'm not doing
1: that. I'm just looking here at both of them. His placed percentage is 72%, and he's had 2 more race career starts than Jenny. She's had 49, he's had 51.
2: And prize money
1: for him? He's won nearly 19.
2: Wow,
1: he's won another $7 million more, but he's been placed 72% of his career. He is a superstar.
0: That head-to-head record now is 7-6 in favour of Mr. Brightside against Pride of Jenny. What a couple of warriors. They've been great for racing. And the longevity of them as well, it allows people to have that connection with them, and it's great for racing. We've got to take a break. On the other side of it, we're going to have a chat about Jimmy Starr. What a performance. Great to pay the believers, Johnny O'Neill, with Jimmy Starr there yesterday at Caulfield.
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0: Welcome back to Giddy Up. We're going to get to Jimmy Starr after 9 o'clock, but we were just having a chat off air that he should have got the Norm Smith medal, and Wayne's the only person I know, apart from those judges, that said Shay Bolton was best on ground.
1: Well, it's an opinion, and we're all allowed
0: 100%. And last time I challenged you on your football opinion... Lee Matthews picked it up and actually played it on his show on an opposition channel. Remember that on 3AW? About the analogy with the coaching job with Michael Voss?
1: And he rapped me.
0: He rapped you.
1: He potted me.
0: Yeah, I did.
1: You potted
0: and
1: me.
0: And Lee Matthews, the greatest of all time.
1: Rapped me. on another channel. Yeah. How good was that?
0: Mr. Brightside ran second first up. I'm not sure what Wayne was watching. That was first up there in the Memsie a few weeks back, wasn't
1: it?
0: But he hadn't...
1: But no. The couple of runs he's had, things haven't gone right. So I know what I was watching, Bozo.
0: Yes.
1: I know exactly what I was watching. And the bottom line is, if you don't draw the right barriers, you just get put out of play.
0: Treasure the Moment was better.
2: Yeah, ran well.
1: She ran better, but same thing. She hasn't had things go right for her this time around. She's not like she was 18 months ago. There's no doubt about that. She was a Cox Plate winner. We were thinking 18 months ago, but she ran probably as good as she could. And you know her run. You know, well, she jumped and did a lot of work the other day, and she punctured and fell in a hole and ran super. But what would you do with Brightside? Would you retire him?
0: I would leave it up to the boys. If they think he's ready to go, I have give him one more dance.
1: Piss weak answer, Gareth. Answer the question.
0: Well, it's not my horse.
1: It doesn't matter. No, none of these horses are yours,
0: you know,
1: Gareth.
0: What? If JD Hayes, Benny Hayes and Will Hayes says he's still loving life and enjoying it.
1: How do you know it's their decision?
0: Well, it should be their decision. This is if I owned you,
1: not
0: I would say do whatever you think's best for the horse.
1: Owners have plenty to say regarding.
0: But you asked me my opinion.
1: Yeah,
0: if
1: so
0: they
1: what's
0: said,
1: your opinion?
0: I would race him on if they say that he still wants to be there.
1: Okay.
0: Yeah. The only time you should retire a horse, if you like, Chautauqua, when they don't want to jump out.
1: Fair enough.
0: But they can tell you if they, don't they? They can tell you, Wayne, if he's enjoying it or not.
1: To a point, as long as they look fine and everything. But
0: yeah.
1: I heard, I think it was Brent Zarafa earlier this morning talking to you, and I jumped in the car and heard him, and as he said, these horses aren't going to keep going around for forever.
0: Would
1: and
0: you retire him? I've got 15 seconds.
1: Yeah, I would. Yeah.
0: You would retire?
1: Yeah, I would. Because what more do you have to do? You've won $18 million. Yeah. You've had the greatest run of all time for a 220 grand purchase. When is enough enough?
0: We'll take a break. We'll come back with plenty more. This is the Monday Means Test, all thanks to Bet365. It's great.
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6: Welcome back to Giddy Up, Gareth Hall with you on this Monday morning. This is the Monday Means Test. It is great to have your company. It's right on 10 o'clock. Let's roll the tape. Paulie Sebastiani, the Group 1 Monte Carlo Stakes, when Jimmy Starr announced to the racing world that he's well and truly back.
7: Them needing some room. Then a live another day to the outside. Gallant Sun out very wide from My Gladiola and Jimmy Starr. They've got to Bay Vark. Charmstone went for home. 200 metres to go from Extra Galactic over on the inside. A live another day and Jimmy Starr under the arches is absolutely storming. Jimmy over the top. Jimmy Starr has won it. A half length.
6: So that's Jimmy Starr winning. Now, Wayne Hawks has called Louis Clifton up and he said, I've got some receipts here. And I want you to play the tape that I said about what I...
8: Oh, did I?
6: Yeah, well, yeah, I think you rang Lou because this is what you had to say about Jimmy Starr a few weeks back. So Monte Carlo Stakes, he's still the second favourite. Are you confident Jimmy Starr's a better horse than a live another day?
8: Yep.
6: Yeah.
8: Yep. So you're back to the Monte Carlo?
9: Yeah, we'll go the Monte Carlo around
8: blinkers,
9: the corner and
8: blinkers.
9: I think he had a set of shades on this morning.
8: Right.
9: I think, and I just watched the trials. I'm not sure.
6: Have you got a slot for the Everest?
9: I'd have dark calls.
6: Oh,
9: I don't know.
6: You
9: I'd
6: do.
9: Have to ask.
8: But it's going to be very interesting.
9: I don't know, mate. Let me tell you. Look, Aussie's very well organised, and I'll assure you that if the horse wins the Monte Carlo and Aussie wants to go the Everest, I would imagine we'd be able to get a slot. I would have thought.
6: Bayvac Monte Carlo back to the 1200. I still use a question.
9: He's a 7-furlong horse.
6: So there you go. That's the boy. I don't know. Obviously, you were keen on Jimmy Starr. Well done, Johnny. You were always a believer.
9: Always a believer.
6: Always
9: in the horse,
6: a believer. Man.
9: Always a believer. But the horse couldn't work, trial, look, do all the stuff as well as what he's been doing.
6: Yeah.
9: I think having a really good chat with Ethan Brown after the race. If you have a look at his campaign last time in, he got a couple of really bad squeezes in those Sydney races. Mm. He missed the start and got smashed and fell out the back and on a couple of occasions, I think. So, you know, Brownie was pretty adamant that, and again, Hawksy, we talk about this all the time, don't ride horses out of their comfort zone depending
6: Correct.
9: On how tracks are playing, right?
6: Yeah.
9: So I will say that the conversations that we were having early doors was, you know, he's got blinkers first time. Wayne, again, for those people that don't know, generally blinkers first time can cause horses to miss a start a little bit.
8: Can do, yep.
9: History would say that. So we're pretty mindful, you know, do we go forward? Do we push up? Everyone was saying that Baywalk was going to go to the lead and control. There's not going to be that much pace in the race. So we're at the stage thinking, do we go forward? Kieran just said...